0: Ben Maller Show, Fox Sports Radio, as we roll on through the overnight into the early morning hours on a Monday show starting the brand new week on the Red Eye Flight. As we hang out together here, a reminder to check out the Fifth Hour podcast. Yeah, I know. It's wild and crazy. It's available everywhere. Mailbag this week. We had special stop-bys by Doc Mike. Very hard to wrangle Doc Mike. He said he had a client for 7 hours on Saturday night. Get a hold of him, and then we set a time and the whole thing. And then, of course, Mike the Leprechaun as well. So check out the Fifth Hour podcast. Time now, though, for the Who Am I game. This is where we pretend to be somebody else. That's what we call it, the Who Am I game. With Sunday's loss, Cam Ward. Congratulations, Cam. What a great mitzvah that was to get the top pick in the draft for our friends in Nashville. So Cam Ward has started 21 games and lost 18 of them. That's a 143 winning percentage. Now, I'm told that's not good. Oh, you're being mean, Maller! I know. I'm a schmuck. So he's 3-18 as a starter. That's the worst record through 21 starts in NFL history. The Titans would need to win their next 4 games just for Cam Ward to match my record, which had been the worst through 25 career starts. Who am I? That is the question. What is the answer? The Mexican John Dutton says the 7-11 guy who's pitching for the Braves. Yes. Deshaun Kaiser from Femi. There's a good name. That's a Femi there in the Twin Cities. Manic Mike. A blast in the past from Alf the Alien Opiner. Jim Plunkett from Donkey Sausage. Who else do we have? Carly Ursay Gordon's earrings and play calling from Michael in Tulsa. Jeff in Denver from Maller Prop. That's a good image of Jeff in Denver. That's what I imagine him to be like. Steve McNair, Air McNair, guest by Nick. Who else do I have? Tillo going with Chuck McDowell, the timeshare guy. This is his answer. Danny G, the Ghirardelli chocolate guy from Shane in Des Moines. Mr. Irrigation says Tony Unemployed Romo is the answer. Who else do we have? Page down. Rebecca the Ram fan says Mandy Patankin is the answer. Tommy Chong from Jerry in a Jar. Dat Dude going with radio legend Hall of Famer Phil Hendry as his answer. Who else? Gunner's going with Super Bowl champion quarterback Matthew Stafford is his answer. What say you, Lorena?
1: I'm going to go with Ryan Leaf.
0: No, it is Jamarcus Russell, the worst all-time record for a starting quarterback after 25 games. Jamarcus Russell, the greatness of the Raiders. 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

0: You know, his old man, pretty cool, pretty mellow, but the former Falcons and Seahawks coach, not so much. They literally whacked. They were getting smoked by, Oregon State, right? Wasn't that Oregon State up
1: there? Oregon State, yeah.
0: Yeah, the Beavers. It's always embarrassing when you lose to the Beavers. That's not good, you know.
1: Right. Yeah. One last thing for you.
0: Yes.
1: It's Saturday, both Dodger Stadium and USC football game time, the temperature was 100 degrees. Now, I realize TV is important, but if there's a heat advisor a couple days in advance,
0: yeah,
1: could they move the game time to like 11 o'clock in the morning?
0: Well, I guess they could do anything they want, but they want to have everyone there, and they just gave them water and said, try to stay out of the sun. And yeah, it was like 107 or somewhere I was. It was real hot this weekend where we are. But yeah, they could have. People were saying baseball should have flipped the Brewers Padres game and the Dodgers game. But you know, they're very rigid, these people. When they set the schedule, they do not want to adjust the schedule. They're like, that's our schedule, and that's all we're going to do. Let's go to Big Ace, who's next in Fort Lauderdale, living the good life. Hello, Big Ace. Welcome.
2: Yeah, hello, Benny. How you doing?
0: If I was any better, I'd be an Eagle, but not a Philadelphia Eagle. Because
2: I got a little problem with that band.
0: Yeah, what's your problem, Big Ace?
2: Okay, Big Ace is going to tell you. Let me ask you, which team do you root for in the NFL? I just started listening to your show, so I don't know, but I do enjoy it.
0: All right, well, I appreciate you. I root on whoever I bet for, whoever I bet on. That's who I root for.
2: Agreed.
0: Now, okay, good. Now, the team of my youth was the Rams, but
2: yep.
0: I'm a grown-up, and so I can look at things objectively.
2: Okay, so I'm gonna tell you this. I grew up with Nick Sirianni.
0: His
2: family.
0: Really?
2: Let me finish. They're wonderful people. They're great people. Listen, his record. First of all, he's won a Super Bowl. Do you realize how bad the Buffalo Bills would kill for Super Bowl? He's won a Super Bowl in 5 years.
0: Yeah.
2: And his record in the last 5 years since becoming the head coach of the Eagles is like one of the highest percentages in the NFL.
0: Huh, so what, you're yelling at me, but I said it's on Jalen Hurts. I said, listen, people are upset with your guy, your buddy there, you say, Nick Sirianni.
2: Yeah,
0: They're upset with him, but I'm saying it's on Jalen Hurts. He's not getting it done. That's my point. So don't
2: Maybe
0: be upset with me. Be upset with him. Yeah. What?
2: Yeah.
0: He needs some deodorant, man. He's stunk. He's stunk.
2: Now, listen, I agree. But you can't blame Nick, is all I'm saying.
0: Well,
2: originally, we would kill.
3: Please watch your language.
0: Yeah.
2: Oh, I'm sorry.
0: That's one of those words we should be able to say.
2: I'm sorry, honey, and I like her, too.
0: Okay.
3: My name's Lorena.
0: All right. All right. Well, are you retired or what are you? You live in Florida now?
2: No. I just beat throat cancer. So I'm
0: look at you, you big stud. Way to go. Good for you. Celebrate.
2: Yeah, I beat it.
0: Good job, buddy. I'm proud of you.
2: Thanks, buddy. I used to teach kids with special needs. So.
0: Oh, look at that. Well, I was a kid with special needs. So it all relates. So right there. There you go. All right. Outstanding.
2: All right, Ben.
0: All right,
2: I do enjoy
0: you. All right,
2: show.
0: Be well. Listen, call anytime. I like you, Big Ace. You're a character. Call anytime, buddy.
2: I'll be in touch.
0: Good job by you. Look at that. Beat the throat cancer. Good job by him. Wow. All right. By the way, Gunner conveniently says it's too busy for him to call in. Big night at Walmart there in northern Minnesota. Big night. Lot going on. Lot of stuff going on over there. Cannot call in. Sorry, sorry, sorry. Well, see, Mike Tomlin picked up a new nickname. You see this? Yeah, on the NBC broadcast, they gave him a new nickname. The former Steelers coach, Mike Tirico, they're so excited over there at NBC that everyone, all the bots loved the Minecraft thing. He's now known as Minecraft Mike. Minecraft Mike, they released the video recently. He had been spending years and years building this Minecraft city. 12 years he built this thing. 12 years he built this thing. And they put it up. NBC did a big thing, and they put it online, and it went viral. It generated more than 10 million views in a couple of days. 10 million? Really? How much of that is real and how much of that is fake? Anyway, Tom and the new nickname, Minecraft Mike. So who needs our advice? We've got the always popular Insta advice line, unscreened radio. So who needs the advice, the wisdom, the knowledge of the Maller Militia? If you would like to recommend someone, if you'd like to recommend someone for this coach, athlete, anyone at all, I think we'll do mostly NFL. We could do some baseball if you want, but feel free to send a message in care of at Ben Maller on X. That's at Ben Maller. The Insta advice line, unscreened radio. We'll get to that. We will do it next. However, it is the B block. And what hour is it? Let's see if we can find
2: number
0: out right
2: three.
0: Now. Here we go. Geronimo. And the football season is heating up. 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

0: 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Early morning now. A decent sports viewing day today. Got a couple of baseball playoff games and the Monday night football game. I know Benjamin on his way to a pig roast. He's excited about that. And we're here with you, and you can support the Ben Maller Show podcast. And how do you do that? Well, just listen to it. Yeah, help us out. We're here 4 hours. You're probably not listening all 4 hours. Got a life, things going on. So check out the Ben Maller Show podcast. You can listen to the whole thing, the full Maller. Or it's been cannibalized into little bite-sized pieces. And the best of version is 0.7 seconds long. That's it. Check out the Ben Maller Show podcast, also the Fifth Hour podcast as well. Subscribe to that. Thank you, thank you, thank you, thank you, thank you, thank you.
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3: That is the top answer. 40 points. It's Maller Militia Feud.
0: Let's play the feud. Come on down. We've got our buddy Coach Russell in the Orlando area is going to be one of our contestants. Hello, Coach Russell. Welcome.
7: Hey, good morning. Got a big game this Friday night. Play for the district championship. So we're excited to play for that. Got to win our third straight.
0: All right. Good luck, Coach. Hope you pull off the win for us. Make us proud there this weekend. And you will be going against Lorena. Pick two or three, Lorena. Two or three.
8: Number two.
0: All right. You have picked Chris in Boston. Hello, Chris. Welcome.
9: Good morning, Ben. How's it going?
0: Good morning. Any old Red Sox names? Well, we don't have time for that. We can't do that.
9: I always have old
0: names. I know. There's so many great names of the past. All right. Well, I have a category. Wait, one?
8: Number one.
0: Be the top one? Yeah.
8: All right.
0: All right. Here we go, gentlemen. Your name is your buzzer. We surveyed 100 men. Well, we didn't. Somebody else did. Tell me one household duty you just refuse to perform. Your name is your buzzer.
9: Chris.
0: I'm doing
9: the dishes.
0: Yeah, absolutely. That's the number one. I want you to know, I do the dishes. So I am a dishwasher, but most men do not want to do the dishes. That is correct, Chris. And you get to go again. There are 1, 2, 3, 4 more answers on the board.
9: Taking out the trash.
0: Taking out the garbage. Yes, that was also on there. And so you have the top answer and the last answer on the board. That means there are 3 answers left here, Chris, in Boston.
9: Cleaning the bathroom.
0: Oh my God! Look at this, unbelievable!
8: It's like you hate doing chores.
0: Yeah.
9: Maybe just a little bit.
0: I don't like cleaning the bathroom either. I don't mind the dishes, and I don't the garbage. I don't love, but I'll do it. But the bathroom, I don't really like. All right, so there's 2 answers left, Chris. You have a chance to run the board. You get these last 2 answers. 100 men surveyed. Tell me a household duty you refuse to perform.
9: Doing the dishes.
0: Well, we already had that. And it has not changed. Laundry. All right, we'll give...
8: He said another one.
0: What did he say? Well, I thought he... All right, okay, go ahead.
8: Say it again.
9: I said laundry.
0: Yeah, laundry was on there. All right, look at that. One answer
9: really
0: left. One answer. One answer left, Chris. You can run the board, and here we go.
9: I don't know. I got no idea.
0: All right. Coach Russell, there's one answer left. We had dishes, bathroom, laundry, garbage. There's one other thing that, according to 100 men surveyed, they don't want to do this. Household duty.
7: Make the bed.
0: That's a good one. Is it make the bed? No, it is not make the bed.
7: No.
0: All right. Anybody? Hey, Chris, anything? No?
9: No.
0: No?
7: Sweep the floor.
0: Oh, there you go. There we go. You got it. You got it on the floor, bro. Coach Russell, it was clean the floor. But Chris, you win a golden ticket, a golden ticket. Thank you. All right. Thank you, gentlemen. There you go. Unbelievable. 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
1: top headlines.
2: Drake May threw three touchdown passes yesterday in Buffalo, and that includes a 23-yarder to Efton Chisholm with 1:50 left to hand the Patriots an upset win over the Bills, 29-26 at the new Highmark Stadium. May was 22 of 37 in all for 269 yards and added two TD throws to Romeo Doubs in the win as well.
22: You talk about it over and over again in the week about, you know, finishing off drives in the red zone and doing things right, and really feel like we're putting touchdowns in the end zone, and that was definitely for us on offense, you know, but kind of, you know, put us in the step in the right direction.
2: Patriots added a late Craig Woodson interception of Josh Allen to put the game away. They're now 2-2. They play the Las Vegas Raiders in Foxborough on Sunday. Vegas will come to town with a record of 3-1 after losing at home to Kansas City late yesterday, 30-27. Kansas City lost wide receivers Rashee Rice and Tyquan Thornton in that game. Thornton dislocated his ankle, and according to ESPN, the Chiefs had now been in contact with free agent Tyreek Hill. Bruins had last night off after splitting their road back-to-back over the weekend. They are back home tonight to play Ottawa. Ryan Johnston and Bob Beers have the pregame at 7 and the face-off at 7:30 on the 98.5 The Sports Hub Bruins Radio Network, driven by the versatile Honda CR-V. 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And at the baseball playoffs, Milwaukee now leads San Diego 2-0 in their best-of-5 divisional series. They beat the Padres last night 4-3 on a 2-run single by Jackson Churchill in the bottom of the ninth. Also, Atlanta beat the Dodgers in L.A. 3-2 to even up that best of five at one game apiece. 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
2: Carbonation situation. I just made that up.
3: That's the new ad campaign. We have a carbonation situation in aisle 5.
2: Or a carb sitch.
3: No, you had a whole dance poetry going and you blew it. Damn. Carbonation situation. That sounds a lot better than a carb sitch.
2: I like them both.
3: The Patriots, 29-26 at Buffalo, obviously changes the course of the season. I've gotten all your Efton Chisholm emails. I don't care for any of them.
2: Yeah.
3: I don't agree with any of them.
2: Receipts have been kept, and they're now being brought back to the customer service desk.
3: C.J. Gardner-Johnson is on the right track. We will play his audio along with the highlight of a lucky catch at 7.
2: Which one?
3: Your little white guy.
2: Which one? Because there were two.
3: The first half when he was minus 1 yards receiving, that's what I'm thinking.
4: Doesn't matter. Cards on the table, chips in the center, that's when it matters.
2: Gamer.
3: You can't Wally Pip someone just because someone goes down. You go in there and all of a sudden you're the big hero. I mean, he's like a So Taguchi.
2: Yeah, absolutely. Yeah, you can. That's where the phrase comes from.
4: The definition of said phrase.
3: But it's used as a negative. Wally Pipping someone is a negative.
2: Well, I mean, I guess if you're not Wally Pip, but if you're Wally Pip, or in this case, Efton Chisholm, then you're a hero.
3: He's a loser.
4: There is at least one person that agrees with you.
3: Yeah. And he's the most, and he's not afraid to tell his truth.
2: And he comes off so well.
3: Yes.
2: He really does.
3: Well, he was putting on... You have that kind of jewelry? I don't know if you saw the video, but we'll play it. It's Gardner Johnson from the defensive back from the Bills is talking very poorly on Efton Chisholm, all true things.
2: And it won't stop. It's like there's nothing in his brain that tells him maybe you shouldn't be saying this. He goes back in.
3: It's all very clear, too, but he's putting on many, many necklaces.
2: It's all...
3: He's putting on a lot of necklaces at the time, and if you don't like that, obviously you don't have that kind of money.
4: Yeah, the kind of necklaces that make a lot of noise when you put them on.
3: Not quite a David Ortiz situation.
4: I thought of Ortiz while I was watching a video of that. It's pretty close.
3: I just couldn't spend that kind of money. I know that people are going to say you should focus more on the game. I swear to God we're going to talk about the game all day, but I got to tell you, I don't know how much money he makes, and I'm sure it's a lot. But just going into a jewelry store, apparently a lot of these things that these guys wear, like athletes and stuff, is fake.
4: Mm-hmm.
3: Like it's lab grown and like not like real. I've gleaned that from Instagram. But like, say you were going into like the Diamond District, like the Adam Sandler movie, like you were going into Uncut Gems, like Kevin Garnett and Uncut Gems, and you were going into the Diamond District and you were just on a whim going to spend like $200,000 on a rope chain.
2: Yeah.
3: That would be, I just wouldn't be able to pull the trigger on that. I would just think of the investing of that and how much could come my way.
2: I guess just looking at it, you know, like once you reach a certain price point, no matter how much money you have, it's like, do I really like this much? You have to think about the amount of money is. Am I really going to wear it? Is it something that I enjoy to this extent, or you know, should I go on the most awesome vacation ever?
4: I don't know.
2: Twice.
4: Walk into the jewelry store. Give me the 10-pounder. That's what I want.
3: I just don't. Yeah, I don't know what you get. It just seems like an awful lot. But there you go. But yes, I've gotten all your emails. I've gotten several emails. I've been Instagram DM'd about Efton Chisholm. Everyone loves Little White Efton Chisholm. Everyone loves him so much as he tries desperately to hang on and create some sort of career, futilely trying to get some kind of career going in this league. And he has one lucky catch, and everyone is all tripping all over themselves. Oh, Efton Chisholm. No, he stinks. So there you go.
4: Except for that one catch. It didn't stink big yesterday. Deal.
3: Week four, who cares?
4: Two catches late, but the one catch that really mattered.
2: Two.
3: Yeah, but he had two catches, but only one mattered.
2: Huh? No.
3: Yeah. I had the Kincaid over in receiving yards yesterday.
4: How'd that go for you?
2: Oh, my God.
4: Oh, my goodness.
2: I got to stop with these, like, four-pick same-game parlays and stuff. Because, I don't win anyway, but I keep getting screwed by the one thing. And last week, it wasn't even same game. Last week, I had like eight quarterbacks for throwing over 200 yards. You know who blew it up last week? Trevor Lawrence, because they pulled him. He was at like 179. They're like, you don't need to stay in this game. And it does. It doesn't keep me invested in a game. I'm already watching the game because I like watching the games. What it does is it ruins my enjoyment of just watching football by rooting for somebody just to get two more receiving yards.
3: Yeah, so I thought Kincaid was going to have a good game because all the attention would be on the Buffalo receivers due to the lack of Christian Gonzalez. And then I had Sadiq for the Jets with over five catches because I figured that the Jets were missing two of their starting wide receivers and the Bears defense was not supposed to be very good. So I figured they would just feed Sadiq and like try to get him on screen passes and stuff. And he had zero catches.
4: I understand. So I understand why you picked Kincaid. Didn't we had that guy from Syracuse on, and I asked him why is the Buffalo offense? Yeah. And he went on and on about Kincaid.
3: That must have been how good.
4: I understand who planted that thought. I mean, after listening to that reporter, you would have thought Kincaid was the best tight end in the world. Patriots did a good job. They took him away.
3: They did take him away. He had one catch for 7 yards. They took him away, but good. The defense was very good yesterday. And the offense was able to get by the last lack of Mac Hollins because Efton Chisholm could hide due to his very small stature. He could hide, and no one knew where he was because they couldn't see him. And he got lost in the trees of real NFL players, I understand completely.

0: practice.
1: You know what else Chiz rhymes with? Riz. And that young man has got it.
0: You young man have got it.
1: Riz.
0: He's an extremely hard worker with toughness. His routine, in other words, a try hard. It's really cool to see guys like that, you know, people that don't belong in the league, take advantage of their opportunities, make a wish kind of style.
1: I know.
0: Obviously, stepping up in crucial critical situations is what this league is about. Well, no, the league is about stars playing at a star level, not nobody's making lucky catches.
1: It's in step with your ongoing, consistent hatred of anyone who works hard. You can't stand it.
0: If it don't come easy to you, baby, don't talk to me about it. If it don't come easy to you, you're trying too hard.
2: Training camp heroes!
0: Well...
3: Chisholm has passed that test. He was a training camp hero. Now look at him.
1: Mm. He's just hero.
3: Yeah.
1: You know, delete the adjective.
3: That's right. Mm. He's not Brian Timms. He's effing Chisholm is what he is.
0: Mm. Well, I can say whatever I want because I went to and filled in for Hardy at a colon cancer fundraising. It's against colon cancer fundraising at... down in Dorchester on Saturday morning.
1: It'd be weird if it were in support of colon cancer.
0: No, it's strongly against it, and I hosted that and ran it. And I hadn't run outside like that in a very long time, and the effects have been felt.
1: Just like, you said you're running like 10-minute miles, so that's a decent pace. I would feel that for a week.
0: 10-minute miles is what I always try to beat, but that was not the day. But out of like 500 and some odd people, I came in 100th.
1: Hell yeah.
3: Mm.
0: Because it took some people 2.5 hours to walk the three miles.
1: The scenery is so nice. You're up there by the water, and it was a nice day here. It was a beautiful day in Amherst.
0: Yeah, I was telling Hardy that everyone made it very clear that they would rather have had Hardy. They were very nice, but they were, without saying it, it was very clear that they missed him.
1: Oh,
0: which is nice, but he doesn't run the race.
1: No.
0: So he's not like one of the people like I am.
3: No, you're a man of the people, but Hardy was not there because you were out in Amherst tailgating before the UMass game. How'd it go?
1: I think we tailgated all told, by the time we've arrived at location one and by the time we left, I'm not exaggerating. I think it was 7 hours.
3: Man.
1: So we tried to get there super early at 9:30, and we had a caravan of four cars. We're all going to try and get them in at the same time in the same lot in the same spot, only to find out at that moment the lots weren't going to open until 11:30. So we had to queue at a secondary lot down the street, and there were a bunch of people doing the same thing. So like the pre-tailgate started there, got the speaker out, had a couple of drinks. I brought a box of the Superstuff Pop-Tarts, which were a big hit.
3: The one you gave me, yeah. I enjoyed it.
1: Yeah.
3: It was good.
1: So, you know, that was the pre-tailgate, and then we realized, people are starting to move. And if I ever do this again, I will do the same thing, Fred, and I will treat myself to an actual purchase. Somebody in our group, not with us there, but somebody who we got to communicate from, brought a police scanner. And they were listening to the UMass and Amherst cops and the Stadies to find out when they actually opened the lots.
3: Smart.
1: Because it was supposed to be 11:30, but there were so many people waiting. We knew they were going to have to open them early. And somebody got, you know, heard on the radio that they were doing that. And that's when we said, okay, we got to go. We got to move. And we got in there. We got all set up. I got the Blackstone going. First things first, get that bacon cooking. Breakfast sandwiches, and there's drinks, and we got the music going and everything. And by the time you get done like talking to people and walking around, like 3 hours have gone by like that. And then you're just kind of like in the afterglow for a couple hours afterward. Heard from inside the stadium, which was very close, that things were not going well. so we didn't bother attending
3: the
1: game.
3: It was back to reality for the UMass football program on Saturday.
1: About an hour into the game, we said, all right, we can pack up and leave.
3: That's a long day.
0: Were you guys with your kids?

0: Yeah, Katie was with us actually a lot more this year than she was last year. But it is what's incredible to me, not just Katie, like the other parents we were with, obviously all have kids there who are either first, second, one of them was a senior, but they all know so many people. It wasn't, I don't remember it being this way when I was in school. Now, Fred, you were at a smaller school, but at Michigan State, you know your friends and you have a few more people that you kind of know. These kids like walk around the tailgate. So it's not like Gillette where you go and you tailgate and stay with your group and there's no real wandering that goes mm-hmm. on. These kids all make laps around this huge tailgate and they know people everywhere. So I did a lap around with Katie once and she's just, her and her friends are saying hi to all these different people and we're stopping other tailgates of their, you know, friends' parents and stuff. But people coming by, they like all know each other. Like, mm-hmm. how is this a big school? How do you guys all know each other? But
1: that sounds absolutely miserable.
0: It didn't get miserable until later that night when we were back at the equal parts crappy slash haunted Airbnb where there were 10 of us staying. And
2: that's a lot.
0: At this point, the other parents have been drinking for two straight days. And the one of the parents who I hadn't met before was insisting upon her theme parties that they throw a couple towns over from where we live and how I just reached my end point. I was in there. I was trying to watch the Bruins were on Saturday night.
2: Mm-hmm.
0: So I had just excused myself to another room. I'm not part of the party anymore. It's, you know, like 9 o'clock Saturday night. We've been going all day.
2: It's a long day. 7 hours at a tailgate's a lot.
0: Robert, get in here. All out, Robert. Oh. He's hiding from us.
2: Oh, oh boy.
0: And then they started talking about the theme party. And I had to pull out one of my stock lines.
2: His eyes wide shut.
0: Eyes wide shut, I'd be into. I'm like, oh, you guys swinging? Well, this is
2: something,
0: interesting.
2: Something to watch, take notice of.
0: They have these theme parties, and one of them is a James Bond theme party, and how, you know, you really, you know, this isn't just what, you know, a one-off weekend for us. We're all going to get together again for a James Bond theme party. And I said, lady, I would rather go outside and slam my pecker in the car door than I would go to your James Bond theme party. And Marcy, to her credit, said, he's not lying. No, you don't mean that. I said, and again, I don't know her very well. I said, believe this more than anything you've ever believed in your life. I'm not effing going.
2: Is this one of those situations where you've lived in the same house for 48 hours and now you're best friends, or she thought so?
0: We were all getting along and everybody was really cool. And her husband was like, he's laughing. He's like, dude, I know. He's like, I have fun, but I have to. I live there. But yeah, don't.
2: Yeah.
0: I'm like, yeah. I'm not going to. But then, like, they won't leave it alone. And the more you push me, the more, as Marcy described, she's like, oh, Rob isn't here anymore. Now Hardy's here. And I said, yeah. Because now you're going to push me into a corner with this. And Fred, what did you call it?
1: It's pathetic.
0: Yes. I stopped short of calling it pathetic.
1: Yeah. It's really like a textbook, like, out of a novel, like, sad illusion of some kind of like Gatsby existence.
0: Yeah.
1: And they're in the far suburbs of a major city.
0: Oh, you don't want to dress up? You don't want to dress up? I said, no, I don't want to suffer the secondary embarrassment of walking in and seeing a bunch of other grown-ups playing dress up. You losers. Now, can I go back and watch the Bruins?
1: That's one of those things that if it was like in the city, it would, first of all, I don't think it would happen in a city, but like if you have to like dress up to go into the city or like to something, but to go to someone's house, like in the suburbs, all dressed up.
0: Right.
1: Like and play pretend is like.
2: Usually in the city,
1: that would make me feel bad about myself.
2: Usually in the city, something like that is at a big hotel for charity. You know what I'm saying?
1: Right.
2: That's
1: and galas I've been going to of late. Well, I got to tell you, next weekend I'm in at my beautiful MetLife Stadium, but the weekend after that is my son's official visit to Maine for the Bryant Maine
2: football big clash. Yeah.
1: So I can only imagine the amount of tailgating I'll be doing and the amount of time I'll spend with my son. As I'm sure that he'll be with me the entire time.
0: Yeah, he may be taken around by some other people.
1: I have spending
0: a lot of time.
1: But I can't wait to see Bryant Maine.
2: Bryant's off to a good start. 4-1.
1: Way to go, Johnny.
2: Yeah.
0: So
2: should be a hell of a game, Fred.
1: Well, it's talking parts.
0: Please, that you know that
1: it's talking points to throw out during the basketball broadcast. You can refer back to the football team season. Yeah,
2: basketball practice has begun. It's coming around.
1: Very good. All right, we will go through the game yesterday and what happened last night. Coming right up.
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11: 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John Mulaney, Jimmy Fallon, Jon Stewart, Ray Romano, Leslie Jones, Alex Edelman, Sam J, Bobby Kelly, and of course, Lenny Clark. 30 years of laughs, all for a great cause. 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
0: Ticket not punched.
3: Hardy.
1: No, the ticket's not punched. You got a bunch of stuff wrong when you talk. So much for this country.
3: Toucher and Hardy.
1: I guess this country's a bunch of buffoons that don't know the rules.
3: You idiot. 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
15: Did you catch a game last night?
1: All right, we are Toucher and Hardy. 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Hardy, a season-changing win for the Patriots yesterday.
0: Yeah, it's not like we sat here and called it, but for a couple of weeks now, each of us have said that, you know, you go to Buffalo and you get a win there. And Fred, I'll give you credit because I think you said it first, your first point of the day, that you get a win in Buffalo and that changes the narrative of the season. If you look good in doing it and Drake May looks good getting a win in Buffalo, it's almost like the switch gets flipped. And all these things that we're talking about with Drake May, whether he's got the yips, whether he's got some kind of a mental block, is it something that simple? And yeah, against a team playing their third game already at home in this early season, the Bills have been home practically every week. If you can hand them their first loss in their new stadium against a team that is playing better than you, that has more going for them early on in this season, it could change things, and that's what the Patriots were hoping to do yesterday. Now, early on, it looked like maybe things weren't totally changed, or were they?
16: Jizzer motions left. May drops the snap, picks it up, rolls to his right, off-balance throw near side, and he completes it to Hunter Henry, crossing to the near sideline, forced out of bounds. A pass fluttering across the field as Gardner Johnson lost Henry in coverage and may able to recover the fumble and complete it for another first down into Buffalo territory.
17: Bob, this is last year, Drake May.
0: Wouldn't drop the snap.
2: It's a combination of the two is what that is. That's the first thing I thought of when he dropped that snap. I'm like, oh God, we're right back to where he started. But he found Henry and away we go. The first half, when you look at the numbers that he put up during this game, you're like, oh my God, everything changed. First half was an extension of the first 3 weeks, and
1: right.
2: He was able to overcome it.
1: Yeah,
2: it's a little different.
1: Yeah, he's turning the ball over and fumbling and throwing interceptions.
2: Second half, he was nails. First half, very shaky at times.
1: Right. Yes, I was thinking in the first half, oh boy. This kid's really got a problem. And then to his credit, you're right. He was excellent in the second half.
0: So you were going to need receivers, of course. And if you want to beat Buffalo like you did last year, you don't have Booty. You don't have Stephon Diggs. Obviously, no A.J. Brown, so you're going to need Romeo Doubs to show up.
16: Drake takes the chest-high step, slides left, throws it near side, yeah. Open, Doubs grabs it and steps out of bounds.
17: Attaboy, baby!
16: The catch along the near sideline at the 14-yard line with a coverage by Maxwell Hairston.
17: Man, been thinking all week about this quarterback. Got to get it going. Root for him. Weight of the world on him. 24 years old. Tons of pressure. Everybody's on him.
16: A 15-yard completion.
17: Calm, relaxed, cool as a cucumber, and he finds Doubs in a hole down the left sideline.
0: On a 4th-and-3, which, you know, when they went for it early on, I was like, all right, right on, Vrabel. And we might as well. Let's see what you can do here. And May finds Doubs to convert and set up something that was going to be
2: good. It was all, I don't know how you guys felt about it, but he was like forcing this kid to gain some confidence one way or another. Okay, this is it. You've had a crap few weeks. We're going to find out exactly what you are today. I mean, that in that building against that team, you lose all those wide receivers you're talking about. You lose Mac Hollins during the game. Okay, this is it. You're the MVP. I think you're good. It's time to find out. And he really was great.
1: Well, according
2: especially
1: to
2: on fourth down.
1: According to analysis, McDaniels simplified everything. And Drake was had the ability to kind of just plan himself and rip it. So good on everyone for getting him into a situation where he could get his confidence back.
0: So, May would find Dobbs again.
16: Takes the snap, pumps right, looks down the middle, throws to the end zone. Dobbs is there, leaps, makes the catch, touchdown, Patriots.
17: Heck yeah, that's the way you open up your drive. Quarterback's got confidence. He's 6 of 7, first drive, touchdown, New England. That's the way you open it on the road against the division. Wow, got a quarterback back.
0: Quarterback back. The statement made after the first drive and the Patriots go up 7-0. James Cook touchdown run would tie the game at 7. And while the passing game may have been simplified, Josh McDaniels decided, you know what, we might need a little trickery in the run game to get things going.
16: 2-by-2 set, hand off to Stevenson, runs the reverse to Henderson, Bill string it out. Henderson trying to turn the corner left, chased by Bishop, gets away from him, and he carries along the far side, spinning to midfield.
17: Huge.
16: And in fact, across the 50 to the Buffalo 49.5. The Bills read it.
17: Wow.
16: They just could not keep up with Henderson sweeping to the left on the reverse.
17: They read it perfectly. Now, Drake May with the key little shoulder clip, and I still thought Henderson wasn't going to get there.
0: That may be what they have to do in order to get Henderson free. They may have to employ a little
2: get
0: trickery.
2: Him to the outside. I mean, as shifty a back as he's supposed to be, he doesn't make anyone miss between the tackles.
1: No, Henderson might have been a mistake.
2: It looks that way right now.
1: Yeah, I think it's safe to say that. I mean, he's been in the league long enough. This is not a guy that's going to be a Jahmyr Gibbs.
2: But here's the thing. You get him on the outside, he can certainly outrun people like he did on that reverse.
1: Right.
2: But
1: you used
2: a
1: high second round pick on a guy that's basically a third back that can't run between the tackles. That's a bit, I mean, at all. Like, I'm not talking about, you know, move a pile. I'm talking about literally run between the tackles. He can't do it. You know, short of the world opening up and him just it being flat foot speed.
2: Yep.
1: So
2: I can't argue with you. You're absolutely right.
1: No, in a sea of good news, Travion Henderson, I don't think is the greatest. Good thing you kept Stevenson.
0: Oh, yeah. Early in the game, you saw Drake May connecting with his tight end, Hunter Henry. What about that other guy?
16: Drake drops back, steps up, stands in front, but on the near side is caught by Hollins, makes the catch at the 40-yard line outside the numbers, and is brought down. The tackle made along the near side by Igbinosa.
17: Mac Hollins just keeps impressing me each and every week. Finds a way to get open downfield deep every week.
2: Something else to remember here, the offensive line was good pass protecting, really good, especially the right side, which, you know, really had a rough day in Jacksonville. They were really good most of the day in protecting Drake May, and you heard Zolak said it right there. I mean, yeah, he was flushed out of the pocket a couple of times. He had to make some plays, but he was also able to stand up as well and make plays.
0: Ramondre Stevenson, who Fred just mentioned a moment ago, with a 1-yard touchdown run, would put the Patriots up 14-7. Mike Vrabel with an unfortunate moment in this game.
16: First and goal to go from the 11, flags fall.
15: Unfortunate conduct, head coach for New England. Tackles the ball.
17: You said it, Bob, under a lot of pressure, his staff, his crew.
16: Bill Vinovich.
17: He's going back too. Good.
0: He went back down there to have another conversation the pass interference call, I believe, that Vrabel was...
2: It was a hold on Marcus Jones. It was third and nine, incomplete. You forced Buffalo into a field goal. Jones gets called for a hold that I didn't think really was. And then, okay, that hands him a first down. Vrabel goes over and picks up 5 or 10 more yards.
1: Did you see later in the game he was biting his finger like he was trying not to say anything?
2: I did, and he was tiptoeing. I saw one where he tiptoed down the sideline and gently tapped the side judge. Excuse me, sir. May I have a word?
0: Was he like Lenny and Squiggy? Was he biting the whole fist?
1: No. That's only if he sees a young female reporter an old female reporter.
2: That's right.
0: The Patriots defense showing off yesterday.
16: Shotgun set, first and 10 from the 47. Allen stands and fires underneath. The fastball is handled by Shakir. He's hit. Ball. The ball's loose. A fumble. One bill is there. A swarm of Patriots converge.
17: That's right.
16: There's
17: clock's
16: a scrum.
17: Running.
16: Patriots clock's say running. They have it. They took it away.
17: Good job. Way to punch it out.
16: Patriots take it. Over with 11 seconds to go in the half.
17: Job defense all night.
16: And it's Elijah Ponder again who has his hands on a fumble.
17: Davis. Davis pops it out. Ponder gets it. Good call, Bob. Oh, no. Spillane. Spillane with the punch.
16: Davis was there as well, though, for the Patriots. Ellis, a third defender in.
0: Did you hear that, Fred? It was Spillane.
2: Spillane! There he is!
1: Yes, it was Spillane. I found out a minute later.
2: The fourth most important player on the defense. Spillane.
1: Scott likes the team, I'll tell you that.
2: Yeah.
1: He's having a good time.
2: Yeah, unfortunately, that was he was happy for about 15 seconds. And then things changed again.
0: But you're, you know, watching this and like, okay, you're going to need a couple of these things to to go your way if it is... It's not just going to be Drake May flipping the switch. You're absolutely going to need the defense to show up against Josh Allen, because I kept thinking that Allen was going to break free, and he's like, all right. Yeah, they've got a depleted defense, too. We can absolutely attack these guys.
2: This was like one of those Belichick game plans where, you know, you're short in the secondary, you have a lot of injuries all over the place, and guys like Peyton Manning somehow can't get the high-powered offense started. And to me, it looked to me like they just did their best to take away the long ball and force Allen to take checkdowns and force him.
1: Well, DJ Moore also got hurt.
2: And Moore got hurt in the second half. But in the end, I'm watching Allen stand back there. And how many times did you hear those guys say it? He had nowhere to throw the football.
1: Right.
2: So the Patriots were doing something. They took away the tight end and they took away the deep ball. And said, okay, we're taking these two things away, beat us this way. And he couldn't do it. I mean, there was one play where he hit, I forget who, Palmer down the middle for 50 yards after a scramble.
0: Yeah.
2: But more often than not, he was looking around and he was very frustrated for most of the afternoon.
1: It was Shakir or Coleman.
2: It was Coleman. Yeah. You're right. It was Coleman, not Palmer.
1: Dumbass.
0: Minus 1 point for Sean.
2: Damn it. I'm behind early. Thank God.
1: He's actually
2: a lot of
1: keeping
2: the show
1: score,
2: left.
1: By the way.
2: I know that. There's a lot of the show left.
1: This is a new thing for
2: I got to climb out of this hole.
1: It gives him an air of control over the situation.
0: I just love keeping score.
1: I know you do.
0: It's not control. It's just who's winning in life.
2: It's control.
0: Someone should win the show each day.
1: It's like I am the judge, jury, and executioner.
0: And it has nothing to do with judgment. It's about the competition.
2: No, it's
1: which is based on judgment.
2: Judgment, basically. That's why you keep score, to judge who wins and loses.
0: Yeah, it's not a timed race or anything.
2: Well,
0: right? Yeah.
1: Since we're going through the game, let's take a break here. And when we come back...
0: When we come back, going for it on fourth down again.
1: Right. And then lucky plays. From nobody players. I got your emails, and I'm counter-striking.
2: All right.
1: All right, we'll be back in just a moment. Here are the headlines.
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2: Big-time upset win yesterday by the Patriots. They beat the Bills in Buffalo 29-26. Drake May, a 23-yard touchdown pass to Efton Chisholm with 1:50 left to put the Patriots ahead. Three TD passes from May and all. Patriots are 2-2. They host the Las Vegas Raiders on Sunday. Raiders are 3-1 after losing to Kansas City yesterday, 30-27. Bruins play Ottawa at TD Garden tonight. Ryan Johnston and Bob Beers have a pregame at 7 and the faceoff at 7:30 here on 98.5 The Sports Hub. Mikey Asamont placed on waivers yesterday. And at the baseball playoffs, Milwaukee leads San Diego 2-0. They beat the Padres last night 4-3. And Atlanta beat the Dodgers in L.A. 3-2 to even up that best of 5 at a game apiece. 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

0: All right, we are Toucher and Hardy. Hardy, where did we leave off in the Patriots game?
1: Trailing 17-14, facing a 4th-and-2, and once again, Mike Vrabel's going to go for it.
2: Shot the snap to May. He's looking left. He throws it for Doc. Yeah. Makes the catch on the outcut. A beautiful throw, well-timed on target at the Buffalo 8-yard line. First and goal to go.
3: Damn it, Doc. You don't fumble on an interception. You're having a hell of a game here.
1: Yeah, the interception, which we did not listen to, it does go down as an interception for Drake May on the day. Romeo Doubs caught the ball, landed on it, and then somehow kept his right hand under the ball and then flung the ball up into the air into the hands of a Bills defender, and it went down as an interception. I mean, it's obviously not on Drake May. It's just a weird play. I didn't even put that much of it on Doubs. You got to come down with the ball and you got to hold on to it, but it was a weird play. It
4: cost him a field goal at the end of the half.
0: And it wasn't the world's greatest pass either, but yeah, it was a fluky play.
1: Yes. Would they be able to convert after converting on the fourth down?
2: Two tight ends, including Lomu left, plus Chisholm. Dobbs right. May throws the fade for Dobbs to the right. Reaches out and makes the one-handed grab.
3: Touchdown!
2: Against his body. Oh. He's in for a touchdown. Falling out of bounds to the near side as the Patriots regain the lead.
3: Someone step it up into the number one role here. With Hollins being out, we're all over his left shoulder. Two double taps the left foot. That's a hell of a catch.
1: Yes, it's an interesting point by Zoe there, because Hollins had left the game at this point. With what is being reported after the game or this morning? Anything on Hollins, John?
4: No, not yet. It didn't look good. I'll tell you that. Didn't look good at all. And it's interesting because...
1: Looked like could be hamstring, Achilles.
4: Could be a lot of things. I didn't hear Achilles. I heard hamstring.
1: Yeah.
4: But they've lost a lot of wide receivers, and let's be honest, May didn't have a lot of great wide receivers last year either, and he was okay. And hopefully A.J. Brown gets back in a couple of weeks. But during this game, not only did Doubs play well, the Patriots were able to take advantage of bad football. Buffalo made a ton of mistakes.
0: Yeah.
4: It was right before that touchdown. May got sacked on third down, but there was defensive holding giving him a first and goal at the 2. You can't run. They tried Ramondre. They tried getting into the end zone, and I think it was third down. He threw that fade, or second or third down, he threw that fade to Doubs. But you take advantage of bad football. I mean, there was a Buffalo kickoff that landed short of the landing zone that gave the Patriots the football at the 40-yard line. Bills weren't clean at all in this game, and the Patriots, unlike other times during this season, were able to take advantage.
1: The penalties for Buffalo, they seemed much more than this. 5 for 31 yards, but they came at times like that, John, where it benefited the Patriots. And you say that he doesn't have receivers. I say, oh, yes, he does.
2: One receiver left. He drops back. He's got time. He fires to the middle,
3: Chisholm.
2: And a catch by the leaping Chisholm, undercut by Harrison. He makes that grab at the Buffalo 28, a first down for New England.
3: Big time throws by May on his drive. Sorry, big time throws.
1: At this point, the Patriots were trailing by 5 points in the game. It finds Efton Chisholm for a 19-yard reception, but they're not in the end zone yet. Who would Drake May go to?
2: The two receivers left. One right, Chisholm, short motion by him. Stevenson wide of May. Here comes the blitz. Hamlin on the run. May rolls right, throws it for Chisholm.
3: He
2: reaches out with the right hand.
3: Did
2: he make the catch? Diving into the end zone.
3: Touchdown!
2: Touchdown!
3: Yeah!
2: Patriots!
3: You've got to be kidding me. Efton Chisholm, two huge catches on this drive. 19 yards on the dig. And it's a one-handed catch with the right. He secures it, though. It's under the ball.
2: Efton Chisholm with a remarkable effort and grab, reaching out with the right hand. The receiver from Eastern Washington, who was inactive for the homecoming game in Seattle for him, comes down with an incredible play.
0: Yawn. Bad coverage.
4: Yeah.
1: Oh, there it is again. Look, right on time.
4: Yeah, we're going to be seeing highlights of this all day.
1: Right on time.
0: Yeah, all day.
4: And then every NFL recap show will have that catch.
0: And then it will go into the ether of things no one remembers. Enjoy it, kid. because it ain't going to last forever, this glory.
1: Now, that was fantastic, but it only puts you up 1 point. The extra point would put you up two, and they drove down quickly, and there was a lot of time left on the clock, so you're going to have to go for two here.
0: Well, you got to go for two.
1: You got to go for two if you want to give yourself a three-point cushion.
2: May will work from the shotgun. Stevenson to his left. The Pats go for two. May extends the hands, takes the snap, thigh high, drops back. Looks go, right. Go. He's going to run through the middle. Now he tosses it left for Stevenson. And the Patriots score on the two-point conversion. Woo-hoo-hoo. And they have taken the lead over Buffalo.
3: Heck yeah.
4: Another.
0: I like that he's not saying hell. Because that would have been bad.
4: Another step forward. We were talking about Drake May finding his confidence. Huge throw to Chisholm. Obviously, Chisholm makes the catch, but this is a had-to-have-it type of throw because you give Josh Allen the ball back with over a minute to go and only up one, it's different. So he makes the play. He makes the play off a scramble. He doesn't panic. Rhamondre Stevenson wide open, hits him for 2 points. You were talking about going forward on fourth down to force confidence on this kid. He passed a couple of tests. That was a big gotta-have-it play. Great play by Drake May.
1: And it kept the ball in a couple of scrambles earlier in the game, so it's not like he's afraid of doing that either. But the right play was to get the ball to Stevenson, who was already in the end zone. He did it. Patriots up 29-26. But the Bills would get the ball back, and the defense would need to get a stop.
2: Three receivers left, one to the right. He takes the shotgun snap. He stands in. Hit it. Blitzer coming.
3: Oh,
2: Allen spins away off contact. Then throws downfield. Pass is going to be intercepted by Winston. Leaping, he brings it down in front of Palmer. Allen kept the play alive, spinning away from the contact. But then Winston finishes it with what should be, for the Patriots, a game-sealing interception. Though the Bills still have three timeouts remaining with 1:05 to go.
1: Hearing Bob say that in real time, I was the same way as watching the game. It's like, oh, they got it. Ooh, look at all those timeouts. Look at the time. It's not done yet.
0: But credit to the Patriots. That was just Allen finally snapping. Like,
4: yeah.
0: His frustration just getting the best of him, because that was a ridiculous ball to throw.
4: That was Josh Allen of the first 2 years.
0: Yeah,
4: where he constantly gunned into coverage deep because that's all he wanted to do. Patriots took away the deep ball the entire game, and
0: they
4: just gunned it out there.
0: So they get pressure on Allen, and like they said, he spins out of it. It's a, you know, you're like, Jesus, he pirouetted out of that, yeah. You know. That would have been a big sack. They, you know, have to use a timeout, then it's a very long situation. And he just, all the frustration of not being able to go deep and probably losing DJ Moore and like all of that just compiled and compounded. And then, boom, he just makes, that's double coverage. I mean, that was a really like dumb throw. But I give the Patriots a lot of credit because it was like he just snapped. He's like, I'm just going to do something because they had frustrated him so much all day. So good on the Patriots for that. And and then indeed that was the end of the game.
1: They got a first down. Yeah, they had to, and once again, with a depleted receiving core, you've already gone to Dobbs a couple of times, and Efton Chisholm, you know, heroics done for the day. It's pretty much how the game started. How would Drake May ice this game? What receiver would he use?
2: May turns and play fakes. He's going to roll to his right. He's being pressured. Tosses it to the right side for Hunter Henry, who wins the race to the far sideline.
0: All right,
2: past the stick for a first down by a couple of yards to spare at the 31-yard line, forced out of bounds.
0: I'll give the Patriots credit here, too, is that they threw twice. And you would think that you might just run and bleed clock and then punt, and they, to their credit, they threw it a couple times, and that ended up being the right thing to do. They were very aggressive at the end of the game.
1: The whole game, going for it on fourth down three times, and deciding, well, you know, we kind of have nothing to lose at this point, and there was probably some sense, the same sense that we had. You go into Buffalo and get a win, it changes the narrative at this point in the season.
0: Oh, yeah, absolutely. It changes everything, because I'd rather have that divisional win than any of the other games. I mean, this is the game that you wanted to win. Out of all the four games, this is the one. You're three games behind, you know, four games behind, really, Buffalo, if you lose this game. By the way, Chisholm... unable to come up with the ball. second and 10 that last series.
4: That's right. It was an incomplete pass by Drake May. That's right.
0: I mean, the kid couldn't wiggle open in that pressure situation. So what are we going to do?
4: One other quick thing. Complete game plan by Josh McDaniels, too. This was the week where he wanted to get Drake May's confidence back. How many big plays did May make? The complete pass there to Hunter Henry on 3rd and 10. You throw an incomplete pass there. Josh Allen still has time because all you need to do is basically get the ball to midfield to the opponent's 45 to set up a field goal attempt.
1: You got to make 1.5 plays, essentially.
4: May made play after play after play on 4th down, a 2-point conversion, and on 3rd and 10 to cinch the game. So they did it all. They scored a big win in Buffalo, and they got that confidence back for your quarterback.
1: All of a sudden, the Patriots are 2-2 with a divisional win over the Bills,
0: and you won the one in Buffalo, which could end up being huge, and probably will end up being huge. I mean, if you lose that game, you're not winning the division.
4: Nope.
0: But now you got a real good chance of winning the division. So it was the most important game so far of the season. It's more important than any of the other games. It's more important than losing in Jacksonville. It's more important than losing to Seattle, obviously. And it was the biggest game of the first four, and you won. And that's huge. All right. We will be back in just a moment to address the elephant in the room. The only time this guy's ever going to be an elephant and not a tiny, tiny troll of a man. I will read all the emails I received and everything else about your boy Efton Chisholm in just a moment.
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11: 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It absolutely is.
10: It was true. 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
11: That is not true.
10: It's all true. Chris Pappas even wound up marrying the lobbyist. 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Lying. 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Chris Pappas won't look out for you in the U.S. Senate. 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
1: Left for dead after a blowout loss in Jacksonville. The Patriots got up off the mat and scored a really impressive win in Buffalo yesterday, 29-26. Drake May threw for 269 yards and three touchdowns, including a 23-yard throw to Efton Chisholm, who made a great one-handed catch in the end zone with 1:50 left to put the Patriots in front.
2: Shoot, when I'm out there and, you know, the ball's in the air, I kind of black out. I kind of in that little flow state. I saw it in the air. Drake gave me an opportunity, and I just, you know, you got to come down with those opportunities. You don't know how many you get, so just trying to take advantage of all of them.
1: Romeo Doubs added two TD catches of his own. Patriots are now 2-2. They're back home to play Las Vegas on Sunday. The Raiders lost to Kansas City yesterday 30-27. They're 3-1. Chiefs are 4-0, but looking for a wide receiver. Tyquan Thornton caught a pair of Patrick Mahomes touchdown passes in that game, but he also dislocated his ankle. He's out indefinitely. Rashee Rice also injured his hamstring. ESPN is reporting the Chiefs have been in contact with free agent wideout Tyreek Hill. San Francisco's 4-0 after a 24-14 win over Denver. Minnesota's 4-0 after holding off Miami 15-10. Bruins play Ottawa at TD Garden tonight. Ryan Johnston and Bob Beards have the pregame at 7 and the faceoff at 7:30 here on 98.5 The Sports Hub. Bruins are 2-1. They placed Mikey Asamont on waivers yesterday. And at the baseball playoffs, Milwaukee beats San Diego 4-3. They lead that best of 5-2 games to none. Atlanta and the Dodgers are tied at one game apiece after a 3-2 Braves win late yesterday evening. 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
6: Hey, we are Toucher and Hardy, and yesterday, Efton Chisholm made a big game-winning catch, a one-handed catch. His other hand, left-handed, his right hand was arm was being held by the defensive back, and that ended up being the winning play. Now, Ryan, when is this rant you put in Vox Pro from?
7: This was from the Chargers game in January last season, January 11th, and Chisholm had one reception for 20 yards, and people loved him for that.
6: Okay, so this is from when Efton Chisholm had one reception for 20 yards in the win over the Chargers in the playoffs last season. Here is what I had to say. We all recall this. This is been marked down in broadcasting history. Here's what I had to say about Efton Chisholm. Efton Chisholm, incredibly annoying player.
8: Why?
6: Too much razzmatazz for an undrafted loser.
9: For a guy who made his second catch of the season yesterday.
6: Yeah, every time he catches the ball, he's like flipping his arms and having fun. Like, all right, you suck.
9: Was he the camp standout player? I mean,
6: was that the award?
1: How come Efton Chisholm isn't active for week one? Right. That was the big thing.
6: Right. Every catch, he's floating wide open, ignored.
9: He was this year's Buddy Farnham, but he actually made the team.
6: And then he turns around and he gets cooking until he's ultimately shoved out of bounds.
9: Well,
1: he's returning punts late in the game.
6: He's got 30 yards between him and any other defender. He manages to pick up 15, and then he goes, woo, woo.
1: He's very excited.
6: He claps his arms. Yeah. He should annoy you, too. He'd annoy me if he was on the Jets. He would just annoy me. Like, all right, kid, with your four catches, relax a little bit with your little celebrations. Yeah, it's completely reasonable. And for whatever reason, and I know we all know the reason, racism, that clip went wild online. People were, you know, and I said, yeah, he's an undrafted loser. And then yesterday, Hardy, do you have the play real quick, if you could? Do you have the play?
9: Yeah. I mean, well, there were a couple of plays.
6: Well, no. The one play that mattered, really. Not the little catch. The big catch.
9: First of all, I want you to know that everything matters when it comes to Efton Chisholm, because we don't know how many of these plays we're going to get. But if you insist on reducing him to one play.
4: With two receivers left, one right, Chisholm, short motion by him. Stevenson wide with May. Here comes the blitz. Hamlin on the run. May rolls right, throws it for Chisholm, who reaches out with the right hand. Did he make the catch? Diving into the end zone.
8: Touchdown!
4: Yeah! Patriots!
8: You've got to be kidding me. Efton Chisholm, two huge catches on this drive. 19 yards on the dig, and it's a one-handed catch with the right. He secures it, though. It's under the ball.
4: Efton Chisholm with a remarkable effort and grab, reaching out with the right hand. The receiver from Eastern Washington, who is inactive for the homecoming game in Seattle for him, comes down with an incredible play.
6: Yeah, you know, he closes his eyes and swings as hard as he can until he gets tuckered out and just runs into one. So good for him. So I start, the emails start immediately. Derek says, a little Chisholm for you, Chisholm. Which is a play on, of course, Arthur P. from Detroit saying a little Chisholm for you, Chisholm. Because he didn't know what to say about Tool. They were a little
10: Never heard of these guys, but I got something.
6: I got a tool. It's a monkey wrench. our friend Riz says, it's your boy Riz. You know you're going to hear tomorrow about that catch. Matt says, RIP to your inbox. And then there is Patrick says, only better if Joe Milton was involved. Should be a fun morning. Mark says, hey, Freddie, while you were peeing your money down the drain, subjecting your son watching the woeful Jets, our boy Chisholm was helping the Patriots complete a victory against the mighty Bills. Shut the F up about Chisholm. Love you, bro. Mm. That is from Mark. And, I mean, they just keep coming in. Oh, boy. Sam says, not to get ahead of ourselves, but with the injury to Mac Hollins, the Patriots' next guy up in the practice squad is yet another white guy named Kyle Dixon. Are you aware of this guy, John?
1: I am aware of him, but I was not aware he was a white wide receiver. No.
6: Fred better get ready for the slow white receiver package threats going to take over next week. But
9: Kyle who?
6: I don't know. Nixon?
1: Dixon.
6: Dixon. So good on... Good on... That was good.

0: I'm not going to get into no bulletin board material. Elevator got me a hell of a catch. Probably won't hear from him again, respectfully. And I say that with a lot of confidence because it's like, he didn't put his confidence in his best player. If that's what he threw it, he'd have thrown the dog to somebody. But they won the game, whatever. They ain't do better than us. We got to play better. And they can mark that. We'll be back to see them again at the end of the year. So they would have that same energy. And put up, what, 20-something points? They barely scored. They struggled all game. So a practice squad player made a hell of a play.
1: Yeah, he's right.
2: Just when you think he's done, he throws another one in there. And it's like, okay, you think it's just about Efton Chisholm, but then he says, like, collectively as the team, they didn't do nothing. What did they put up, 29 points?
1: 29 points.
2: Ain't enough.
1: It's a lot of points. It's 29 points isn't, if it was 29-29 tie, that would, the over in that game would be fairly high.
3: Yeah, they scored four touchdowns against your defense.
1: Yeah, that's I do have an
3: team
1: issue.
3: Team that last in the NFL in scoring.
1: From a macro perspective, I have an issue with what he's saying as being false. But from a factual statement is a practice squad player made a hell of a play. That is a factual statement. He was on the practice squad. He was inactive for game one. If not the practice squad, he was inactive for game one.
3: Mm-hmm.
1: I don't really know how that entirely works, but he was inactive for game one. They didn't feel he was good enough to be on the field, and so he was probably largely ignored. You could see there was terrible defense on that play.
2: It's just, for Gardner Johnson to, like, not stop himself in the middle of it and think, actually, an elevated player made a hell of a play. He made two plays, and one of them was the game-winning touchdown. So if he's just a guy, then maybe you stop him after the first catch that gets him down there in the first place, and you certainly don't let him score the game-winning touchdown on
1: him. Well, in all seriousness, there's nothing more they could have done. I mean, it was one-on-one coverage, and the guy was all over him. I mean, it took an incredible one-handed catch to make that play. So,
2: but that's what Chisholm does.
1: But so they had him accounted for. We could say, why wasn't he more open? not exactly a burner, apparently. Guys stride for stride with him in one-on-one coverage. I mean, that's not...
2: Chisholm has been known his entire career as a guy who will lure the defenders in the secondary into a false sense of security by allowing them to get close, thinking there's no way the ball is coming to him.
3: Yeah, I'm small.
2: Yet it is.
3: I'm small. I'm slow. No one's throwing the ball to me.
2: And
3: sure.
2: Chiz with all
1: I'll
2: that.
1: I'll throw the thing.
2: Chiz with
1: they
2: all
1: always
2: that
1: want
2: riz.
1: Me to throw it.
2: Chiz with all that riz is the one man cold. He's the only one catching it, and he's the only one coming down with it.
3: Clifford Franklin. That's all it is.
1: Well, I've been inoculated. I've had my vaccine.
2: There's no cure for the common cold, Fred.
1: Well, there's a robot. Well, listen, I don't know what the government's trying to do to us, but they're having you take a shot of something. I don't trust it.
2: Yeah,
1: I
2: maybe just, you are.
1: Yeah, I eat horse steroids.
0: A practice squad player made a hell of a play.
3: That's true.
0: That's all I'm going to tell you. You do it again, you probably won't make it again.
1: That's true.
0: Simple. And you take this to heart. Like a lot of guys, like, the Bills got it's a lot of red flags around us, but it's just one game, bro. If you're gonna judge it off of one play, judge it off of the whole season, because we didn't have more than just this game. You feel me? Like, we gave up
4: twenty-nine
0: points. But it didn't feel like it. You ask me.
3: That was a guy right there who suddenly realized what an idiot he's been.
1: Yeah, 29 is higher.
3: It's a lot.
1: Yeah, 29 is higher than he probably assumed.
3: Yeah. Didn't feel like it. Oh, okay. The fact that Drake May threw three touchdown passes against you after failing to score a touchdown the week before against a team that's worse than you. That let's ignore that altogether.
0: What, three takeaways got taken away from us? Three strip sacks. So, I mean, ball just played their way today. We got to just play better as a team.
2: They held you to 91 rushing yards.
3: Yeah.
2: And, yeah, they took the ball away from you three times. So, okay, you weren't out on the field for those. I understand how you might want to put that on somebody else. But he just digs himself hole after hole after hole, trying to say that 29 points isn't a lot of points, trying to say that this guy had one play. He had a couple of plays, including the game winner. And, oh yeah, what do they do? The three turnovers? Yeah, you got outplayed. You got outplayed by that entire team. So you can.
1: They might
2: try
1: have been outplayed, but his points on Efton Chisholm are correct.
2: But he, but what he. Tr-

0: tries to like get into the macro of it.
1: No.
0: It just it sounds even worse.
2: The 29, but what you're doing is you're gaslighting him. You're not focusing on what's important about it, which is the absurdity of this nobody making a good play.
0: Well, I'm sorry that your guy decided to go bigger picture, because he just looks worse and worse and worse as he goes.
2: I have the ability to differentiate between arguments. And certainly in a macro sense, he's wrong. But in the micro sense, he's exactly dead on.
1: Well, don't call Efton
2: Loser
1: Chisholm.
2: Loser makes play.
1: Don't forget, Efton Chisholm, not a practice squad guy.
2: Actively trying to upset people.
1: Incorrect.
0: Can I?
2: You email me, I'll counterstrike.
0: Can I just point out something? What does that say about you or your team if this loser guy made multiple plays on you, including the one that won the game?
2: Well, the most...
1: Two is multiple.
2: The most.
1: It's more than one.
2: That's multiple. Lowest definition of multiple.
1: Did he make multiple plays? Yes, he did. Plays.
2: If by multiple, you mean more than one.
1: Yes.
2: We are stretching.
1: That's the definition of multiple.
2: Well,
1: is more than one.
2: It's the base definition of multiple. It's the easiest bar to cross with multiple. It's more than Dalton Kincaid, whose props I took yesterday.
0: You also look at the game in a very elementary fashion. I'm watching Efton Chisholm for the entire game, and he's finishing his routes. He's drawing coverage away. Mm-hmm. This kid has capital I it.
2: Well, I had a friend who taped it on his phone from above, so I got early all 22, and I can tell you that's not the... Oh, yeah. I got a guy at every game. To go knock it out for me.
0: Out of my own pocket, I send people around the league.
2: I do. And then you bring in a big old school Betamax camcorder and tape the whole damn thing. And then same day, deliver it to me. Eric, go ahead.
3: Hey, guys. Hey.
2: Hey, what's up?
3: Good question. Matt Collins is the soul of this team. I hope we didn't lose him for the whole season or nothing like that.
2: Well, if it's a hamstring,
1: I had it wrong. It's a calf. It's a non-contact calf injury.
2: Okay, so that doesn't sound like the whole season to me. So I wouldn't worry about the whole season. I agree. Mac Hollins is an underrated player on this team, and but I don't think that seems like something that's going to be season-ending. If it was an Achilles, which you know, that's not out of the realm of possibility. Still, that could be an Achilles, because a calf can be an Achilles. But let's assume that that's not the case. Let's assume the best. I think it's always better with injuries to assume the best.
1: You know what? If he can't play this weekend, you know who steps into his role? Efton Chisholm. Watch
2: him light up elementary. The Raiders. You didn't have the information that was given to me by a listener, John, which is really your place. It was by Sam that says that the next guy up on the practice squad is yet another white guy named Kyle Dixon.
1: I didn't have that. You're right.
2: So Efton Chisholm might get Wally pipped by another white guy. I mean, that's like to his own.
1: No, he's here to stay, baby.
2: Absolutely, he might get Wally pipped. If the other white, if even the lower rung white guy makes the catch next week.
1: Chisholm's too valuable. Too valuable.
2: I mean, you play a pretty good team next week, too. That Raiders team is pretty good. I mean, they really hung in there against Kansas City, and that's their only loss. You know, that would be a good win at home against the Raiders. That's no gimme. So if Mixon makes the play that wins that game.
1: Dixon.
2: Or if they sign Joe Mixon, who's a free agent. He is.
1: I think it's Dixon. I have to double check.
2: All right, well, Joe Mixon is a free agent, and he is, because teams are bringing him in. All right, Alf, you have the floor. Alf at the Sterling Heights 7-Eleven in Michigan.
4: Oh, fellas. What's going on? Good morning.
0: Good morning.
4: Man, how about that upset special?
0: The upset special? Is that what you said, Alf?
4: Yes, sir. I got Buffalo Wings special BOGO for $3.
2: Yes.
0: BOGO. Do you guys have BOGO?
4: Oh, yeah, BOGO.
0: At 7-Eleven.
4: For $3. Okay. Yes, sir.
0: Okay.
2: Do you still sell cigarettes?
4: Oh, of course.
2: What do you sell more of, Zins or cigarettes?
4: Oh, cigarettes.
2: Yeah, Sterling Heights, baby.
0: Yeah.
4: I do sell the Zins, but, you know, it's night and day with that.
2: Yeah.
4: That Charlie Johnson, man, he a sore loser. His grapes are sour. That's why he keep bouncing to every team. He going to be on the highlight reel. That's why he mad because he got jizzed on.
0: Do you guys have the flavored?
2: Okay, I don't know if you can say
5: I don't think so.
0: I need to know if he has the flavored Zins.
2: Al, very quickly, without swearing, do you have flavored Zins?
4: Oh, yeah. We got a lot of flavors in.
0: All right. We need a sleeve of citrus.
2: Hardy needs to go back to Detroit post-haste.
0: 1075 Main Street, Waltham, Mass. I'll Venmo you.
2: Alf, could you send him? I don't think that's legal. Alf, don't do it. See, you can say schism for your jism, but you can't say what Alf said.
5: No.
2: No, that's the dance that still exists with the government-controlled frequencies.
0: Chisholm isn't... you can't extend him until the end of the season. That's too bad.
2: Mm. Well, anyway...
0: I want to get that kid locked up.
2: It was fun. It was fun. Just like when the quarterback had the game. Is he on a team yet?
1: Who are we talking about?
2: The kid from Tennessee that was here.
1: Joe Milton. I believe... I might be wrong about this. Dallas got rid of him, and I think re-signed him to the practice squad. I think that's where he is.
2: He cleared waivers and was able to be.
1: Oddly enough, he cleared waivers.
2: Right.
1: Nobody else wanted him for no money.
2: Which that quarterback from Missouri that the Jets had did not clear waivers. He was picked up by Miami. That's where Joe Milton lies. An undrafted quarterback that was one of the worst quarterbacks I've ever seen play in the NFL was taken on waivers. Anyway, it was funny to me when, in all seriousness, I'm obviously screwing around about Chisholm. It was funny to me when he made that catch because I knew immediately, here we go.
1: Mm-hmm.
2: Even though I still think he was carrying on too much in that Chargers game, I really do. And it would bother me if it was on a team that I was a big fan of. It would bother me. I don't like that.
1: Mm-hmm.
2: Like, calm yourself down. Barry Sanders just handed the ball to the official. The really good guys, a lot of times, will just, you know... they don't carry on. You know who for the Lions carries on is Jameson Williams.
1: Yeah.
2: He's the one who carries on. Not St. Brown or Gibbs. It's Jameson Williams. And Jameson Williams is the one lets balls go through his hands when he's running free down the field. The kid is faster than everyone in the NFL, but he can't let that pesky thing about getting the ball mm-hmm. in between his hands and catching it is what the problem is, as Hardy can attest to. We will be back with our friend Bob Soucy, who will let finish sentences in an exercise today.
1: It's probably a good thing.
2: All right, so we'll be back in just a moment.
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0: Oh, yeah, we are into it now. 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
14: Did we all just take acid?
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15: What's he talking about?
0: Like you, Fred, I'm not worried.
16: Sports shotgun formation. Pumps right, looks down the middle. Throws on the end zone. Dobbs is there! Leach makes the catch! Touchdown! Patriots!
17: That's the way you open up your drive! Quarterback's got confidence. He's 6 of 7. First drive, touchdown, New England.
16: Now stands and fires underneath. Fastball handled by Shakir.
17: Ball.
16: A swarm of Patriots converge. They took it away.
17: Nice job, defense.
16: Maine throws the fade for Dobbs to the right. Reaches out and makes the one-handed grab. Touchdown as the Patriots regain the lead. He drops back. He's got time. He fires to the middle.
17: Chisholm.
16: And a catch by the leaping Chisholm. A first down for New England.
17: Big time throws by May on his drive.
16: Two receivers left. One right Chisholm. Short motion by him. Stevenson wide of May. Here comes the blitz. Hamlin on the run. May rolls right. Throws it for Chisholm. He reaches out with the right hand.
17: He
16: makes the catch. Diving into the end zone.
17: Touchdown.
16: Touchdown.
17: Yeah.
16: Patriots.
17: You got to be kidding me.
16: Takes the shot. He'll snap. He stands in.
17: Hit it.
16: Puts it down.
17: Oh,
16: Allen spins away off contact. Then throws down. Field pass.
18: The sky is falling in Foxborough.
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18: The Patriots win it over the Bills by the 29-26 final.
2: All right. Yes, we are Toucher and Hardy, and how a season can change the narrative in just one game as the Patriots, with this victory, you get the Buffalo game in Buffalo out of the way. You get the divisional win. It's more important than any game you've played so far. You take the Buffalo win above all others.
20: One other thing. Bills are now 20-3 in their last 23 home games. I believe two of those three losses are to the Patriots.
2: Was one of those the Hurricane game, or was it last season?
20: That was last season.
2: Okay. Bob Soucy is the voice of the New England Patriots on the 98.5 The Sports Hub Radio Network, and his hot takes are brought to you by our friends at Bigelow Tea. Bob starts every game with his favorite Bigelow Tea. No matter how hectic your day gets, be sure to grab a mug of Bigelow Tea and tea proudly. Bobby, what's going on?
3: Hey, good morning, guys. Good morning. It's nice to talk after a good win for the Patriots yesterday.
2: It really is.
3: Great win for the Patriots.
2: It's a big win, and it makes your job, our jobs, everyone's jobs a little bit more exciting when, you know, you go down one, you go to 1-3, and Buffalo's 4-0, and then you got a situation where you're really four games behind them, and you know, you're not winning that division, but then you win that game, and here we are. You're very much in position to win that division.
3: Yeah, and I think it really points to both teams yesterday, because the Patriots, despite the mistakes more or less, and the injuries, more or less righted themselves. We saw Drake May unlocked a bit and play more like the Drake May we saw through last year's regular season. But it also underscored some of the Bills' vulnerabilities. And granted, they were without their best cornerback. But now they go off the loss across the country to Los Angeles to play the Rams. So instead, as you said, of the Bills being 4-0 and the Patriots being 1-3 and three games behind in the division, now by next week, if the Patriots take care of business with Las Vegas, I mean, they're right there neck and neck with the Bills within a game of Buffalo in the division status. It really changes the outlook on just about everything. And I think you sense that in the post-game interviews. You heard it in the video that the team released online about from the locker room and some of the comments that were made. But again, they have to take care of business the next couple of weeks for all those things to be lasting.
0: I'm sorry, Bob. Who do the Bills play next?
3: They go to the Rams. Oh, the Rams.
0: You said it the first time, and you didn't
2: even
0: try. Come
2: on, Bob, let's go.
0: We're going to go back and grab it. It was an all-timer. That was great.
2: Perfect.
0: When did you have a sense, Bob, because you mentioned a couple of mistakes early on, when did you have a sense that this was really a difference game for Drake May and the offense in general? Because I thought it was happening early. You mentioned a couple of mistakes. When did you feel confident that, oh no, this one is different this week?
3: Well, I think it there was the difference. First of all, the any concern about Drake May's shoulder, and there shouldn't have been because he was taken off the injury report at the end of the week. That was allayed pretty early. He made some throws early in that game.
0: Okay.
3: And there were some things that I thought, you know, right away with getting Hunter Henry involved was key. The ability to run Ramondre Stevenson enough, the way they stopped James Cook in the early going, at least, you know, they held him, I think, to fewer than 3 yards per carry for a good chunk of that game. And then he got hot a bit in the second half, and his average went up. He had a 17-yard run, and so his per carry average was over 6 yards. But for the most part, the Patriots did a good job on him. And for the Bills to go that first series, the Bills to go 3-and-out after they elected to receive upon winning the opening coin toss, for the Patriots to drive down and take the lead. But then after they relinquish the lead and come back and regain the lead, then you think, well, you know, this is going to be a tight game all the way, and they got a real chance to win it. I will say that at the end of the first half, when the Bills jumped ahead with that late field goal after the Pats' second turnover, I couldn't help but wonder, oh, here we go again. Just the way that turnover unfolded, low pass, Dobbs tries to make the catch, rolling over, the ball comes out of his hands, and the Bills pick it off and score the go-ahead points.
0: And I think the Patriots ended up forcing twice as many three and outs on the Bills than they had all season.
2: Three times as many, I think.
0: Yeah.
2: They had three and outs, right, Bob?
3: Yeah, and their punter came in with the lowest number of punts in the league, and he punted nearly as many times yesterday as he had in the first three games combined. So the defense did a great job. And also, I think is as important is not just the number of three and outs, but when they came after the after the turnover and initially, immediately, again, to get the Bills off the field. They could have very easily, with that wild play, had another turnover when Josh Allen backhanded the ball.
2: Oh, yeah.
3: Out of his own end zone. Behind him.
2: Yeah.
3: With his left tackle on his backside about 8 yards behind the line of scrimmage.
2: Yeah, he was starting to get really frustrated. How did they do it without Gonzalez? Because on paper, you think of this team and how much they struggled last season in the beginning without Gonzalez. How do you think they did it? What were they doing differently?
3: Well, that's a better question for the guys who really break it down and study the film.
2: Oh,
3: it
2: seemed to me you were there.
20: Bob, you were watching the game. You're next to an expert.
2: You were high above the field. It's a live all 22 for you, Bob.
3: Well, I will give you my sense. I mean, and I don't know what the numbers were. I didn't think the Patriots blitzed as much yesterday during the course of the game. I thought they more or less picked their spots. I think they played a lot more zone coverages. I think that they had discipline too in rushing Allen when they did rush. They didn't allow him really to make any big plays with his legs. The biggest run he had really was the 1 yard tush push for the touchdown. And I think that that was a big key for them. Not let Allen, now he made some plays with his legs to set up throws, getting out of the pocket as he always does, but he didn't have any big runs. They weren't undisciplined, I thought, when they did rush the passer. I didn't think they blitzed a lot in that game in comparison to some others. I just thought they were very disciplined in the coverage. And they rallied to the ball, and you hear that term all the time. I thought yesterday they played very aggressively once the play with catch was made, not only the closest guy there, but everybody else who was close by getting involved. And I thought the corners especially did a great job setting the tone early with their tackling. Carlton Davis on one edge, Marcus Jones on the other. Now, Shakir had some big plays after the catch, which he always does. He's one of the league leaders in yards after catch per season in his career. But I thought overall the Patriots did a very good job of more or less just kind of containing the Bills. Allen reverted to some of his bad habits. He's done that the last 2 weeks now. So just when you think, you know, he's over that past of making the careless mistakes, he put the ball in harm's way a couple of times, and he paid for it in the end with that game-sealing interception.
20: And the other part of this, and maybe the most important part of this, is Drake May got his confidence back, and you looked at the first 3 weeks, and you thought this was more than a one-week fix. It looked to me, Bob, like yesterday was a masterclass by Vrabel and Josh McDaniel on getting May's confidence back. How many fourth down throws did we see? The great play on the 2-point conversion, and then fitting balls into tight areas. It seemed to me like they forced him to do it all yesterday, and he passed with flying colors.
3: Well, I think, you know, John, you're absolutely right. I think as the game went along, too, you could see it. And the thing to me, too, is there was a lot of talk, and I was a subscriber to this, and I think it was a factor about Drake May not having really guys he could trust out there after the loss of Diggs and Booty prior to the season, and then with Brown going down in week 1, and then maybe there was some uncertainty on his part, and that led to this erosion of confidence and the indecisiveness we've seen in the first 3 games. But yesterday, you had Hollins, who had been his go-to guy, go down and not be out there for the stretch. And you saw Douglas lose some of his snaps as the game went along, and Chisholm really play a much more prominent role, not just with those late catches, but he was on the field a lot in the second half of that game. Did an excellent job as a blocker in addition to those 2 terrific catches that he made. And I just thought, you know, May's ability to make quick decisions, and I think that's part of what Josh McDaniels implemented in the game plan. I think Vrabel's vote of confidence a couple of times to go for it on fourth down. I think Romeo Dobbs' performance, certainly the interception notwithstanding, and I've heard some people characterize it as a drop. It's a play that he probably should have had down the right sideline of that diving attempt, but if he makes the catch, it's still an extraordinary catch. So I think overall his play performing the way the Patriots expected when they signed him, I think the kind of catch he made in the end zone is something we saw toward the end of training camp, and I think all those factors, McDaniels, Vrabel, the receivers who stepped in performing above expectations, I think, going into that game, at least from the public eye, all those things helped Drake May yesterday.
2: All right. Well, look, it was a big win, and excitement as a much improved Vegas team comes in next Sunday, and you'll be able to hear all that action right here at 98.5 The Sports Hub with Bob calling the game along with Zolak. Thank you, Bobby.
3: Hey, thanks, guys. Appreciate it. Thanks,
2: all right, Bob. There you go, Bobby, soon-to-be-published author, Bobby
0: right.
2: Sos.
0: Oh, yeah.
20: Forgot about that.
2: The Sos Master General. There you go. All right, we will be back in just a moment.
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20: Jake May threw a 23-yard touchdown pass to Efton Chisholm with 1:50 left. And the Patriots pulled a major upset in Buffalo yesterday, 29-26. They are now 2-2 on the season. They host the Raiders in Foxborough on Sunday. Vegas 3-1. They lost at home to Kansas City late yesterday, 30-27. Bruins had last night off. They are 2-1 on the season after losing Saturday night in Minnesota. They're back home tonight to play Ottawa. Ryan Johnston and Bob Beers have the pregame at 7 and the faceoff at 7:30 on the 98.5 The Sports Hub Bruins Radio Network. 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Mikey Asamoah placed on waivers yesterday. And at the baseball playoffs, Milwaukee beat San Diego 4-3. And the Brewers now lead that best of 5, 2 games to none. Atlanta won in L.A. 3-2. Braves and Dodgers now even in a game apiece. 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More than $3 billion. 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I'm John Wallach on Boston's Home for Sports, 98.5 The Sports Hub. 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

0: know. I know. I know. No, you don't know.
1: Everyone agrees that I'm the only one who's not wrong.
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1: Hey, we are Dutcher and Hardy, and the Bruins are at home tonight, and we will have that game here at 98.5 The Sports Hub, a pretty good 2-1 start to the season. They were not going to win in Minnesota. That was a too short rest. And
0: scheduled loss. I agree. Backup goalie. Yeah, scheduled loss. I agree.
1: That wasn't overly debilitating to their season. And by the way, they're winning without McAvoy for these first six games, which was a lot of people were pointing to as could set the tone for the season. So good on them. But the big story, of course, is your New England Patriots, as they now set the course right for this season and are very much in position to win this division. It wasn't rocket science, but as we'd been telling you, and I'm sure everyone agreed that if you beat the Bills, that whole narrative of the season completely flips on itself. Because if you look at the first four games, obviously the Bills in Buffalo would be the game that you would choose to win. If you were to even go 1-3, the game that you would want to win is against Buffalo. This now insurmountable if you lose that game. To win the division, not to make the playoffs, obviously, but insurmountable because you're basically four games behind Buffalo at that point. You would need Buffalo to really hit hard times. And I'll tell you, you go in there and you get that win, and it sets you up quite nicely.
0: It's also
1: as a divisional champ.
0: As Hardy said in the first hour, we talked about it at the end of the week. It's not only that you beat Buffalo, it wasn't a fluke. It's how you won it. Buffalo was right there, and you were able to answer them. They were losing. The Patriots were losing at halftime. I think Buffalo had won 20 straight games when they had led at the half. And you went in there and you beat them there. And it wasn't a hurricane game. It wasn't, you know, a miracle that you won.
3: Yeah, but that wasn't blowing sideways.
1: Well, there was a miracle. A big loser got the final touchdown.
0: Of course. Of course.
3: A gamer. A guy who is elevated and will continue to ascend, dare I say, to the heavens.
4: They ain't do nothing crazy. It was what? Three or something from third down? Y'all seen this. Listen. We're not going to get into no bulletin board material. An elevator guy made a hell of a catch. Probably won't hear from him again.
3: Mm. Two catches.
1: Couldn't have said better myself.
3: He made two catches.
1: One of any substance. It was his Super Bowl. There you go.
0: Any more emails this morning?
1: Nah.
0: Oh, okay.
1: I think people know.
0: I think you've answered them all.
1: I think people know that I'm... They know me too well. I'm not getting the reaction that I would like.
0: There is nothing more important yesterday that happened than Drake May getting his confidence back. Of all the things that happened yesterday, defense played really well without Christian Gonzalez. They contained Josh Allen. Great defensive game plan by Zach Kaur. There's nothing more important than Drake May's performance yesterday.
3: And I think what this does for the team going forward, we don't have to listen to the whole thing. We'll definitely get to the Efton Chisholm part. But Mike Vrabel in the locker room after the game, handing out the game balls, and this is exactly what this team needed. Forget about us. Forget about, you know, us, you know, wanting to be engaged and you know, have something to think about. In order to get, you know, for this team, I think, to buy in a season where you're starting to have some questions, this is apparently what they needed. I don't know why it's not showing up now. Hold on a second. Let me...
0: How do we feel about winning in Buffalo?
5: I get a great view to watch you guys prepare. Okay, so all week when I tell you that you guys are the answer, okay, that we're back in a f-ing race, you are the answer.
6: Yes, sir.
5: Okay, I couldn't be more proud to be your f-ing coach, to compete, to fight. Okay, we are going to fight until they cut our f-ing hands off. Okay, I promise you.
3: Hold on, coach. You hear a hand going up in the back of the room. Is there a chance we're having our hands cut off? I wasn't aware of that.
1: What does that mean? I'm being serious. I'm not being snarky.
0: It's his version of, you know, we're going to bite you in the kneecap, the Dan Campbell thing. That's his version of it.
1: But that our hands are... No, biting the kneecap is you're biting the other person's knee.
0: Right.
1: Getting your hands chopped off is a detriment to you.
5: I couldn't be more proud to be your coach, to compete, to fight. Okay, we are going to fight until they cut our fucking hands off.
1: Oh, they're going to fight until they cut their hands off.
0: Mm. At that point, you stop fighting because you have no hands.
1: I'm not being snarky. I swear to God, I don't get the how it's a good
3: thing. We're going to fight until we get caught stealing in the Middle East, and then our hands will be cut off, and then we won't be able to fight anymore.
1: No, you're not supposed to take pictures of people.
5: Okay, I promise you, until they can chop them off, we're going to fight, and we're going to fucking swing. Okay? So hear me out. Hear me out. Okay? When Mac went down.
3: Oh, game ball time. When Mac Hollins went down, I wonder who this game ball could be going
1: to,
3: friend.
1: We all thought we were screwed because there was no one to take his place.
5: Hey, Rick Jr.
1: We had to dress the mascot. Pat Patriot had to put the pads on.
3: He's got some height, you know. He could actually do pretty well.
5: One cut! Okay, we didn't have him last week, okay? But he's leading it in the back end. Ooh. Play needed to be made.
6: Yes, sir.
3: And that was to?
0: Woodson.
3: Correct.
5: Okay, I can only listen to so much for so long. Okay, wrong way to show your ass up. Romeo Dobbs!
3: Romeo Dobbs for the game ball!
0: Okay, they flashed the camera over to Romeo Dobbs, and he looks like someone, he has lost his dog. And now what we're all finding out, because we didn't pay that much attention to him in Green Bay, is he always looks like that.
3: Yeah, he's
0: regardless of what the situation is, he always looks sad and angry.
1: Yeah, he is, according to everyone in Green Bay, he's a peculiar personality. Like a peculiar personality.
3: Mercurial.
1: Yeah.
5: Yeah. We ain't taking no more.
3: Ball going to Drake May.
5: Okay, I'm so proud of you. We're just getting started, boys. Because we ain't dead yet. Break that.
7: Hey, love y'all, boys, man. It's every week, man. We're going to come and compete every week. It'll take a whole lot more for us. Yes, we're back at it. Pass to me. Pass three. 1, 2, 3.
5: Pass!
1: Well, good. But they deserve it. That was a big, huge win that saves the season in a lot of ways. And again, right, you're in position to take that division, which is huge. And that's great. That's awesome.
3: Boy, you hate that game ball going to Efton Chisholm, don't you?
1: I didn't hear one go to Efton Chisholm.
0: The first one went to Efton Chisholm.
5: Okay, I promise you, until they can chop them off, we're going to
1: He was all
5: fight.
1: Talking about chopping off hands. It got me too confused.
5: When Mac went down.
1: How many game balls did they give out?
3: They gave out four. And when Mac went down.
1: A lot of game balls.
0: Four.
1: 22 guys. That's a pretty good chance of getting one.
0: It takes a village, Fred. It takes a village.
1: Well, then they should have just put a ball in the middle of the locker room and said everyone gets it.
5: Cheers, one clap!
3: Cheers, one clap.
0: Yep.
1: You He's got the clap? That?
3: No. Yeah. No. No.
1: People still get the clap?
3: It was a hardworking person being rewarded.
1: Hmm. Yeah, a
3: Which
1: guy
3: really
1: who
3: sticks in your craw.
1: Well, there's an article that he shows up to the facilities at 5:30 and starts bothering people. Which is sincerely how I look at that. Sincerely how I look at that is that he just shows up at 5:30 and starts bugging everyone.
0: Todd Downing, I have this much stuff to do. What are you doing here? I'm in the middle of something.
3: You know how to turn the lights on in here? Oh, Jesus Christ.
1: Can we be serious for a second?
0: Effing Chisholm.
1: If you were like a coach and you had like a whole week of game planning to do, and a guy who's most likely not going to play is sitting there bothering you, wouldn't you be like, all right, I really appreciate your work ethic, but could you please go in another room and do it?
0: All right. Todd Downing, I guess, is the wide receivers coach on this team. We've had Wes Welker in here as a wide receivers coach, and Welker told us on more than one occasion that all he did was log game plan, log things that no one ever looked at. I would think after doing all of that, Efton Chisholm would be a welcome sight to take you away from the boring-ass work you have to do.
3: A guy who's actually going to look at the prep that you've done for
0: everybody. Respects what you do and is excited about it.
1: Yeah, that is true. Wes Welker sat in here. It wasn't on the air. He said off the air, he goes, it's the most boring job in the world. I just print out crap that no one's ever going to look at. And it was I love when Flynn or Welker or someone comes in and they're like actually honest about stuff, like it's busy work.
0: Mm-hmm.
1: Because I've always found that really interesting. Like, you know, he sleeps at the office. It's like, well, these games are 3 hours long and there's only 17 of them. You're sleeping at the office? Like, it's that time consuming? That just, I can't think of many things that would require a 16-hour day that weren't like manual, right? That you weren't like actually trying to build something specific in a certain amount of time. Like, it just, there's only so many things you can do on a football field.
0: If you have a short week, maybe. Like, if you have a four o'clock game on Sunday and it's, you know, craziness because you're playing Thursday night, I can see that.
1: Yeah, I guess. It's just that, you know, at a certain point, the work you're doing, if it's mental, is counterproductive at a certain point. It really is. It just is. Like, if you were going to write a book and you spent 22 hours a day writing, at a certain point, you're not nearly productive and you're kind of being, it's like a net negative at a certain point because you're not operating as clearly as you would have been had you have stepped away. There is a value to stepping away and letting your mind reset and coming at it with fresh eyes. I would say if you're just staring at plays 22 hours a day, you're going to end up making some mistakes. It's going to end up being sloppy work. So I did like it when Wes Welker came in and crapped all over it. I did enjoy that. All right, so we'll go around the NFL in just a moment.
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6: Patriots scored a major upset win yesterday, beating the Bills in Buffalo 29-26. The much maligned Drake May threw a 23-yard touchdown pass to Efton Chisholm with 1:50 left to put his team in front. He threw for 269 yards, three touchdowns, and one interception on the day. And he also seemed to get his confidence back in front of his head coach, Mike Vrabel.
9: I thought he was decisive. If the guys are, everybody's out of there and taking off and running, that certainly helps. And a lot for us to correct. But I really just appreciate the way that we competed and that we fought against a good veteran football team.
6: Josh Allen threw for 253 yards and a score, but also added an interception late to end the Bills' final chance of the day. Patriots are 2-2. They welcome 3-1 Las Vegas to Foxborough on Sunday. The Raiders lost to Kansas City yesterday 30-27. Chiefs are 4-0, but they're looking for a wide receiver. Tyquan Thornton caught a pair of touchdown passes in this game, but he also dislocated his ankle. He's out indefinitely. Rasheed Rice also got hurt. ESPN is reporting the Chiefs have been in contact now with free agent Tyreek Hill. San Francisco's 4-0 after a 24-14 win over Denver. Minnesota's 4-0 after beating Miami 15-10. Bruins play Ottawa at TD Garden tonight. Ryan Johnston and Bob Beers have the pregame at 7 and the faceoff at 7:30 here on 98.5 The Sports Hub. Mikey Asamont placed on waivers for the purposes of sending him to Providence. 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
10: We'll begin with a late game last night as the Detroit Lions, playing in their second primetime game of the season, would visit the Carolina Panthers. Not surprisingly, when the Lions ran the ball, it was Jahmyr Gibbs running the ball.
13: First and goal from the one for the Lions. Goff up under center, turns, gives it to Gibbs, hesitates, hits that line into the end zone. Touchdown, Detroit Lions.
12: They said on the broadcast that Gibbs calls himself a touchdown magnet, to which Jared Goff said, "We give you the ball at the one all the time." That's what he did say. He goes, "We give him the ball at the one. Yeah, he's going to get a lot of touchdowns."
10: Jahmyr Gibbs, if you're looking at the box score for this game, you will see under Detroit rushing, Jahmyr Gibbs and no one else.
12: Strangely enough, Goff didn't use his mobility in the game last night.
10: And if, I mean, here's a guy who can get out there and scoot around and really get stuff done on his own. Again, the guy you can win a lot of games with, but he's not going to win one for you. Jahmyr Gibbs, 15 carries for 46 yards and that one touchdown. And that was
12: Goff threw for 400 yards last night.
10: I know. He's doing his job. And as much as I'd like to think the Lions are missing David Montgomery, he's done nothing with Houston.
12: Well, they're not missing Montgomery unless Gibbs gets worn out.
14: But that's the thing. Usually it was Montgomery close to the goal line. Gibbs has proven he can run.
12: They proved that yesterday. Yeah. Last year, though, they started giving Gibbs they would just keep him in for the whole series and keep him in at the goal line. To Gibbs' credit, he's gotten a lot stronger and more powerful. He's really powerful now. I mean, he's not Stevenson, but he's a pretty powerful back. The problem is, of course, Hardy, with the Lions is that they are... they do not have a cornerback. Like, literally, there is not a corner of professional value. DJ Reed is on their team, who probably at his age is at best a third corner.
10: Right.
12: And he's their number one corner, and that is a huge problem. You saw Geno Smith had a career game against them last week, but the Lions won. They were at home. They go out on the road. Bryce Young has a career game, and Tet McMillan, who you'll recall, when he was drafted, a lot of people said there's no receivers in this draft.
15: Takes the snap. Lions bring the blitz. Young throws. Enzo McMillan, center cut. Touchdown, Carolina. T-Mac's career game and career night continues. The stars are out in Charlotte. T-Mac and Bryce, the brightest among them.
10: And for the fourth time out of four games this season, the opponents score 31 or more points against the Lions.
14: Detroit, last in the NFL yardage-wise in defense, last against the pass, and as you just mentioned, Hardy, last in the NFL in scoring defense. They're giving up 32 points a game through 4 weeks.
10: I'm starting to think they're missing Aaron Glenn more than they're missing Ben Johnson. I just came up with that.
14: Well, the worst part about it was, I said this to you guys off the air, and you guys both agreed, that Chris Collinsworth, calling the Sunday night game, said, "The problem with the Detroit defense is they can't cover anybody man-to-man. This has been a problem all season." Tet McMillan, pretty good wide receiver. You know, maybe not the best, but pretty good. They can't cover anybody man-to-man. That is a massive problem.
12: They're missing Aaron Glenn more than they are missing Ben Johnson.
14: Yep.
12: Aaron Glenn's a good defensive coordinator. He's not a good head coach. But at least it doesn't appear he is.
10: Fred said it weeks ago. I scoffed at the notion, and not only were you right, but it earns you another point for the show today.
14: I got no chance of a comeback now.
10: Dan Campbell after
12: the game. Playing to win.
16: Yeah. It's not good enough right now. I mean, that's the bottom line. It's just not good enough. And, you know, we got to score more points. We got to be.

0: linebacker. And that'll get you a bag of crap because guess what? When the defense is breaking down, your all-pro middle linebacker is not going to come save the day with his no pressure on the quarterback and inability to cover anyone out of the backfield. He's just going to stop the run? Great, which they didn't do either yesterday. Their defense is horrendous, and there's a lot of money invested in it, too, which is not great.
1: A lot of people switching over to KC in Vegas after the Patriots finished business yesterday. Both teams 3-0 divisional game. Kirk Cousins still looking pretty good.
2: Cousins in the gun. Chiefs come with four. He's back to throw. Pressure off the edge. His arm was hit. He still has the football. He hasn't been sacked. Rolling out to the right. Lobs to the end zone. Touchdown, Raiders! Brock Bowers working his way into the right pylon. Coming back for the football. And with 1:46 to go, they're not done yet.
0: Kansas City's unfair, what they're doing.
1: Oh.
0: they're just like... Oh, yeah, Mahomes, we're going to give you a few weeks to rest up. Don't worry about doing much.
3: We're going to give you subpar wide receivers. We're going to give you guys that get hurt. We're going to give you a tight end that is way past it.
0: But we're going to give you a running back.
1: We're going to give you a running back that get loose for 72 yards.
3: Well, that's the thing.
1: Like the longest run in like Chiefs 70, history.
0: 76 yards.
3: Yeah, Kenneth Walker's leading the NFL in rushing. Not by a little. By over 100 yards through four weeks.
0: That's the point I'm making is that Kansas City has said, we're playing the long game with Mahomes. Is that it scared us when he got hurt last season. We've given him this career contract. We want him to be our quarterback probably for the next 10 years or something. I mean, how old is he? 32? They probably want him to play into his 40s. And
3: he is, let's see, 31.
0: Yeah, so good, 31, 32. So they probably want him to play into his 40s. They're saying, we're protecting you. They went out and got Kenneth Walker. And running backs don't mean anything. Kenneth Walker is their offense. It's crazy that... Andy Reid's brilliant. Andy Reid is just an incredible offensive mind that he was able to flip things over the course of an offseason and go 4-0. Vegas is a good team. And Kansas City was hitting the hell out of Cousins last night. I know he wasn't sacked, but he was getting hit hard. And I'll tell you, the idea that they're able to run with Kenneth Walker like that is crazy.
1: Kenneth Walker, 177 yards, two touchdowns. His two-yard touchdown run with 3:21 left put him up for good. The interesting thing about that sequence was it was set up by a Tyquan Thornton reception who got up to celebrate his catch, and his ankle went sideways as soon as he stood up. Apparently, he's got a dislocated ankle. He didn't know it when he went to stand up.
3: Right.
1: And they took him off the field and apparently popped it back in.
3: Yeah, they snapped it back into place, and he took the team charter home, but he's out indefinitely. Rashee Rice, hamstring, he's out now. So, according to Adam Schefter, ESPN has reached out to Tyreek Hill for the possibility of coming back. Oh. And... for the Raiders, who are going to be here this weekend, we found out yesterday that they are for real. We found out yesterday. I mean, you look at that Raiders offense, Ashton Jeanty, not good. I think through a season and four games, he's averaging under 4 yards a carry. He's not. That was a blown first-round draft pick. You look at the wide receivers he has, Cousins has, they're terrible. He has two very good tight ends.
0: Well, he's got a top 10 player in the NFL.
3: Right.
0: Brock Bowers is a top 10 player in the NFL. You could make the argument.
3: But no running game to speak of. No real wide receivers to speak of. He threw for 365 yards last night. I mean, that's what's coming to town. The Raiders are for real. They're really good.
0: They do seem good. I mean, it's amazing what a coach can do if they get in there and press the right buttons.
1: You ready to talk about your New York Jets in Chicago?
0: Yeah. Here, let's do this. I'll do it. The Jets had not had an interception in the longest stretch, 20 games in NFL history. They had one yesterday. They also had four that were called back by penalty.
3: Ooh. They had four interceptions?
0: DeAndre Sweat with the first one. The 390-pound defensive lineman with an interception where the team all ran to the other end zone and posed for a photograph until Minka Fitzpatrick told him to come back because a flag had been thrown. Pons had an interception. They had four interceptions called back.
3: Boy.
0: The Jets ran 32 offensive

0: plays to the Bears 89. That marks the second worst ratio between opponents in a single game in NFL history, behind only the expansion Browns in 99. Those 32 offensive plays were the fewest in Jets game in franchise history. The Bears had more first downs on offense, 34, than the Jets had total plays. And the Jets mustered only 7 first downs.
1: 7 first downs to 34 for the Bears. 492 yards versus 157. Time of possession, 42-45 for Chicago, which led...
2: good Lord.
1: Which led Devin Bush, Chicago Bears linebacker, to say this.
3: Holding the ball for, 42 minutes is kind of wild. Probably one of the easiest NFL games I didn't play it in. I'm not sore at all, so it's great.
4: Yeah, what was that like on the sideline? The offense had the ball.
3: Yeah, it was boring. I got bored a couple times. I had to stay warm just in case. I knew we had a couple sudden change moments, but you know, I feel like that got the defense going. We had an opportunity to get it put in situations where we got to step up and play to our standard. So it was good.
0: Can't blame the Jets defense. I mean, they had a goal line stand at the beginning of the game. They, on from the one, they stopped them 4 times. I mean, what do you want them to do? I mean, they're gonna. So what? I think out of almost mercy, because it's Glenn versus
2: Ben Johnson.
0: Ben Johnson just decided just to run. And by the way, they were playing a quarterback. The Chicago started a quarter. Well, didn't start. Came in on the second play. They started Case Keenum as a joke, and then this guy Tyson Bagent. He is from a Division II school I've never heard of. He had not played an NFL snap in some preposterous amount of time, and he managed to go out there and play a super efficient game. But it does help when you have 4 interceptions turned over by penalty. And one of those was offsides on DeMario Davis, who's supposed to be the brains of that operation. So there you go. The Jets are terrible. Newsflash.
1: Yeah. Not great for the Jets. They dropped to 1-3 after winning their first game of the season.
0: I can see them. I'm going for my first time ever to MetLife with my son on Sunday to see them play Cleveland, which I would assume is a must-win game.
1: Feels must-winish in Week 5, which isn't great.
2: Cleveland started well too.
0: Cleveland is 3-1. They beat the Steelers yesterday. Yeah,
2: Thursday.
1: Let's go to San Francisco.
0: Where a long week.
1: The Broncos were visiting the 49ers.
5: Here's the snap. Turn, give, Christian pushing. And McCaffrey waiting for a signal. Looks like there. No, he's in. 2 arms up. Touchdown, 49ers. And the 49ers extend the lead.
1: Which was nice because it was 3-3 at halftime.
0: It was a garbage game. It was really a terrible, awful football game.
1: It really wasn't good.
0: It was just one of those things where it's just commercials and nonsense. And if you woke up in the morning and watched that atrocity at 9:30 and then turned around and made it through that 4 o'clock game. Now, listen, you got Buffalo, New England, which was a hell of a game. But everything, and I mean, I'll tell you that if you watch that San Francisco Denver game, if you consumed football all day yesterday, I'll give you a lot of credit for sitting through that crap affair.
1: Yeah, you got a nice Purdy to Kittle play toward the end.
5: Purdy's in the shotgun. Here comes pressure. Purdy backpedaling, checks down to Kittle. Kittle gets a block from Brendel. Kittle is breaking free into space. George Kittle is racing. Hufanga on his heels, won't get there. Breakaway for George Kittle, and a beauty, 56 yards for the score.
6: Who says Kittle doesn't still have the juice? He's got all of it.
1: Raise that ball a little early before the goal line if you watch that on replay. Mm-hmm. I'm like, yeah, easy there, George. He's got a little early celebration. I don't think he was in any real danger, but that's not a habit you want to get into.
2: It also saved statistically the day for Brock Purdy. Purdy threw for, I think, 218, and 56 of it came on that one play.
0: If he added 13 to it, it would have been a kick-ass.
1: Hell yeah.
0: Because it would have been 69. Mm-hmm. All right, we will break, and then when we come back, we will finish up our Around the NFL segment.
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0: Okay, we are Toucher and Hardy, and we are flying around the NFL. Hardy, there was a game in Houston featuring two teams basically with the season on the line, early season certainly on the line. And what happened there?
1: Yes, the battle in the Lone Star State as the Houston Texans off to an 0-3 start. Dallas at 1-2, needing to get something done. Then the home team takes a late lead.
3: Stroud in the gut. Here's the snap. Here's the give. Woody Marks left side. He's in. Touchdown, Houston. The Texans do it. They go back in front of Dallas. What a drive.
1: 30-27. So Dak Prescott gets the ball back for the Cowboys. Goes on an 11-play, 74-yard drive.
4: Second down at the Houston 12. Prescott back, throwing. End zone! Lamb to the post! CeeDee Lamb! Unbelievable! 12-yard touchdown! Dallas has regained the lead.
2: 21 targets for CeeDee Lamb, 17 catches, 189 yards in that score.
1: And they would keep that lead 34-30, the final. Dak Prescott after the game.
13: I want it like that. The ball in my hands. I'm thankful for the opportunity. When you get in these games, just ask God, give me one more chance. And thank my guys for going out there and blocking. CeeDee, George making great catches. Can't do it without any of those guys.
2: Second half for Dak Prescott, 20 of 25. 249 yards, game-winning touchdown pass, led four touchdown drives in the second half.
0: Yeah, CeeDee Lamb with a career game. C.J. Stroud had a good game.
1: He did.
0: And the Texans are 0-4, pretty much eliminating them from any playoff potential.
2: A lot of people were considering them as a dark horse to win the AFC at the beginning of the season. 0-4.
0: And their defense has been bad.
2: Yeah.
0: Which is interesting. I'm not sure why, but their defense has been a complete disaster this season. So they are 0-4, so you can write the Texans off.
1: Yeah, and with the way C.J. Stroud came into the league, you know, the expectations on him every year still seem to be there. And every year, he said,
23: every year is different. You can't, you know, last year's bread isn't going to, you know, feed us this year. So you got to find new ways. Like, I remember in college, Coach Day used to always say, you know, you have to be an iPhone. You have to upgrade every year. You know, you got to upgrade, you know, whatever that looks like, from personnel to plays to execution. Everything got to rise up.
2: C.J. Stroud has one more year left after this one. The club picked up the fifth-year option. Would you sign him to a mammoth contract?
0: No, I wouldn't. I would give him like a Mayfield deal, and now that Mayfield deal looks bad.
2: Mm-hmm.
0: But I wouldn't, considering Tampa Bay.
2: Would you even choose to franchise him? Would you even franchise C.J. Stroud for 1 year?
0: It depends how he plays next year. But if you're asking me if I'm giving him like a competitive contract along the lines of what Drake May will get, no.
1: No,
0: because you can't swing and miss on that. That's you know, we deal in hyperbole, and there's a lot of garbage that it gets thrown out there. I mean, look at the Patriots season. Mm-hmm. I mean, everything turns on a dime, right? Everything is so overanalyzed. But I think it is a true statement that if you invest a second contract into a quarterback, like a amazingly lucrative contract into a second contract to a quarterback, you can survive drafting one high and look at the 49ers and failing. But signing a guy to a second contract would really just, you would essentially be saying we're not going to be competitive for the next 5 or 6 years. Because, I mean, I know the cap can be manipulated, but if you're giving $40 million to a guy, I think that's a hard nut to crack. And I also don't think if I'm ownership, I'm in love with giving $40 million to a guy that's underproducing.
1: Nope. All right, let's move on to the Philadelphia game, as they were who were they hosting?
24: To Los Angeles to play.
1: I'm sorry?
24: To Los Angeles to play the Rams.
1: Thank you.
0: The Rams. To play the Rams. So is he part of the royal family of wherever the hell he's from? The Rams. Do you play the Rams?
1: Indeed.
25: Hurts. Looking, bouncing around. Fires. Caught! Touchdown! Cooper!
4: in the back of the end zone.
1: Things look good in this
0: second quarter. Great Darius Cooper.
2: They're hanging with Mr. Cooper, aren't they?
1: Ah!
0: Shouts out to Oakland, California, where Hanging with Mr. Cooper was set. Not a lot of shows from Oakland, California, but he's their own. What happened to him?
2: I have no idea.
0: He was obviously a stand-up comedian. It just seemed like the whole... Were you Wikipedia Hanging with Mr. Cooper and found out what happened to Mr. Cooper? Because even after that sitcom was on a few years, it wasn't a failure.
1: Five years. That's what they're referencing in Swingers when Jon Favreau says, you know, everyone said move out to L.A. They're handing out sitcoms at the airport to stand-ups. Because every stand-up was getting a sitcom.
0: Well, I mean, Doug Stanhope in his book, he got a development deal. And he's a dirty comic. You know, like an alcoholic dirty comic.
2: Mark Curry is the
0: guy. Yes, Mark Curry. Right.
2: Let's see. Not a lot. he hasn't done anything in 3 years.
0: I wonder if he decided to leave the industry. All right, nonetheless. The Eagles were on it. First of all, Barkley got hurt. And second of all, they were ahead, but they weren't doing anything offensively, but they were, Stafford had thrown
2: two picks. No Devontae Smith. He didn't play.
0: But they are up. Yeah. They're up by 10.
1: And it's going to require Matthew Stafford to engineer not one, but two touchdown drives in the final 4 minutes.
5: Two tight ends in formation. Strong left. They run it left. Kyron to the edge of stiff arm. Turns it down the numbers. Stays on his feet. And he's in. Kyron Williams puts it in the paint. And the Rams have their first lead of week four with 70 seconds left in Philadelphia.
0: Yeah, and then that ended up being the difference. And that was a poorly played game by two very good teams. And Philadelphia shorthanded at home, loses to the Rams, which isn't great. But the Rams have not looked good, obviously, this season.
2: Yeah, more on the line for the Rams. They're like Super Bowl favorite. Not doing well.
1: Sean McVay jumping around like a real fool on the sideline like at the end of the game. Yeah.
0: Like a Chisholm type of celebration. Same size.
1: A little more subdued in the post game.
6: I think a lot of teams would have folded in those situations, but our defense kept giving us a reason to believe. And really proud of them. And I'm proud of the offense and the special teams coming to life when they had to and got to figure out how we play more complementary football. But to come in here, a tough atmosphere, and to be able to get the win, there's no style points in this league. But I do think a lot of growth can come from this.
0: You know, ground beef's really a winner nowadays.
1: Let's finish off here with the... Seahawks hosting the Chargers. Apparently, I didn't see the beginning of this game, but interceptions on the first play of both opening drives. Did anyone catch the beginning of this game?
2: I did not.
1: Okay. So, Herbert threw a pick to Drake Thomas. Sam Darnold, on the very next snap, threw an interception himself. Seattle goes out to a 27-6 lead.
7: Rashid Shaheed in the backfield. He gets the toss, goes left side, cuts back in. He's got some running room down the far side. 10-5, touchdown, Seahawks! A 27-yarder. And for all you folks out there who've been wondering, well, where is Rashid Shaheed? How come we don't get him the ball more? He has made play after play today. We haven't even reached halftime.
0: He touched the ball three times. I'll tell you this, is that he had one reception and two carries, and so there you go. But they are running back by committee now. The kid that they drafted from Notre Dame is hurt. And don't look now, but the Chargers are 0-4.
2: Yep.
0: As they...
1: Unbelievable.
0: 0-4. So the Texans and the Chargers are essentially eliminated from the playoffs. I don't know what the stat is, but it has to be... In single digits, the teams that started 0-4 and have made the playoffs.
2: Did you see Justin Herbert and the punishment he took yesterday?
0: Yes, he gets nailed like that. I don't know. The offensive line's supposed to be relatively healthy comparatively to last year.
2: That tackle, Ault, got hurt again, and so he's out.
0: Okay, there you go.
2: They have Slater still at left tackle, and Ault, who is supposed to be a generational player at tackle, keeps getting hurt. He's not available for this team, and I saw one play where he got headbutted in the ribs. No, not intentionally. It's just the way it happened. He got sacked. He had his offensive lineman pick him up off the ground, and he went ahead and scrambled like 20 yards for a first down the next play. That kid is tough.
1: Yeah.
2: Unfortunately, it's bricks into the Grand Canyon. They're lousy.
1: Insult to injury at the end of the game as Seattle needs their
0: one
1: defense.
0: Team. I'm sorry. I've got excited that I found information. It's unlike me.
1: What?
0: One team in the history of the NFL has started 0-4 and made the playoffs. The 1992 San Diego Chargers.
1: Oh, mm-hmm. God.
0: They finished 11-5.
1: Wow.
0: Yeah.
1: Yeah, but the Seattle defense would have to step up in order to steal this one. And once again, Justin Herbert is the unlucky recipient.
8: Coming up on a minute to play in the game. Slot far side. Four-man rush. Herbert again steps up. Yeah. Goes down. Ball comes out. Ball's on the ground. I think the Chargers might have fallen on it. Flag is down. Herbert fumbles the ball. The Seahawks say
9: rolling
8: they have
9: on the
8: it.
9: Field. Ball was fumbled, recovered by 58 of Seattle. First down.
2: All right, so the Chargers lose their 0-4. And real quick before we take the break, the Giants came from behind. They beat Arizona yesterday, 36-34. Remember, we were talking about why the Giants are so invested in Dart and Scadaboo. Scadaboo, once again, had nothing to do with the 36 points. Dart is out. They're still winning games without him. That is why you trade for J.J. McCarthy, because they're going to get McCarthy up to speed. He's going to play, and they're going to win without Dart. They're winning without Scadaboo. There's no reason for either of those guys to be on that team.
0: Well, it helps when Arizona, at the end of the game, with a chance to win, has first and goal, and fails and throws an interception on fourth down, which is returned for a touchdown.
2: Giants.
0: And that's so the Cardinals, if you're a Cardinal fan, whoa. I mean, you got it. First and goal. Four cracks at it. Mm-hmm. Time not a factor. And you're unable to get it across the goal line. That they threw a lot.
2: Giants are 3-1. It's the first time they've been alone in first place in 11 years.
0: Oh, yeah, but you can get through times like that. Faith.
1: Faith, you know? Faith, family, and friends.
0: Well, you wouldn't be alone with faith with family and friends.
2: Family and friends. And
0: God loves you.
2: Let's not leave out Chisholm.
0: Chisholm, is a big loser. He's lucky.
1: The ultimate winner, and luck is nothing more than preparation meeting opportunity. And he was prepared, and then he got the opportunity twice late in the game yesterday to seal the win for your New England Patriots. Accept it, Fred.
0: How about this? If Scadaboo averages more than 3.5 yards a carry for the season, I'll eat my hat. by the way, the Chargers, Jim Harbaugh asked the game if after the game, the loss to start 0-4, if Mike McDaniel, their new hotshot offensive coordinator's job was in jeopardy. He said, no, his job is not in jeopardy. He's a skilled coach and we're going to keep growing.
1: Okay.
0: So, but 0-4 teams don't make the playoffs, which if you're the Patriots, seeing the Texans and the Chargers, two teams you played.
1: Unless you're the 92 San Diego Chargers.
0: Right. Right. So maybe history will repeat itself in another city. But, I mean, those are two teams you played in the playoffs that are gone.
2: Mm-hmm.
0: Now, Kansas City wasn't in the playoffs last year, but the win in Buffalo is, given everything sort of fell right for you, everyone in the division lost. You beat Buffalo, Miami's a joke, and the Jets are a joke. So the AFC is wide open, baby. And why not win the AFC East again and get the 2 seed? You know what I'm saying? Because mm-hmm. you got to figure they're not getting the 1 seed.
2: Probably not. No.
0: Kansas City or Jacksonville, you would assume, would get the 1 seed. But there's a lot of... The witching hours of the season is not even approached. We are only 4 weeks in with 13 to go. 13 games, but 14 weeks with the bye. That's a lot of football.
10: There's nothing like the witching hour.
0: Thank you, Mike Francesa. There is nothing like that. And I'm sure
10: you want to be there at 1.
0: I'm sure he had an emergency podcast after the... Because the Giants and Jets both playing at 1 o'clock.
2: Oh, that's
0: yesterday.
2: A good point. I'm sure he was on. Mike is always on.
0: Yeah, he's eking good from his basement at a moment's notice.
10: About the witching hour. Hey, the witching hour. The witching hour. The witching hour. The witching hour. The witching hour. The witching hour. The witching hour. That's the witching hour.
0: Said unironically to the biggest city in the world, or the most important city in the world, and everyone in there ate it up.
10: Hey! The witching hour is still around. Okay, there's nothing like the witching hour. Witching hour. You want to be there at 1?
0: All right, Mike Reese is going to join us at 9 o'clock as he was flying back from Buffalo, or unlike Roach, who's driving back and communicating with me via text.
10: Okay.
2: What did he have to say?
0: He asked how the game was. Milo and I liked the game yesterday, but I didn't go to the game yesterday.
10: They've become clown acts.
0: I'm going to the game this weekend at MetLife. $500 a night to stay in East Rutherford, New Jersey. All right. We will be back in just a moment. Here are the headlines.
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2: Drake May threw for 269 yards and three touchdowns, and that includes a 23-yard throw to Efton Chisholm with 150 left. And the Patriots won in Buffalo yesterday, 29-26. They're 2-2. They're back home to play Las Vegas Sunday. Raiders are 3-1. They lost to Kansas City yesterday, 30-27. San Francisco 4-0. They beat Denver 24-14. Minnesota 4-0. They beat Miami 15-10. Bruins play Ottawa at TD Garden tonight. Ryan Johnston and Bob Beers have the pregame at 7 and the faceoff at 7:30 here on 98.5 The Sports Hub. Mikey Asamont placed on waivers yesterday. And at the baseball playoffs, Milwaukee beats San Diego 4-3. They lead the Padres 2-0 in the best of 5. Meanwhile, in L.A., the Dodgers lost to Atlanta 3-2. Braves in L.A. now even at a game apiece. 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

0: All right, we are Toucher and Hardy. Be listening at the end of this segment for your chance to score four packets of tickets to Witch's Woods, which is along the lines of the Witching Hour, Ryan. You should have known I was going to do that.
1: Then watch.
0: That's right. You get to score four pack of tickets to Witch's Woods and a $50 gift card to the Outlook restaurant, Witch's Woods, New England's premier haunted hayride and Halloween scream park deep in the woods of Neshoba Valley ski area. 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
2: Worried about the gorilla?
1: Hey, the Witching Hour is still around.
0: It's so funny that he was on the radio for so long in New York, and my mom went to school to get rid of her Long Island accent to work in New York. Like she said, I sound like an idiot. I have to go to like a finishing school or whatever it was to figure out how to lose this central Long Island, you know, comic accent. And, you know, Isle of Wild Airport or wherever the hell it is, that area of Long Island. And she was like, I got to get rid of this thing. I sound like a dope. Meanwhile, Frances is running around getting all these accolades, and you can't say gorilla right.
1: I know the times are changing.
3: Times.
0: Gorilla.
2: Worried about the gorilla?
3: Gorilla. See? Gorilla.
0: No, you were allowed to mispronounce interview.
3: Oh, yeah. We're making a special rule for that.
4: Interview.
0: I had someone at that race I was at talking, Hardy, about how you were doing the Vogue. That you knew all the words to Vogue when you were doing Nicholas doing Vogue.
4: Oh, yeah.
0: Would you care to repeat that for our friend? Do you remember?
4: I have to get myself in the mindset, but it's like lays with an attitude, fellas that were in the mood. Don't just stand there. Let's get to it. Strike a pose. There's nothing to it, Vo.
5: His name, though.
6: Well, first off, what's your name?
5: Brittany.
6: Is it okay to use this for the radio?
5: I guess so.
4: Bay Davis, we love you.
0: The guy, I can't. Someone at that race, or the guy driving my Uber, someone was talking to me about. You know, in the words to Vogue, and they thought it was funny, and I don't even think they knew you were imitating Nick.
3: Oh, that kind of defeats the purpose, doesn't it?
0: Yeah, because I was like, yeah, like, you know, I can't do it. Like, Hardy can do it. Like, I can't get the cadence right. Like, I don't know, like, what consonants to drop. And I'm explaining, and the guy's looking
4: it's
0: at me
4: easy.
0: Like,
4: it's Marlon Brando, Jimmy Dean on the cover of a magazine.
0: Magazine. I can't do it.
4: It's magazine.
0: Magazine.
4: Yeah.
0: Okay. Yeah. Because you're good at it. I can't do it. So I was telling the guy, I'm like, I can't do it. But I don't know even if he knew what I was talking about. It's just Nicholas has got everyone all worked up.
4: They had style. They had grace. Rita Hayworth gave good face.
6: Is it okay to use this for the radio?
5: I guess so.
0: Pillow talk? See, I just make him sound like he's deaf.
4: Everything I want to say is too dirty to say, but those are the funniest ones.
0: Yeah, I know.
4: Okay, it's... put it there.
0: I guess. Oh, Nicholas. Did you see your father?
3: Oh, the visitation was supposed to be this weekend.
7: No, not yet.
3: Oh.
7: It's going to be next weekend.
4: The estrangement continues.
8: I taught you how to speak, see? You didn't start speaking like an idiot until you stopped hanging around me.
0: All right, so next weekend.
7: Next weekend, hopefully.
0: Okay, hopefully.
4: Hopefully North End next week.
0: But he's not in the North End anymore.
7: No, he still is.
0: Okay. All right, very good.
7: Even though we want him not in the North End, you know.
0: I understand. Done North End.
7: Done North End.
4: Well, he's got to have, like, stairs to navigate, which is a problem, I'm sure.
7: Yeah, it's a problem for anyone that's, like, 70.
0: That's how Ace Frehley, well, not 70, but yes, not for everyone who's 70, but Ace Frehley, that's how he died. He fell down the stairs. He fell down the stairs twice. I've had that conversation with my parents about the stairs, but it's a precarious one because you don't want to start. I think that when you start becoming the parent, it shifts in a way that's not a positive for anyone.
4: Yeah.
0: Mm-hmm. You want to the independence as long as possible.
4: Yeah, my mom is 82, and we had a conversation when we were down there last month or 2 months ago. I said, hey, while we're here, do you want to move the master bedroom down into, you know, this bedroom on the first floor, which has a bathroom attached to it? You know, that, look, I'm here, Calvin's here. We can do this weekend. No, I'm not ready for that. Okay. When will you be ready? After something catastrophic?
0: Yeah. My father's fallen down the stairs and got a big cut on his head, but nothing happened, so they're good to go. He was a little disappointed because he hadn't been in the hospital for 3 weeks, so he was like, ah.
4: missing his friends.
0: Yeah.
3: Didn't get his ticket punched.
0: Yeah. The wing that his insurance has paid for over there was in dire straits. All right, caller number 10 to the contest line, 617-931-0985. We'll score a four-pack of tickets to Witch's Woods and a $50 gift card to the Outlook restaurant. 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
3: Drake May threw 3 touchdown passes yesterday in Buffalo, and that includes a 23-yarder to Efton Chisholm with 1:50 left to hand the Patriots an upset win over the Bills, 29-26. May threw for 269 yards in all and added 2 TD throws to Romeo Doubs as well in the win. Also, Craig Woodson added a late interception of Josh Allen to put the game away. Patriots are 2-2. They host Las Vegas this Sunday. The Raiders have come to town with a record of 3-1 after losing at home to Kansas City late yesterday, 30-27. Bruins had last night off after splitting their road back-to-back over the weekend. They're back home tonight to play Ottawa. Ryan Johnston and Bob Beers have the pregame at 7 and the faceoff at 7:30 on the 98.5 The Sports Hub Bruins Radio Network, driven by the versatile Honda CR-V, available at your local New England Honda dealers. Mikey Asamont placed on waivers yesterday. And at the baseball playoffs, Milwaukee now leads San Diego 2-0 in their best of 5 after a 4-3 win over the Padres last night. Atlanta beat the Dodgers in L.A. 3-2 to even up that best of 5 at a game apiece. 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
19: From the shotgun formation. Pumps right. Looks down the middle. Goes on the end zone. Dodges there. Leaps. Makes the catch. Touchdown. Patriots.
21: That's the way you open up your drive. Quarterback's got confidence. He's 6 of 7. First drive. Touchdown, New England.
19: Stands and fires underneath. Fastball handed by Shakir. Ball loose. A swarm of Patriots converge. They took it away.
21: Nice job, defense.
19: Maine throws the fade for Dobbs to the right. Reaches out and makes the one-handed grab. Touchdown as the Patriots regain the lead. He drops back. He's got time. He fires to the middle.
21: Chisholm.
19: And a catch by the leaping Chisholm. A first down for New England.
21: Big time throws by May on his drive.
19: 2 receivers left. One right, Chisholm. Short motion by him. Stevenson wide of May. Here comes the blitz. Hamlin on the run. May rolls right. Throws it for Chisholm. He reaches out with the right hand.
21: Did he
19: make the catch?
21: It.
19: Diving into the end zone.
21: Touchdown.
19: He's down. Touchdown.
21: Yeah.
19: Patriots.
21: You got to be kidding me.
19: Takes the shot. No snap. He stands in. Hit it. Blitz are coming. Oh, Allen spins away off contact. Then throws down. The sky is falling in Foxborough.
22: The blue skies here in Orchard Park.
19: The Patriots win it over the Bills by the 29-26 final.
0: All right, we are Toucher and Hardy, and you can watch us on YouTube. 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Mike Reese is the ESPN NFL Nation reporter covering for the Patriots. Covering the Patriots, not covering for the Patriots. They're covering the Patriots. Mike, hello.
1: Good morning, Fred, Hardy, John. Already back in town. Had an early morning flight from Buffalo with a lot of happy Patriots fans and ready to get into it. How we doing?
0: We're doing well. So the Patriots fans, they stay the night in Buffalo.
1: Many do. I think some maybe drive back halfway or a little ways after the game. But
4: you got to break that up.
0: Your compatriot.
4: 6 hours. They're halfway there. What's the halfway point between Buffalo and Boston?
3: Albany,
0: Saskatoon.
3: Albany, maybe.
0: Well, Roach is driving back right
4: Starbridge?
0: Now.
4: Starbridge?
3: No, that's too far east. I think it's closer to Albany.
0: Roach is streaming the show in the car. Don't worry about it. Yeah. All right. Mike Reese, a big win for the Patriots, a big divisional win. In your expert opinion, I know you have not had a chance to watch the All-22, but you were on the flight, so I don't know what you were able to review. My main question is, how did the defense hold Buffalo without Christian Gonzalez?
1: So, Fred, I start to get into it. I think, look at the way. So they ran 76 offensive plays, the Patriots did. So start with that. If you're running 76, they're not running 76. So you're limited their plays. I think start with that math. I think the Bills had 59 offensive plays. So that's a great place to start. Josh Allen can't do much damage if he's on the sideline. And then I think what I saw, and it's a little bit incomplete, is initially, Fred, they did a great job against the tough running game, and that got a little leaky in the second half. But they communicated really well, in their coverage with Marcus Jones played more than he would have without Gonzalez there. And I thought having Craig Woodson back at safety looked like it made a huge difference just in terms of how the secondary was communicating in their zone coverages to just account for what the Bills were trying to do.
0: And obviously, I'm sorry, and then I will step aside, but Drake May, much more decisive in this game from the very beginning. What did you see from him?
1: The first thing I would say, Fred, is the legs. I thought his ability to make plays with his legs was really helpful, especially on that early drive, right? You start in a new stadium, you're backed up to your 3 yard line, the place is roaring, and he runs off for a first down, I think, on the second offensive play. So that's the factor of his legs stood out to me. I thought his decision making, you used the word decisive. I just think in general, when you make better decisions, you're going to get better results. And I think that to me, there's a lot more we could talk about, but those are two things that stand out to me.
4: Yeah, and I don't think you said something like this, Mike, forgive me, but I think Joe Brady had said something prior to the game maybe about the fact that the Patriots would be without Gonzalez and, like, you know, whether or not that was an advantage. And he said, well, with Gonzalez, you know what you have to game plan for. You know, that is a known entity, and I'm not saying you would want to go through weeks and weeks without the best player on your team or certainly the best player on your defense, but maybe there was an element of not knowing exactly how to prepare for the Patriots defense that worked in the Patriots' favor yesterday.
1: That's interesting, Hardy, because I saw a tweet about that, and I wanted to actually listen to where that came from to understand more what he was talking about, whether it was along the lines of, well, you know, you always want to face their best. You know, I was wondering if maybe that was part of it.
4: But I thought it was more along the lines of, well, you know, the being able to game plan specifically for a player and knowing everything about them as opposed to what are they going to do on defense? I don't know. And in some ways, that's worse.
1: Yeah. That was interesting to me to hear that they would have preferred having him out there. I don't know if I would agree with that, right? Like, I think it would still be better with Gonzalez because I'm not sure the plan would have been totally different with Gonzalez in there. Maybe they play a little more man, but I haven't even seen any numbers about how they approached it. But the thing I was started to look at, guys, just because I want to get into this week, is Dalton Kincaid, the Bills' tight end, was very productive leading into this game. And he only had two catches. So I wanted to look at what the Patriots did, you know, against him, because they got Brock Bowers coming in this week with the Raiders, right? Who's an incredible tight end, and to see what might be able to carry over. And I think what stood out to me was, like, the third defensive play of the game, Josh Allen looks down the field for Dalton Kincaid. It's like the second play, right? Like, the first play broke down. Allen's holding the ball, keeps it alive, throws down the field to Kincaid, and Kevin Byard stabs in there and knocks the pass loose. It's incomplete. They get a punt. And I thought just they were tighter as a secondary on the whole.
3: In a way, Mike, I don't know if you felt this, but this seemed to me to be a Belichick defensive game plan. Down guys, you know, guys playing out of position, guys getting more time than they usually do, and you limit a great quarterback. We've seen that in the past, Peyton Manning in the playoffs, and you could just go down the list. But it seemed like that, more than anything else, was the reason they won the game, by frustrating Josh Allen.
1: Like, yeah, and I'd add a couple things, Hardy, and John, and Fred, sorry.
0: Thank
1: I just
0: you. Yeah, yeah, yeah, yeah, yeah.
3: You included him. He's happy.
0: My name's first on the show.
3: That's very good, really, though. You included him. Otherwise, yeah, you would have had to hear about that.
0: Yeah, I mean, I would have thrown a fit. Yeah.
1: Spin the dial a little bit with your you know, what you're doing to pressure him. Sometimes you bring extras. Sometimes you rush just three. The one play that I want to highlight, John, from what you said, was that interception at the end of the game that Allen said he shouldn't have thrown. If I have it right, I haven't watched it over again. Draymond Jones, the outside linebacker, sort of pressures him a little bit, if I'm getting it right. And I just want to mention, this guy's shoulder was out 2 weeks ago. He missed last week's game, and he's playing in this game. And on the play that ultimately sealed the, you know, defensively for the Patriots with the interception, the game, here's a guy that showed this exemplary toughness. And I think, to your point, John, like, the game plan and what they did, but it's also that, like, the players have to go do it. And I think you have a lot of stories like that, guys like that, stepping up, making plays, playing through things when other guys aren't available, that make it happen.
3: You were talking about players that aren't available. I'm wondering what's left at wide receiver. I mean, Mac Hollins is out. Dobbs made a couple of nice catches. Efton Chisholm made a nice catch at the end. Somehow Kyle Williams, despite all the injuries, still can't get on the field. So what's left at tight end this Sunday? What's left at wide receiver this Sunday against the Raiders?
1: And I was looking for Mac Hollins in the locker room after the game. I'm going to try to dig in on that today, John, to see what his you know, what that looks like. I heard him because I heard his voice. He was celebrating with his teammates, but he has got the calf injury. Kyle Williams played 19 snaps, lowest among the receivers. Chisholm, 34. That was his second highest total.

0: Is that locker room material? I mean, it's true.
1: I don't know. Did you guys hear what Vrabel's response was this morning when he was asked about it?
2: He said, okay.
0: What did he say?
2: I read. Well, go ahead, Mike.
1: He said, for a guy that's been on 8 teams in 4 years, I guess he should know, meaning Gardner Johnson.
0: Yeah. So. I mean, he is an expert in it. And so he made a factual statement and everyone moves on. All right. They were very aggressive yesterday, Mike.
1: Yep.
0: They came. That was probably the plan all along, right? They were going to you need to be aggressive on the road, divisional opponent.
1: Yes, but I think specifically against Josh Allen, like field goals aren't going to beat Josh Allen. So we're going in with the idea of fourth down, field goal, no. Going for it. Yes. What would you say? They were 2 or 3 in those situations, because if you add the end of the second quarter when they're aggressive, right, you're like, maybe they should kneel on the ball 16 seconds, or maybe you're not thinking that. But when they throw the pick, and Drake put that on himself, he said that was inaccurate throw to Romeo Doubs, you're thinking to yourself, maybe they were too aggressive. But I don't know if you guys saw this. I'm going to try to pull this up while we're talking. They're fourth down success is league leading. When they play that way, they are the best in the league. And I'm going to see if I can find it for you as we talk here.
3: Yeah. I mean, that's one of those stats where it's like, that's nice, but it's probably not great if you're having to go for it on fourth down. It's not the number of attempts, I guess. So maybe that doesn't factor in the success rate. I thought it was great though. I mean, I thought it was the proper approach for that game and that situation. You know, the first time they went for it, good. You're on the road. You're playing against a tough team. You know, let's try and establish something early and see what it's like to play with a lead, because, that's what we've been talking about. You know, teams play differently. And I think at least two of the games so far this season would have ended up, at least somewhat differently if they had been able to get a lead and not even necessarily build on it, but just, force the other team to think about things early, as opposed to not giving them a ton to think about in the first half.
1: I agree, Hardy. And the numbers since the start of last season, so when Vrabel became the coach, the Patriots are 23 of 31 on fourth down, which leads the league, that percentage. Oh. And I think the other point, Hardy, and that I want to just mention, it takes the defense too. You know, the Bills won the opening toss and took the ball, which is a little unusual. They're one of the few teams that do that. And the Patriots came out and got them 3 and out, And so,
3: which had happened once in their first 3 games, I think.
2: Yes, that's right.
1: Yeah. And so, I think that, we started the conversation with Fred saying, what'd they do against Allen? And I think it's the totality of the way the team played the game when you tie in the defense, the offense, and the special teams.
0: Right. And so you look at Vegas on they're on the eve of playing Vegas next Sunday. And you say you're looking into tight end matchups and things like that. Vegas looks like they might be for real.
1: No question. Clint Kubiak, the head coach, has done what looks like a really good job there. And that's going to test their run defense, too. You know, that generally that scheme, I think, is that's what that's been. So, and I think for the Patriots, exciting week, because if I'm not mistaken, they're going to honor the 25-year anniversary of the 2001 Super Bowl team, which, of course, to win that Super Bowl, to beat the Raiders in the Snow Bowl game. So I think exciting week. We don't have too many home games here in the early part of the schedule. So excited to have a Sunday at 1.
0: What about the controversy of Doug Flutie ringing the bell? I hear no one talking about
2: that. For Buffalo, that's right, before the game.
1: I know. Is it really a controversy, Fred?
0: In my mind, I'm creating one right now.
3: Yeah, Fred's been talking about it all morning. He was really pissed about it.
0: Let's get national with this. Let's start muckraking a little bit. What do you? I mean, Flutie's a Natick boy, and he's over there in Buffalo ringing that thing like he's from there. You know?
1: Yeah. But didn't he have his most productive years in Buffalo?
2: Doesn't matter.
0: His most productive years at Boston College in Chestnut Hill.
2: Why? Because they made Flutie flakes while he was out there. That doesn't mean anything.
0: But you couldn't stomp on him, or it was an indictment of the charity.
2: That's correct.
0: In the largest stretch in NFL history, when

0: Do you remember? Was it the Jets that did that?
1: I think that's right.
0: I remember this. They had Flutie Flakes, which were this cereal that was a Doug Flutie cereal, but the proceeds went to a charity of a condition that affected one of his children. But they were Flutie Flakes for sale. Mm-hmm. It wasn't like, you know, you donate to this charity and you get Flutie Flakes. They were like on sale at the grocery store. And so whatever team procured a box of these Flutie Flakes and stomped on them. And then there was this big controversy as if they were like this in some way was an indictment on the charity for which that was sponsored, which was just absolutely ludicrous.
2: Unless you think political correctness started in the last 10 years.
0: Right.
2: No.
0: This was a long leap to try to get some kind of like public pushback against the team. I can't remember if it was the Jets or not, but that's how much it mattered to me.
2: Mike, you mentioned locker room afterward and how you heard Mac Hollins. But just the mood in that locker room, we listened to the game balls being handed out. It's a difference, obviously, for the season, for them to be at 2-2 and to get a divisional win over the Bills, but it had to be palpable yesterday, just the mood and the atmosphere with the team after that win.
3: It was, and a real quick story, Hardy. On Friday, back here in Foxborough, some of the defensive linemen were asking me and others, like, who'd you pick in this game? And I had picked the Bills in full disclosure because my thought was till the Patriots show me they can play a cleaner game, it's going to be hard to pick them in this situation. So I went in the locker room yesterday after the game and went over to those defensive linemen and they were having fun with it. You know, the idea that everyone was picking against them, including myself. And so I think there was a little bit of a, you know, like, us against the world, like, you know, and something they can rally around as they move forward.
0: Mm, yeah.
2: You're the bulletin board material.
3: Yeah.
0: You're the straw that stirs the drink, Mikey Reese.
1: How about that?
2: I would have appreciated it had you dug into the Mac Hollins thing last night in Buffalo as opposed to partying all night and then, you know, getting up for your flight. But if you can find all out those, something today, that'd be great.
3: Yeah. All those wings and beer, Hardy. It's, yeah. Haven't slept.
0: Ugh. Do you see the Goo Goo Dolls or any other Buffalo or Rick James? Anyone else from Buffalo?
2: I was just going to say, well, like, what D-list artist are you a fan of that comes from Buffalo?
3: Oh, no, I don't know. I don't know anyone.
0: Do you like the Goo Goo Dolls?
2: Yes.
3: No, not really.
2: They're too popular.
0: Do you like Rick James?
3: No.
0: No.
2: What?
0: I can't think of who else is from Buffalo off the top of my head. All right. Well, listen. Thanks for plugging another show while you were on. We appreciate that, as always. Mike Reese from ESPN, we appreciate you coming on after the flight from Buffalo. Mikey, enjoy the week. Dig into that Mac Hollins things, and we'll talk to you next Monday.
3: All right. Sounds great, guys. Great being with you.
2: Thanks, Mike.
0: Thanks, Mike. The there you go.
1: You're right. Not a lot of bands. Just a quick look. Not a lot of great bands from Buffalo.
2: The band Green Jelly. Do you remember?
0: Little Pig, Little Pig. That's a Maynard Keenan thing, though, right? Wasn't he part of Green Jelly?
2: Oh,
0: I don't know.
2: Think less of Maynard James Keenan.
0: I believe he was. That was like a vehicle of his. But I could be wrong. I'm always wrong. I'm always wrong. But, you know, tune in, Drake May, this afternoon. Good times. All right, we will be back
2: Maynard
0: in just
2: James
0: a moment.
2: Keenan backing vocals for Green Jelly for 90 to 93. And Danny Carey on drums.
0: So, and then ask me someone's name that I met yesterday, and I won't be able to tell you, but I remember that. Just nonsense in my head.
2: I think less of both of those guys now. Oh.
0: Isn't it amazing the things that you remember? Like, just, yeah. I can't remember anything. I'm basically like early stages of Alzheimer's. I do fear for my memory, but then I'll pull something like that out of my hat, and I don't know, which I will eat if Cam Scadaboo eats. Averages over 3.5 yards a carry. All right, I got a ton of emails, mostly about Efton Chisholm.
1: Mm-hmm. And you should answer all of them.
0: Well, I have. Listen, it's fun. When I saw he made that, listen, I'm very happy the Patriots won yesterday. I truly am. I'm glad. It's much more fun when the Patriots are in. And if they would have lost yesterday, we would have had to have been honest, and it would have taken a lot. You're four games, essentially, three and a half, but four games back, essentially, in the AFC East. You're not winning the division. You win on the road in Buffalo. You get that out of the way. You check that off. You're undefeated in the division, and things look good. But when Efton Chipson made that catch, I did chuckle. I at first I didn't think of it, and then I went, oh. And then I checked my email because, you know, social media, I don't know. So, like, I checked my email, and they were funny. So I liked it. It was like the Joe Milton game. I thought it was funny. All right, we'll be back in just a moment.
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18: You know, I got an idea for a bit. The email bit. We should do the email bit. It's a great idea. Let's do the email bit.
0: All right. We are doing the email segment, but first, there's a video that you will see today, and it is at the Rams-Eagles game in Philadelphia, and the Rams coaches that are up in the box seem to be taunting the Eagles fans who are, it's basically like a zoo, and they're like taunting their fans. But if you see it, I want you to watch. There's a black guy that looks kind of like David Ortiz, and he just is trying to sit there. All he wants to do is sit there. He's paid for the ticket to the game, and he wants to sit there and enjoy the game. And these animals around him are throwing beer at the glass, and it's all smashing down upon him. And I just don't understand. Like, all you want to do is go, and like, you care about the game and everything. You do. But there is that thing. I saw it with Hardy when we went to the Lions playoff game in Detroit against Washington, and Washington, huge underdogs, beat the Lions. There is a switch that has to flip in your head that accepts the loss for what it is. Being amongst people who, for this is an impossible task, and it sends them into a frenzy of desperation. I just can't deal with it. Like, you shouldn't have to have beer and first of all, that'll show them, throw beer at the glass.
2: Yeah.
0: I mean, how will they ever recover from that?
1: A full cup, like, bounces off and showers everyone underneath.
0: And then, like, so flicking stupid. The guys off.
1: Yeah.
0: Like, I mean, it's kind of funny, like, at first, like, just to flick them off. But then, like, it really is like being at a zoo. Like, you just, like, you're going crazy because behind the glass there's someone doing agitating you. Like, there's nothing you can do. There, you can't touch them. There's literally, it's just, as I said on Friday, impotent rage. It is a rage for which there is no way to satisfy. There's nothing you can do about it. It's like if you get robbed at gunpoint and, you know, you're just like, oh, if I saw that guy, I'd kill him. No, it's impotent rage.
2: Yeah.
0: There's nothing you can do about it. It's over. You're not killing anyone. You're not going to find anyone. You're just stomping up and down, raging at the sky. I know, because I do it.
2: Yes. Mm-hmm.
0: I'm full of impotent rage. By the way,
2: go ahead.
0: I got to read the sponsor. It's more important than anything you have to say.
2: Oh, well, I had a clever segue, but we'll get back to it.
0: No, I didn't know that. I would have let you do it. 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
2: As you mentioned, stomping up and down with rage, Dan emailed in and said, I think it was Jimmy Johnson who stomped on the box of Flutie Flakes.
0: Yeah,
2: the head coach of the Dolphins at the time.
0: It is one of the most ridiculous controversies in the history of the league. Let me see. People do not like the 98.5 the Sports Hub app, which could use a little elbow grease.
2: A little tweaking.
0: It says, this is from Mitch. You guys have a lot of nerve mocking the Bills defensive back. We're talking about Gardner Johnson, who had a lot of correct things to say about Efton Chisholm. You have a lot of nerve mocking the Bills defensive back for wasting money on all his gold chains. You have Hardy right next to you who blows money on gray market Rolex watches from China. Imagine what Hardy would waste money on if he made $4 million a year.
2: I don't see how that's blowing money. I think that's being frugal. I think I should be applauded.
0: Well, I guess the idea is we should get no satisfaction wearing something on your wrist that you know is not the item that of which you wanted.
2: I reject that entire argument.
0: Because it's just completely a pose. Like, you can't even go with, like, it's the Swiss craftsmanship of it. Like, I suppose with a Rolex you could go, like, but like, why are they of value to people? I guess it's under the guise of some kind of Swiss precision.
2: Yeah, and I have one real watch, but for the rest, I would find it to be fiscally irresponsible to be spending money like that. Like, if you have one nice diamond necklace, that's probably enough.
0: Oh, but no, it's trust me, I'm speaking from someone who knows, they're addictive. Once you buy one, you can't stop buying them. Alan says, if Scatterbrew averages more than 3.5 yards a carry, then can Wallach make Hat Scampi?
2: Oh,
0: Scatterbrew had Scampi a la Wallach / the Eagle. I went so far as to say, if Scatterbrew averages more than 3.5 yards a carry this season, I will eat my cap.
19: John Cook Shrimp Scampi.
1: Hat Scampi.
19: John Cook Shrimp Scampi.
0: On that point, Matthew has an email for John.
1: Okay.
0: Which is, love you. Yep. So that's what he puts in front of it. Love you, but shush about the Giants. Dart is the starter next year. I don't think John argued that. JJ isn't good. I don't think John said that he was. Good. You know nothing about the team. I get you hate Dart, but he had a decent rookie year. Have you ever watched a single game, Bird Brain?
1: Yeah, I've watched Jackson Dart. As a matter of fact, my dad is a diehard Giants fan. We talk about Dart frequently. Dart will get himself hurt every other game by taking a stupid risk. You saw it against the Patriots last year. He had to get that extra yard, and Gibbons cleaned him out.
0: But he got hurt this year.
1: He got hurt
0: by not doing anything. I'll tell you this, is that the reason Dart annoys me is because the Giants play in New York, where the team I like plays, and if I'm listening to the radio, it's almost consistently this like orgasmic feeling of hope surrounded by around Jackson Dart and Cam Scatterbrew, which I just think is a fraudulent.
1: Right. Neither of them are good. And guess what? They're 3-1 without him. They're winning games without Jackson Dart. There's a reason the Giants traded for J.J. McCarthy. And it's not because they're so overwhelmingly confident that Jackson Dart is their quarterback of the future. I could very easily see them giving up on him.
0: Think coaching matters? All of a sudden they get John Harbaugh, they lose their quarterback, and they're 3-1?
1: Yeah, no kidding.
0: Nick's fat ass. Please tell Nicholas to put his colossal bum-bum... put his colossal bum bum to use and use post for the pod and click post for the podcast. People may want to listen after yesterday, but what do I know?
20: All 3 hours are available right now.
0: Zach says, did you see the
2: UNC? I got that LA face with the Oakland buoy.
1: You can't do that without warning us first.
0: Zach, did you see the UNC game? Zach says, did you see the UNC game over the weekend? Seems like Belichick stayed competitive with Notre Dame.
1: They were down 37-20. I don't know.
0: Yeah, I don't know about how competitive that game
1: is. And that includes driving down the field, that script where you had that extra week, those scripted plays. You got the ball down the field. They're up 7-0. Things were decidedly different after that.
0: Yeah, Notre Dame with a lot of success on the ground. I did watch that game. Now, it was raining, but the stadium was fully empty, like not a soul in it besides the band at the end of that game. And if I'm someone who's paying Belichick and has signed off on that, I know it's raining, but seeing a stadium against the top five team completely devoid of people, and I'm not lying, like the band was wearing dark blue and they are prevalent behind one of the end zones, no one else was there. That does I know you love that regime in North Conway. I don't know what that means, but there you go.
2: Morning, fellas. So not this coming Sunday, but the one after, day of the Jets game, I have a wedding on Route 1 in Foxborough afternoon at 4:30.
1: That's dumb.
2: So right when everyone will... I wonder how the venue is available. So right when everyone will be leaving the stadium, curious how you would handle this.
1: Not go.
2: Yeah, but...
1: Not go. I would drive myself crazy trying to get there.
0: Unless you're immediate family, I don't know why you're...
1: Exactly right.
2: I think I know where this place might be because we had a wedding to go to that I was at, Zoe was at, Laoth was at. It was Cattle's wedding.
0: Yeah, Cattle's.
2: And it was the same day as Country Fest back when it was like the day-long thing.
1: Yeah.
2: And yet there was no way around it. It's like you had to get down there. And the worst part was waiting... for, you know, they let the people across from P10 like 10,000 at a time. You just sit there and wait for 10,000 people to walk across the street. I don't know if there's a way around it. I mean, you'd have to add 30 minutes onto your drive, but it might be worth it. I don't know.
0: I don't know what you do. A week from Sunday, I have to come back from Orono, Maine, and then take my daughter to Olivia Rodrigo that evening.
1: That's a long day, man. Are you driving from Orono or are you flying?
0: Driving.
1: Okay.
0: I've learned my lesson. At least when I'm with a bunch of people, who knows if it was a last minute thing, what I would do. But the I've been told by Maynards, many people have told me the tricks to get there via the air. You don't leave from conventional airports.
1: Oh.
0: Commercial flights, but from non-conventional airports.
1: Sure.
2: Yeah. I don't know why you'd be coy about it. We've discussed it at length and named the airports. Which I'm not saying now,
0: which
2: Jack.
0: I can't remember, so I'm not saying. I'm
2: Norwood,
0: acting coy.
2: Baby.
0: Yeah, Norwood apparently has an airport.
2: Cape Air, I think.
0: Where you can take stuff. So that is exciting news. But thank you, everyone who emailed me about Efton Chisholm. I actually did enjoy that. And I really enjoyed when Garner Johnson started talking crap about him, because I thought that that was very funny. And so there you go. The Patriots, everyone's in a good mood. The Patriots season is back on track, and that is very exciting. And it is a week of different kinds of conversation. But again, everyone, we have to think the NFL is the most overanalyzed thing in the history of sports at this stage. And just these storylines get reversed on a head. You can't get too committed into a storyline unless you have weeks and weeks and weeks of data. And May had not played well in weeks and weeks and weeks. So that was a very exciting thing. But the idea that the Patriots were like some dead team, you know, that was fool's gold, because they win in Buffalo and the whole narrative changes. The whole vibe of the season changes. Mathematically, everything changes. I mean, that is the biggest win as you're going to get this early in the season. And that is was very, very good to see. And I will be at MetLife next Sunday for the game that you will all be watching.
2: Mm. Oh, everyone's going to be tuned into Jets-Browns.
1: And you're scouting, because the Jets are going to be here a week from Sunday.
0: I won't, yeah, but I'm not going to be at that game, because I can't go from Maine to Olivia Rodrigo.
2: We don't need you at the Jets-Patriots game. We need your scouting report.
1: For the Monday, a week from today, for the look ahead.
0: You don't need me at the Jets game, because you know I'd be making a clamor when the Patriots had the ball, and you don't need that.
2: Well, what we need for you is to get your scouting report in Sunday night, because that's when the work begins.
1: And we got to adequately prepare for the upcoming week.
0: What I would do is I would try to get a seat right by the coach's box of the Patriots, so I could really give them what for. And
1: throw beer
0: stuff
1: at them?
0: I just buy beers just to throw at them.
1: Yeah.
0: Just be, take that. Take that glass. Watch that video and look at the black guy. He's just trying to watch the game. He's got sunglasses on.
1: I feel so sorry for him. He's wearing his Barkley jersey, just kind of sitting there.
0: He's just sitting there, and he's surrounded by animals. They're all screaming and yelling, and they're old. They all look like me.
1: That guy in the Carmichael jersey with his back to the field, flipping him off while the game's going on.
0: I got it from Doug Stanhope, but it's my favorite phrase right now is impotent rage, because it just applies to so many things in life. Just this rage that you can do nothing to do. You can't do anything about the game. You're not playing. You can't do anything. You can't get to those coaches. There's nothing you can do. You just look like a fool, raging and raging and raging, raging and raging and raging in front of something that you can't change. Poetic almost. All right.
2: I want to see it. I haven't seen it yet. I got to find it.
0: It's not even that. It's just, it's not like outrageous. It's just so dumb.
1: It's like a 20-second clip. It's not a big deal.
0: Yeah, it's just indicative of just people being idiots. Like, just idiots. And the guy is indicative of all of us listening and talking. You're just sitting there while everyone around you is acting the fool. And, you know, you took your Sunday, you bought the ticket, it's expensive to go to a game, you parked, you got in there, and now you got liquid flying all around you because people are throwing beers at glass. I mean, it's so dumb.
3: And good time out, that's all. Well, like, just got to take it casual, you know?
0: Yeah, chilly guy, you wouldn't have done that. You just wanted red drink and pizza bills. All right, we'll be back in just a moment.
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1: Patriots scored a major upset win yesterday, beating the Bills in Buffalo 29-26. Drake May, a 23-yard touchdown pass to Efton Chisholm with 1:50 left, put the Patriots ahead to stay. In all, he threw for 269 yards, three touchdowns, and one interception. Patriots are 2-2. They welcome the 3-1 Las Vegas Raiders to Gillette Stadium this Sunday. Raiders lost to Kansas City yesterday, 30-27. Bruins play Ottawa at TD Garden tonight. Ryan Johnston and Bob Beers have the pregame at 7 and the faceoff at 7:30 here on 98.5 The Sports Hub. Bruins are 2-1. Mikey Asamont placed on waivers yesterday. And at the baseball playoffs, Milwaukee beat San Diego 4-3 to take a 2-0 lead in that best of 5. Atlanta beat the Dodgers in LA 3-2. That best of 5 even at a game apiece. 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
32: We know what you're thinking. What could I possibly have missed from the show? It's time for The Stack on Toucher and Hardy.
0: All right, we are Toucher and Hardy, and it is time for The Stack. And Hardy, what do you want to end on today?
2: You've seen anything about this new Tom Cruise movie, Digger?
1: Yes.
2: Okay.
1: I
0: saw a red carpet thing where there was a lady that was missing a leg, and she had like a prosthetic leg on. And
2: I saw it.
0: And Tom Cruise goes up to her, and he's like, you know, what is that? That's magnificent. And then he like, he's being nice, so I'm like not crapping on him, but he does that thing where he's like super energetic and like smiling, and
2: he kept saying weird stuff like, that's fantastic.
0: Yeah.
2: That's great. That's amazing.
0: And she's like, you know, I'm out here like living my dream. And he's like, that's what it's all about. That's what it's all about. And he turns around and like grabs her hand. So in one way, he's being incredibly nice, but he's doing so in a Brady-ish, unhuman way.
1: It's an over-the-top characterization of himself is what it looks like to me.
2: Well, this movie Digger apparently is bombing at the box office.
0: It's out?
2: Yes.
0: I didn't even know it was out.
1: I thought it was still waiting on it.
0: It's Oscar bait. He's in the word around Hollywood is like he's trying too hard, which I guess can hurt people, I've read, in the Oscar chase.
2: Yes. They are predicting it will end up losing $150 million. It had an $8 million opening weekend. So two things. Number one, they're going with a new ad campaign where they are highlighting the fact that they love it in France, that the French critics agree this is a wonderful movie.
33: With the French and the beret and the fun and the
2: And that American critics don't know what they're talking about. That's a way to win over American audiences. But I also felt I'd do everyone a favor and not spoil anything, but there are spoilers in here. So if you're planning on seeing Digger, just plug your ears for the next 20 seconds. Apparently, the movie is about Tom Cruise playing an eccentric, wealthy oil tycoon whose negligence triggers an environmental disaster, right? But 30 minutes into the movie, the narrative breaks the fourth wall to reveal that everything previously shown is actually a dress rehearsal for a high-tech stage production set in a dystopian future.
1: What?
2: Oh, and this movie isn't doing well?
1: What?
2: American audiences are not enjoying this?
33: Tom Cruise.
2: What the hell are you talking? What?
1: So it's the big surprise that needs the big reveal. That's crazy.
2: The big surprise is that it's not the movie you thought you were watching at all.
1: And, okay.
2: 53% on Rotten Tomatoes, which actually isn't bad.
1: I mean, than I would have thought.
0: That's not great. And Rotten Tomatoes now is weird because it's oftentimes the... There is a place for critics, you know, in this world. They do sift through, like, every book and album and, like, kind of distill it. If you trust someone's taste, they can distill, like, a bunch of stuff and kind of go, this is what you should be focusing on, in my opinion. And if you trust the taste of the person, that's a valuable service. The problem with Rotten Tomatoes is, you know, there's a guy from The Globe, and you're like, okay, that guy's, like, a legit film critic. There's a guy from the New York Times, legit film critic. There's a guy from wherever. But then there's a bunch of people from, like, Pete's Movies.
2: Well, the guy from Ain't It Cool News.
0: Yeah, and it's just like, you don't have any bona fides. Like, that's, like, a problem with the internet is that when one is taste-making, like, if you just start a website called Al's Movies and it gets lumped into a pile with, like, legitimate movie reviews... It skews the whole metric.
1: This is what I like to bring up, our favorite guy. Remember Movie Bob? Remember Movie Bob? He used to come to the studio wearing the Hawaiian shirts and the Chuck Taylors with shorts.
0: No.
1: Remember that guy?
0: No, I don't.
1: Oh, yeah.
2: Fred doesn't even remember.
1: Oh, Movie Bob. That's all right. I bet he's still out there.
0: We used to have him on?
1: Oh, yeah. In the studio. Sure. How else would I know about Hawaiian shirts and Chuck Taylors?
2: I don't remember hearing that. By the way, there's also a new interview with Michael Keefe, the guy who played Danny Noonan in, or is it O'Keefe or Keefe?
1: I think it's
0: Queef.
1: O'Keefe. I think it's O'Keefe.
2: Let's go with O'Keefe.
1: Anyway.
2: Biggest shock of all time said there was a lot of cocaine on the set of Caddyshack. And that there was a line item in the budget for the film that, you don't say.
1: Really?
2: You don't say there was a lot of cocaine use on the set.
0: Well, the guy who wrote Caddyshack... Is it had a controversial Hawaiian suicide?
2: He talks about that, and he said that it was one of the reasons why he never did it again after that movie, because he said the co-writer was this great guy,
0: Doug Kinney.
2: He apparently committed suicide by walking off a cliff in Hawaii while he was depressed over, as cocaine will do that. While you're doing it, maybe not so much. Afterward, horribly depressing.
0: They say he was disappointed about the success of Caddyshack, but there are some people that are close to him that swear he wouldn't have killed himself, so who knows.
2: Hi, Zo.
3: Hi.
0: Zo,
3: how you guys doing?
0: Back from Buffalo.
3: How was Reese?
0: He was chipper, because he got his flight in already. He was home. He was on home turf.
3: Do you believe Dan Roach drives here?
0: Dan Roach has been texting me this morning.
1: Any excuse to drive at to or near Syracuse. That's Danny.
0: Yeah, yep. It brings back all that 4 years of calling football games at Syracuse. Brings them back. All right, Scott. Scott was at the game, calling the game, analyzing the game. He'll be around for the next 4 hours. That'll do it for us. Everyone have a great day. Bye.
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19: Chris Pappas looked voters in the eye and lied. 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
20: Yes, it is, Congressman.
21: That's
20: absolutely
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20: is.
21: That is not true.
20: Congressman,
21: that's
20: absolutely
21: not true.
20: Is.
21: That is not true.
19: It was true. 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Seven bills. 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
21: That is not true.
19: It's all true. 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Corrupt. Chris Pappas won't look out for you in the U.S. Senate. 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
1: Patriots scored a major upset win yesterday, beating the Bills in Buffalo 29-26. Drake May, a 23-yard touchdown pass to Efton Chisholm with 1:50 left, put the Patriots ahead to stay. In all, he threw for 269 yards, three touchdowns, and one interception. Patriots are 2-2. They welcome the 3-1 Las Vegas Raiders to Gillette Stadium this Sunday. Raiders lost to Kansas City yesterday, 30-27. Bruins play Ottawa at TD Garden tonight. Ryan Johnston and Bob Beers have the pregame at 7 and the faceoff at 7:30 here on 98.5 The Sports Hub. Bruins are 2-1. Mikey Asamon placed on waivers yesterday. And at the baseball playoffs, Milwaukee beat San Diego 4-3 to take a 2-0 lead in that best of 5. Atlanta beat the Dodgers in LA 3-2. That best of 5 even at a game apiece. 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
2: We all know what, but we won't say what. Yeah, worst take on these airwaves in the last 24 hours.
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0: The Sports. Analyzing the game.
3: Game plan was great.
0: The players.
3: I would want him to be a runner like Mahomes.
0: The plays.
3: That is a massive mistake.
0: And each other.
3: I think about it the more I'm fine.
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4: Kneel down by Drake May one last time for the Patriots, and New England comes in and leaves this Buffalo crowd stunned. From the sky is falling in Foxborough to blue skies here in Orchard Park, the Patriots win it over the Bills by the 29-26 final. Drake May leads the comeback. Efton Chisholm, Romeo Doubs, two of the stars for the Patriots offensively, but just as well the defense collectively today shined throughout against Josh Allen and this high-powered Buffalo offense as the Patriots win it and improve to 2-2, headed back home for the next 2 weeks.
3: Welcome in to Zolak and Bertrand. Good morning.
5: Good morning.
3: Zoe's got a pep in his step today.
5: Wow.
3: How you doing, Zoe?
5: Doing well.
3: Here you go.
5: Football's great, huh?
3: The New England Patriots went to Buffalo and became the first road team to ever win a game at the new stadium there.
5: It was all right. Stadium was okay. It was good and bad. We were too high. I didn't like that.
3: Quick stadium question. Did it feel like a dome? On TV, it looks like they're playing in a dome.
5: It doesn't feel like
3: they're even outside.
5: You know what's weird? It's so the fans are so far back from the field. Like, you're used to the old place where they're like 8 yards, like right behind. That's why it was so noisy. But you look down, like the whole lower level is like all cement. But you see like big walls. It's built weirdly. It really is. But the noise does resonate when they get going.
3: All right. Drake May yesterday leads his team on a comeback win in the final minutes. And the Pats pull out a win on a day that very few people expected them.
5: I picked against them.
3: Yeah, I think everybody did.
5: Yeah.
3: I think everybody was picking against them. This is entirely unexpected that they won this game. And it was a great win. No way around it.
5: No.
3: That's a great win.
5: It's a big win.
3: Big, important, great win for this team at a time when they really needed something to pick them up. And they feel like they have picked themselves up off the mat. And that's important. It shows you something about this team and the resiliency of the team and the character of the team and all of that. I am on board with all of that. They have a pulse.
5: They do.
3: Because last week, they looked broken and on life support. And now they look like they're again, getting themselves up and getting going. And that's a great win yesterday and a memorable win. And it was a lot of fun. Wow, was that an entertaining game.
5: Do you think they match up well against them?
3: Yes, I do.
5: It's weird. I've done Mike Vrabel interviews for TV, for radio, for what, over a year now. And we're doing it prior to this game. I came away from it like, that's the most confident I've interviewed, like where he came out of an interview and just, hey, let's go. Can't wait to get back in the division. Great chance to get back in this race. Normally, he just gives you like the standard stock answers. I give him the standard stock questions. But I told a lot of people, I'm like, he feels like he's going to win this game. And I thought it would be a good game, close. And they would ultimately lose like by a field goal at the end or lose by four. But they, how about them on that first drive? First drive of the game, they go down. They're a different team when they play from out in front. Maybe if you win the coin toss, take the ball. Nah, don't do that. Always defer. And I think that's what screwed the Bills. I think their offensive coordinator / head coach is a little bit cocky. And they're high-flying. You go, yo, we win the coin toss. You know what? We'll take the ball. Give us the ball. Defense, 2-3 and out.
6: Three and out?
5: That was huge. That was huge for the offense. For me, Mike Vrabel going for it on 4th-and-2, you had to. There's no brainer right there.
3: All right, we're going to blow through a lot of topics here. We're going to blow through a lot of topics here. But on your question about do they match up well, in certain spots, they most certainly did. They gave Drake May in the final minute of the game multiple one-on-one looks, which allowed them to throw that touchdown.
5: Correct.
3: That's the thing that May loves. That's where Drake May thrives. That's where Drake May lives. That's where Drake May gets himself into the MVP conversation.
5: Not in the pocket.
3: So if you're going to do that, yeah, I do think that there is a good matchup there for the Patriots offense against the Bills defense. And I also think the Patriots did a good job of sort of bottling up Josh Allen.
5: They did. They really did. Like, he got outside a couple times, but, like, that's the way, like, I remember Belichick talking about it. Like, you got to take a wall, and you sort of got to push the wall and do not allow him to break containment. When he breaks containment, it's a live ball, and he threw some big-time balls in that game. But he makes some stupid-ass mistakes. You know, Dan Marino never got back to the Super Bowl. I don't know if this guy will ever get the one. Like, they're the favorite every year, you know, one of the top contenders. But, like, that play in the end zone, and we'll talk about all this, but that backwards throw, he did that in Denver. And that's what gave them points in that playoff game, divisional game. And he didn't learn from that. He's still doing that stuff. But he'll give you the turnover. He will. And I don't know how they did it without Gonzalez and without Barmore defensively. Craig Woodson means so much to this football team. Second-year player. You know, they went and they signed Byard. Byard's a good player. What's the big play that Byard's made this year? A couple tackles in Seattle. Craig Woodson makes plays. Love having that guy back.
3: So, big question out of this game is, do you believe this is a way to win? Do you believe that what you saw yesterday is real? And is it sustainable? Are the Pats back? It's not Pats are back. It's are the Pats back? Question mark today.
5: It feels like
3: is what it
5: year.
3: Is. It Mike Vrabel
5: exactly the same
3: saying
5: the
3: after the game, we're back in the race.
5: Well, back in the race and being back are two different things. Because, like, now you're in striking distance. Like, in a matter of 1 week, you've sort of changed the narrative around here. Sky's falling. Everybody, I'm out on Drake May. Sell on Drake May. Now everybody's back in. Mike Vrabel did not lose his football team. You see that postgame? You see the locker room? I heard the locker room. I didn't hear anything that was going on inside. I watched it on social media after that. That place was rocking. They had a good time. That's a big win. That's something that jumpstarts you because you come back home. And you can't give it back up like to the Raiders. You got to win a couple games in a row here. You got to start stacking them. And I think they can do that. They can because the quarterback's back, I think. It's step one. He's still making some mistakes, but that's a good step back for Drake May. That's the biggest thing I take from yesterday. With not his best receivers. Kyle Williams, first ball to him, pulls up lane with the leg. F them, Chisholm comes into the game. You lose Mac Hollins. You get your tight end back, your second-round pick. That helps a little bit. There's little things in the offense that helped him get going, and I think Ramondre Stevens is a big part of it, running game and passing game. He might be your best player on offense right now. It doesn't look like that with the numbers. You look at him in pass protection. He had some big, big blitz pickups yesterday, little checkdowns, little things here and there, but he just steadied it for them. They were able to run the ball a little bit, which gives them a chance. Keep the ball away from the other quarterback when the other quarterback's good. It's a pretty good recipe to win against that team. They match up well against Buffalo, and that is scary.
1: They're back.
5: They don't fear them. They like. I'm stunned.
1: They're back.
3: Of course.
1: Defense was great yesterday. Did everything you needed them to do against the front runner for the MVP, and your quarterback looked like he did last year. And in a big spot, I would say two big spots, by the way, because that first drive in that environment coming off the week that he had to go for it, pick up that fourth down, throw that pass to Dobbs in the end zone.
5: Yeah.
1: And then the game-winning touchdown drive. Yes, that's a franchise quarterback right there.
5: I said it before that last drive, and I said, I don't want to talk about contracts, but, like, hey, if you want the big money, this is a big-time drive right here. Can he do it? And he did. And we're not talking about money, but he needs to do more of that. To convince people like he's the guy. He is the guy. Our quarterback is back, and that's exciting. Because people thought he was broke. A lot of people thought he was broke.
3: Oh, I thought he was a broken man and a broken quarterback a week ago.
5: Yep.
1: Don't get me wrong. There are times during that game where I rolled my eyes. I mean, the fumble there, like what?
5: But he
1: again,
5: stayed in a pocket.
3: Well, here are my hesitations before I do what McCone has done, which is, oh, they're absolutely back. Go Pats.
5: At least he's doing it.
3: A couple of things here. Number one would be the turnover problem hasn't been fixed. And it's not just that he turned it over. It's the way in which he turned it over, which is a careless turnover, not protecting the football turnover.
5: Yeah.
3: Which to me is unforgivable.
1: Yeah.
3: And it's the same problem that has plagued him, not this season, but his entire pro football life.
1: Mm-hmm.
3: He fumbles way too much. Way too much.
5: There were a couple passes
3: And to get away with it in a game like this one is huge to get away with it. Oh, and here's one of the things that comes to mind coming out of this game yesterday. sometimes it's better to just be lucky than good. Look at what they did to win this game. And yes, we're going to get to what was coming out of the locker room in Buffalo. But they throw on the final two throws of this game from Drake May.
5: They put it in his hands.
3: Yes, they did do that. They put it in his hands, which is a big theme of the day, which I appreciate.
5: They could have sat on a three straight plays and let them burn their timeouts. Run, and then they had to punt and pray for your defense.
3: No, I'm talking about on the touchdown drive, before the Hunter Henry catch and the first down and all that. I'm talking about before they scored with 1:46 left to go in this game.
5: No choice there,
3: Right, but you're throwing.

0: it benefits the quarterback, as you just said, because that's the quarterback's game. And they went into it with a mindset yesterday of let's be aggressive, and we'll get to those decisions to go for it on fourth down and be aggressive, be aggressive, be aggressive. What happens when he doesn't have the one-on-one coverage on the outside and you go back to what he had a week ago or the week before? So I appreciate the getting off the mat, getting the win, feeling confident again. Those are all really meaningful things for a team that mentally was in a very bad place. Those are all very beneficial things. It will help them be a better team. I am not denying that. I just look at it and say, and now Mac Hollins is down? I don't think that's the game plan next week against the Raiders. I don't think so.
1: Two tights, run it. Play action.
0: There you go.
1: Short drive. I win differently.
0: Right, so that and that's what they should do.
1: Yeah.
0: That I agree with that. But I don't think it's going to look like this every week.
1: No. That's the best thing about McDaniels when they talk about like his ability to adapt week to week, because some guys might be up, some guys might be down. The only reason Kyle Williams played that game because people got hurt. Chisholm was in early. He was in the first half. But that catch on a 19-yarder, Jesus, on that dig, tough. And what a throw by the quarterback.
2: Well, I'd like to hear. The first catch you're saying on that drive?
1: Yeah. On the big third down. Yeah.
0: Can I hear a call from the game coming up next? Can I request something, something I didn't hear? I'd want to hear your reaction after 2nd and 5 from the 23 when they threw to Kyle Williams deep to the end zone.
1: You'll hear it.
0: How did you react to that? Because I know how I reacted in real time to that. And again, there's plenty of time. There's tons of time left at that point. There's 2 minutes. They've got the ball at the Buffalo 23-yard line. And it's 2nd and 5. And they're taking shots to Kyle Williams down the field?
1: Pull it up.
0: What? Don't tell me this was some stroke of genius how they won this game. It's not. It's not. It's that stuff is not sustainable.
1: No.
0: So I'm happy they won. Yeah, this feels like I don't know, findmassmoney.com, when you find you got a big payload there, like, waiting for you, you know? Like, payday's coming your way.
1: $1,250.
0: And now you're ahead.
1: Nice.
0: Now you're ahead. And you've got two very winnable games coming up, the next two. Although, I'll tell you, I watched the Raiders yesterday. I think they're a decent team.
2: Yeah.
1: Cousins
0: but,
1: good.
0: But still, games that are winnable.
1: Yeah.
0: That the Patriots should be very competitive in. Especially that Jets one.
1: Should win the next three.
0: I don't think they will. I don't think that's the deal.
1: Who's going to beat the Bears?
0: I've already got them losing against the Bears.
1: Okay.
0: But I needed them to be 3-3 after 6. And this helps.
1: Sure does.
0: This helps. I'm not losing sight of 3-3 after 6 games. I'm not losing sight of that.
1: You've already beat Buffalo and Buffalo. That's your biggest division test. Not at Miami, not at Jets, at Buffalo. One down, 5 to go.
0: All right, let's hear this call after 2nd and 5.
1: All right, you're here.
0: Chuck it deep to Kyle Williams. We'll get to that coming up next, and your thoughts and reaction. More on Drake May in the day, in the aggressiveness that was displayed by May and McDaniels and Vrabel, all of that on the way.
3: Zolak and Bertrand returns after these on the Sports Hub.
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0: Stevenson to the right of Mayer, works from the gun. He's got the two tight ends to the right, two receivers left. Williams outside of Douglas. The ball on the right hash mark of the Buffalo 23. Stevenson motions right. May takes the snap. He's throwing it for Williams to the left, and it's incomplete. Kyle Williams down the left sideline. The ball, we throw to the end zone. Outside the boundary
17: Williams,
0: as well.
17: Williams pulled his hamstring. You got to be kidding me. Jesus Christ.
0: And another injury for the Patriots. Williams is running across.
17: He pulled him tight. He pulled up on that route.
0: Williams bent over on the sideline. Seems to be okay, standing next to the receivers coach, Todd Downing. It's a third down for the Patriots. The two receivers left. One right, Chisholm. Short motion by him. Stevenson wide of May. Here comes the blitz. Hamlin on the run. May rolls right. Throws it for Chisholm. He reaches out with the right hand. He makes the catch. Diving into the end zone.
18: So you didn't like the call there.
19: Brutal.
18: Second and five.
19: Yeah. Brutal. That's what you've got?
18: What's he run well?
19: Williams?
18: One route.
19: Yeah, he blows.
18: Go route.
19: He sucks.
18: Yeah.
19: You're going to see more of him now, I guess. Based on the injuries.
18: Maybe I go get somebody.
19: They're down the depth chart. I would go get somebody.
18: I would too.
19: Is everybody seeing it yet on this player?
18: No.
19: Has everyone come around to this?
18: They love him.
19: Who? Who loves him?
18: Everybody.
19: Who? Give me a name.
18: A little guy coming in tomorrow. Mike Reese. We'll talk to him about
19: it. No, I'm talking about the people that actually coach the team. They love him?
18: I think the head coach likes him.
19: That's crazy. And his evaluations stink. He should skip the third day of the draft most years.
16: He's going to hate him now if he's got a soft tissue injury.
19: Oh, yeah. Well, that's what, right. What is there to love about that player? It's crazy.
18: Speed.
19: Oh,
18: fast guys.
19: Wow. Spectacular. What a waste of time. What a waste of a play. Was that all there was there? That's the only thing they had? Is that a throwaway? Is that what we need?
18: No, it's not
19: that?
18: A throwaway. He pulled up at the five because he hurt his hamstring, which he pulled straight up.
19: No, I'm saying, did May have nothing else available? That was it.
18: I think it's a shot play. You get bump around
19: and then you do it again. Yeah. And then you do it again to Afton Chisholm.
18: Hey, it worked. That guy fight for it.
19: Yeah. It worked. Yeah. It was ballsy. It was very ballsy. Borderline reckless.
18: On the move, too.
19: So do they have a play? If he does not make that ridiculous catch that he made, what a day. Take a bow, Afton Chisholm.
20: Big time.
18: That was third time.
19: If he doesn't make that catch, what do they have dialed up on fourth and five?
18: Hunter Henry.
19: Right.
18: Probably go to Hunter Henry.
20: Hunter Henry or your legs. You pick up the first.
18: Yeah. Ramondre on a check down. That's about it. That's all they got. They don't run crossers. They don't run picks. I could see the Buffalo was going to run a crosser. Guy comes in motion. I go, here comes a crosser at the end of the game. Wide ass open, goes down 40 yards. We don't have any of that.
20: Hey, what else do you have, though? Seriously? That was a step forward for Dobbs. And I know there was some questionable. And that deep ball, by the way, in that final drive was a great throw by Drake May.
18: I get angry at Dobbs like for the interception thing or the fumble or whatever you want to call it. But like it was a bad ball. And he's trying to dig it out. Like that's an effort play. That's a mistake that's an effort play. Other than that, he was damn good all day. He's starting to come on.
20: Yep.
18: And they need that. He comes on and you get AJ back in a couple weeks. Who knows?
19: You got AJ back in a couple of weeks?
18: Couple weeks, yeah. About 4 weeks, yeah.
19: That's
18: well, I'm serious. We talked about this 3 weeks ago after the Bears game. What are you gonna rush him back for the Bears game? On a Thursday away? And I get him another 10 days after that. It's the game after the Bears is when he's back. That's a good shot in the arm for you right there.
19: I mean,
18: if he could run.
19: They desperately are going to need the help. What's the deal with Matt Collins? What do you think?
18: Calf.
19: Time.
18: He's moving around after the game. I saw him on his phone.
19: Yeah. Well, yeah, no, I mean, he's not dead.
18: No, but like if he's badly injured, they put him in
19: the
18: boot.
19: Calf muscle.
18: Yeah, they put him in a boot. Guy gets on a bus.
19: No, I mean, it's going to take some time. They're not just going to, I don't know if he's going to play next week.
18: Capello fell in the shower at the hotel. He had to get a ride to the elevator because he hurt his butt. And tell you that story.
19: No, no, you didn't. We're going to have to say that for another time.
18: That's a good one. Yeah. I was worried it was Hollins' foot. Like the way he was looking at like Ellen's foot.
20: He was hopping over. Yeah.
18: Yeah. Like non-contact. Again, like watching it right here. So he pulled something. Like yeah. He's doing everything for
19: okay, me. Well, on one of those play calls, you started yelling blitz.
18: It was a touchdown.
19: And
18: they sent the house. And that's why he had to do a half roll right.
19: May was blitzed 15 times in the game. And on those plays, he was 9 of 14 for 118 yards and the 3 touchdown passes.
18: Kind of like last year. He was good against
19: the
18: blitz.
19: So if I'm looking for things that are really helpful here or really you're looking for the signs that are things that are improving, it's that Drake May certainly wasn't seeing ghosts yesterday. He was seeing real guys that were getting home and almost getting home.
18: Yeah.
19: And there was pressure, and he responded really well to that. That's great. Great news.
18: Very good news.
19: Very good news for him. Very good news for this offense. All of it. He was not shaken by that at all.
18: No.
19: So he performed. He was clutch. He has a fourth quarter comeback to write home about now, which is this one. This is it. This is something that you've asked for. For May, May was 6 of 7 on that drive. The only incompletion should be erased because Kyle Williams shouldn't count against any quarterback. So I'm going to say, in my record book, he was 6 of 6. He was perfect on the
18: drive.
19: Okay,
18: well, I think he got in trouble on 1-2 where he had pressure. Remember, he's rolling out. Like, Henderson started to go up to Siley, almost threw the pick to the guy in the flat.
20: Oh, yes.
18: I think that was last drive, right? Or was that the drive before?
20: I think that was it might have been the drive before. Okay. I know what you're talking about, okay. Though. Yes. Yeah. Yeah. I was like, were you throwing that away intentionally there, like low, or was that because you got like pressure? Yeah.
19: So, how about the day itself? The way they just let May let it rip.
18: It's great.
19: And didn't play it conservatively and were sort of attacking on offense, and maybe that fourth down play to Dobbs is part of it. I'm curious, you know, all of the thinking that went into that. You know, May cost them 3 points early in the game with the fumble.
18: Yep.
19: That's 3 points that you took away. You could have tied with a field goal there, and you don't. You start going for it. Was that part of the, sort of the mindset to go into this one? You know, throw some of the caution to the wind here.
18: I mean, last week it cost you because I think Jacksonville took advantage of every damn turnover that you had. And then right before the half was the Dobbs play. You gave them 3 points right there. Like, here we go again. Because you had a chance for a double score right there. I thought they were going to move the ball. They had time left. They had their timeouts. There's a minute and change. Get three there, and then you get the ball to start the second half. Like, that's the way you set it up. But you gave it to them, and they got three.
20: After taking three off the board with the fumble by Shakir. After, was it Davis and Spillane there that popped it out?
18: Correct. Yeah, Spillane punched it out. Good punch out. They're starting to create turnovers, like the punch outs. That's the stuff they did last year at the end of the year. I'll tell you what, Carl Davis plays his ass off.
20: He was awesome yesterday. He was awesome
18: two straight weeks. Like last week, he blew up those bubble screens. He's a good player. Like you could see like why a veteran like him recognizes stuff. Other guys don't do that.
19: Patriots secondary played a lot of zone in this game.
18: They had to.
19: Gonzalez-less secondary played a lot of zone. Obviously late, they were in man. When it counted, when they sealed the win, but they were a team that was adjusting on the fly yesterday.
18: Woodson was a big shot in the arm to them, getting him back. He really was. Like, it helps with those two tight ends are devastating, and they limited them.
20: I don't know if you heard this, though, but on the broadcast, they said that...
18: I don't listen to that broadcast.
20: No, and that's what I'm saying. I don't think you heard this, but they said that they Josh Allen and Joe Brady told them that they felt better about Christian Gonzalez being in the game than not. They would rather have Christian Gonzalez out there than what they had yesterday.
18: I'd understand why they
19: said. I get that. Yeah. I totally understand
18: you
19: that.
18: Can play. We're going to play for more man. Then we're going to put what he's going to dictate defense where we look at it. So Josh, you're going to see him there. We're going to throw away from him.
19: Which really just kind of brings up this uncomfortable situation that exists in the Patriots secondary to cater. That's the wrong word. To play with the best abilities of their best player. Christian Gonzalez, they got to be in man, right?
18: Have to, yeah.
19: If you're paying a corner the kind of money you pay,
18: right.
19: You can have him go lock up a guy and you're playing in man.
18: Absolutely.
19: But they think as a team that everything considered, they're tougher to play against when they're in zone. And I think yesterday proved that.
18: They won a lot of games in zone last year. They didn't start playing that man till I think, what, the Baltimore week. Baltimore week, they started ramping up, and that's when Gonzalez really started to roll coverage. Remember, he was making tackles at the line of scrimmage. And that's kind of when Mike started to, like, applaud him. Like, boy, he's really flipped the switch. And that was late in the year. They played a lot of zone. I can't tell you how many games I said, Bob, what are we doing? We're 8 yards off again. We're 8 yards off. You got these two corners. Very good corners. I'm not going to say all pro, but close to all pro. Not Davis. Davis is just a savvy guy. And he's bigger than I thought. I saw him at the hotel. Dude's like 6'2", 6'3". Tall. It's like Browner. I'm like, how are these guys that big and that fast and that good?
19: Because he plays the hurt. NFL.
18: But he plays hurt. Like he missed a game with the neck. You can keep seeing his shoulder gets dinged, his arms hanging, gets to the sideline, shakes it off, and then he's back in next series. Give it to me like that every week.
19: All right. Is this sustainable? Are they back? Is it real? Are they about to go on a run?
18: You survive September. Yes. The answer is yes.
19: Okay. Let's talk about it. Let's get to the calls. 617-779-0985. We'll do that next. David Andrews will be with us at 11.
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20: All right, Patriots now 2-2 on the season after their 29-26 win over the Bills yesterday. Elsewhere in the NFL, Lamar Jackson scheduled to undergo an MRI on his ankle today. Monday Night Football tonight, Falcons visit the Saints. Kickoff set for 8:15. Bruins back at TD Garden tonight as they take on the Senators. Of course, you can hear the game right here on 98.5 The Sports Hub. Ryan Johnson, Bob Beers have the call. Coverage beginning at 7 o'clock. Major League Baseball, Red Sox end-of-season press conference begins in a little under 30 minutes with Craig Breslow, Sam Kennedy, and Chad Tracy. We'll keep you updated on anything interesting coming out of that. Two games on the schedule today. White Sox visit the Guardians. White Sox lead that series 1-0. First pitch is at 5 o'clock, and then at 8, the Yankees take on the Rays at Tropicana Field. Tampa Bay leads that series 1-0. 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
18: 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The Diamond Guild, where New England has been getting engaged since 1945.
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0: 617-779-0985, the phone number here on Zolak and Bertrand. Day after a Patriots win in Buffalo.
1: That sounds good.
0: Is it all fixed? Are they ready to go? Are they back in the race?
1: To start.
0: Back in the race. Yeah. Jake in Boston, go ahead. Thanks for waiting.
2: Question for you. Did the Patriots win that game or did Joe Brady lose it?
1: I knew you'd be negative today, so I'm not even going to
0: tell
1: answer.
0: Me how. Well, just tell me how Joe Brady lost.
1: Let's go stir it up again.
0: Just tell me how
2: the
0: Joe Bills, Brady
2: the
0: lost.
2: The Bills were a first down or two away from going 4-0 with a 3-game lead in the division. They had the ball down one at your 34-yard line with 4 minutes to go. That's a 49-yard field goal. And instead of managing the game by handing the ball to James Cook, who was cooking at the time, they let Josh Allen chuck it in what was an idiotic decision. Cook's fourth quarter runs, by the way, leading up to that touchdown pass, 17 yards, 10 yards, 16 yards, and 6 yards before Allen's 34-yard touchdown pass. The odds that you'd score that touchdown anyways, because Vrabel would let you after burning 3 timeouts, was extremely high. And instead, you botched it so badly, where instead of quasi-celebrating a division title at the end of week 4, you get to play the Rams next week, and if the Patriots do their job, you're tied with the tiebreaker leading the division. That's how bad Joe Brady was yesterday. That was a season-changing screw-up by Buffalo yesterday, and the dumbest play, it was very un-Belichick-like, because Belichick would have run the ball 3 times, gagged the other team, choked their nuts out, and won that game. They gave it to you.
0: Okay. Any response?
1: He's got a little swagger to him. This is Brady guy. A little cocky.
0: Okay.
1: I just
0: wonder, should they be pissed in Buffalo today at Joe Brady?
1: I'd be pissed at their quarterback. The quarterback wanted him.
0: What's the storyline in Buffalo today? Buffalo fans, what's the storyline from your perspective?
1: Why can't Josh Allen, at this stage of his career, beat New England after Tom Brady left? That's what it should be.
3: I think there's two things. We can talk about the Josh Allen thing in a second, but I think their fatal flaw might be their defense.
1: Oh, it's not as good.
3: Their defense.
1: I'm tired of hearing about this Leonard guy. Like, how good this Leonard guy is. Why? Because he played for Rex Ryan and Jets, and he did do this blitz. We'll call it Dick or something. That's what he's famous for.
3: Yeah.
1: And I know he's a good coach. They miss McDermott's defense. That cover two, soft shell cover two, that Tampa two, or they got after your ass with that front. Rousseau was on the sideline for a lot of plays in this game. I'd send him every damn play. He killed us in years past. They're not as good as up front. Patriots had confidence of going against this defense. I'm telling you. They're like, oh, McDermott's gone. Look at this. We might have some chances here. Drake May played like he had confidence. They got him going early. That's the narrative of Buffalo. Our home stadium, new stadium, we're 3-0. New England's on the fritz, man. And they come in here and they beat our ass. I thought they beat their ass. They dictated the game. New England dictated the game.
3: Yeah.
1: And you just held your breath when Allen just wait for that screw up and he gave it to you. He threw the pick.
3: The Josh Allen thing.
1: He should have had more.
3: The Josh Allen thing makes me nervous about Drake May in the future, because I do wonder if, like, the mistakes that you see, if that ever actually leaves your game.
1: Well,
3: because as good as Josh Allen is, he still makes those mistakes sometimes where you go, what was that?
0: I think it's the question we should have about Drake May's fumbles. Oh, well, if you want the best days of Drake May, you want a day like yesterday, you just have to be accepting of what comes with it. Which is, there are going to be some throws that are not the smartest of throws. You're going to have fumbles that are a part of the game. But he plays like a wild man out there, and that's kind of how he plays his best, when you just kind of let him, you know, improvise and let it rip.
3: Yep.
0: And that's when you're going to get the best days out of him. The question I would have is, what's the ceiling on that?
3: Right.
1: I mean, the beginning for Allen was terrible. I thought he was a bust. That first year or two, like,
3: first game at Gillette? Oh man.
1: No, dude, even up there, like the McCourty one, that was like 21-mile-an-hour, like, they were laughing at him. Air balls, and then Dayball got there, and he settled him down. Watch Brady tape. We're going to take what the defense gives you. Then he transformed himself. This dude could throw the ball through a wall, though. That's what's different about him and Drake. Like, Drake could throw. This guy, I think, sometimes farves it. To where he'll extend the play, he's just flat-footed. Like, the touchdown pass to Coleman was unbelievable. Oh my God. That was a freaking 40-yard dart. I was like, touchdown.
0: So you mentioned the Bills' secondary
1: Being
0: a problem. This tweet was circulating last night. PFF premium stats. I know you guys hate PFF, but this is an easy one because this is an actual stat you'll understand. And
1: a real stat, yeah.
0: Yeah, it's, you know what the passer rating is against some of their guys in the secondary? The passer rating of opposing quarterbacks when throwing Christian Benford's way is 124.4.
1: That's pretty good. That's pretty good for quarterback.
0: D. Alford's 100.8. Hairston is 114.2. Like, just some of these stats. Not great.
1: Dude, when they had Poyer and Micah Hyde, those two safeties, like, we couldn't break them. They had some badass teams. McDermott put a badass defense.
0: Ikbinnason is 115.2.
1: Well, that's perfect. 153.8.
0: They're carving these guys up back
1: yeah,
0: there.
1: Yeah.
0: Their secondary is not very good to that point that was raised a moment ago. Let's grab Brendan. He's in Southboro. What's up, Brendan?
4: Hey, guys. How's it going?
1: Good.
4: Hey, I just wanted you guys' comments on, was it Gardner Johnson's remarks about Chisholm after the game?
1: Stupid
4: and
1: dumb.
4: I just thought that was kind of a low blow.
1: Yeah, stupid and dumb. He's been on like 8 teams. Do you remember what he said? Was he yapping coming off the field against Houston? Was he down in Houston and then, like, they beat Houston that first game and he had his helmet off and he was yelling at everybody coming up the tunnel? He's one of those guys who can't shut up. He's like Jalen Ramsey. Guy's got swagger. You want your corners to have that, but don't say something stupid and demean a kid that busts his ass. A practice squad guy. He got lucky. He kind of played his way into that.
0: Do we have the question as part of this with C.J. Gardner-Johnson?
1: I just heard the response.
0: I've not heard what the actual question was that got him down this path.
1: Maybe it was like, what's it feel like to get beat by Eftam Chisholm? That set him off. I don't think it was like that.
5: No, you can't really hear the question.
0: Yeah, I'm curious what the question was. He man, does he go for it?
3: Yeah, didn't hold back, that's for sure.
0: No, here it is.
6: Practice squad player made a hell of a play. That's all I'm going to tell you. Do it again, you probably won't make it again. Simple. An elevator guy made a hell of a catch. Probably won't hear from him again. Respectfully. Now, I say that with a lot of confidence because it's like, he didn't put his confidence in his best player. If that's what he'll throw the dogs or somebody. But they won the game, whatever. And better than us. He got to play better. And they can mark that. We'll be back to see him again at the end of the year. So they would have had that same energy. And they put up, what, 20-something points? They barely scored. They struggled all game. So, because they want to give us the game. They ain't have no confidence. That's why they struggled all game. If you say they didn't struggle, they were three of what on third down? Three of what?
7: Didn't see it.
6: It's bad numbers. It's pretty bad numbers. So it's just like, we got to get off the field and make the plays in the count.
1: No confidence? That's the most confidence Drake May had all year.
3: I'm with you on that.
1: That's how stupid this guy is.
0: I kind of chuckled at him saying, well, let's bring that energy at the end of the year. All I could think was he may not be there at the end of the year. I wouldn't be talking about the end of the year. If I'm him in his shoes, I wouldn't be talking about next month.
1: I think storyline number one is Allen. He's storyline number two with Joe Brady. What does Joe Brady do with him? Just going to let him walk all over the rest of the team, say whatever you want? Or does he get after his ass?
3: I don't know.
1: He's going to let him do what he wants.
0: I was curious if the question was related to, do you think the Patriots have now like reclaimed the division?
3: Right.
0: And then I could sort of understand why he went there.
3: Yeah.
0: That doesn't mean he's smart to do it. You keep that to yourself, dude. Yeah. But at least I'd have a little more understanding of why he chose to do what he did, which is to be like, no, absolutely not. You know, we just got beat on one play that we gave up a play. That from we feel okay about what we did for the most part. We got beat on one bad play, but we're still the team to beat.
3: Mm-hmm.
0: Trying to make that claim, although I think it's the wrong time to be doing it. He just comes off.
1: Not the time to run.
0: It's just the wrong guy. Comes off like such a jackass. He's been on 4 teams since the start of last year, and he's wrong. Eftam Chisholm is not a guy who's called up from the practice squad.
3: I mean, saying respectfully, by the way, doesn't negate being wildly disrespectful for 45 seconds leading up to it. So there's that, too.
1: Will they play next week?
0: I would be like, yeah, well, he's been gainfully employed by the New England Patriots for a few years now. Where have you been in that time?
1: Have fun chasing the Rams receivers around next week. That'll be fun.
0: He's the wrong guy to be delivering that message. And if the Patriots are smart, they'll use it to their advantage. They will. They'll have to have this chip on their shoulder, which I think Mike Vrabel is really trying to develop. You heard some of that after the game. He's about to cut his hands off. Sorry. He's going to fight until they cut his hands off. I don't know who's cutting his hands off.
1: So Who's the guy in Detroit? So Dan Campbell, like, bites kneecaps. We'll bite kneecaps.
0: Yeah.
1: Vrabel wants to bite hands.
0: Well, I think it's a good question, Zoe. Are they taking on a Dan Campbell identity, this Patriots team? Is Mike Vrabel morphing into Dan Campbell in front of our eyes?
1: Bite kneecaps. Tough guy, though.
0: Let's cut our hands off. Who's cutting your hands off? Why is anyone cutting his... Anyone know why they're cutting? They might cut his hands off?
1: I like the fact he went after the ref.
0: Oh, yo, yeah, no, brilliant. We can get into that coming up next.
1: Sensitive.
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25: Holding. He's at number 25. Has your penalty? I'm not this time.
26: And a defensive hold call on Marcus Jones.
1: Mark's like, where? We got to see it here.
26: This crew was on the spot and under a lot of fire after that game between the Broncos and Rams last week.
1: He's grabbing it.
26: And he was riding more up the right seam.
1: Oh, yeah.
26: Good call.
1: It's a good call.
26: And now
1: the
26: Bills.
1: Got more out of the game, though. Moore's going to lock it.
26: First and goal to go from the 11. Flags fall.
1: Moore's on the Saj table, the sideline. Oh, they put the blue 10 up.
26: Blue 10 is up.
1: Yeah. He's hurt.
25: Unfortunate my conduct. Head coach for New England. Tackles the ball.
1: You said it, Bob, under a lot of pressure, this staff, this crew.
26: Bill Vinovich.
1: He's going back to him. Good.

0: Mike Vrabel disagreed with the flag against the Patriots on a third down play. He did not like it. He told the ref, it's a terrible, or sorry, an effing terrible call. I think he dropped an F-bomb twice.
1: Oh, he drops a lot of them.
0: He did. He did. I'm watching the reading lips again. He said, that's an effing terrible effing call. The double F.
2: You think it was the second one that got the flag?
0: Double F dash dash dash. As Ralphie would say. I think it was the second one that got him the flag. Yeah, when you say it twice, it's like, well.
1: Hey, buddy, you hear me?
0: And you love this. Why?
1: Because it's me. It would be me. He said he's got to be better. Like he owned it.
2: He did. He told you what he said.
1: I saw Stretch, and I was like, "Hey, what happened?" He goes, "Same thing he always does. Like you get a crew that's a little sensitive. Like you get one of those. Boy, we're gonna dot T you up." But personal. When's the last time you heard that called? Like in a game. These guys swear all the time.
2: I can't remember it.
0: So my guess is
1: you got to be effing.
0: So Mike Reese asked the question post game of Bill Vinovich. What led to Mike Vrabel being assessed an unsportsmanlike conduct penalty? He said he was out of the box. He came up to the official and said, quote, that was an effing terrible call. We've gone back and read the lips. He said effing twice. Follow-up question was, in a situation like that, is there any warning given? And I think Mike asked this question That's for a good very question. Good reason. The answer was, I don't know how you're going to give a warning. It's not something that's going to happen twice. When you use language like that, it's pretty much a given. He's talking like a baseball umpire there is what he's doing. My guess is why Reese asked that question and what the truth would be is he had already been told to shut up at some point.
1: Okay.
0: The refs don't ignore you and then flag you. I just have a hard time believing that. At some point, one of them said, and it was, you know, on the sideline, Mike, tone it down, would you? Enough. Enough. We've had enough. Enough. And then he drops that. And I'm like, all right, you know what? Fine.
1: Here. You think like the refs are hearing it?
0: The McBride situation yesterday in the Cardinals game? Where the official tells him F you twice?
2: Yeah.
0: How many times did it come the other direction at the ref where he was told to F off in that game? Like, you can't take these things as isolated incidents ever. You can't. There's back and forth in the NFL with officials all the time, and there are many times bad words used. I don't think him using that language is what got him the flag. I believe what Mike Vrabel said, which is I've dropped an F-bomb on these guys 1,000. He said 87. He had his number at 87.
2: I like that.
0: Well, I don't know if he added in the two from yesterday. Maybe it's 89. However many times he has dropped an F-bomb on a ref.
1: How many times do you think he said yesterday or prior to it?
0: I believe it. Probably 20. And there was probably a limit, and he was told, hey, shut up. Enough, dude.
1: It happens out on the field, too.
0: It happens every game.
1: You know
0: game.
1: What? The good refs, like the really good ones, the veteran ones, like, hey, calm down or I'm going to hit you one. All right? I'm not going to tell you again. That's the third time you did it. Just calm down or you're getting the flag.
0: How often do you see, not forget a sideline, though. How often do you see flags for, and David Andrews is going to be here in a minute. He can speak to this better than any of us. How many times do you see a flag for this period, players or coaches? It's not a common flag.
2: Never.
0: They don't do it a lot.
1: If you taunt, I think when a taunting comes in, and you know they'll let the mouth go, but like if you do the point or you stand over guy, that's when they.
0: No, I'm talking about.
1: No, I understand.
0: Swearing at a ref. I'm talking about interactions
1: never,
0: with refs.
1: Never.
0: That's not a common penalty.
1: It's very rare. That's why I asked McCollum.
0: And you think they're all choir boys out there speaking respectfully when they're mad about calls?
1: You share some language.
0: Tell me, how many things have you heard over the years when you were playing?
1: Well, I've sworn at guys.
0: Refs.
1: I'd be on a sideline swearing at like you gotta be. That's an awful effing call.
0: Yeah, did you ever get flagged?
1: No.
0: But if you did it 12 times, you think they'd get you for it?
1: You know what? They'll come over, and if you're standing on a white, they go, get back, or we're gonna hit you with one.
0: Yeah.
1: You need to get back, guys.
0: All right, so let's talk to David Andrews about it. That's coming up right after these headlines. Stick around.
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2: All right, we have some breaking NFL news. Adam Schefter tweeting out just moments ago that Tyreek Hill's agent, Drew Rosenhaus, said he plans to begin negotiating a deal for his wide receiver with multiple teams today. One of those teams is the Kansas City Chiefs, who he says have maintained contact with Hill. Quote, I would anticipate Tyreek potentially signing with the team over the next few days, Rosenhaus said. Patriots, of course, now 2-2 on the season after their 29-26 win over the Bills yesterday. Elsewhere in the NFL, Lamar Jackson scheduled to undergo an MRI on his ankle today. Monday Night Football tonight, Falcons visit the Saints. Kickoff set for 8:15. Bruins back at it at TD Garden tonight as they take on the Senators. You can hear that game right here on 98.5 The Sports Hub. Ryan Johnston, Bob Beers have the call with coverage beginning at 7 o'clock. Major League Baseball, Red Sox end-of-season press conference going on right now. We'll let you know if anything comes out of that. Two games on the schedule today. White Sox visit the Guardians. Chicago leads the series 1-0. First pitch set for 5. And then at 8 o'clock, the Yankees take on the Rays at Tropicana Field. Tampa Bay leads that series 1-0. Sports of Headlines brought to you by the 99 Restaurants. 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You gotta love the Nines. I'm Tim McConan, Boston's home for sports, 98.5 The Sports. 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
1: I want to happen to him what happened to you. 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
4: Three receivers left, one to the right. He takes the shotgun snap. He stands in. Really? Blitz are coming.
5: Oh,
4: Allen spins away off contact. Then throws downfield. Pass is going to be intercepted by Woodson. Leaping, he brings it down in front of Palmer. Allen kept the play alive, spinning away from the contact. But then Woodson finishes it with what should be, for the Patriots, a game-sealing interception. Though the Bills still have three timeouts remaining with 1:05 to go.
2: Okay, it's hour number two. Zolak and Bertrand from our Town Fair Tire Studios. And we got David Andrews with us, who's brought to you by Mario's Roofing. 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Mario!
6: Hey, it's me, Mario!
2: Hi, David.
7: What's up? They just did a roof for my buddy.
2: Nice.
7: Yeah.
6: Who's your buddy?
7: He's good. He's not getting soaked anymore.
6: All right.
2: He's warm and dry is what he is. Patriots probably have a nice warm and fuzzy feeling after their win yesterday.
7: They should.
2: Do you have the same feeling about them?
7: I feel great. I picked them to win.
6: You picked them to win?
7: Yeah. On my podcast, I took them on the money line.
6: Wow. Yeah, I think you're the only one who picked them to win.
2: Tell us why you did that.
8: You're the guy.
2: What was your thought process going into that to say you thought they were going to win?
7: Well, hell, who cares if they don't? You know, I mean, I'm not out there. You know, I thought they had a chance to win.
8: Expert analysis.
7: Wow. Hell, I want them.
6: No. This is good.
2: I want them to pay you the big bucks.
7: That is why.
8: That's why TV's coming.
2: Because I'm not on the team anymore. Who cares?
7: I want them to win. I thought they had a chance to win. I thought they were better than what we've seen. I think it was just a blip of what it was.
6: And without Gonzalez, without Barmore, without A.J. Brown.
7: Going into their place against Josh Allen.
2: Yeah.
7: Look, I trust.
2: After the worst game we've probably ever seen the May-Vrabel combination ever have a week ago.
7: Sometimes you got to go, you got to get to a dark space before you realize what you are.
6: I like that.
7: You know? And I think my biggest thing is you heard a lot of the players. I think it was Beyer talking about like how Vrabel or Milt Williams, like Vrabel's on them all week in practice. I felt like they were going to have a great week of practice. They could have a great opportunity to win. They know how to play that team. And to me, the biggest thing is whatever they did that week in practice, energy, whatever, now you got to do that. Like, that's got to be your standard in practice to go do what you do now. You can't go back to doing whatever it was just because you won one game. You got another 13 more.
6: Do you remember a team that is considered a contender, maybe a Super Bowl favorite, that you felt you guys always matched up well against? Because, like, if that's the case, like, they feel they match up well against this team. And I'm scared of hell for like Josh Allen and what he can do.
7: I mean, look, I
6: with the two tight ends and Cook.
7: Defense, I still believe defense wins you football games. Like, to some extent, like, yeah, they want it to be high scoring. And at the end of the day, your quarterback had to go win you the game in the fourth quarter.
8: Yeah.
7: You know, but still, like, that Bills defense isn't great. So, like, you're just relying on Josh Allen to.
6: Did you get into what Hoyer? Because all he talked about all week was Jim Leonard.
7: No, I mean, I think Jim's, he's bringing a different style to that defense, and he's calling a different game and different style than ever McDermott did. And it's a totally different way of playing the game. But, I still think that they're like, what, 18th, 20th overall defense? Like, they have some good players. I mean, Greg Rousseau's great. This Deion Walker kid, I've heard everyone talk about him and haven't watched him that much. That dude was all over the place yesterday. Like, he got his, you know, few licks in. I mean, they got some good players, but their secondary struggles.
2: So it wasn't like a specific matchup that you looked at in picking this win. This was
7: a variety of reasons. I go with my heart, my gut.
2: Okay.
7: I want them to win.
2: What's your heart and your gut tell you about the sustainability of how this offense is functioning right now?
7: I think... One, it showed I last week everyone was on the quarterback, right? And rightfully so.
8: Mm-hmm.
7: More I said, thought about it and looked at it, I went in Tuesday and did our podcast. I was just like, I think the team's got to play. Like, the quarterback's got to play better. There's no doubt. There's no defending it. But, like, it's not like the team's going out there and playing great football. Like
6: the, I think Reese kind of said that last week.
7: Like, and somebody's got to start making plays for the kid.
3: Yeah.
7: Like, you got to help him out.
3: Yes.
6: Dobbs started it yesterday.
7: And yep. Chisholm multiple, Mack all. I mean, you just had people start making plays for your quarterback. Like, he threw balls that were good balls, but someone's got to be on the other end to catch them. And they did that for the most part yesterday. Multiple guys. You know, it wasn't just like, oh, Dobbs finally, you know, did all this. No, it was Chisholm, Dobbs. Pop even had a good one on the side. Like, they made plays, you know, and guys made the plays. And I just think the coaches called it aggressive. Vrabel was very aggressive, which I love. I mean, we and Louth were just talking about it.
6: Oh, my.
2: Oh, excuse us.
7: They skipped football.
2: Well, you didn't guys, know you guys
7: I'm
2: had.
7: Sitting, I'm in here ready.
2: Hold on, what the hell's going on over there?
7: I
2: you guys know about that? Oh,
7: I
2: wow.
7: mentioned about them skipping third down. I think Louth said in the first half they had like one or two third downs. They skipped third down all these drives. They put together long drives. How many 7-plus minute drives did they have yesterday? Josh Allen's not on the field. I think the play was like 69 to 53 or something like that.
6: I think they ran 66 plays
7: on
6: offense. Yeah.
7: Compared to their like 53, that's one way to keep the ball out of a guy's hand.
6: Yeah.
7: And I don't care what defense, that means you're sustaining drives, you're converting, you're doing all these things. I mean, there was enough good yesterday that they should be very happy walking off the field. And I think the quarterback, I think the quarterback should be, you know, was he perfect? No, but hey, I don't have to be perfect. I don't have to be perfect for us to win the game. There's a lot he can clean up. There's a lot he can do better, obviously, and the rest of the team. But for him and his state, I don't have to be perfect for us to win a football game.
6: That's the most, not happiest, but you could just tell he's feeling good after the game.
7: I'm sure. And he said it. What did he say? It was a huge relief.
6: Yeah.
7: I'm sure.
6: I said, is it good to smile? He's like, yeah, I'm always smiling. Yeah, you weren't smiling. No. Happy for him.
7: No, I am too. He is who we – that is who we all think he is.
2: Do you think there is a or there was going into that game a real focus on being aggressive and sort of going after it and taking on – maybe the personality, we compared it earlier to Dan Campbell.
7: I would say this. Like, I don't think Josh called a simpler game plan. Like, there was a lot of different things in that game plan, from my viewpoint.
6: Second tight end.
7: I think
6: Raritan.
7: I think they executed the game plan.
3: Yeah.
7: They executed. They played the game on time. Your quarterback was on time for the most part. I think Vrabel called an aggressive game. I think he was more. They're one of the best fourth down teams.
3: They might be the best in the league right now.
7: Like, you know, he has the chance to kick field goals. No, you go for it.
6: No, I like what he said. Like, you can't kick field goals against Josh Allen.
7: No, I agree. Like, I think the game
6: we're going to go for it.
7: I think great teams and coordinators and different things, they get so wrapped up. We get so wrapped up in talking about it. But I think being able to let the game dictate how you're playing the game is somewhat of a good way to do it for Josh. Like, each week, the offense should look different. You shouldn't just run the same plays over and over because they work and you like them. I think that's some of people's philosophy on offense, and it works. I mean, there's different ways to do it. But Josh is going to go through and look and see what is going to work. Even this might be a key concept that I love, but if it's not great against that team, I'm not going to do it.
2: Like, ESPN Insights has the stats on it. Pats go 2-for-2 on fourth down yesterday. They are 23 of 31 on fourth down since the start of last season. And that's 74.2% success rate on fourth down, which leads the NFL in that time.
7: That's pretty good.
2: Yeah,
6: really good.
7: And I think it's if it's a day where it's a field goal is good. Yeah, you take the field goal.
2: But they could have tied with a field goal, and they decide not to.
7: No.
2: Late.
7: Yeah.
2: Right? Could they?
3: No.
2: No, what was
3: no, no, no, they're down four.
2: Oh, they're down four. Yeah. Keep thinking that.
6: They scored, and they had to go for two.
7: Yeah. They had to go for
2: two. Right.
6: They got up three.
7: Because they had to go for two.
2: That's my mistake.
3: Yeah.
7: But they executed in situational football on both sides of the ball. Yeah. I mean, it was a great win. It was a great coach win. The team, the defense, I thought the Ponder. I love this kid. Undrafted kid. I got to stay with him.
6: But Akis.
3: He's a beast.
7: Dude, he's
6: the one who got Allen on that stupid play where Allen threw it backwards, like up the field. That was Akis.
7: Yeah,

0: 479-0985, the phone number. We're going to get to calls coming up. That's on the way. Thoughts on this game? Thoughts on where the Pats go from here? It's all next.
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0: All right, I know I wasn't crazy. We were just confused talking about which of the two fourth down conversions. I was talking about the one in the third quarter.
1: Yeah, we were right.
0: Yeah, yeah. We were all right.
2: Going left to right.
0: Yeah, third quarter was when they had the chance to tie it with a field goal. They elected to go for it on fourth and three.
1: Hit Dobbs.
0: And they hit Dobbs. Yes, that was the one where they could have tied it. They elected not to. That was the first of the two. An aggressive day for the Patriots. Do you feel like Drake May is back? And Drake May is going to be this same guy now moving forward week to week?
1: I sure as hell hope so. I mean, that to me, that is who he was or who he is. Is like you had the early in the game, you had the fumbled snap, dropped the ball on the ground, picks it up.
2: Yeah, he pulled up.
1: Yeah, like it, just to me, it looked like his back foot hit the ground. He was decisive. He knew where he wanted to go with the ball. There's definitely a few where I'm like, you know, like the strip sack, the one he obviously turned over. Chisholm was wide open in the middle of the field. I know why he wanted to throw the ball. But sometimes, like, the journey's over. You just eat it and move on. But at the same time, he's one of those guys where he can make certain plays. It's like I've never played with a quarterback like him. So it's hard for me to be like, how do you – you don't want to put a muzzle on him, per se, or a leash.
2: Yeah.
1: But it's that fine line of, like
2: – that's true. Like, your whole career, you had, like, just classic drop back.
1: Yeah. You know, and it's one of those where I personally, I'm like, where is the line you want to try to draw on the sand for him? Because he is special and he can do certain things that a lot of players can't. So, but to me, he was just decisive. He knew where he wanted to go with the ball. What, he threw to nine different guys? Like,
2: I didn't realize they even had nine guys go on route.
1: It just
2: felt like there was six.
1: there was definitely some things where, you know, there's some times in the pocket, like he still. There was one yesterday he was trying to step up, and he just stepped up too much. Like, just two hitches, set your feet, throw the ball. You know, he drifts a little bit, like he drifted into Will Campbell again yesterday. Just little things like that that you can clean up. But overall, like –
2: it's a great step in the right direction.
1: Yes, that was confident.
2: Yep.
1: He threw the ball with confidence. He put it where he wanted to. He made the right reads. And to me, like, when you're throwing to nine different guys – I guess what I'm trying to say, I mean, you know this, so like you're letting the defense dictate to where the ball goes. You're not picking out a guy and being like, I'm throwing it to this guy. Like, if the defense is going to give you certain things, you throw to whoever that
2: comes one too. Like, yes, that's why. Like, he has to do that. But that's back to back years he's won in Buffalo. Like, if we're sitting here today and like say that's Cleveland he beat yesterday, we're not as fired up because he should beat Cleveland. You won at Buffalo to sort of switch the narrative a little bit.
1: That's my thing about like a get right game. You know, like to me, would you guys feel better if they beat the Titans 23-17 right now?
3: No.
1: Or do you guys feel?
2: We got to wait till next week. See it.
1: Yeah.
2: Yeah.
1: Does everyone feel a lot better about what just happened?
2: Oh God, yeah.
3: Yeah.
2: And the team does. You got
1: exactly for the team. Yeah, everything
2: they exploded after that game.
0: Yeah, I think there are a lot of teams that would lay down and die in that game and take the moral victory, and they didn't do that.
1: And my thing is,
0: we were going to be happy with the moral victory, by the way.
3: Yeah, so about like a scheduled loss with all that the injuries
0: like
3: and everything.
0: Scheduled loss and a moral victory Monday coming up.
1: I mean, I picked them to lose in Buffalo at the beginning of the year. We did like our predictions. I had them 14-3. That was one of the losses. But again,
2: so as bad as they were, what made you switch it and say they're going to beat Buffalo? You get a feeling.
1: I just had a feeling. I've been in those situations, I feel like, sometimes where you're just kind of backs against the wall.
2: Yeah.
1: Vrabel, Josh. Like, I believe in this coaching staff. I think these are really good coaches, not just Vrabel and Josh. I think, you know, Kerr, Coach Williams, like, these guys are good coaches, I think. And I think Vrabel is the kind of guy that has the experience. And first of all, he's like an unbelievable underdog coach.
0: Yes.
1: Some statistics about that. But I feel like in hearing some of the players about what they said about how practice went, I've been in some of those type environments and kind of know what that does. And I think for this team, they're not sitting there saying they were bad. It was more of like, this is on us than who we're playing. Like these first few games, was it like anything that you guys really like you laid it all on the line and played a perfect game and lost?
2: No.
1: So that as a player is a lot different than being like, man, we played as good as we could against Jacksonville and still came up short. I've been on those teams too. That's frustrating.
2: Yeah, that first game too. Like the one thing that you really believe that you have and what you are is like Drake May.
1: Yeah.
2: And I think that's why the team was so, like, I don't know, stunned, or fans were stunned. Like, you had that game won, and he's the guy that messed it up.
1: Yeah,
2: I'm glad he bounced back. I really am.
1: I am, too. And I think to me, the team bounced back. Like, this wasn't just a Drake. There was enough bad yesterday to be like, they didn't play perfect.
3: Right.
1: But they overcame that. And that's what, when you're a good football team, it's never perfect, but you overcome your mistakes, and they did enough of that yesterday.
0: Evan Abrams, who's the research director for Action Network, had this. He said, Mike Vrabel now 10-8 straight up as an underdog of 6 points or more. Only coach with a 500 straight up or better record in that spot. As a 3-point dog, he is now 26-25 straight up. He joins only Matt LaFleur as the other coach with a record of being an underdog and winning at a better than a 500 clip.
2: That guy's DB, too.
1: I don't operate.
2: He's struggling right now.
1: I don't do analytics. I'm going to go with my heart. So that's how
2: it's good. Because you got a feel for it. But it's not about numbers.
0: Like, 10-8 is a big dog. 550 winning percentage.
3: Ho, ho, ho.
0: Big dog. 617.
1: That's who he is, though. That's who Mike is.
2: Yeah, pisses him off.
1: Yeah.
0: Yeah. Let's go to your calls. Let's go to Andy and Taunton. Let's talk about Will Campbell. What's up?
4: Hey, how you guys doing?
0: Good.
4: Will Campbell's been one of the bright spots, really, of the season so far. Looks like the offseason put in a lot of work, and I thought that was the same yesterday. He really didn't even really notice him, which is obviously a good thing. So, especially David, I just want to hear what you guys think about him.
1: That hold was atrocious to me yesterday. My good. At that point, he is now run blocking a guy, and he's dumping a guy on his head.
2: It wasn't like he had him outside.
1: His hands were inside.
2: That's what they teach you, right?
1: Yes. The guy reaches out. That was brutal. I know they call that a lot, but that was just brutal to me.
0: If that was less visible, you wouldn't have gotten flagged for it. He was kind of out on his own there.
1: The problem is those are tackles. Visible.
0: Yeah, I know.
1: That's the problem with tackles. But I thought that he has been really good. There was a few yesterday where, you know, look, he was playing, you know, the best D-end in the league right now. He has 6 sacks.
3: Beast.
1: Like, this guy, he's always been really good. He's a unique player. There was one, Drake got flustered. I looked at it during the game and be like, dude, Will, what are you doing? Go back and watch it this morning. They were trying to throw a screen. Screen gets blown up. So Will's supposed to, when you're blocking a screen as a tackle, you want to lose. That's what you're taught. So the guy beats you.
2: He's outside, right?
1: Yeah.
2: Yeah.
1: They were trying to run a halfback screen and got blown up. So Drake, you know, Will does his job by technically losing, and, you know, it looks really bad, but I thought Will's been really good for the most part all year. Like, has it been perfect? No, but again, from what it ended to where it is, I think he's done a great job.
0: Justin and Malden on the same thing, the Patriots offensive line. Go ahead.
5: Hey, what's up, guys? Hey, real quick message to the good folks at NBC Sports Boston first. I could not care less about the Red Sox end of the year. I had to switch over to
2: the
5: sports.
2: What do you think we're not talking about?
5: Keep listening to you guys. So about the offensive line, I would say the biggest bright spot about yesterday was that not only did Drake May look like his normal self, he did it with what I thought the line did not have its best day yesterday. I'm definitely not a game film expert, but it looked like he was constantly under pressure. I know you guys just talked about Will Campbell. I saw a couple beat writers tweet out that he had his worst game of the season. And even with all that, Drake May still had his best game of the year. So just wanted to get your thoughts on all that. Thanks.
0: Yeah, he was great. We gave some of the stats earlier, how good he was against the pressure. I don't know who said it was his worst game of the year, but I'm going to pivot here for a moment and tell you, I also could not care what Sam Kennedy, Craig Breslow, and Chad Tracy, Breslow's puppet. Doesn't mean I don't like him. He is what he is.
2: Well, I just want to know how bad Anthony's injury was. That's all I care about.
3: I got an update for you, Zoe. We'll give it to you in
0: a moment. I don't care. I'm sorry. I don't care. There's nothing all that meaningful coming out of that. We know that Sam Kennedy will always speak in platitudes and be overly positive and forget it. You waste of time. If you want to waste your time, that's on you. The other part is now we're away from the simulcast again for Mike Vrabel and his Monday morning press conference. As part of that situation, David Andrews is going to move to noon on Monday starting next week.
1: I had a doctor's appointment today.
0: Yeah, it's okay. Yeah. Okay. It's all right. So I'm sure.
1: Dermatologist. I've never been.
0: Oh, yeah?
1: Yeah, never been.
0: Oh, they're just going to take a good gander at you. They're going to say, strip down to your skivvies and let's take a look. Let's take a looky-loo.
1: Done that plenty of times.
0: Sometimes they might have this little, like, you know, thing. Look at that mole. What is that? What is that freckle?
1: I feel like I should.
0: I've never been to
1: one.
0: It's good. It's good. What do you mean?
2: I got a rash. I'm mad.
0: You got a rash?
2: Give me some cream.
0: Oh, jeez. Oh, boy.
2: It's a little itchy.
1: I'll rub it down for you, though.
2: No, you won't. Bad area.
3: Oh, boy.
1: Quarterback.
0: Anyway, we're going to move David Andrews to noon starting next week.
2: All right.
0: So that it doesn't get disrupted on the simulcast. We're going to keep doing the show when Mike Vrabel speaks. I don't know that we're now carrying Vrabel unless it's an important week. If it is an important week, we might dip in. We'll have the ability to do that. That makes sense.
2: Yeah.
0: A Red Sox press conference. How long did it last? 20 minutes?
3: 25 minutes. Oh, still going. Wow.
0: Oh, they're still talking?
2: We're excited for the future.
0: So NBC had had enough. They dipped out.
1: They gotta do Vrabel.
0: Yeah, Vrabel interrupted them. Do you think the Red Sox did that on purpose, putting it on a Monday? I think they did.
2: Sure.
1: Yes.
0: I think they absolutely did. I think they tried to bury it and hide it.
1: I think that they thought that the Patriots are going to get blown up and everyone would be freaking out.
0: I think that's exactly what it is because they don't want you paying attention to whatever it is they have to say.
1: Really? You really?
0: No, I do. This has been going on for two decades, the Red Sox v. Patriots stuff. You know, we're talking.
1: Even the Bruins, they fired Claude Julien on the day of the Patriots parade.
0: Once upon a time, there was someone measuring the amount of space on page one of the sports section back when that really mattered. How many inches were given to the Red Sox? How many were given to the Patriots? All of it. All of it. Long-standing battle. So, yeah, I do. I think they did that on purpose.
1: Which newspaper?
2: Globe.
0: Yeah.
2: Henry owns Globe.
1: I was about to say.
0: He didn't then. He didn't own it then.
2: It's personal, though.
0: Well, let's get to headlines. We've got plenty more with David Andrews coming up next on Zolak and Bertrand.
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3: All right, we'll start with those Red Sox. Craig Breslow saying that Roman Anthony likely does not need surgery and rest is likely the best path to improvement. Caleb Durbin also going through postseason appointments on his pinky to figure out a path forward there. Two games on the schedule in Major League Baseball today. White Sox visit the Guardians. Chicago leads that series 1-0. First pitch is at 5. And then at 8, the Yankees take on the Rays at Tropicana Field. Tampa Bay leads that series 1-0. In the NFL, Adam Schefter tweeting out that Tyreek Hill's agent Drew Rosenhaus said he plans to begin negotiating a deal for his wide receiver with multiple teams today. One of those teams, the Kansas City Chiefs. Quote, I would anticipate Tyreek potentially signing with the team over the next few days, Rosenhaus said. Elsewhere in the NFL, Lamar Jackson scheduled to undergo an MRI on his ankle today. Monday Night Football tonight, Falcons visit the Saints. Kickoff set for 8:15. Bruins back at it at TD Garden tonight as they take on the Senators. Ryan Johnston, Bob Beers have the call on the 98.5 The Sports Hub. 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I'm Tim McConnell, Boston Silver Sports, 98.5 The Sports Center. 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
25: Two tight ends, including Low Moon left, plus Chisholm. Dobbs right. May throws the fade for Dobbs to the right. Reaches out and makes the one-handed grab. Touchdown!
0: touchdown. Against his body. Oh. He's in for a touchdown. Falling out of bounds to the near side as the Patriots regain the lead.
2: Someone stepping up into the number one role here. With Hollins being out, we're all over his left shoulder. Two double taps to left foot. That's a hell of a catch.

0: Hey, we mentioned NFL refs prior to you jumping on here, David.
1: Oh, my goodness, dude.
0: You're very upset about the referees yesterday. Mike Vrabel drops a couple of F-bombs. Bill Vinovich throwing a flag. Get him with the flag! He flags him for that. Vrabel said he apologized, but then goes to the podium and says, I think he was being too sensitive. So much for the apology. He's going to get a fine for that from the league, I'm guessing. But what do you make of the day? Yesterday, there were three incidents that have made headlines. The first, we've already talked about. That's Mike Vrabel. The other one is Trey McBride having an official tell him on the sideline, F you twice. And then there was another situation in the Vikings game with a referee that really, that to me is really bad what happened in the Vikings game, which is Adrian Hill got knocked down. And he snaps on the player despite it just being an accident. It was not at all with any intent. But anyway, your thoughts on all of this.
1: All right, let's start with Vrabel. I don't think Vrabel's lying when he's like, I've said that a lot in my career. I mean, I've been on the sideline when, like, the defense is out there and, you know, they run a deep ball up your sideline and you incomplete, everyone's happy, and then a flag comes. Offense assistant coaches, that's a horse bleep call. Like, mm-hmm. Everybody's saying that.
2: Yeah.
1: Players say that.
3: All time.
1: Players say that. And that's not, you're not being disrespectful to the ref. Look, we're grown men. It's an emotional game. Like, you're not telling the ref to, you know, kiss your ass or, I can't say that, can I?
0: Cause no, you can't. No, you can say kiss your ass. You can kiss my ass. Kiss your ass. Like kiss his ass.
1: But
0: Christmas vacation.
1: You know, that Clark. To me is not being disrespect. That's just disagreeing with a call.
2: Yeah.
1: I tweeted it yesterday. Like, I've literally seen that happen all the time in games. My only thing would be, and it sounds like they addressed this, if Vrabel was riding this guy the whole drive and the guy was like, enough, like, no more. But they said that never happened. So that to me was crazy, and I like Vinovich. I thought he was always been pretty good.
3: Was it really him, or was it the side judge?
1: I don't know who.
3: I think it was the side judge.
1: It just to me like that does happen. That happens a lot. And then you have Trey McBride in this official, and the official's actually saying "F you."
2: Yeah,
1: "F you." Like Vrabel never said that. And sure, they're going to discipline the official, but that was ridiculous. And then the Adrian Hill one. The dude's trying to help up the ref. He gets blocked by two dudes.
2: Yeah.
0: That was crazy.
3: He kind of lost his balance, too. It's not like he got run over.
1: No.
2: I think he's just embarrassed and then freaks out and overreacts.
1: Which is fine. Yeah. But,
3: don't touch me.
1: Dude, you shouldn't be that embarrassed. You're standing around a bunch of giant human beings.
2: Monsters, yes.
1: Moving at incredible rates of speed. Okay, you got hit. Like, I don't know, man. That was some wild. They got to get that stuff under control. I don't know. That's just, it was bad.
0: Let's go to Joey. He's in Kingston. Hey, Joey.
4: Hey, good morning, gentlemen. So, no, I think yesterday was a statement win in Buffalo, especially putting an end to the sky is falling narrative around here. And listen, I don't think I'm getting an argument from anybody when I say Zoe and David's acumen with their football knowledge is it's tier one. So, Beetle, last week you asked Zoe, like the middle of the week, a former NFL QB. Huh. If what was wrong with Drake could be fixed, and it was an immediate and confident yes. And Zoe also told he's got his ear to the grindstone. And he squashed rumors that there was a rift between Vrabel and Drake and whatever nonsense was going in the room. But I was in the camp that was something was renting space in Drake's head. But Jesus, Vrabel and Josh helped vacate whatever was in his mind yesterday. The balls on that play call yesterday, it was awesome. I'm going to leave you with this. I personally wait for the first month of the first four games before I formulate an opinion as to what this team's going to be. I can tell you this, it's a fact. As of this morning, the Patriots are the only undefeated team at the Bills' new Highmark Stadium. That's fact. Thanks, gents.
0: First team to get a win there in the new building.
1: It is facts.
0: Remember last year when we talked about the Patriots in the red zone and said they're better scoring from outside the red zone?
3: Yes.
0: Mm-hmm. Was that part of their thinking when they took two shots to the end zone on 2nd and 5 and 3rd and 5 from the 23. First to Kyle Williams, then the game winner.
1: It is sometimes easier. I mean, we've talked about it. Like, once you get into the red zone, you're getting condensed. And it can get very hard to if you, especially if you're not running the ball great. And I do think they ran the ball better, but Like, there's just less field for them to defend. So it's the same thing with third down. If you can skip third down, if you can skip the red zone, and that's a big thing around the NFL. A lot of teams, you know, take these shot plays outside the red zone just because it is easier to do it that way than, you know, having to string together five plays when the defense is only having to defend 15 yards of field.
2: What's going on with the quarterback center exchange right now?
1: That was strange yesterday. I mean, there was three of them. You know, I'd never seen that, and it seemed like one hit him in the hand. Like,
3: yeah,
1: they showed the one on the Reddit live.
2: Yes, yeah.
1: I thought he might have gotten out. I don't know if the snap one looked late to me, and I don't know if that was just crowd noise. It gets hard to hear, especially if you start communicating. But that was a little strange. They got to have to clean that up. Which, you know, I don't feel like, if I'm remembering correctly, I haven't seen any. It's not like that's happened like once a game,
2: no,
1: right?
2: No, no.
1: Yeah, so it's just kind of a weird blip, but that's something they definitely got to clean up.
3: Stop pulling out. You leave that thing in there. Leave it.
2: I mean, up under that's there. Outrageous.
3: Yeah.
1: No, you can't pull out as a quarterback.
3: Right.
1: You have to ride
3: that ass.
1: Yeah.
3: I'm serious. Like,
1: that is true, though.
5: What the heck are you looking at me for, dude?
3: Do you remember when Tom? What did Tom do? He taught you like how to put the towel under, right?
1: Yeah.
3: Tom What's was that so for? Particular with it.
1: He was. Which I don't know if Jared might need to get a towel in there.
3: We had Dave Wallabaugh. Drew and I had to put Clorox on our hands in the shower because it was so bad.
1: But that's
3: the hygiene was so bad.
1: Well, the towel soaks up a lot of that, which is nice.
5: Are we still talking about football?
3: Yes.
0: Right in the middle, David Andrews with us on Zolak and Bertrand. Go nowhere.
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23: You couldn't have had a better career. You were not only a great teammate, but you were a champion. And playing that center position for our team all those years, as you know, the heart and soul of any great team is offensive line, and you were the leader. You're right in the middle.
24: Oh, baby, why don't you just meet me in the middle? I'm losing my mind just a little.
0: Mike Vrabel was asked a short time ago if the Patriots could explore bringing in another receiver due to the injuries they have with A.J. Brown already. And then yesterday, Mac Hollins going down with a calf injury. He responded by saying, sure, anybody that can help us, we'll go explore it in here shortly, is how he said it.
3: Oh.
0: We'll get the audio of it eventually and have that. It just happened. That feels like they're very much open to adding someone. Zoe already said today, feels a little informed sometimes, doesn't it?
3: Yeah.
0: How does it feel? Oh, you know, I'd bring somebody in. All right. Zoe's out there shopping the waiver wire now. Looking for the guys who are out of work.
3: Did you get Tyreek Hill?
0: Tyreek Hill practice squad guys. I ask you, David Andrews, would you go looking for additional help?
1: So what? This is AJ Brown's technically last week on IR, right?
0: Yeah.
1: I mean, look, I think the responsibility of any personnel staff is always looking to upgrade your football team, no matter what. Even if you're really good and someone's available that you think can help your football team, maybe not at the current state, you go get them. I think that's their responsibility at every time of the year, no matter what. If it's, there's, you know, granted, there's got to be right fits and all of that. Like, you know, if Tyreek.
3: The problem is the difficulty of the offense.
1: Yeah.
3: At this time of the year, like, you don't have time to sort of, like, we got to get this guy up and running. We're going to hold his hand. Like, you got to get a guy that's familiar with your system, where you can come in and just, you know, give you 10 plays, give you 15 plays.
1: Well, I'd like for Kyle Williams to start giving you some of that. But.
3: Dave.
1: Sorry, I should have said that. But I do.
0: Oh, it's going to happen any moment. I can feel it. Any game now. Any game now, he's going to be ready to go.
1: Yeah.
0: Yeah.
1: Hopefully.
0: Yeah, no. I don't think so. Here's Dave in Mississippi. Hey, Dave.
2: Well, on that topic, fellas, good morning or good afternoon, whatever it is. Efter Chisholm deserves a spot on this team. You know, Kyle Williams had one throw to him yesterday, and the dang kid can't catch with two hands. And Efter Chisholm catches a touchdown with one hand and someone holding his other hand. So, and that jump in the air was beautiful. So, screw Kyle Williams, get rid of him, and give Efter Chisholm a spot.
3: We're not gonna attack the player for that. Like, screw him. But like, he didn't get into Chisholm was in the game in the first half.
1: Chisholm played.
3: Kyle didn't get in the game until the injury happened.
2: Forget Kyle Williams, though. Quit protecting Kyle Williams.
3: I'm not. Oh, whoa.
0: Yeah, that's Kyle right. Williams. You get him, Dave. Yeah. Get him, Dave. Get him.
21: Come on, Zoe.
2: The guy's a scrub.
3: No, we're not going to personally attack, like, go after him that way.
2: The guy is a scrub. He's not even good at special teams. He sucks at special teams.
3: You listen to the show a lot?
2: I do.
3: Do you think
2: I love the show. I love you guys.
3: Thank you. Do you think I protect him? Yes. Beetle, how have I been
2: like
3: up
2: right now.
0: You have not
2: it
0: been.
2: It sounds like right now you're defending the guy.
0: Yep.
2: Just get with the rest of us on board and get rid of him.
3: I'm telling you why he went
2: bench
3: in
2: the game,
3: the
2: guy. I mean, he sucks at special teams.
3: Did you hear my call last week at Jacksonville?
2: Get rid of him. Efter Chisholm.
0: That's right.
2: Start
0: that's
2: a petition.
0: Right,
2: Efter Chisholm. Efter Chisholm. Efter
3: Chisholm's
2: Chisholm.
3: On the team. He's here.
1: He's been on the team for 2 years.
0: I was going to say, you don't have to advocate for Chisholm to be here. He's been here. He's not going anywhere. He's on the roster.
3: CJ Gardner, he's been here. He's not on a practice squad.
0: Yeah.
1: CJ Gardner's been on the practice squad.
0: Yes, he understands those things.
3: What a tool bag, huh?
0: He's been in a lot of places.
1: Those are crazy.
0: He's got a lot of sky miles, that one. He goes to a lot
3: of
0: different spots.
3: He's got a lot of chains. He's putting on chains. He's got like four chains while I was doing the interview.
1: Yeah, I like some of those.
3: Do you have a gold chain?
1: No, sir.
0: Silver?
3: Nope. You have never worn a
1: Platinum?
3: Chain?
1: Nope.
3: Do you own a
0: watch guy, though? You're definitely a watch guy.
1: I'm a watch guy.
4: What do you have, Rolex?
1: Yeah.
3: Nice.
1: I like Rolex.
21: Joel Brady had the gold chain on the sideline there.
0: Well, he's hip.
21: You know?
0: He's hip.
3: He's got the Fred Tutcher shirt.
1: I feel like fat guys and chains don't really mix. I've been thinking if I keep losing weight, I might get a chain, you know?
0: I don't know. I think there are plenty of fat guys in NFL locker rooms across the league that look damn good with their chains.
1: They do, but that's just my personal preference.
0: Okay. Jacob's in Tampa. Hey, Jacob.
5: Yeah, you guys touched on it a little bit earlier on the Atkins play when he bull rushed Deion Dawkins. Was there any type of explanation on that play, you know, when Allen's wrapped up and just ducks it behind his back? No intentional grounding whatsoever. And there was no one in the area.
3: He was outside the tackle box. As long as you're outside the tackle box and you throw the ball past the line of scrimmage, it's an incomplete pass. It's a dumb play.
5: I do just have 1 second point real quick, guys. You know, you mentioned the Schefter report from Rosenhaus saying that he's going to be signing a Hill to a team soon. I really just think that's leverage on the Chiefs, you know, trying to get a little more money out of them. But is he really going to be that effective? I mean, 32 when he just blew out his knee. You know, the guy who relied on his speed. I don't think the Chiefs are really going to get all that much out of him.
0: I wouldn't jump to that conclusion. He might be different. But that doesn't mean he's ineffective or can't help.
1: I mean, people thought that about Diggs.
3: Bingo.
0: Right.
1: So
3: I think his injury was a lot worse than Diggs. I think he tore all three ligaments. His leg was going the other way.
1: Yeah, it was nasty.
3: I'd bring him in for to work him out. Could you work him out? Yeah, right?
1: Yeah, of course.
3: Before you sign him, yeah.
1: And I think for
3: is he better than Kyle Williams?
1: I would just say this. It makes the most sense for him to go to the Chiefs.
3: He's going to Chiefs. He's going to Chiefs.
21: It absolutely sounds does. Like it's trending that way.
1: That's, you know, he knows that offense, has rapport with the quarterback. Like, it just makes sense.
3: Great.
1: Tyquan Thornton's leg was bad.
0: I think his point, though, that he just made about the announcement, right? Drew Rosenhaus announcing to the NFL that Tyreek Hill is now going to have conversations with teams.
3: I'm negotiating.
1: Oh, I'm sure. Play.
0: Feels like a play there. Like, why does everyone need to know this?
1: Because he's trying to get that
0: money.
1: He's trying to drum up
0: a little bit more money. Is what he's trying
21: Especially
0: to do.
21: After the Tyquan Thornton injury, too, on top of it, too, where Kansas City needing the guy.
3: How do you pop up and not know your ankle's dislocated?
0: You might be in shock.
1: Shock, yeah. But
3: true.
1: Did you guys see the O lineman like checking on him?
3: Yeah, he was.
1: He like didn't know what was wrong, and
3: And a Raider, like, Raider coach goes, oh, God.
1: Taekwon pointed to his ankle. The O-line looked and saw his ankle like, oh, immediately.
21: No. It didn't play it off at all. I would think that you'd try to, like, no, yeah, it's not good. That bad. Yeah.
0: Good, no, no, no, dude, like, you're good. Oh. You're good. You're good. You're good. Seriously.
1: He bailed. Yeah. He was out of there. What a no part.
0: RJ on the Cape, final call here with David Andrews. Hi, RJ.
4: Hey, guys, real quick. You guys avoided me like the plague last week after the Red Sox.
0: I was actually waiting for your call last week. I never saw it on the board.
4: You know what? I called in during
0: Did you call Felger?
4: Show, and they were going to flip me. They were going to flip me over to you guys, and I think I might have got lost in the shuffle because I called too early.
0: Did you call Felger last week, and he said, good. I don't know who you are? Was that you?
4: Yeah, he was trying to big league me.
0: Yeah, right? I heard that. That was ridiculous. That was rude. That's what it was.
4: Rude. But it's okay. I you guys are my favorite. Everyone Thanks. Knows that. All good. But real quick, Patriots, I couldn't be more proud of the team. Honestly, I think that even going into last week, I looked at it from a different perspective. I thought that Drake May was the only problem. I'm not going to lie. I thought that we played good enough to win in Seattle. Now you're talking about a 2-1 football team that, you know, the one loss is a place we always lose. Even when we had big David Andrews and Tom Brady, we didn't do good, too good down there. We bounce back. We do what we were supposed to. I still want to see us play great against an elite defense, but have to give the players and everyone their props. Mentally tough, all that on the road. They showed up. They did their job. Drake May was clutch. One thing I want to point out early in that game, a lot of the times Vrabel likes to take the points. He saw an opportunity on 4th-and-3 to buy back some confidence for his quarterback, and he did it, and then they peppered it in the end zone. Loved that call. One more thing, real quick.
0: Okay.
4: One thing I didn't like, 4th-and-3, 21-20, when Mahomes and Allen are on the other side, you go for it there. Allen got the ball back, went right down and scored. Fortunately, we got the ball back. We scored 21-20. I know we were in our own territory. 4th-and-3, you go there when you're playing Allen.
0: I don't know about that.
3: Not with your defense.
0: I mean, that's giving it up at that point. Yeah, I don't know. I think that's too risky. I mean, they were already, I think, aggressive enough on fourth downs.
1: Yeah, I wouldn't have gone for it there. Just defense is playing good.
0: Yeah. All right, David, great to have you here today. We'll see you next week at noon.
3: Doctors.
1: Yeah,
0: noon next week for David Andrews. Here are the headlines with Tim McCone.
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21: All right, Mike Vrabel meeting with the media saying that he does not have an update yet on wide receiver Mac Hollins' calf, but he did indicate that Hollins could miss some practice time. Adam Schefter tweeting out this morning that Tyreek Hill's agent Drew Rosenhaus said he plans to begin negotiating a deal for his wide receiver with multiple teams today, one of those teams being the Chiefs. Lamar Jackson scheduled to undergo an MRI on his ankle today. Monday Night Football, we have the Falcons visiting the Saints. Kickoff set for 8:15. Bruins back at TD Garden tonight as they take on the Senators. Ryan Johnston, Bob Beers have the call on the 98.5 The Sports Hub Bruins Radio Network, driven by the versatile Honda CR-V, available at your local New England Honda dealers. Coverage for that begins at 7 o'clock. Alex Ovechkin announcing today that this will be his final season in the NHL. Craig Breslow saying that Roman Anthony likely does not need surgery, and rest is likely the best path to improvement. Two games on the schedule today. White Sox visit the Guardians. Chicago leads that series 1-0. First pitch is at 5 o'clock. And then at 8, Yankees take on the Rays at Tropicana Field. Tampa Bay leads that series 1-0. 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If you're attending the MassQ Fall Conference next week at Gillette Stadium, make sure you stop by booth 412 through 415. 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
10: morning, everybody. Thanks. Thanks for being here. I just want to open up very briefly with two thank yous. First of all, to the entire Red Sox organization, whether you're a player, a coach, you work in our front office, you work in the press box or community relations or in the parking lot. Each and every one of you stepped up this year in incredible ways, and all three of us are very grateful for the whole organization. A lot of people wrote off the season early, understandably, and all of you guys pulled together. You had each other's backs, you righted the ship, you turned the season around, and you got us back to the postseason. It was a season this year in 2026 that tested us in new and different ways, ways that we hadn't experienced in 25 years. And while an incredibly disappointing end and finish, I think this year said a lot about the people inside of the front office.
0: That was the start of the press conference at 11.
3: I apologize for stepping on that.
9: And you say parking lot.
0: Sam Kennedy. Well, I have no issue with that. I thought that's a nice message there, thanking everybody. You know, it's not always just about baseball. He's talking about there are people that show up to work at that ballpark every year. I mean, every day.
3: Internal email. Like,
0: well, it's nice. I think it was nice that he thanked all the people that worked there publicly. I have no issue with that. And then I spit out my coffee when I heard the last part. The last part being what? Give me that. Right. Just the tail end of that again. Who we're thanking for everything? What?
10: New and different ways. Ways that we hadn't experienced in 25 years.
0: Ever, but
10: and
0: okay.
10: While an incredibly disappointing end and finish, I think this year said a lot about the people inside of the front office.
0: I'm sorry. Wait. What? What? What? What did it say, Sam? What did it say? We went from 89-87
10: and the way you supported
0: with fewer playoff wins, but damn, look at our front office.
10: Thank you to the Red Sox front office,
0: come on.
10: And the players and the coaching staff, what? And everyone who pulled together.
0: The first people you want to thank from a baseball perspective are the guys in the front office? For what? For having worse team in 2026 than you did in 2025? You want to get up there and talk about how great they are? Oh, dude, you're right, Sam. You're right. That front office is awesome. You're going to have the best baseball team. And if they just go back by two, if they just lose two wins every year moving forward, by the time Breslow's done, you'll be winning, 76 games a year or whatever it is. Congratulations.
3: You think they're pissed about the final two games?
0: They don't seem it.
3: I know. That's what I mean. Like, incredibly disappointed. You know what? You should be pissed. That was a one-run game through 5 and 6 innings. Or 7 and 6. And then it fell apart at the end. Because you took your guys out. Disappointing is giving up 8 runs in the first inning and your guy gets shelled and we go right to the bullpen. And we got no arms. You had arms. You had arms. Could have used anybody you wanted. Your two starters went. Your veteran in Sonny Gray is pissed off. At least he's pissed off. I appreciate that. The guys that are veterans are pissed off. It's happy-go-lucky, everybody else. But boy, what a year, huh?
0: So, I know that these Red Sox press conferences are just so fraudulent. They always are. You can't believe anything they tell you.
3: He's the worst. I'm sorry.
0: Today, answers about serious baseball questions. Like, they did provide those.
3: Okay.
0: Chad Tracy provided an answer about the bullpen thing that you just brought up. Mm-hmm. They want you to believe that it's all him, that the manager is the one making all of the decisions, not the front office. It's the manager.
11: In that sense, you went to Eric Miller both times. He had kind of mentioned before you guys got to the postseason, he was fighting his mechanics a little bit. The command control was wavering toward the end. Was there something that he had fixed previous, or was it a function of this is who we have left?
12: Well, his last outing here at Fenway was exceptional. So he obviously fought it for much of September. The last outing here at Fenway, even then prior to an extended side session, was very good, but his last outing was good. So you do go into it, and I see both sides, and I don't need to get too deep into defending this or that, because I certainly could have gone the other way with that, and that could have gone well, and we wouldn't even be having the conversation. But I do do trust Sonny Gray, and I do trust the guys in the bullpen as well. So again, I think the easiest way to say is, like, it was my call, it was my decision. It went south, here we are.
3: Then you have a horrible feel for the game, I would say.
0: The easiest way to say it is my call, my decision. Yeah, I don't buy it.
21: No. You shouldn't.
0: Dude, I don't believe it.
21: You shouldn't.
3: He's a baseball guy.
0: He's not only a puppet. He's their puppet and wants to be their shield.
3: Yeah. Yeah, he's Sam Kennedy as to what Sam Kennedy is to the owner. And he's Breslin's guy. If your dad kept you around the game of baseball and he was a manager, say Big Tone, hey, Mark, guess what? You know what? When you're in the playoffs and your pitcher has it and he's feeling it, don't look at the numbers. Don't look at the pitch count.
0: I mean, I really honestly, I know his dad comes up as part of it, but I honestly think it's wholly irrelevant. Like, it's, what does that matter?
3: Because he should teach him a feel for the game.
0: Okay, anyone who's ever watched baseball has this feel, though, and knew that this was wrong. You didn't need to be the son of a major league manager to look at that and know that this is not a great call.
3: Why bring it up? Because that's all they stress, like, when things are going well. Well, son of a manager, baseball guy.
21: I mean, you don't have a choice, though, if you're Chad Tracy. You have to take that bullet. Because if you say it's Breslin, so now you're just, again, you're cutting yourself off at the knees here. Because then everyone's going to know and confirm. Be like, all right, so you've got no juice in this anyways. You're just reading off a spreadsheet, and you have a red light, green light for what you're supposed to be doing in this game and when you're supposed to be pulling people.
3: So you think it's good that they let him go up there and say that after they extended him, when real baseball people know, like, that's the wrong decision. Like, that's our guy. Shouldn't they go up there and say, you know what? We had a plan, and we all talked, all of us. When Mike Vrabel was asked, who's the front office? Me, Stretch, Calden, Elliott, all of us. Why can't they go out with a unified front saying, we had this plan going in, and we stuck to the plan?
0: Why do it if you don't have to?
3: Because you make him look stupid.
0: What does he care?
21: I'm either stupid and made the wrong decision, or I'm powerless and a puppet. I would rather look like I made the wrong decision and I'm stupid.
0: What choices? Like, what unbelievably bad choices?
21: Yeah.
0: Which one would you choose if you're Tracy?
3: Grady Little made the wrong decision, but I have more respect
21: for him. But you knew that it was Grady Little that did it, right?
3: I have respect for him because he believed in that guy.
0: The game was also different in 2003. Yeah. We're in a much different place. That would have never been a question in 2003 in terms of who was making the call. Now it is with every single team in the sport. And so your choices are take the hit, sound accountable for what went wrong, or blame somebody else. Blame the people above me. And he does the thing that he thinks looks best for him, which is just look stupid.
21: Sucks. I think it's the right decision by him.
0: Yeah, he probably is. Keep my job. Keep getting paid. I just landed the job. I guess I'll just have to look stupid.
21: Yep.
0: And also, he is not stupid. He knows that outside, people are going to say, I don't believe you, boss. You're just a puppet.
21: Right.
3: I want to hear from Sonny Gray after that. Hey, Sonny, your manager said he believes you. How do you feel?
0: No, Sonny Gray doesn't even want to play for you anymore. So pretty sure that doesn't matter, Skip. Okay.
13: You know, Sonny Gray obviously was disappointed that he was called by his comments. How do you react to that? Did you have a chance to talk to him?
12: Yeah, I mean, I didn't suspect most starters, you know, especially in that case, that guys are going to be happy with being pulled. So I thought he answered the questions that were asked to him.
0: Oh, this is a terrible answer. That's a horrible answer.
13: This makes him look so bad.
0: That is horrible. Dude, did you talk to him or not? Yes or no? Instead, you go into this, it's not about most starters. It's about Sonny Gray. Now he's starting to sound a little like Breslow. Mm-hmm. No, Sonny Gray's a person. He's a guy who was in your clubhouse and was pitching for your team. Did you speak to him about it or not? Give me the rest. We'll keep going.
12: Yeah, I mean, I didn't suspect most starters, you know, especially in that case, that guys are going to be happy with being pulled. So I thought he answered the questions that were asked to him in a very professional manner. And yes, I have had a chance to talk to him. So, the relationship there is good. You know, do I think he was

0: Brez and his manager are starting to sound like the same guy.
1: Well, that's what they want.
0: They share a brain.
2: They
1: were so happy to announce those extensions together. Unified.
2: Oh, I thought Tracy was the translator, though, and helped with some of that stuff.
0: That doesn't sound like a translator to me. Quite obviously. And most starters. I did talk to him. Well, that was the question. It took you 4 days to get there.
1: We're good.
0: Let's arrive at that answer. The relationship is in a fine place.
2: I don't think he likes me.
0: Chad, seriously, Chad, did you think they were not going to ask you that question? Your starter was pissed. You pulled him out of the game. You've just told us you're an idiot, and you didn't think we're not going to ask you about the guy you pulled? Idiot?
3: Yeah, I mean, I...
0: You know what my favorite thing about Breslow and Tracy is? They're probably both cheap and easily fireable somewhere down the road. Really, honestly. If go south, they'll dump these guys. They're just hanging on to them a little longer.
1: That's fair.
0: Yeah.
1: Yeah.
0: That's what it comes down to.
4: Just get the next guys that want that do the things that we want them to do.
1: We'll get the 13th robot instead of 12th. 13.
0: I don't know that it really matters anymore. They don't want to invest like they used to. They're desperate for a salary cap in their sport. Who knows what it looks like on the other side? The intelligence of your front office will probably become more important than ever, and I don't think that they have an advantage there.
2: No.
0: But Sam Kennedy gets up there and starts doing his thing.
1: What they think, everybody. Start with the positives.
0: Glaze them, as Milliken would say.
1: Kiss your ass. Kiss his ass.
2: So much.
0: He's glazing them.
1: I can write a speech. That's what he's doing. Exactly what he was going
0: to
1: say.
0: I miss Milliken. He'd be here to say it for us. That's what he's doing up there.
2: 2-hour conversation with Contreras, supposedly, too, that they had to have.
0: Good for him. He told him to F off for 2 straight hours.
2: That's what I would imagine that kind of went,
0: wonderful.
2: Right? That was probably pretty...
0: What a lunch.
2: Pretty colorful.
0: I wonder what was served.
1: What else is going? What else
0: was on the menu that day?
1: What else was said today?
0: I don't know. I just find it to be complete cowardice on their part as an organization to hold that press conference today. Cowards. You cowards. You knew exactly what you were doing. Trying to hide. It's who they are. They're hiding their press conferences the same way their owner has been in hiding for 6 years. Same thing. Same team. Same end result. Year in, year out now. All right, that's enough Red Sox for today. That's enough of that.
1: Is there an update on Roman Anthony, though, real quick?
0: Oh, you want that?
1: Yeah,
4: we'll get to that.
1: What?
4: We'll get to that after Read and React.
0: All right. Okay. All right, we'll do that after Read and React.
1: Okay.
5: Zolak and Bertrand returns after these on the Sports Hub.
0: Hey. All right, listen up. It's a Monday. I got some, a little pick me up today. How about a little Keno? 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I've said this time and time again. It could fit into your daily routine. 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They sell absolutely everything. Do they not?
1: Yeah.
0: They sell it all.
1: They got it there.
0: What? 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

0: Read and react.
1: Oh, yeah.
2: Oh, I'll react.
1: Woo! Woo!
3: Yes, you will. All right, you ready?
1: Yeah, I think so. I'm ready.
3: Ready. Something's off. Something's wrong. I get Tepito up and running.
1: React. That's right. That's right. He's broken. Get DeVito in there. That's Scott Zolak last
2: Shut
1: week.
2: Up. Don't put words in my mouth.
3: Oh, no, Zell.
1: You said in the clip, something's wrong, something's broken. I'd get DeVito up.
2: Yeah, that was after the pick six.
1: Yeah, a week ago.
2: No, you said I said it's broken.
1: You said something wrong, something's broken. Who were you talking about?
2: No, I didn't say the player's broken.
1: Right.
2: Yeah.
1: Right, Drake May was totally not broken.
2: Right.
1: What'd you just spill on your
2: shirt?
3: Was that soup?
1: It looked like soup because he put a soup cover on his water.
2: A little bit rattled here.
3: I know, you got a lot going on over there. I understand.
1: He's all jazzed up.
3: I'm bothered. Let's start with the Broncos. They're now.
1: You know who caught the game winner yesterday? Chiz. Chiz had the game winner.
2: Chizm.
1: They call him Chiz.
2: F them.
1: F'em chiz.
3: Broncos now 2-2 after losing to the Niners. After the game, Sean Payton had to face questions about potentially taking over play calling duties from coordinator Davis Webb.
4: Sean, is that quarter of the season you consider the play calling situation you got with Davis?
5: Yeah, like I said, that's too early to. It's a fair question. I appreciate it. And man, it's tough, you know, to discuss any of that right now.
3: That's a yes to me.
2: I give him credit for answering.
1: He's like, yeah, it's a fair question. We're thinking about it.
2: How many coaches answer that?
1: No. Well, none, because now it creates a really bad situation within the locker room, and I'll tell you why. His players are now going to hear that and look at Webb and say, you don't know what the F you're doing. Sean's over here thinking about stripping you of your play calling duties. Why am I listening to you?
2: This snip, snap. This one on last year, too.
1: But
2: he took it over.
1: That's going to create, like, a player mutiny if things, you know, really go south.
2: I never understood why Sean didn't call the plays from day one.
1: Because he wants to be a head coach.
2: I get that.
1: And if you think you got a smart offensive guy who can basically call what you install, then isn't that easier?
3: Take it off
1: like,
3: your plate.
1: You do it.
2: Right.
1: I don't need to do it. I'm old. That's what Sean Payton should be thinking.
6: He was up and coming, and I think he gave
2: Correct.
6: Him play You're calling
2: right.
6: to
2: because they were going to come get him. Right?
6: He turns out to be not that good.
2: You gotta find out.
1: I also think this: the 49ers,
6: like Roman Anthony,
1: to
6: like
1: me, appear to be the best team in the league right now. You feel that at all?
2: Probably.
1: I think the Niners. I mean, their record would tell you that, but if you've watched them, they are humming along, man. They look like a very good football team.
2: Who's better, the Chiefs or the Bills, right now?
1: Chiefs.
2: I think the Chiefs are just steady Eddie. I don't think they're like great, but they're steady Eddie and they know how to win.
1: The Raiders gave them a hell of a game yesterday.
3: It's not going to be a layup on Sunday. It's not the walkover that you thought it was.
2: Layup.
3: All right. Okay. It's a layup.
2: So back.
3: That's back.
7: Three. Unsportsmanlike conduct. Defense. Number one. They're simulating using the restroom.
8: React.
3: Ravens beat the Titans 24-18. Lamar Jackson did not finish this game because of an ankle injury. He's getting an MRI today. Head coach Jesse Minner updating the media after the game.
9: A little bit of an ankle. We hope, you know, don't know enough about it right now, but we'll have to see where that's at. But again, thought Snoop came in and ran the operation in a way that allowed us to get the win, you know, which is most important. And so we'll see where that's at.
10: If he had to, could he have come back into the game?
9: Yeah, there were some talks about that, so I think, you know, hopefully it's in a good spot.
1: Here we go again.
2: Get ready, Minter.
1: Lamar Jackson being hurt again.
2: Typical Ravens.
1: This is what we said. They look good out of the gate, and what did we say? Yeah, that's cool. When does Lamar get hurt?
2: Right.
1: Because it always seems to happen.
2: Sure does.
1: So, yeah, that's where they're at? Oh, okay. Yeah, we could have talked about it, but then we were afraid we'd bring him back, and we're going to lose him for a month. That's what that's all about.
3: Yeah.
1: You got to try and protect him.
2: You got to sit him down. That thing can linger all year. Seriously, they got to sit him down. Get him a week or two.
1: Right.
2: You know, the way they're built, they should be able to beat a team.
1: Hurt again.
2: Yeah.
1: Mm. And Derrick Henry, by the way, never stops. You can't stop the
3: Ridiculous.
1: Man. Cannot stop.
8: Breathe.
11: In the Bronx.
8: React.
3: Raiders surrendered 20 fourth quarter points to the Chiefs, lost 30-27. At halftime, Clint Kubiak told Tracy Wolfson that they were going to win the game. After the game, he was asked about making that guarantee.
0: Clint, you've stayed away from a lot of bold kind of proclamations, starting with the Raiders. What was it at halftime that made you feel like saying, you know, we're going to win the game?
11: That's how I felt, so I just said what I felt.
12: Clint, do you get the feeling that regardless of what this team record is, regardless of how well you guys play from week to week, that you'll be fighting the notion that these are the same old Raiders all season long?
11: No, it's a new year. It's a new season. We don't think about that, rise or going forward.
2: Did you say rise up? Like Falcons rise up? What do Falcons do? They rise up. No, he's right though. I believe it. I said it. Where I feel it's a different year. What would Brady say? What do you think Brady's going to tell him? Don't do that.
1: What is he supposed to say? I don't think we're going to win.
3: Well, that's my thing. And you
2: just don't guarantee the win. Like, that's.
1: Well, he didn't say I guarantee it.
13: What did you like about this final drive?
1: Thank
13: here?
1: You.
14: Yeah, good results. We got points, but we need way more.
13: 17 rush yards in that first half. How
14: not good enough. Not good enough. Got to be better. But you know what? We're winning. We're going to win the game.
1: That's not them. Sorry. That's
2: a little too much.
1: No,
3: you gotta have a little swagger, man. There's no expectations for that team.
1: We're gonna win this game.
6: Like, essentially, he's saying we'll be fine.
1: Yes, we're gonna do what it takes to win the game. As if I could extrapolate that a little bit. He's trying to get the hell out of that interview as fast as
2: Ben Johnson, when Aditi asked him, "You think you need to make some?" I don't know. Do you think I need to make some changes?
1: Do you think he came off sounding like a jerk?
2: No,
1: I don't think so either. That's why I don't have issue with it. I don't.
2: Coaches just don't usually do that. Head coaches.
1: Yeah.
15: Breathe. A nor'easter miracle! Mikey Appel!
2: Oh my goodness!
15: React.
2: Right, Marshall?
3: Finally, the
1: hero.
3: Finally.
6: His name at this point, I think.
1: I don't think BR is recovered.
3: Finally, to Houston we go. Texans winless on the season after they fell home to the Cowboys. After the game, CJ Stroud had an analogy for past success not meaning anything for the Texans.
16: You know, every year is different. You can't, you know, last year's bread isn't going to, you know, feed us this year. So you got to find new ways. Like, I remember in college, Coach Day used to always say, you know, you have to be an iPhone. You have to upgrade every year. You know, you got to upgrade, you know, whatever that looks like, from personnel to plays to execution. Everything got to rise up. And you can't look back and be, oh, well, we did it this time. We can do it again. Like, you have to be able to, you know, flush successes and failures. And be able to, you know, do your job each and every play. And
2: how long can you freeze bread?
1: Huh? Yeah, that's a great question. How long can you put that in the freezer and have it be okay?
2: I've had garlic bread in here for a while. Technically, isn't stuffing like bread? I've had
1: stuffing is bread. Sure. Yeah, I would ask about the
2: you can use
1: the difference between
2: bread.
1: Taking a loaf of bread that you buy in the bread aisle,
2: yeah,
1: and putting that in the freezer. Some people do to you know, keep
2: especially
1: it longer.
2: A storm coming.
1: Yeah,
2: too,
1: sure.
2: Get some milk
1: but
2: and bread
1: versus the garlic bread that you buy frozen. That I wonder if that was like flash frozen before they bagged that and put it in the freezer aisle.
2: Mm.
1: I feel like the garlic bread that's frozen is better post freezing. Than just a loaf of bread you put in there for
2: you
1: CJ
2: like Texas
1: Stroud.
2: You like Texas toast?
1: I do. Love I Texas do. Toast. I do enjoy a slice like of Texas toast every now and again.
3: It, yeah.
2: Is that just like regular
1: toast? I'm actually with Zoe on this. The
3: do
1: regular
3: you know the cheese is too much?
1: The cheese is too much. Too much. Like, it's too much. By the way, Coach Day, who was very afraid of David Portnoy, as we discovered in recent days. I mean, we knew that already, but now he's taking it to new great lengths as Barstool was kicked off of Fox.
2: Portnoy owns real estate in that guy's head. That's great.
1: This idea that you got to upgrade, your iPhone every year, I think is false.
6: Every year is crazy.
1: I mean, every year is a lot, and I think Verizon's now pushing that they'll upgrade you every year. I'm seeing that the new one has problems.
2: Why is it that?
1: iPhone 18, a lot of complaints about it.
2: What is it I say? Remind me
1: a lot
2: later.
1: Of issues.
2: I decline, decline, decline, and it still always updates.
1: I don't know.
6: Want to get it right away.
1: You want to see, you want them to work out the kinks.
6: Yeah. Well, you want other people to get it. And
1: yeah.
6: See if it, if it sucks, you're like, yep.
1: I'm good.
6: I can wait.
1: That's right. I'm good. I'll wait. Maybe the next one will be better. You have to upgrade every year. Don't you remember that lawsuit, Stroud? They sued him over the batteries?
2: Well, the cameras.
3: Oh, that's right.
2: The cameras, yeah. The cameras and videos get.
1: I'm a part of a class action lawsuit, McCone.
3: I thought the Texans were going to be good this year. I did.
1: Yeah, that not defense? So much.
3: No.
1: Not so
2: you
1: much.
2: Bring a quarterback back. Yeah.
1: Yeah. Yeah. All right.
3: That's Read and React.
1: Read and React. All right, let's get to the headlines. Zoe wants to chime in on Roman Anthony, and the phone lines are wide open.
2: Yet, Roman Anthony. What's going on?
1: Well, we're going to hear
2: it. Surgery.
1: You wanted to hear it. You wanted to know about it. We'll do that coming up. Sounds of Sunday at 1:20. It's all on the way.
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3: All right, Mike Vrabel meeting with the media saying that he does not have an update yet on wide receiver Matt Collins and that calf injury that kept him out of the end of the game yesterday. Vrabel did indicate that Collins could miss some practice time. Adam Schefter tweeting out this morning that Tyreek Hill's agent Drew Rosenhaus said he plans to begin negotiating a deal for his wide receiver with multiple teams today, one of those teams being the Kansas City Chiefs. Jets defensive end Braden McGregor, Torres Peck, he is now done for the season. Monday Night Football, we have the Falcons visiting the Saints, kickoff set for 8:15. Bruins back at TD Garden tonight as they take on the Senators. Ryan Johnson, Bob Beers have the call right here on 98.5 The Sports Hub with coverage beginning at 7 o'clock. Alex Ovechkin announcing today that this will be his final season in the NHL. And two games on the schedule for Major League Baseball. White Sox visit the Guardians. Chicago leads that series 1-0. First pitch is at 5 o'clock. And then at 8, the Yankees take on the Rays at Tropicana Field. Tampa Bay leads that series 1-0. 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
28: Chris Pappas looked voters in the eye and lied. 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
29: You've been dating a corporate lobbyist who actually was lobbying on behalf of Amazon at a time when you then went on to cast votes on Amazon's behalf on bills they lobbied you on. 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It absolutely is.
30: That is not true.
29: congressman?
0: That's
29: absolutely is.
0: That is not true.
28: It was true. Pappas dated an Amazon lobbyist and voted on 7 different bills that Amazon lobbied on. 7 bills. Then Pappas lied about it.
0: That is not true.
28: It's all true. Chris Pappas even wound up marrying the lobbyist. What else is Chris Pappas hiding? Lying. Corrupt. Chris Pappas won't look out for you in the U.S. Senate. 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
10: Has there been any more clarity, Roman Anthony's hand situation?
11: Yeah, he's had a bunch of follow-up appointments here, including imaging. We're still collecting information, still working through what the kind of right course of treatment is. At this point, it doesn't seem that there's any type of surgical intervention. That rest is likely the best path to recovery.
12: Did you guys know that Roman was playing through pain and that the injury seemingly never fully healed?
11: I think what we knew was that we had a pretty good understanding of the diagnosis was, and that Roman was very confident that he could contribute, and that over the course of a game, there would be, a swing or two that might give him, he would describe it as a little bit of like a zinger, and then, a few seconds later, that feeling would subside and he could continue with his at-bats. We wanted to balance, kind of Roman's desire to get on the field and compete and his ability to help us win games with making sure that we were doing the kind of medically responsible thing and, not trying to put him in any greater danger. Obviously there was some new injury that popped up in the postseason, but from the standpoint of did we have a pretty good understanding of what we thought was going on and, was there kind of alignment and everyone on board with the plan? The answer is yes.
1: Are you serious? We'll just rest him for 4 months again. He'll take a swing, get a zinger, and be done for another 4 months. It's the Roman Anthony experience, everyone.
2: He has those uncomfortable zingers.
1: He's uncomfortable zingers.
3: Yeah, no surgical intervention, though, so that's a win.
1: I guess you can't fix it then, huh? You can't fix being a what-so? What is he?
2: Pussy.
1: We do have fun around here.
6: I can't say it.
1: But he did.
6: He said it.
1: And that's what matters. Because he's not one.
2: Damn right I'm not.
6: Did you use it correctly this time?
1: He absolutely did.
2: Yes.
1: He did. It's a, well, it's a medical term. It's a medical term for what Roman Anthony is suffering from.
2: Oh,
1: it's a diagnosis. Dr. Zolak is in.
2: Unbelievable. How do you sit there and say that?
1: He's got a zinger. He's got an uncomfortable zinger, and they got to rest him.
2: You get zingers and
1: dude, you just rested him for a whole season.
2: The best course of reaction, or the best course of action here at this time is probably the non-surgical intervention. He can't even say he needs he doesn't need surgery.
1: I want
2: non-surgical intervention.
1: Listen, we're doing the show. This just happened. This press conference happened an hour ago or an hour and a half ago.
2: But we knew it was.
1: I'm going to listen to it after the show, not because I care to hear whatever nonsense and gaslighting these guys did today. I just want to hear the questions. I hear the questions were pretty good from several different reporters during this press conference.
2: Some analytical questions.
1: They just really went at them, I guess. I guess that's the entertainment in it.
2: Hey, kudos to the
1: questions.
2: You people. Yeah.
1: The question's not the answers. The answers are useless. How about the pause at the beginning, like, about it? Just again, these guys were not ready to go today. Not you guys, Sox, not ready to go. Kennedy, Brez, Yeff and Stiff, Chad, not ready to go. Not prepared.
3: No.
1: Ill-prepared for a press conference with the press.
3: I mean, that's one of the first questions you're expecting, isn't it? An update on Roman Anthony?
1: You would think. That's one of the nuts and bolts questions. Yes. That's not even anything.
2: 5 days to get ready for it. You knew he left and he came back. Multiple reports. What multiple appointments? How many do you have? Rest it. Do you think rest is good considering he missed 5 months and just kind of went right back to what he had? I think it's going to feel in February. What do you think? A couple whacks in the cage. Oh, zinger. So he shut it down because he had a zinger. Just you Red Sox fans, your guy here, just internalize that. Yankee Stadium, for all you people that have watched the Red Sox forever, the kid tapped out at Yankee Stadium in a playoff game. Because he had a zinger.
1: Oh, uncomfortable, though. It was on. He's discomfort.
2: Well.
1: Uncomfortable zingers. It's like a band
2: name. I would move away from him so quickly. He got to start looking.
1: Front man. Roman and the uncomfortable zingers.
2: The Roman Empire. What do you think they're saying on that? Ness, give that chat, Boston.
1: The Chad, the Ness and Joe chat box?
2: Yeah.
1: I don't
2: know. Roman Empire. Save it. I remember that. Roman Empire.
1: Well, one reporter there today, we said we were done talking Red Sox, but here we go. One reporter there today made it somewhat personal.
2: What?
1: For the GM, sorry, CBO. For the CBO, Craig Breslow, former major leaguer, former pitcher. Listen to this question.
0: My question stems from data and analytics, and I can totally understand using data and analytics to gauge how much you want to invest in a player, especially when they're younger. I guess, would Craig Breslow have drafted Craig Breslow? That's number one. And number two, do you feel like the Boston Red Sox need to put more of a local emphasis on traditional scouting than has been done over the last 10 years?
11: Would I have drafted myself is a good question. I think the answer is yes, and it wouldn't have been because of kind of truly popping on a model. It would have been the overall body of work and the success that I had in limiting hard contact and generating swings and misses, and something that would have been appreciated over time. I also would push back on the notion that that somehow the role of the scout or the importance of the scout has been diminished in this organization. That's not the case. We are constantly looking at how we can make the best decisions, whether those are players that we acquire or invest in, or the way that we create a roster.
1: Of course, he would have drafted himself. Yeah, of course,
3: totally.
2: No, he wouldn't have. Who was that to ask the question?
3: I think that was Angel Salcido at Channel 5.
2: Well, Channel 5.
3: Yeah,
1: that's nice. A hell of a question. It really was.
2: God, good.
1: Whoa. That's good. The questions were good. I keep seeing them reported, Q&As.
2: Anymore?
1: Tweets and such. They're good ones. Would you have drafted yourself? He had an ERA of 2.61 as a junior, pretty good. And as a senior, 2.56, led the Ivy League. And then was drafted 769th overall by the Brewers. Mm-hmm. He deferred his acceptance to NYU School of Medicine because of baseball. There you go.
2: He sounds, you know what? He sounds like a doctor. He does.
1: Well, his bedside manner blows.
3: Okay, so like the de-emphasis on scouting and pushing back on that. This is from an SI article in June. The amateur scouting department dropped from 34 to 22 people before they added more. So
1: you run the analytics. What's that come out to?
3: That's
1: how many?
3: That's a loss of eight scouts. Yes.
1: Wait, what? You said 34
3: to 22.
1: That's 12.
3: And then they added four more at the end.
1: Okay. Oh, that gets tough. That math. Okay, so a net difference of eight.
3: Eight.
1: Good math. Good job, McComb. Net difference of eight. So they fire 12, then they rehire four. Or they hire four other guys.
3: But we didn't de-emphasize scouting?
1: Interesting. That's interesting. They're using everything. They're using all the tools available to them.
3: Gotcha.
1: Okay.
2: Which press conference do you think went better? This one or the one 2 weeks ago? Or a week ago? They're probably happy coming out of that one, right? Like, oh, God, we got to go back up there.
1: Well, they were celebrating themselves.
2: Oh, they
1: both
2: knew.
1: Of them,
2: they knew.
1: So, I don't know.
2: But they knew, though. They knew they were going to get their ass kicked.
1: It just looks worse after the season's over and you've lost, and we saw how poorly it played out.
2: Imagine.
1: You didn't just lose. You got your teeth kicked in. And Kennedy gets up there and says, although disappointing, how great is our front office? Oh, Sam.
2: I applaud the veterans.
1: Oh, Sam.
2: I do. I applaud the veterans that are pissed off.
1: 2 hour meeting. All right, 617-779-0985.
2: Hey!
1: We'll get back to your calls. Sounds of Sunday at 1:20.
2: Cedric Maxwell! Yeah!
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0: Neil Collins wants to know if we were familiar with Zingers, the Hostess snack cake. Three different types, he writes. Iced devil's food, iced vanilla, and raspberry. I am familiar with the raspberry ones, personally. They're red. They've got sort of a coconut shaving thing on the outside. Those are the Zingers, yes.
1: I'm so glad he described it that way, though. Like, you get it. You have a real understanding of now what it is.
2: We ended up going with Little Debbie, right? And then this or that?
0: Yeah, oh, yeah. Little Debbie.
2: Over Hostess.
0: Absolutely. But Hostess
1: so you know what Zingers,
0: is obviously
1: right?
0: doing.
1: It's a, it's a,
0: yeah, yeah, yeah.
1: I'm not talking about the food item. I'm just talking about, like, you know, if you had a knee thing or shoulder thing or an elbow thing or wrist thing. Like, that's just like a quick Zinger and then it goes.
0: Actually, damaged a nerve in my foot. And it does it if you hit it the right way.
1: Yeah, it's called like a neuroma.
0: And it's like, damn, whoa. And it's quick, though. It goes away.
1: Yeah.
0: Yeah.
1: Would it make you leave Yankee Stadium, though?
0: Oh, no. No. No, no, no, no, no, no. I mean, again, he didn't get hurt at Yankee Stadium. He got hurt in Tampa against the Cubs.
1: I understand.
0: And was okay to start the game.
1: And then your boy Mick. How's your boy Mick doing?
0: He had successful surgery.
1: Good for him.
0: He repaired his bicep.
1: Yeah.
0: That was announced on Friday.
1: Real injury.
0: Distal biceps tendon repair. Dr. Matthew Liebman at Mass General Brigham performed the surgery.
1: You know what? I get zingers when I play golf, too. Like, I'll hit a shot the wrong way. I hit too much of the ground or skull it. Like,
3: they being the...
0: Oh, I'm sorry.
2: Easy, Barth.
0: Easy, Barth. Pipe down, Barth. Again, just to do that math, the Red Sox decreased the size of their human baseball scouting department by nearly 25%, writes Neil. And again, from Neil Collins and the research team. 8 of 34 being let go is 23.5%. If a new boss comes in and fires one out of every four employees, wouldn't we call that a significant change? That would impact both productivity and morale?
2: Analytics would tell you yes.
0: Well, speaking from experience, no, never mind. Let's get back to your calls. Dennis in Rockland, what do you got on the Sox?
4: Geez, you guys have just talked about so much great stuff today. I want to give my final Sox take of the season, but I just want to tell Zoe, man, you called a great game yesterday. It was so much fun. It was so much fun to listen to you. And I heard David Andrews earlier. I was tempted to call so I could talk to you guys about chickens, but I'll save that for another time.
1: Okay.
4: But, Beetle, I know that you go to the game, Red Sox, with your boys. Right now, Kennedy is more concerned. The next time you go is they're finishing up the paperwork. They're tearing down that parking garage over the winter between the House of Blues and the Cask and Flagon, and they're putting up 39 stories. That's what they're concerned about right now. The first of the corner things that they're putting in there with the Lululemons and the Esquire cafes. And I think Breslow should have been a doctor because he represents John Henry. And basically, they've been giving the fans the three-finger willy now since they got here.
0: Hey, Dennis, have you ever heard of show chickens?
4: I have. They have a little head thing on their head that looked like Mo Howard. But I know that Zoe grew up rurally. I heard him say that a couple of months ago.
0: Yeah.
4: A couple of weeks ago that he grew up in farm country. And I just didn't know if Zoe knew that chickens died when they had sex.
1: I was going to ask, do chickens have sex?
0: They die? That doesn't sound
1: right. That's like a bee, right?
0: No, that's like the bee stings you.
1: Oh.
0: And it then is... then it's done. It's done for. It dies because of that.
1: Right? That's the way to go if you got to go. So that has to... Yeah, because they have eggs, right? The egg's the baby. Here's my question.
0: Okay. What's your question?
1: When a chicken has sex...
0: Yeah.
1: Like, you know, like you see a python. They pick the python up and they got like 27 of those slimy eggs under there.
2: Mm-hmm.
1: And the mother gets pissed because they're like... Why are you taking a mother's babies? Breeding snakes and that. So if the chickens have sex, how many eggs per time they have sex come out? Like you get six eggs? Like you've had twins. I mean, most people...
2: Like a dozen, right?
1: Most people, when you get pregnant, some people have triplets, some people...
0: Yeah, so that you get a dozen in a box. I mean, that would make sense. One carton of eggs, dozen. Sure.
1: Dennis has chickens.
0: Does he? Well, I just recently was made aware of show chickens. I had never heard of that before.
1: What are show dogs?
0: And they call them silkies. That's the word on the street. I don't know if that's a type of show chicken.
1: Remember we watched Turkey?
0: I didn't know about this. I'm new to that.
1: A couple Thanksgivings ago, we were
0: casual conversation at a party recently. I kid you not.
3: What the hell kind of parties?
0: That's a hell of a good question. You know what T-Bone? T-Bone, don't ask. You're asking the right questions.
1: Crazy
0: You're asking the right questions,
3: Steve. I didn't even know what restaurant this was happening.
0: Wasn't at a restaurant. It was at a private residence. Here are the headlines.
3: Certain night of the week.
0: We'll be back. No, not the Scarlet Oak thing. Here are the headlines. We'll be right back.
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2: You're looking at a maximum of one egg per day due to the 24 to 26 hour egg formation, 5 to 6 eggs a week.
1: All the chickens
0: yes. 5 or 6 a week. What about the silkies? How many do they pull out?
2: I'll do some more research on that after headlines. Mike Vrabel doesn't.
0: I heard they're very valuable. There's like a trade, trade.
2: All right. Mike Vrabel doesn't have an update yet on Matt Collins' calf issue, says that. He could miss some practice time. Adam Schefter saying that Tyreek Hill's agent, Drew Rosenhaus, plans to begin negotiating a deal for his wide receiver with multiple teams today, one of those teams being the Chiefs. Jets defensive end Braden McGregor tore his pec, now going to be out for the season. Monday Night Football, Falcons visit the Saints, kickoff 8:15. Bruins back at TD Garden tonight as they take on the Senators. Ryan Johnson and Bob Beers have the call. On the 98.5, the Sports Bruins Radio Network, driven by the versatile Honda CR-V, available at your local New England Honda dealers, with coverage set to begin at 7 o'clock. Alex Ovechkin announcing today that this will be his final season in the NHL. Craig Breslow saying that Roman Anthony likely doesn't need surgery and rest is likely the best path to improvement. And two games on the schedule today, Major League Baseball, White Sox versus the Guardians. Chicago leads that series 1-0. First pitch is at 5 o'clock, and then at 8, the Yankees take on the Rays at Tropicana Field. Tampa Bay leads that series 1-0. 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
1: Game plan was great.
0: The players.
2: I would want him to be a runner like Mahomes.
0: The players.
1: That is a massive, massive mistake.
0: And each other.
1: I think about it, the more I'm fine.
0: Zolak and Bertrand, the Sports Hub.

0: phones are on fire now.
1: Oh. So you talk snake sex and chicken sex.
0: Yeah, just that's, you know, that's where it goes. Let's get to your calls. Let's do it. Let's play a little. A lot of people have been waiting. Let's do the roulette. You ready?
1: Yes.
0: I'm going to spin the wheel for you?
2: Yes. Sure.
0: You get to choose on this wheel, though. Second guessing Josh Allen late game.
2: Okay.
0: Vrabel and his unsportsmanlike conduct. Gabe Aukus is playing well.
1: Gabe Aukus, go there.
0: All right, hold on.
1: Aukus.
0: You might like some more on here.
1: Well, let's see then. What do we got?
0: Aukus or Aukus?
1: Aukus.
0: Aukus.
1: Aukus.
0: Aukus. Gabe Aukus. Yeah. Roman Anthony wanted to check out of the postseason. And something about what was the biggest change for the Patriots.
1: Let's go with that one.
0: What was the biggest change? That would be Nick in Plymouth. Nick.
3: Hey, guys. The thing that I noticed with this past game was they didn't draw a lot of the running backs or tight ends to help block. And was that more of just the Bills' defense and things that were going on? Or did they want to just give more targets for Drake May, which was one of the biggest things that helped him in the last year's games?
1: You didn't have Eli Raritan last week. And I think he gave you a little bit on the backside because you were able to draw some stuff. McDaniels liked doing that, especially with Hooper a year ago. Remember when Hunter would stay in a chip? And I think Hunter's dealing with something. Look at his right arm. It's really taped up heavy. But, boy, he gives you the catches when you go.
2: That was his best game this year, yesterday. That was big time.
1: So two captains finishing a game right there, man. How about the throw to Chisholm, though, Nick?
0: You got to say, though,
1: they were aggressive. Here's what
0: Hunter Henry had a really good game, but I think that was made possible by the return of Raritan.
1: Correct.
0: Yeah. I think they both played well in this game. They both were big factors offensively.
1: Bob said the same thing too.
0: I share a brain with Bob. Yep. You know.
1: How about the aggressive? Like they were aggressive, going for a fourth down. End of the game. They had three timeouts. Patriots didn't run timeout, run timeout, run timeout, punt. They tried to end the game with the throw. They tried to get it to Chisholm on a deep drag off play action. Then he went to Henry. Like, ball game. That's stuff they did last year. Booty down with the Saints. I thought they were going to run him on a bootleg or something, like the Denver game.
2: I like that little shovel pass to Henry in the second quarter.
1: Great, good call.
2: A little creative. That was nice.
1: There was a lot of, I said that too, like four series end. We're seeing plays they haven't ran all year. Little wrinkles that they added. So they were well coached last week. Attention to detail. Team took it. And the team believed in the plan they gave them. And they had confidence going. They have confidence playing Buffalo. It's crazy. Everybody and their mother, Buffalo, Buffalo, Buffalo, Buffalo. Everybody picked Buffalo. It's like picking UMass now.
0: Yeah, how'd that go? You got, I think it was T-Bone who sent the image of College Game Day picking the game. Eastern Michigan, kiss of death.
4: Taco Bell's Lux Boxes. Oh, three decadent choices.
0: I mean, we like Taco Bell.
1: $5, right?
0: Damn, takes 40 days to pick up your order there, though. Yikes. Customer service there. It's like so that time you went to Chili's. On
2: I was just fuming.
0: Wow.
1: They'll tell me pick it up in 45 minutes. I sat there for 2 hours.
0: They'll tell you 15, you show up 45 later, and it's not ready.
1: I didn't eat.
0: Forget it. You can't do it anymore.
1: I got gift cards, everything after that.
0: It's like, it's really good, terrible food for you. Tasty, terrible food. Sorry. It's probably against
1: the
0: rules.
1: They used to do a tableside guac.
0: Love it, though.
1: I don't think they do it anymore.
0: Tableside guac where?
1: At Chili's. They used to do tableside.
2: We're talking about Taco Bell. I thought you were talking about Taco Bell for a second. I don't know what Taco Bell you're going to.
5: That's just leftover from
1: I saw TikTok on Taco Bell where they cut the bag.
5: TikTok Bell?
1: Dump the meat and the hot thing. Then they dump the cheese.
0: So what?
1: And it spills on the floor.
0: Yes, disgusting. I love it. Love
2: it's
0: it.
2: So good.
0: Tell me it's bad. You can't.
1: It's bad.
0: Can't do it. Can't do it. It's delicious.
2: You don't like Taco Bell.
1: No, I'm not. I like Chipotle.
2: Oh, dude, Taco Bell's great. The only problem is,
1: not elite. I've never been a
2: Taco never enough Bell food guy for me. I gotta eat. I need more bang for my buck.
1: They don't have this. You know what?
0: That's the wrong thing to say because in terms of value, they offer some of the best value for what they
2: I know,
0: charge.
2: But like so you need food like $20 at Taco Bell.
0: That goes a long way.
2: Still hungry.
0: Do you ever think maybe you should cut back with the wedding coming up?
2: That's
1: how's your wedding plans going? Good.
2: We're pretty much done, man.
1: Wow.
2: Yeah.
1: That's great.
2: Yeah.
0: I like that. It's good.
1: Getting ahead of it.
0: Now where were we?
2: Taco Bell.
0: Taco Bell. No, prior to that,
2: sense.
1: Take $20. Take $20 and go to go to Wendy's.
2: Was it chicken sex?
1: What else you got? You got chicken sex on there?
0: I don't think there's any chicken sex on the board. No, I don't. But
5: it's a very polarizing topic.
1: Would you put very a ring? Polarizing. Would you put a ring?
0: Prescott. This is Prescott. He's in Charlestown. Hey, what's up?
6: Hey. Guys, I have a question for you. 5 minutes left in the game. We're up by one. Bills are driving. Once they start driving, I'm thinking they're just going to run out the clock and kick the field goal. When they scored so quick and left like 4 minutes left, I kind of knew we were going to come back and score. I thought they were going to run that out and kick it.
1: I said that to Bob right away. I said they left too much time. It was so quick. I said, Bob, that's good it happened that quickly.
6: Well, yeah, when he threw that touchdown to Keon Coleman, I was like, well, I'd rather have it now.
1: Yeah, big play.
0: Yeah, I said the same thing. I said, left him to a lot of time here, man. Left him a lot of time. Yeah. They could have slowed down.
2: I said the same thing after the Pats scored, too, though. When I looked at the clock, I was like, there's still a lot of time left on this.
0: Don't you have more respect for Josh Allen and that offense than you do the Patriots at this point in time?
2: Yeah,
0: okay.
2: Totally.
0: So it's
2: totally
0: a little different. You're just thrilled that the Pats scored.
2: Yeah.
0: Because that's not a given.
2: No.
0: With Josh Allen, in those situations, even if it's not necessarily true statistically, you have a feeling inside that it's like, well, this is inevitable. They're going to score here.
2: Yep.
0: Ron is in Texas on Roman Anthony. Hey, Ron. Hi, Ron.
7: Hey, guys. First off, I just want to say I was, I guess, a Roman Anthony fan. But after this press conference and hearing that crap that I just
1: heard.
7: First off, Tuesday night, first at bat against Schlittler, deer in the headlights, staring out into the wilderness, does not want to be there. And after that at bat, you can't tell me. He's like, oh, you know what? My wrist. Oh, it still hurts. Oh, no. And then I got to hear he's not having surgery now over this antics.
1: We're going to rest it.
7: This is
1: rest
7: Caleb
1: it,
7: Williams. This is Caleb Williams in a Red Sox uniform. You don't bow out of Yankee Stadium on a three-night series in the playoffs on primetime baseball.
1: Oh, he does.
7: Not have surgery.
1: Yeah, he does. That's your guy. That's your future.
0: Well, he's telling you that that's not his guy. He's out on it.
1: Oh, I know. But like, you have no choice. They circled him. They put him on a platform. They already got rid of the other. No, one's still here, but they got rid of the other one, Meyer. Campbell's probably next. He ain't never going to come up. I'd move on from this guy. It's just going to go on for the next 2 years. Something here, something here, something here. Because he's uncomfortable. He told the CBO setup there, told you he had zingers.
0: Hey, he's got zingers.
1: Thank you. Not major ligament damage. He had zingers. I was so right. I love when I'm right. Soft.
0: He's got zingers.
1: Zingers.
0: He's got some zingers.
1: Unbelievable.
0: Justin.
1: What?
0: No, what? I was going to say, Justin, you had something on Mike Vrabel's penalty.
1: Go ahead, Justin.
0: Go.
8: Hey, what's going on, guys?
0: What's up?
8: Real quick, I had Jersey Mike's with my dad yesterday and watched the game. We high-fived the whole time.
1: Hell yeah.
0: So, love that. Yeah.
1: What kind of sub did you get? What kind of sub?
8: It was Italian, cold cut.
1: Oh, yeah. Did you put the mayonnaise on it?
8: Jumbo.
1: Yeah.
8: Giant. Oh, definitely. Oh, always, man.
1: Nice.
8: So the unsportsmanlike, the only reason I bring it up, and I hate to be the guy that's like, you know, blame the calls for the loss or the tight game, but like that really led to a bad sequence. I believe it was for the offense, you know, at that point. And then the only other thing I would say, if you guys want to talk about roosters and chickens,
0: yeah,
8: the only time you can actually get the chickens to produce eggs that have chickens in them, you have to introduce a rooster to the nest. That's the only time they produce them.
0: Okay.
1: Wait a minute.
0: Yeah, you need a rooster in there to take care of business.
1: So you mean the ones with the yolks, they don't turn into babies? Chicks?
0: Well, that's where the chicken sex would come into play here.
2: Yeah.
1: So you said how many up to?
2: You're talking one a day.
1: One a day.
2: 5 to 6 a week.
1: So that's from the rooster.
2: What are you doing?
5: That's perverse.
1: Wow.
0: Look at him with the motions.
2: You pecking
0: over
2: there?
0: The eggs you're eating are unfertilized eggs, is what they are.
1: Okay.
0: No rooster. No rooster in there getting to work.
2: Yeah.
0: You know? I mean, that's a lot. That's a lot of hens.
2: A lot of pecking.
0: A lot of hens in the hen house to be getting after to make that.
1: That's why they call
0: make
1: it the
0: that
1: hen.
0: A go. I
1: that's
0: mean,
1: that's why they call it the hen house.
0: You know? Yes.

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1: Sounds of Sunday, but we start on Saturday. North Carolina taking on Notre Dame. Bill Belichick trying to pull off the upset. Did a post-quarter interview in the middle of a defensive drive, and he might have jinxed his team.
2: How do you get a stop?
3: Well, it's third down. You know, they're 1-for-2 on third down, so we'll see how it goes here.
2: Thank you, Coach. Wes?
4: Second quarter, it's third down and 7. Carr looking right. Now takes the deep shot. Wow.
5: Wait, so they're interviewing him while his defense is out there on third down?
6: In the commercial break, yeah.
5: Oh.
0: Oh, wait, it's taped?
6: Yeah, it's taped.
0: I didn't know.
5: Oh, okay.
0: Everybody does that.
5: Nobody said, well, it's third down. We'll see how they do.
1: It was like in between quarters.
6: In between quarters.
5: Okay, I got it. Yeah. I got it. I understand.
6: They didn't do well.
5: No, they didn't. What are you going to do?
6: I didn't realize C.J. Carr was Lloyd Carr's grandson.
1: Yeah, he's good, man. He's a good player.
0: Who's he?
1: Notre Dame quarterback.
0: Nice. Good
5: Lloyd,
0: for him.
5: You know who Lloyd Carr is?
0: Oh, yeah, yeah, yeah. Definitely.
1: That wasn't a bad performance by North Carolina.
5: I would agree. I think that was a respectable game. I saw the highlights of it. I don't think they...
0: I saw it early, the early part. They scored first, yeah.
5: You've got to admit that from a football perspective, things are going better for Bill there.
1: Things are going much better.
0: They're more competitive. Yeah. Absolutely.
5: They got rid of that defensive coordinator. You know, that obviously didn't stop them from giving up the play on third down.
1: Yeah.
5: New GM. They got a new GM yet?
1: All encompassing.
5: I heard Lombardi's starting a Substack or something, isn't he?
1: Yes. Yeah. He's got that. Putting out his thoughts every week. He got that going.
5: It's good.
0: I wonder who reported on Lombardi.
5: Reported what?
0: Like just drop the ball. You're like, hey, guess what's going on here?
5: Yeah.
0: Get a little tidbit.
5: Anyone understand what he's talking about?
1: No,
5: I have no idea.
0: Somebody's after Lombardi. Somebody was after Steve. I don't know.
1: Oh, you think someone's collecting pelts on the wall?
0: I don't know.
5: Who could that be?
0: Bill usually keeps a pretty tight ship. Yeah.
1: Huh.
0: He circles the wagons.
1: All right.
0: A circle of trust. Somebody outside the circle of trust, I think.
1: Hmm. Or that circle even smaller.
0: Oh, it's small. It's like that big.
5: It's a tight circle.
0: It's real tight.
5: Let's move on.
1: This is playing with fire. To London, where the Colts beat the Commanders. Here's how the Jonathan Taylor touchdown sounded on Westwood One.
7: Fullback position, Daniel Jones under center. They give it to Jonathan Taylor, who stepped into the game, bounces it out to the left. Jonathan Taylor doing what he does in these international games, taking it to the house. Touchdown, Indianapolis Colts. Easy as you like for the star tailback, bouncing off the left of the line and into open space, open territory, and more importantly, into the end zone for the touchdown.
8: Really good bounce by Taylor.
0: He's got first round arm
5: talent. That's a bad pairing, putting Mayock in the booth.
0: Yeah, it's like Herb Street and Al Michaels.
1: Just doesn't work.
5: I think that works well enough. I don't think that anyone seems out of place. Mayock is just a serious guy. He's a no fun type of guy.
0: Steady Eddie, and he gives some information. Did you see Daniel Jones fall down, go boom and fumble?
6: Just butt fumble.
0: Trip. Huh? I watched that about 10 times on the bus last night. Well, just laugh. I don't care how much good at running, how good they are running the football, how good a team they have. Daniel Jones is our quarterback. They're not going anywhere. They're never going to go anywhere.
1: Irsay on the sidelines, too. She's all over the place.
0: Who's better, the Colts or Texans or Colts? Who's better?
1: Houston.
0: Yeah.
1: Houston.
0: Yeah. Jacksonville won that division. Titans suck. Yeah.
1: Fox pregame. Terry Bradshaw.
5: Oh, no.
1: Pulling a Zoe by spilling his coffee on set.
5: Oh, no.
9: I was impressed with the fact that Denver was able to come back in the second half. Are you okay, bud?
10: Speaking of comebacks, I'll be back.
9: I'll be.
10: All right, go ahead. Keep talking.
9: Anyway, they came back, and that's like Nick's the quarterback, did a great job of bringing them back in the second half. I go quarterbacks in big games, and therefore I give Purdy the edge right here.
11: I've never seen you knock a copy over.
9: I did not do that.
10: No. What do you like at home?
9: No,
11: wait, come on. I did not do that.
10: He's talking with his hand.
9: You did it.
10: You're talking with your hand.
5: How did I knock the coffee over on myself?
9: You pulled it. You deliberately pulled it.
12: I've never seen you move like.
6: At least Zoe doesn't gaslight you into thinking that you did it.
5: And it looks like it was a ceramic mug.
0: Fox mug, right?
5: Yeah, it's like a black Fox Sports mug, isn't it?
0: They put them up there.
5: It's not the paper cups that come flying across the desk here. It looks like, it is. It's one of their, you know what, though? It doesn't have a strong base. It's a little rounded at the bottom.
6: Oh, okay.
5: From what I can tell.
6: It's a little top heavy.
5: But he absolutely did it. Oh, boy.
0: I haven't spilled anything.
6: Terry's had a tough year so far.
0: Has he?
5: He has, yeah. Yeah, you know what I can't stand about Fox? They make him do the quick highlights of a game.
0: Yeah, like talking
5: that's
0: over.
5: That's tough
0: talking,
5: for that's anybody to do.
6: It's impossible. Yeah.
5: That's a super hard thing to do in broadcasting.
0: Sure is.
5: And they have him doing it, and it feels unfair at times.
9: That Denver was able to come back in the second.
0: That's so me, though. It's great.
5: Yeah, all right.
6: All right, speaking of you, Patriots broadcast zone once again giving Ketchuslaw their money's worth.
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0: I hear Felger complain about the food in the fridge back at work, how people leave old food there and that. It's another problem. There's not a people in that building that bring suitcases and put them in that fridge. Speaking of catches, like, Jim Louth had his massive lunchbox in there. I go in the fridge, fell out, hit my foot. I thought about catching, calling catches. I've been limping since.
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0: More people listen to the show than you think. Especially Felger's
13: the mild-mannered, soft-spoken host of the Drive Time Afternoon Show with that deep-throated Tony Maserati.
0: Maz's deep throat?
6: Excuse me?
0: He called Maz deep throat.
5: I think he was mocking him. He was mocking Tony Maserati.
0: Okay.
5: He was making fun. How about Soucy not thinking that everybody across New England...
0: Everybody knows what Felger is.
5: Everybody, what are we talking about? Bob. We're not broadcasting in Alaska, okay? The network, I know it has, about 40 stations?
6: You don't think there was someone driving around their car on Sirius Radio going, what is this guy talking
5: about? I know there's probably some guy listening up in Bangor, right, with his show chickens, but he knows who Felger is. He knows this show. He knows. They know. They know all about it. That's me making fun of Bob now.
6: If you know this show, you know that Zoe, while he does plug some sponsors really well, he struggles with some others. Did a tough job of promoting this concert.
0: And did I hear you do a read for Slipknot? They're playing Fenway?
10: Yeah, I can't wait for the neighbors to actually hear the first chord of their first song that night. That's going to be fantastic.
0: Jesus Christ, how does that happen? I called my wife. Oh, she goes, we'll get on those tickets, hurry. Slipknot at Fenway. I thought I heard that wrong.
5: What is this heavy metal?
0: Yeah. The devil.
10: All right, Zoe, have a good call with Bob.
0: See you guys. How does Slipknot play Fenway? Seriously.
5: I don't know.
0: Have you ever listened to Slipknot?
5: Yeah, I mean, I feel like they had a... When they were popular, they had a lot of fans.
0: Insane Clown Posse?
6: Turns out Joe Murray also not a fan.
11: Don't miss Slipknot live in Boston. The sickest stadium tour Saturday, July 31st at Fenway Park with special guests. Bring Me the Horizon.
12: At where? Where is that? At Fenway?
11: It's at Fenway. Fenway Park next summer.
12: Slipknot?
11: That's what it says. At Fenway Park with special guests, Bring Me the Horizon.
12: Oh, boy.
6: You guys are great salesmen.
0: Are you going to that concert?
5: Duality's their big, was the one everybody knows, right?
6: Yeah.
5: From them?
6: I think so, yeah.
0: I mean, not my cup of tea, but like.
6: I'm with you on that.
0: Yeah.
5: Yeah, I am curious to know how many tickets they sell.
0: I'm serious.
5: And how full it will be.
0: I'm shocked they're playing that venue. That's all.
5: What's the date?
0: Doesn't matter. Playing Fenway next summer.
1: Next year, next summer.
5: It's probably like this, you know, it's an off night in between two much, much bigger shows, and they're like, yeah, we'll give you the stage. Yeah, yeah, you can have it.
1: Go for it.
5: You get that on the, it's not Lithium. It's like that other station that Hardy does stuff on. What's it called? Like
6: Turbo.
5: Turbo. Yes, Turbo.
0: Metalista. You hear that?
5: That's a Turbo song.
1: You're not a Slipknot guy, Hanzo. More of a Backstreet Boy guy?
0: Oh, my God, yes. I wanted to go to Sphere to see them.
5: This or that? Backstreet Boys?
0: Oh, Backstreet.
5: Or Slipknot?
1: Backstreet Boys.
5: Yeah.
0: Do you know they bank $5 million a night there?
5: Wow, that's like the hen house situation.
0: $5 million a night. Backstreet. They extended their stint.
5: Oh, I'm sorry. They make $5 million a night.
0: Yeah.
5: Okay. Moving on.
1: Zoe, you were singing some Backstreet Boys during the commercial break, huh?
0: Oh, this is the greatest thing about the new stadium. You could vote a sing along, and they give you three songs, and they give you like, hurry up and vote. You got about like half a minute, and you see the little thing go up, and the Backstreet Boys went. It's great.
14: We are two worlds apart.
5: Capello yawning.
13: Yeah. Remember this the next time Zoe criticizes anybody else's taste of music?
1: Yeah.
13: Singing to the Backstreet Boys?
1: Yeah. I know. Yeah.
14: Tell me why. Springsteen could bang out the Sphere like they could.
1: Stand by, guys. Oh. Stand by.
14: Yeah. Five million a night. 5 million a night ticket.
13: Yeah, I'm sure Springsteen could bang it out.
14: Problem is, you gotta live in Vegas all year.
13: Like the Eagles? Or you too?
14: Oh, yeah. Too long to live there, man.
5: They don't live there. They come in on weekends, or they do like back to back weekends, and they're done.
6: No, I think residency. They live at the Sphere.
0: I thought they just stayed at the Sphere the whole time. No, I'm just kidding. I would say like if you put me like the Venetian, give me the penthouse up top, I'd stay there.
5: No, but you remember like Celine Dion had a real residency. It lasted for years. Yeah. She moved there.
0: They built a theater for it.
5: Yeah, Caesars. I went. By the way, she's back.
1: Back?
0: She looks
5: good. Doing shows in Paris.
1: Back?
5: She's banging them out.
0: Yep.
5: Over in Paris.
0: Strong. Doors can't play it.
5: Somebody's How about dead. Sosi just looking down on you for enjoying a little pop music? You know? Just thumbing his nose at Scott Zolak.
0: Mm-hmm. Mm-hmm.
5: Just the contempt he has for you just comes through on the broadcast.
0: Sure does. I told the other players that somebody called that.
5: Remind everyone of this the next time Scott Zolak.
0: We don't all talk about Monsters, Inc.
5: And talks Mike about Zosca. Others' taste.
0: He never saw
5: in the musical arts.
0: He never saw Monsters, Inc. Nor did his kids. I can't believe they didn't see Monsters, Inc. Your kids have, right? Monsters, Inc.
5: I assume. I don't remember that one very well.
0: The big blue monster? Huh. Then we talked to Animal House. He saw Animal House, so that was good.
5: Of course, the boss could sell out the Sphere.
0: I don't think he could for like all the, as many times as he did.
5: He could sell it out as many times as they let him play it.
0: Okay.
5: Yep, he's got the most loyal of followings that exists out there. And his audience has money. They will definitely show up.
0: Yeah.
5: Yep. That's how he gets the money that he charges, and that's how he never stops selling out. Yes.
0: Imagine Gosher out there. Oh, my God. Boss is coming in. Yeah.
5: Talked to Gosher a few days ago.
1: Oh, really?
5: I did.
0: What was that about?
5: Just checking in. You checked in with me.
1: Checking back in.
0: I know what you're doing.
5: Well, check in. What am I doing?
0: You're playing a little trip out there. I remember that.
5: No. It had nothing to do with that.
0: Oh, okay.
5: No, he had checked in last month when I had all that stuff going on.
0: Oh, good.
5: And I have just started to finally...
1: Get back to some
5: Pick
1: people.
5: Pick through the dozens of texts that I had gone silent on. That's all.
0: What?
1: All right, that sounds.
5: I was too busy with Zoe calling me 40 times a day, checking in on me. So it was tough. He's caring. He's a caring soul.
0: You know, next time, I'm not saying nothing.
5: No, but I'm just saying.
1: There's going to be no next time. Yeah.
0: No, that's right.
5: All right, that's right.
0: Kicked its ass.
5: Absolutely. Here are the headlines with Tim McCone. And we'll be back with more of your calls. I see you waiting. Thank you. That's on the way.
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1: All right, Mike Vrabel saying today he does not have an update yet on wide receiver Mac Hollins' calf issue. He did indicate that Hollins could miss some practice time. Adam Schefter tweeting out this morning that Tyreek Hill's agent Drew Rosenhaus said he plans to begin negotiating a deal for his wide receiver with multiple teams today, one of those teams being the Kansas City Chiefs. Jets defensive end Braden McGregor tore his pec. He is now done for the season. Monday Night Football, we have the Falcons visiting the Saints. Kickoff set for 8:15. Bruins back at TD Garden tonight as they take on the Senators. Ryan Johnson, Bob Beers have the call on the 98.5 The Sports Hub Bruins Radio Network, driven by the versatile Honda CR-V, available at your local New England Honda dealers. That begins at 7 o'clock. Alex Ovechkin announcing today that this will be his final season in the NHL. Craig Breslow saying that Roman Anthony likely doesn't need surgery and rest is likely the best path to improvement. Two games on the Major League Baseball schedule today. White Sox visit the Guardians. Chicago leads that series 1-0. First pitch is at 5. And then at 8, the Yankees take on the Rays at Tropicana Field. Tampa Bay leads that series 1-0. 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

0: I want to hear that mashup, by the way, because I think it could work. So I think you're on to something.
1: Keep forgetting.
0: Let's grab your calls. Thanks for hanging on. Dan's in Rhode Island. Dan, go ahead.
2: Hey.
3: Hello?
2: Hello?
0: Hello, Dan.
3: Hi, it's actually Ian, not Dan.
0: Oh, I'm sorry.
2: Oh, hi, Ian. That's
0: our mistake.
3: It's all right. I just want to call on Roman Anthony.
2: We're going to be better.
3: There.
0: Yeah, what do you think?
3: I think that he needs to hang around with some hockey players, maybe.
2: You can't cross sports over. I mean, you can't do it. It's not fair.
3: Or not?
2: No, I mean, like, how's that going to make him tougher? This is the way the kid was raised. This is his makeup.
0: Florida.
2: You've learned.
3: All right.
2: How long's he been here? Seriously, how long's he been here?
0: He's got no grit. He's from Florida.
2: This is his makeup. That's his DNA. You can't change.
3: All right.
2: Him hanging out with hockey players.
0: No reason to apologize.
2: No,
0: we should be apologizing.
2: You're right. You're totally right.
3: He just needs to be a little bit more tough than he already is.
2: You can't make
3: he's
2: him tough.
3: Like a sack of poop.
0: Damn.
2: Think about all your big Red
0: Ian,
2: Sox fans.
0: Excuse
2: think
0: me.
2: But think Ian. Of all the Red Sox that fought through injuries and wanted to play. This kid tapped out because of a zinger. The CBO told you it's zingers. I feel vindicated. Like, I'm right. Am I right, Tim?
0: You're right, Zoe. You're right.
4: Definitely not wrong.
2: Like, you're not going to send him to tough camp. That's the dude's makeup. Now you got to decide you want him or you don't you. If I'm a veteran and I'm not going to get into it because then you're like just piling. How do you think those other guys feel? Like the veterans, the ones that mean. I think Sonny Gray, like, hey, Sonny, you go home and you see maybe your brother or some friend. Hey, what's up with that Roman Anthony kid? What do you think Sonny's going to say? Oh, you know what? Hey, we want to be fair to him. He had zingers. He tapped out of Yankee Stadium. I wanted to stay in the game. You know?
0: It was discomfort.
2: They called it discomfort. And now we know it's zingers. That's all we need to hear.
0: Mark in the car. Hey, Mark.
5: Hey, guys.
2: Hey.
5: I'm picking up the package for Jasmine. I called a couple of weeks ago. I talked about Chisholm. And I said to you guys, I bet he's got a higher completion rate than Pop Douglas.
2: I remember that.
5: Well, now he's got a better game than Pop Douglas has ever, ever had. So, you know, he needs to play. He's our... I'm sorry, guys. I'm doing some Uber stuff.
2: It's okay.
0: All right. Okay. Well, I mean, I think we got your point.
2: I was in an Uber this weekend.
0: Yeah, I think we got Mark's point, and that is Chisholm has provided more than Pop Douglas. That's his point?
2: I think Chisholm provides you more of a fit for the offense, is what he's saying.
0: Is he wrong?
2: Caught a dig?
0: Or is he right?
2: Spot route? Caught
4: two
2: a go route?
4: Big-time catches.
2: Dude, you're on the road in Buffalo. Deck stacked against you. You're down. Mac Hollins, your guy, isn't even in there. And they roll out Kyle Williams on the left. He went to Chisholm on big throws. That's great.
0: Don't you think you say he went to Chisholm? Doesn't Drake May strike you as the type of guy that is going to throw to anybody?
2: Yep. Which is great.
0: He's
2: a play favorites.
0: Yeah, I was going to say.
4: Threw to Kyle Williams to play before
0: he
4: Chisholm,
0: threw to
4: right?
0: Kyle Williams and Efton Chisholm on back-to-back
2: threw
0: plays.
2: Threw to Kyle Williams in Baltimore. They advance. End up going to play. Like,
0: right. I don't think he discriminates in the receiving game.
4: Doesn't
0: like
4: do the
0: Brady
4: write-off.
0: Yeah, he doesn't write guys off. So, but you know, yesterday it's a product of what the situation is with injuries and what you've got out there.
2: Right.
0: Right? So it's like, well, I don't have anybody else to throw to. I got to throw to the guys who are playing. But I don't generally get the sense that he
2: favors again. Right.
0: Right. The thing that he always favors is the deeper play over the shorter, safer play. That's the thing he favors. And he doesn't care who it is downfield.
2: He was not tentative. Like, he didn't float the ball or aim it, especially in the red zone yesterday. Like, he was decisive. That first touchdown throw to Dobbs.
4: Oh, man.
2: On a skinny, that reminded me of, like, the Saints game last year where he stuck the booty in there. Pop had a good game that day. Quite, you know, caller asked, when's the last time Pop had a good game against the Saints last year? Yeah.
0: Charlie's in Cranston. Charlie!
2: Chuck!
6: Hey, and Greg, yesterday, he said that Drake was throwing so good because the defensive scheme of the Bills, they got a little baby defensive scheme, newborn. They're not used to it, and they can't do all those different cover two, cover six things like the Seahawks were doing. So that's why Drake was doing good. Is that true?
0: Well, it's why he was able
6: Tell
0: to throw.
6: True.
0: Well, no, I mean, he was able to throw that touchdown pass that he threw to Efton Chisholm because he got him one-on-one on the outside, and he's rolling, and that's what he likes to do.
2: No, that's
0: like Drake's favorite play.
2: He read blitz. You hear me on the call. Oh, they're coming. They showed blitz. They backed out, and then they sent both safeties. And what he faded. He bought time to the right.
0: He loves doing that.
2: Yeah.
0: It's just like his favorite thing to do.
2: That's what got him into trouble in Seattle, though. You know?
0: Except this time, he had the opening.
2: Yeah.
0: He got him one-on-one. And he had a receiver who made a great catch.
2: And if you're Buffalo, and if you're this great coordinator in Jim Leonard, if you studied them on tape and you could see he struggled against cover six, you put in cover six that week. Everybody has it in. You just rep it. Not just, we do.
0: I do think, though, that their game plan was not bad. I just think the Patriots did really well against those
2: Patriots
0: those
2: already.
0: Blitzes.
2: They didn't get fooled.
0: Yeah. I mean, he had the right idea.
4: Mm-hmm.
0: Yeah. He saw May struggling against pressure this year and was like, well,
2: yeah,
0: let's make sure we get after him. And yesterday was not the same.
2: Correct.
0: So that's what I'd say about that. Kyle Williams this year, 2 catches on 7 targets, 44 yards. He's played 64 snaps through 4 games. Over under 20.5. I think I am so safe on that.
4: Yeah, you're looking good. You're looking good.
0: Now we hear these rumors of the Pats looking to add.
2: He was not in the game plan. But he didn't play till late second half.
4: Once Matt Collins went down?
2: Yeah. Yeah. Chisholm was in game. First half. He's passed him.
0: So that means he's headed down a road that is hard to come back from sometimes as a receiver.
7: What would you say is their current depth chart at wide receiver?
0: Oh, excellent point. Assuming that there's no Matt Collins?
7: Yeah, that might make it better.
0: Yeah, no Matt Collins.
2: Dobbs, Chisholm, Pop.
4: Pop.
0: Dobbs, Chisholm, Pop.
2: Williams. No. No. Dobbs,
0: Chisholm.
2: Hunter.
0: Oh, well, that's not no.
2: Chisholm.
0: Receivers only. No tight ends.
2: Okay.
0: No tight ends.
2: Well, then we had it then.
0: Yeah.
7: He barely throws to Pop.
0: I mean, without Matt Collins, they're going to need another body this weekend.
2: Yeah.
0: Assuming, we don't know the extent of the injury. We shouldn't assume things, but for conversation, if they're going to be without him, they're going to need bodies.
2: Know. Yep. I don't know.
0: They're going to need more players. All right, today's takeaways coming up next.
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2: 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Big
15: Dad. What do we have, T-Bone?
16: How about our friend today, David Andrews, just stooping to Zoe's level.
15: Unbelievable.
17: Locker room talk.
15: Disgusting.
18: What's going on with the quarterback center exchange right now?
19: I had never seen that, and it seemed like one hit him in the hand. Like,
2: you know. Stop pulling out. You'll leave that thing in there. Leave it. Leave it.
18: I mean, that's outrageous.
19: Yeah. No, you can't pull out. as a quarterback.
13: Right.
19: You have to ride.
13: Ride that ass.
19: Yeah.
13: Seriously. Take that
19: that is true, though.
16: What the heck are you looking at me for, dude?
13: Do you remember when Tom, what did Tom do? He taught you, like, how to put the towel under, right?
19: Yeah.
13: Tom
18: what's that
13: so
18: for?
13: Particular with it.
19: He was. Which I don't know if Jared might need to get a towel. Isn't
13: we had Dave Wallabon. Drew and I had to put Clorox on our hands in the shower because it was so bad.
19: Well, that's
13: the hygiene was so bad.
19: Well, the towel soaks up a lot of that, which is nice.
16: Are we still talking about football?
13: Yes.
15: Right in the middle, David Andrews with us on Zolak and Bertrand. Go nowhere.
13: Apple-bottom jeans, boots.
16: I thought he was better than that.
15: You thought what?
16: I thought he was better than that.
15: I thought he was too. Turns out he isn't, which means he fits in nicely here.
13: He's a lineman.
15: It's good.
13: It's the way he's bred. It's mm-hmm. cattle.
15: It's great. It's
13: yeah, great. You feed he them with be... trays of food.
15: He'll be moving to noon on Mondays. Noon moving forward. He will not interfere with the Mike Vrabel press conference or vice versa.
13: Yeah.
15: So
18: full hour.
16: Any more Red Sox press conferences
15: yeah.
16: that come out?
15: Anytime the Red Sox want to bury another press conference the day after a Pats game, the cowards that they are.
13: Can't hide from us.
15: What do you mean?
13: Zingers.
15: Zingers. He's got a zinger.
16: I really think the Red Sox thought that the Patriots were going to lose.
15: Of course the Red Sox thought they were going to lose. They thought, let's bury this in the aftermath of a Patriots loss with the sky falling. Let's do it on Monday. We're busy on Thursday, Friday, Saturday, Sunday, Tuesday, Wednesday, Thursday of the following week. We're going to have to do it on Monday. Ah, shucks. We're going to have to do it on that Monday.
13: Gosh darn it. Huh? Shucks.
15: They could have done it tomorrow or Wednesday. They could have done it. They could have done it at any other time.
13: See you guys down at Gillette tomorrow.
15: All right, Gillette tomorrow it is with Mike Reese. He needs to bring me back my badge. Yeah, need that back. Have a great afternoon. Felger and Maz coming your way next on a re-entry Monday. Bye-bye.

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4: All right, Mike Vrabel saying today he does not have an update yet on wide receiver Matt Collins' calf issue. He did indicate that Hollins could miss some practice time. Adam Schefter tweeting out this morning that Tyreek Hill's agent Drew Rosenhaus said he plans to begin negotiating a deal for his wide receiver with multiple teams today, one of those teams being the Kansas City Chiefs. Jets defensive end Braden McGregor tore his pec. He is now done for the season. Monday Night Football, we have the Falcons visiting the Saints. Kickoff set for 8:15. Bruins back at TD Garden tonight as they take on the Senators. Ryan Johnson, Bob Beers have the call on the 98.5 The Sports Hub Bruins Radio Network, driven by the versatile Honda CR-V, available at your local New England Honda dealers. That begins at 7 o'clock. Alex Ovechkin announcing today that this will be his final season in the NHL. Craig Breslow saying that Roman Anthony likely doesn't need surgery and rest is likely the best path to improvement. Two games on the Major League Baseball schedule today. White Sox visit the Guardians. Chicago leads that series 1-0. First pitch is at 5. And then at 8, the Yankees take on the Rays at Tropicana Field. Tampa Bay leads that series 1-0. 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It's game over for water. I'm Tim McCormick, Boston's home for Sports 98.5, The Sports Hub. 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
3: The two receivers left. One right, Chisholm. Short motion by him. Stevenson wide of May. Here comes the blitz. Hamlin on the run. May rolls right. Throws it for Chisholm. He reaches out with the right hand. He makes the catch. Diving into the end zone.
4: Touchdown!
3: Touchdown!
4: Yeah!
3: Patriots!
4: You've got to be kidding me!
2: All right, hi everybody. Welcome into the program. Got to be kidding me, Mazz. Effin Efton Chisholm.
1: Yep, Effin Efton.
2: Wouldn't you know it? Felger and Mazz here on Monday, October the 5th from our Town Fair Tire Studios in Waltham. It's Felger, Mazz, Alex Barth in for Big Jim Murray. How you doing, Alex?
5: Good. How are we doing?
2: 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Patriots, big upset win yesterday in Buffalo. Mazz, Alex, your thoughts?
1: So, look, what Vrabel said after the game, I think, was obvious. It's massive turnaround, huge difference from being 1-3 to 2-2 and beating Buffalo. As Vrabel said, they come out of it 2-2 now, and we talked about that. So, from that standpoint, I thought they showed mental toughness. I thought they played a much better game than they have at any other week this season. I still don't think it was perfect. I still think there were too many mistakes. They're fumbling snaps. They're turning the ball over. That is all still there. But they bounced back. Their offense looked infinitely better. And so it was a step in the right direction.
2: Alex, what do you think?
5: Needed it. 1-3 it's nowhere you want to go. And I saw people say, well, they have the Raiders and the Jets, and they'll get to 3-3, and then they'll get A.J. Brown back. It's not that simple. One, the Raiders aren't, like, terrible. And two, the entire mentality changes at 1-3. Like, back in the race, I think, is a mentality thing. It's not just about the numbers. And it wasn't perfect, like Mazz said. There's things they need to clean up. But I remember the win in Buffalo last year. My big takeaway from that was sometimes you pull off an upset, and it's good, but it's, like, a little gimmicky. Last year, they went into Buffalo, and it felt like played the game they wanted to play. You saw the changes they made in the offseason and how it all played out. It felt like that was really the vision. This game, too, to an extent, there was one thing Buffalo did that gave them a lot of help. But besides that, especially defensively, without Gonzalez, I think that was kind of the vision. I think you saw the team, the way it was designed, the way they want to win games. It doesn't need to be cleaner. It wasn't perfect. But the overall approach they had to the game on offense and defense, I think, was what this team wants to be.
2: What? Just so we're clear, what's the one thing Buffalo did that helped you?
5: Well, it's what they didn't do. They didn't run the ball, which blew my mind. They have a top three rushing attack in the league. The league's defending rushing champion, a great offensive line. Obviously, Allen, what he can do with his legs. The Patriots' run defense had been struggling. They were without one of their best defensive linemen. They had a bad week defending the run last week. The score never dictated going away from the run. Even that last drive, they had three timeouts. You know, Cook pops those two solid runs at the beginning of the fourth quarter, and it's like, all right, here we go. Joe Brady's going to remember the run game he has. And they never went to it. And I found that very odd. And I still haven't really heard a good defense for it.
2: Was this more about the Patriots or more about the Bills, Mazz?
1: No, I think given what we saw in the first 3 weeks, I'll make this more about the Patriots. They looked like a real football team this week. They didn't look like a real football team against Jacksonville. And I would say in the other two games, they didn't look like a real offense. So I'll give the Patriots credit for getting some of their crap together this week. May threw the ball into tighter windows with more velocity, more conviction. You know, I would say all the way around, the offense looked better. Not perfect. Better. So from that standpoint, they look like a different team.
2: Oh, it was a really great win. Showed a lot of, I think, really good things about the team. Clutch. I think it was an indication of still tremendous buy-in from the team. I get the sense that Vrabel coached his ass off last week. He sort of committed to it after that Jacksonville loss. And when he said it, I don't know if it was in one ear, out the other. But didn't he say, do everything I can to get my team ready this week? And he sort of declared that right after the Jacksonville game. And I think he did. Milton Williams, among others, sort of pointed to he was really on him last week. So I think Vrabel, you know, really went after it last week. It carried all the way through the game. I think he was Really active on the sidelines, really active in the game. Didn't that feel that way to you?
1: Oh, for sure. Again, he went for fourth down right out of the gate and then obviously got himself a 15-yarder with the refs.
2: Well, so I'm really talking more like the second thing, like the body language thing.
5: The offense, indeed, just the operation felt cleaner, which goes right to coaching.
2: Okay, well, so we're talking about two different things. Okay. I'm saying I just think optically I felt he was really active in the game, which is just window dressing, but I felt it was there. Now, how they were prepared, I think, was obvious, too. I mean, they had an obvious game plan and mindset, Maz, to be aggressive. I think that just sort of ties in with Vrabel re-engaging last week or really doubling down on his efforts. I don't know. I think this was largely about him.
1: Sorry, go.
2: Well, no. I just think this could have gone the other way, and it was teetering, and I think he really emptied both barrels during the week and all the way through the game to straighten the ship. And that's just a vibe that I got watching through the TV and just his energy level throughout the day and his emotions after the game, which you pointed out, Maz, in our email chain. I just think it was largely about him. And that's what I think you saw yesterday. So like, I thought that was a Vrabel day to me.
1: I mean, when you said last week, what kind of game are they going to play? We were talking about it. I said, you know, to me, this is like run the ball, keep it close, don't get your doors blown off. Because the confidence level was so low after that Jacksonville game. And I mean from the outside, but maybe on the inside too. I mean, maybe they did sort of put it together during practice during the week because it didn't look like a team lacking confidence yesterday for the most part. So they rebuilt it. But on the outside of it, I thought, be conservative. Don't try to get into a shootout with these guys. And I think he almost did the opposite.
2: It was absolutely the opposite, Maz. And he said after the game, and again today, when you're playing Josh Allen, you have to be aggressive. But I wonder, and I'd like to think, that it was also partly for his own team. That no matter who the opponent was, that Vrabel wanted to be aggressive, show faith in Drake May, let it hang out a little bit. And I would like to think that would have been the approach against anyone. I mean, opening drive, 4th and 3, in field goal range. They could have easily taken the 3 there on that opening drive, and it was 4th and 3.5. It was closer to 4. And they went for it, and they got it to Dobbs, and they ended up in the end zone. At the end of the second quarter, Maz, the Pats could have easily taken a knee. It was tied 14-14. The Bills had tied it up. Pats get the ball back with like a minute. They easily could have taken a knee. Not only did they not take a knee on that drive, they went 3 and out with, I think, 3 incompletions. Buffalo got the ball back. They got the ball back immediately with 16 seconds left. That was when Robert Spillane forced a fumble. They got the ball back with 16 seconds, and they still kept going for it. That's when and they kind of backfired. Not kind of. It did. Romeo Doubs is when he flipped the ball up into the air.
1: Yeah, right.
2: And that led to 3 Buffalo points. So that aggressiveness at the end of the second quarter there cost him 3 points, but It was a mindset for Vrabel on that. Opening drive of the second half, again, another 4th and 2, 4th and 3 in deep field goal range. Could have easily just pulled up there and taken the 3. And listen, if I'm being honest, in real time, I didn't love those decisions. Mostly because I'm on this war path against analytics and everything. I'm rooting for field goals. But I think in those situations, opening drive of the game, opening drive of the third quarter, take the points and build some momentum. But no, Vrabel was playing this, you know, at least he was consistent. He was playing in a certain way from the jump. And that was be aggressive, put your faith in Drake May. And again, so in that situation, again, Dobbs on a kind of a bread and butter out route that he's actually really good at.
1: That was a good play.
2: That picked it up again. And then, you know, I would say on the final drive to close out the game, you could have taken knee, or you know, you could have handed the ball off, sure. Make Buffalo burn their timeout. 2nd and 10, they throw it. And again, it didn't work. 2nd and 10, Chisholm, he missed Chisholm coming over the middle. Incomplete, stop the clock. You save a timeout for Buffalo, and you stop, you know, and I looked at that in real time. I said, you're just being a little too aggressive. So I didn't love each of those decisions, but it just speaks to what he was doing. And I think that's my overall takeaway, is that he, starting in Jacksonville in the postgame, said, I'm going to get into these guys this week, and we're going to throw everything at it. And he managed the game and coached the game that way. And so, again, like I said, I think it was a Vrabel week.
1: It made a difference. He got them thinking differently of what it was. It wasn't, you know, they weren't on their heels. They were going forward really the whole game. The one early in the game bugged me on the fourth down. I thought, ugh. But the one after the half immediately, and then the plays at the end of the game, I was in favor of. I thought, because at the end of the game, if they had run the ball there, you save 5 seconds, but you don't kill enough time to end the game. So, yes, they burn a timeout. I think they still had two or one. I guess they would have had one left after that. But even so, he's going to kill it. And I thought, good for him. Like, I thought that was the right way to do it at the end of the game. Try to win it. Don't just, put it in their hands so they have to win it.
5: And I thought what was really telling on that first one, Mike, you mentioned the first fourth down. Do you remember the third down before that? They're in third and 11, and they throw a slant to Matt Collins for 8 yards.
2: Right.
5: They called that third down. It felt like were going on fourth. I remember seeing that play. I'm like, oh, they're going. You don't call that on third and 11 if you're not going on fourth. So they were thinking ahead about we're going to make the most of this situation.
1: I felt the same way about that play.
2: So I think more good news was Dobbs coming on a little bit and those fourth down got to have it plays. His little out routes that he runs at the stakes are good. It's bread and butter. Like, that's the sort of stuff I love. That's what I think he should be doing. Felt like May had more comfort with him in this game, which is absolutely necessary because you don't really have anybody else. And I am sorry. Chisholm's a great story, and use him. And I have nothing negative to say about Efton Chisholm. I just don't think he can be a volume guy. I just think you're asking a lot of him for him to be a volume guy. Dobbs has it in him. That's the guy it's got to be. Fourth and five, fourth and three, third and eight. It's got Dobbs on the sidelines. He's good there. He's good on those out routes. And he's got good footwork there and hands and all of it. Like, that should be that. That was there. And they had it. And I think also, Maz, the touchdown pass to Dobbs was a great sign.
1: Excellent play.
2: They showed a end zone angle of it, where May unloaded it before Dobbs made his break. And it was over the middle, and it was in the scope of the offense, in the pocket. He threw him open, all those things that Bedard was talking about last week.
1: Oh, so you're talking about the first touchdown.
2: First touchdown. Yeah. First touchdown was May released it before Dobbs got into his break on the skinny post. And it took some trust from May. It took some teamwork between him and Dobbs. And it was there, and that was a lovely play. And that has not been there to start this season, the first 3 weeks. And May had a couple of them where he just hung in there in the pocket and delivered some balls with hands in his face to receivers running their normal route, not off schedule, not running around like an idiot. And I think those are the keys to me.
1: Yeah, and some of those throws were not to huge openings. There were guys either within a step or, but he trusted them and he threw it. So there was a definite difference there in May for sure. And it was, again, it was a step closer. There's a couple of things during the course of the game that I still find annoying. So the fumble, for example, protect the freaking ball. The pocket's collapsing on you, protect the ball. So those are maddening still, but nonetheless, at least they bounce back.
2: Oh, there's still plenty of bad news, which we'll get to. I got it on my list. I mean, Efton Chisholm, not Kyle Williams. Kyle Williams is still a zero. I'd say Trayvon Henderson, for the first time this year, I felt, hit some creases. I'm not talking about, he had one long touchdown, yeah. I know, but
5: some sustained runs.
2: I'd say some more sort of, not just the home run, random home run shot that he'll get you every now and then. But 7 yards there, 8 yards there. You're giving me a smirk, man. You don't want to give me any credit for that?
1: No, I don't. I thought he was the same guy this week.
2: No, he had like three runs that were longer. They were more than just a yard and a half into the back of his guard's ass.
1: Yeah, because there were holes.

0: So he most they've used him.
1: Again, I don't have the rates or the numbers. That's why we have Barthy. You can give me the actual usage rate. I could just eyeballing it from my couch. It just felt like there was more stuff there from Josh McDaniels this week. And again, I'll sort of go back to Vrabel on that. I think Vrabel got up into everyone's ass last week. And I think it had a, I think it had an impact. And it's really, I think you just really saw the value of Mike Vrabel. And not to say that he was perfect either. Like, again, I think he overplayed some of it. It all worked at the end of the day. But there, a couple of those decisions, if they had lost, you would have gone back and said, did you have to go for it with 16 seconds left at the end of the second quarter? You were already tied. You sort of proved your point there. Just get into the half. That cost you 3 points. And throwing on second down on that last drive, you, if Josh Allen had that last timeout in his pocket and got the ball back, you'd be looking at that and say, that wasn't good clock management. But I think it was all for, at least it was consistent. It was all to prove 1 point. And then I'm going to put it out there this week. So anyway, that's where we're starting. Where do you want to start? To your calls right after these words.
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6: Run victory formation, kneel down by Drake May one last time for the Patriots, and New England comes in and leaves this Buffalo crowd stunned. From the sky is falling in Foxborough to blue skies here in Orchard Park, the Patriots win it over the Bills by the 29-26 final. Drake May leads the comeback. Efton Chisholm, Romeo Doubs, two of the stars for the Patriots offensively, but just as well the defense collectively today shined throughout.
7: Yep.
6: Against Josh Allen and this high-powered Buffalo offense as the Patriots win it and improve to 2-2, headed back home for the next 2 weeks.
7: Final call here on 98.5 The Sports Hub. Quickly before I go to the phones, Maz, Sosie mentions the defense there. What specifically did you like that the defense did game plan wise?
8: Oh, the way they took Kincaid out of the game. It was excellent. I believe it or not, I actually went by and I looked at every single snap that Kincaid was on the field.
7: You went back and watched?
8: Yes.
7: Went back and watched.
9: Put the film on.
8: Just to see those particular plays.
7: Did you go all 22 on me?
8: No, on some of it. Yes, on some of it.
9: Yeah, Maz.
8: There's a...
9: There's this
8: NFL.com has this new feature that, you know, afterward you can go on and do a specific player search and find every snap that he's on the game. So then you got to go through play by play. So I went through play by play and found Kincaid on every snap. And there was only one play where I would say he was pretty much scot-free and uncovered. And it was the two-point conversion, and Allen had already turned away from him. But if he had waited a little longer, he'd have had him wide open to and that ended up being a huge play.
7: Big play.
8: Okay, that was a massive play. So that was the only one. The other ones, there was always either mostly a safety or a linebacker on him. There was there was someone chipping him. A safety would come down, or even a corner would take him sometimes. So they really took him out of that game to the point where Allen just kind of stopped looking at him. And so Kincaid's the guy. He's the guy that he wants to go to. And once they lost DJ Moore on top of it, they did a good job taking basically Allen's running and Kincaid out of the game. They took those two things away from the Bills.
7: Do you have a thought, Barth?
9: I would just add to that. You mentioned Allen's running. The edge rushers have gone well beyond expectations. I thought Draymond Jones was good, but Elijah Ponder and Gabe Akis, the young guys. Akis got beat once on a pump fake, but besides that, they were disciplined. They pushed on their rush. They didn't get too far upfield and allow Akis to get out. Allen to get out. Obviously, Akis has the play backed up in the end zone, the maybe intentional grounding. Like, those guys have, from where they were in camp, have really taken off, and it's made a big difference for this defense.
8: Ponder's pretty good.
7: Coaching was a big one. What did Allen finish rushing?
8: 5 carries, 4 yards, I think it was.
9: And only one scramble.
7: What did Drake May finish rushing?
8: Oh, God, 50 yards.
7: Did one team say you're not going to run on us and the other just kind of ignore it?
8: Yeah, I said to Alex during the break when you were in the hall, this guy's not going to fix their defense either. They still have problems on defense, and they don't have a coach who cares about it anymore.
7: You don't get that you start with Drake May by not letting him run on you?
9: 8 for 54, by the way.
7: Start with that. Just start with that. Don't let him run. Take away those running plays. And the Bills aren't smart enough to do it. You did the exact opposite to Josh Allen. All right, so I think coaching was a big part this week. Zach in Detroit, lead us off. What do you got, Zach?
10: Fellas, consistency is key. And do you guys think Drake May, we're going to get the more of the MVP Drake May, or are we going to get Drake Milk and Cookies May next week? Thanks.
7: I can't predict the future. He's going to turn around eventually, like I've been saying. I couldn't tell you when. Felt like he went a good distance to turning it around this week. I don't know if he's out of the woods.
8: He's got to get rid of the stupid still. I mean, there's still a little bit of the stupid. The interception wasn't his fault. But the other thing with the center quarterback exchanges, something's going on there.
7: Well, I have a theory.
8: Okay.
7: Which we'll get to.
8: All right.
7: Here's, and it's really not that hard to figure out. Ryan and Waltham. Go ahead, Ryan. What do you got?
11: Last week, you guys had somebody on that talked about Josh McDaniels trying to have Drake May run a Tom Brady offense and changing plays at the line of scrimmage and whatsoever. Do you guys think that they just completely went away from that this week? Because he was pretty dialed.
7: So, I don't know. You, Barthy, you tell me. Do you think this was dumbed down in any way this week? Again, based on your thing with motion,
9: yeah,
7: I would just say no. Because generally, a lot of times you put someone in motion to identify man versus zone, right?
9: Yeah.
7: Or there's just a wrinkle there to that play if someone's in motion.
9: It's eye candy.
7: You're resetting the defense or you're, you know, outnumbering. You know, like there's an element. I would just say, and I might be wrong about this, if you're trying to dumb down an offense, you don't put more guys in motion. But I could be wrong about that.
9: No, you most coaches say you have to motion with purpose, unless you're Mike McDaniel and you're just playing with your playbook. But, yeah, no, I wouldn't say it was dumbed down. Now, the Bills' defense is a little less disguisey, so maybe there's that element of it. There's a little less to read. But, no, they did not dumb down the offense for Drake May. They changed some things, but they didn't dumb it down.
7: What did they change?
9: More motion. They're a little more in shotgun. I thought the run game, they did more to get it to the outside
7: what
9: rather than going between the tackles.
7: What was their shotgun percentage?
9: I don't have it. I can get it, but it was up.
7: All right. Keep going. I'm sorry. Say it again. I interrupted you.
9: More shotgun, more motion. I thought the run game was more balanced, getting the ball outside rather than just going between the tackles. More two tight end, some more with Caleb Lomu, the eligible tight end, that sort of thing. They just put some more wrinkles into it. The personnel around May. Maybe that's part of the reason the Bills' defense was simplified. They, I think, forced him into certain looks, but I would not say they dumbed it down.
8: It definitely felt like a more mid to late season game plan, right? Like a game they wanted to have.
7: I start off the open. I just feel McDaniels brought out more of his stuff this week. I just, without all the percentages and exactly, it just felt like he was more into his bag, as I said.
8: So the only other question I would ask is, in terms of the dumbing it down, do you remember May changing the play often?
7: So I just generally something I don't pay that much attention to. I should, but I don't.
8: I don't either.
7: I don't.
8: There were times where I remember Allen doing it. You know, alert, yeah. Alert, alert.
7: Sure.
8: Okay. Like that, it happened a handful of times for sure. I don't remember May doing it at all. Maybe they took that off his plate.
7: Well, I definitely think there were more throws from the pocket. There were more throws in the rhythm of the offense. More throws and catches that were the designed play. Thankfully.
8: For sure.
7: Which I think he's going to have. You just can't run around back there like an idiot. All the time. Dave in the car. Go ahead, Dave. What do you got?
12: I liked Romeo's game yesterday, but what's up with the hot potato hands still coming out and giving a pick right to the other team? We can't be having that still.
7: Can't be having it. But I think overall, yesterday was a big step for Romeo Doubs in the offense.
8: Oh, for sure.
7: You saw what he brings to the table.
8: Mm-hmm.
7: A reliable possession receiver. So I think overall the news was good on Romeo Doubs.
8: So it's a good thing he had that Harrison guy covering him because they kicked his ass all day.
7: Yeah,
8: oh, my right. God, they threw at him over and over and over again.
7: Barry in New Bedford. Go ahead, Barry.
13: Hey, guys. Maz, when you say stupid, there's one play no one's talking about. It was at the end of the game on the Chisholm touchdown drive. On the second play, Henderson goes in motion. He's in the flat. And Mays gets tackled. He sidearms the ball. The only reason it doesn't get picked off is because the corner kind of stops. If he kept going, that's a game-ending pick. And he hasn't had a clean game so far in four games.
7: Are you saying the the second down throw to Chisholm, or there was a flat throw to Henderson?
8: It was on the right side. I remember it.
7: Yeah.
13: May starts rolling out, and he's going down. He sidearms the ball, and the corner for the Bills kind of stops. If he keeps running, that's a pick six, and the game's over. And my God, when I see it, my head's over the spin. What is this kid thinking?
7: Okay.
8: So I remember the play, and it was, look, he's right. Like, in real time, I looked at him and went, oof. But I also think he kind of threw it into the ground. It didn't feel to me like it was that close to a pick. It looked that way in real time, but it was,
7: It still wasn't clean.
8: Yeah.
7: Drake
8: no, he wasn't clean. There's
7: Drake
8: no question about it.
7: It was, I mean... just is what it is. But he made some really real positive plays.
8: Yeah, look, both plays to Chisholm were good plays, and Chisholm made a good catch even on the play before the touchdown.
7: You bet.
8: That was a good catch. And then let's not forget the ball to Dobbs that he didn't quite catch. You know,
7: the, I just, deep one on that drive.
8: Yes. Down by the goal line.
7: That was, he like, could have had it.
8: I wondered if, I sort of wondered, Booty makes that play is sort of what I wondered. But, you know, it didn't happen on that. But that was a good ball. I mean, he put it in the one spot where only his guy could have caught it. And, I, you know, Dobbs could have had it, should have had
7: and
8: it.
7: And listen, hey, he can't hold on to the fumbles McGee, man. I wonder why that would be. What would lead to someone not being able to firmly handle the football consistently? Is there anything, Alex, you're a big combine guy. Is there anything that lead to that? Oh, I don't. I'm just asking.
9: I was waiting for this for 3 years.
7: When I don't even
9: Will
7: know
9: Campbell's arms last year. I was waiting for you to go to Drake Mays.
7: I'm not sure. I didn't say that. I was just asking if there was anything. Here, let's do an update with Alex Barth, and then we're right back. Don't go anywhere.
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9: The Patriots are back at 500 after beating the Bills yesterday, 29-26. Drake May throws for 269 yards, three touchdowns, two of those to Romeo Doubs. Pat's back at it next week, hosting the Raiders. Week 4 in the NFL wraps up tonight. The Saints host the Falcons. Elsewhere in the NFL, ESPN's Adam Schefter reported that agent Drew Rosenhaus will begin negotiating a deal for free agent wide receiver Tyreek Hill. Multiple teams are involved, including the Kansas City Chiefs. The Bruins play their first Atlantic Division game tonight, hosting the Ottawa Senators. Pre-game starts at 7 with Ryan Johnson and Bob Beers on the Bruins Radio Network, driven by the versatile Honda CR-V, available at your local New England Honda dealers. And elsewhere in the NHL, Alex Ovechkin announced this will be his final season in the NHL, his 22nd as a pro. 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
6: I don't know. We'll see. It gets us back in the race. And it really, and our guys worked extremely hard this week, and we knew that, you know, it was going to be a battle. I mean, Josh is unbelievable, you know what I mean? But I felt like Drake went toe-to-toe with him. We had a couple turnovers that we have to be able to continue to eliminate, but we knew that, you know, if we took advantage of some opportunities, we'd get some too. And so they have an excellent football team. And we've got great staff, excellent players, and, you know, we're lucky to get out of here and with a win, but it does get us back into the race.
7: So Mike Vrabel, his second question and answer in his post-game press conference. What stood out to you there, Maz?
8: Breathless. He's catching his breath. Yeah, we knew we'd get some turnovers too. And, you know, like he was excited.
7: Barthy, he comes out there after he does the Patriots locker room, right?
9: Yes.
7: So that was after the game balls. That was after that.
9: So yeah.
7: Yeah, he was amped, Maz.
8: Definitely.
7: I think he was amped all week. He was amped all game day. Very emotional after the fact. I think he put a lot into that one.
8: It meant something to him. It meant something to him. So, you know, he said it last week after the game. You remember he said point blank, I don't like where our team is right now, or I don't feel good about our team.
9: I don't feel good.
8: Yeah, to come out and say that, like point blank, the way he said it last week. And so as much as, you know, we focus on the words, the way he delivered them yesterday suggested to me there was, you know, there was enthusiasm in his voice.
7: We talked about being aggressive. I thought that was just so apparent going for it on fourth down, the opening drive of the first quarter, opening drive of the third quarter, going for points at the end of the second quarter twice, throwing on your last possession when you're running clock, aggressive. Number three, Jimmy, why were you so aggressive, Mike?
6: Yeah, I mean, you play Josh Allen, you're going to have to be aggressive. I mean, it's going to be, you know, we can hope and wish that we can stop him. And sometimes you do. I mean, we got some huge three and outs, and sometimes we got the drive stopped, and sometimes we didn't. And that's what elite players do. You know, he's never out of it. And so we wanted to try to stay, you know, aggressive at our moments, and the guys rewarded us, you know, by converting.
7: Still catching his breath there.
8: Yeah, absolutely. He was like that the whole press conference, really.
7: You know who was too? Give me Drake May number one here, Jimmy. Listen to this sigh of relief.
10: Yeah, I think we definitely got built off it. I think it's relieving a little bit, but we still got some work left out there. I think we left our defense in some bad positions. We got the ball back, you know, twice in that third quarter where we got a chance to, you know, really put it on them. And, I'm just, you're proud of the way the guys fought. I think there was nobody blinked when we were over there on the sideline, and they scored and went up, 26-21, and we just, you know, did what we do, and just thankful for those guys and stepping up, man. Everybody stepping up, and we got, you know, different guys in there, and and he practicing some of these plays with guys in there, and it's cool what this game, you know, brings, you know, people together, and that's what makes it so special.
7: But a literal and figurative sigh of relief.
8: Yeah, like you get some sense. Listen to that. Yeah, I miss that in real time. Really, though, but you get some sense as to what he felt like he was carrying around with him for 3 weeks. Because it had to be brutal for him. There's no way it could have been good.
7: Here's Vrabel. Like you read about there, Vrabel postgame on May, number 5. What about Drake May, Mike?
6: I thought he, you know, progressed through. I thought there was some ability for him to get the ball out and make good decisions. And then also, you know, I probably would have liked a better ball to Kyle, and then came back and gave a better ball to Chiz. So, I thought he just competed today. And whether it was a bad snap or, dropping a ball or whatever it may have been, to be able to come back and really just focus on what he needed to do. Scrambling, being decisive, using his legs, being accurate. I'm happy for him. I'm proud of him, and he deserves all the credit. For just however things have been. Only thing that matters is what we're going to do the next opportunity we get. And sometimes that's hard for everybody to understand, but I think he really took that to heart.
7: So big week for Drake May, obviously. And he felt it. How about his injury? Think he's still banged up? How do you handle it in the post game? Number 2, Jim, if you could.
10: No.
7: The other way. On his injury, please.
10: Yeah, the same thing I've been saying throughout the week. I felt good. I wasn't limited in practice. Was out there playing the game. And then got dinged up a little bit. And everybody's dinged up. So you can see our team. We got guys stepping in. Say it again.
1: Still good to smile.
10: I've been smiling. I don't think you can.
7: Okay, so wait, whoever interrupted him there.
8: I think that was Zoe.
7: Typical. Was that Zoe?
8: I think so. Sounded like Zoe.
3: Still good to smile.
7: You're asking about his smile, Zoe?
3: Still good to smile.
7: Does it feel good to smile? Oh, there's a hard-hitting one. What, was Rochi unavailable? What kind of question was that? He was about to give you something else on his injury. How about the smile? Jesus.
3: Still good to smile.
7: That is, get the team employees out of there.
8: I think, the other thing is when he said, I get dinged up in practice. I think they are perpetuating the lie.
7: Okay, now back to the answer. So now he's suddenly admitting that he got dinged up?
8: Well, so Josh McDaniels, he got dinged up in practice a little bit. So now I think I even think when Drake May said it, he had this smile on his face.
9: There was a play in the game.
7: I was just going to mention, Barthy, there was...
8: Oh, yeah.
9: Was he talking about this game he got dinged up?
7: I think he was talking about the other game, but who knows? There was a play where he was grabbing the front of his shoulder pads.
8: He was rolling out and he got hit and fell.
7: He hit the turf
8: that.
7: And he was starting to claw at the front of his gear.
9: He pulled the pad down a little bit. Yeah,
7: exactly. Absolutely.
8: Oh, so that one I'll give him. That hit felt legit. Yeah. But I thought he was talking about practice too during the week. I didn't miss any practice. You didn't miss any practice, any reps, because you weren't hurt. That's why.
7: Love you, Zoe. But would you just let it happen? Just please, come on. Let us do the thing, for goodness gracious.
8: You still got the sneer.
7: What do you mean?
8: No, I'm Zoe said he still got the smile. I was talking about you.
7: Oh. You tried humor on me there. I'm not doing humor yet. Let's get back to the phone, shall we? Long commercial free segment, because you're way next.
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22: Bang turns and play fakes. He's going to roll to his right. He's being pressured. Tosses it to the right side for Hunter Henry, who wins the race to the far sideline. Pass the stick for a first down by a couple of yards to spare at the 31-yard line, forced out of bounds. The clock stops. with 49 seconds to go, but the Patriots have a first and 10.
0: You know what it is? It's that last drive. That last drive. They believe in the quarterback. The quarterback believes in himself now after that last drive. And he just put the game in his hands with those final two throws. We trust you. Do it. And this is how you get him back on track.
7: I agree. That was absolutely part of the motivation, if not the motivation. I mean, Vrabel says, well, when you're playing Josh Allen, you got to be aggressive. I think that if the opponent was the Arizona Cardinals, they would have done the same thing because that's how they chose to try and build back Drake May, putting it on his shoulders, putting it in his hands, going for it, that sort of thing. And it obviously worked for a day. Or got Drake May going for sure. Part of what got him going for sure. And that was the final 3rd and 10 play to Hunter Henry. That closed out the game. But Maz, you have a little second guess?
8: Of throwing there?
7: No. Hunter Henry running out of bounds?
8: Oh my gosh, yes, absolutely. You got to stay in bounds there. What are you doing? So, I thought you were talking about May.
7: You just said it to me off here.
8: Well, I know, but you were talking about May. They're rebuilding May's confidence.
7: No, but on that play.
8: No, you got to stay in bounds. Right. Once you get past the marker, stay in bounds.
7: Vrabel was pointing to the ground. You see it? They've showed a replay.
8: Oh, I didn't see that. I didn't even see Vrabel.
7: He was running right by where Vrabel was standing on the sidelines, and Vrabel's like pointing at the ground, like, down, get down.
8: My gosh, it was so obvious. So, because I couldn't tell in real time if... You know, he was hit and went out of bounds. And I thought, did they stop the clock there or what? And they did. And I thought, you got to hit the turf there, pal, before you go out of bounds. He made a mistake. I mean, that's a freaking, you got to get your head out of your ass on that one.
2: They did. I do wonder. So as he's going, he has to dive to get it. And as he's looking at it, Maxwell Harrison, one of the Bills' corners, is coming over. And it looks like he's probably going to meet him right at the sticks. And the priority there is getting the first down. If you go out of bounds, the game's still probably over. If you watch the route Harrison takes, he actually heads back upfield. So he's on path to meet Henry even at the sticks. He meets him about 2 yards after the first down. And Henry might have just not, I don't think anybody expected that angle. It's a poor angle.
8: That guy had a suck game, that Harrison guy. Yeah. Seriously, he was horrible. He was one of the worst players on the field. He got picked on all day long.
7: Jimmy, let's do a lightning round, shall we, please?
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7: 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Mike in Connecticut, lead off the lightning round. Go ahead, Mike, what do you got?
23: So you're right. Henderson's not a power running back. I don't know why they use him. He never gets more than a couple yards. Also, Maz, get ready for a steady diet of Efton Chisholm. The cornerback for the Bills, C.J. Gardner, called him a practice squad player. I don't know if you saw that.
7: Oh, sure. Yeah, we'll get to C.J. Gardner here in a second. Chisholm, I'll give him more of a chance than Kyle Williams. I mean, I think Chisholm has a little more instinct for the ball than Kyle Williams does.
8: Awareness.
7: Oh, just football sense, awareness for the ball, however you want to phrase that. And I'm all for undersized, shifty little receivers. I'm fine with it. Dobbs is the guy. Until A.J. Brown gets back, the real news yesterday was Dobbs. Dobbs being there on the same page with Drake May and gotta have it plays. That was the story for me. A much more important development than Chisholm coming down with a couple balls, I think.
8: Was he the guy on both fourth down throws?
7: Yes.
8: He was,
7: And little out routes.
8: I knew he was on the second one for sure. I couldn't remember the first one.
7: I told you in Green Bay, Dobbs gotta have it, little out routes at the sidelines were bread and butter plays. And it's surprising it took him so long. Took them so long to just sort of find that with him. Like, that's his strength.
8: Is there any chance they were hiding it?
7: Maybe. But I guess. I don't know. Well, yeah, maybe. Jim in New Hampshire. What do you got, Jim?
24: Hey, how you doing, fellas? Hey, one thing I noticed yesterday from the past couple weeks was May finally using his legs to help himself out. You know, he got down. He got out of bounds. Didn't take any stupid hits. He's got to keep that rolling. It's a big part of his game, boys. It's
7: okay, so
24: big part of his game.
7: We're going to talk about how we feel about Buffalo's day coming up here in a second, and that's the column I put this under. Drake May's running I consider a Buffalo story, not a Patriots story. But the lightning round continues on Blue Sky. 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Thank you. Mike in Brooklyn, you're up next. Go ahead, Mike.
3: Hey, I'm just going to give credit to the delightfully obnoxious Jake in Boston, who originated this take on Zone Beat a week ago. How do you solve a quarterback with small hands who has a fumbling issue? Well, maybe you take a little air out of the balls. And maybe that ball boy in Jacksonville, who was a Patriots ball boy, was doing a little more work for the organization than maybe we think.
7: I'll tell you, that ball boy was not letting Jacksonville get their grubby little hands on that ball, let me tell you. They were not going to get to touch that one, fondle that one, inspect that one. That was his. You were not getting that ball from that ball boy in Jacksonville.
8: That guy was angry.
7: Let me tell you.
8: He was a super nerd.
7: Drake May's hands. Interesting. Maybe more on that coming up. 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
5: What's up, boys? I just want to mention the defensive coordinator's name that you don't really hear too often, Zach Kern. I thought his defensive game plan yesterday was brilliant. Just curious what you have to say on that.
7: 100%. I gave Vrabel credit. You can give Core credit. I'll do whoever. Two things. When you think about the Buffalo offense, where would you start? I would start with not letting Josh Allen run. You know, the like the tush pushes and the quarterback sneaks, you're not much you can do to game plan that. But just the easy runs.
8: Right. Don't let him get right to the outside.
7: Don't give him the easy runs. Okay. And take away his tight ends. He wants to go to Knox and Kincaid.
8: Primarily Kincaid.
2: Yeah.
7: Don't let him run. Focus on the tight ends. Again, Josh Allen's rushing stats on the day, Barth?
2: 5 carries, 4 yards. And a touchdown.
7: What did Kincaid have? One catch
2: on 2 targets, and the catch was on the last drive.
8: And I think, it was on the last drive is right. I think both targets, there might have been one early, but I think they both came late.
2: They're both second half.
7: Good, smart game plan defensively.
8: Yes, absolutely.
2: And they stayed with it. They stayed patient, which not a lot of teams do.
7: Meaning?
2: So we talk about how you're trying to make the quarterback be impatient and throw you one. Sometimes the defensive coordinators get impatient waiting for the quarterback to get impatient and this is a big play. Should we blitz? Should we change it up on him? They stuck with that strategy all the way through until Allen threw him one.
7: The lightning round is brought to you by Blue Sky Restoration Contractors. 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There's no E. Sean in Newburyport. Go. Sean! Okay, call us back. How about our buddy Wayne in Yarmouth? Hi, Wayne. What do you got on the lightning round?
6: Mike, you hit it earlier, that difference what I saw, rhythm, and rhythm by staying in the pocket a little longer. It makes you wonder, you know, what the change was. Did McDaniels have some strong influence here on getting May to hold back? I heard he said that to him once.
7: Yeah, I mean,
6: hold back. It created a smoothness I liked.
7: Sorry, Wayne. Yeah, I don't know. Go watch the touchdown pass to Dobbs. But they show an end zone angle. That's really sort of, I think, what Wayne's talking about and what they have to have Drake May do. What's what any NFL quarterback has to do. And it may be what's holding Allen and the Bills back a little bit, that Allen doesn't do it enough. There's just too much Josh Allen runaround plays. There's just too many of them. And Drake May needs some of those, but you can't. You can't live that way. I don't think you can live that way in the NFL. Sorry. One final call here to wrap up the lightning round brought to you by Blue Sky Restoration Contract. Frank in Marshfield. Go ahead, Frank.
10: Hey, guys. I just want to bring up Vrabel's unsportsmanlike he got. I applauded him for that. That was a horrible call. Those illegal, not pass interference, but illegal touching or whatever, those are killers.
7: I thought it was a horrible call. Another one, but not, it was a horrible call, but just one of a million ticky-tack calls. Like,
8: yeah, there were a bunch in that game, I thought.
7: Calls that you see like that just all the time. You if you're a coach, you can't be costing your team like that by running your mouth.
8: No, you can't.
7: I mean, don't you put that on Vrabel?
8: Yes, of course, absolutely. Got to keep your composure. And independent of whether or not, you know, you've said stuff like that to the referee before, what have you, which is what he said. You know, usually I can get away with that. And those 5 yards ended up being big because they brought Allen's running ability back into it. They ended up being at like the 6-yard line or 5.5 instead of being out at the 11. And they were ultimately able to run Allen in from there. It ended up giving him another dimension down there by the goal line. If he out by the 11-yard line, he probably wouldn't have had to run. So he snapped. And he also misquoted himself after the game. He said it was an effing horrible call. It was an effing horrible effing call or whatever is what he said. He said it twice.
7: Double effing.
8: Yeah, it was double effing.
7: Thoughts on this coming up? Thoughts on Buffalo's Day? And what did that game say about the Bills and Josh Allen? Let's get to that after Barthy gets you updated here. 90 seconds, no commercials. Once again, thanks again to Blue Sky. Blue Sky Restoration Contractors for bringing us the lightning round. Again, no spots here.

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1: The Patriots are back to 500 after beating the Bills yesterday, 29-26 in Orchard Park. Now at 2-2, the Patriots turn their attention to hosting the Raiders next week. Before that, week four of the NFL wraps up tonight. The Saints host the Falcons. Elsewhere in the NFL, Adam Schefter reporting that Drew Rosenhaus will begin negotiating a deal for free agent wide receiver Tyreek Hill. Among the teams interested, the Kansas City Chiefs. The Bruins play their first Atlantic Division game tonight, hosting the Ottawa Senators. Pre-game starts at 7 o'clock. Elsewhere in the NHL, Alex Ovechkin announced this will be his final season in the league, his 22nd. And the ALDS Bowl Series continue tonight. The White Sox look to go up 2-0 on the Guardians, and the Rays look to go up 2-0 on the Yankees. 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
3: Let's go.
4: Three receivers left. One to the right. He takes the shotgun snap. He stands in.
5: Hit it.
4: Blitzer coming.
5: Oh, my
4: Allen
5: God.
4: Spins away off contact. Then throws downfield. Pass is going to be intercepted by Woodson. Leaping. He brings it down in front of Palmer. Allen kept the play alive, spinning away from the contact. But then Woodson finishes it with what should be, for the Patriots, a game-sealing interception. Though the Bills still have three timeouts remaining with 1:05 to go.
6: Our number two, Felgram Az, going over the Patriots' big win yesterday in Buffalo. Alex Barth is in for Big Jim Murray here from our Town Fair Tire Studios. That's Josh Allen throwing a interception on second down inside of 2 minutes, down 3 points, with his team owning three timeouts, I believe, at the time. And it didn't seal it for the Patriots because they then had to run out the clock, which they did. And they end up with the victory. Thoughts on Josh Allen in this game there, Mass?
1: Well, so that play right there, and we've heard this a lot, people saying Drake May is Josh Allen light. And the comparison between the two players, that was Josh Allen showing you that he's Drake May strong, if you will. That's a freaking horrible throw. Horrible, horrible throw. And it's this kind of crap that he does every so often that makes you say, well, this is why, in part, they haven't won a Super Bowl yet. Remember week one of this year? Who the hell did they play? Was that high-scoring game?
6: Houston.
1: That game, he threw a ball in the end zone that the cornerback dropped. Otherwise, they'd have lost that game.
4: That's right.
1: And so he does this from time to time. And it's not nearly as bad as it was when he was young, but there is still this, Farvian quality in him where he thinks he can throw it anywhere at any time and get away with it. And that was a stupid, stupid throw.
6: So the Chisholm touchdown is just inside of 2 minutes. Bills get the ball back after the kickoff with 1:42 left, with three timeouts at their own, I want to say right around the 30. Do you have the game book in front of you?
7: It was inside the 30 because it was a little best right. Kickoff coverage of the game. They were at the 24.
6: 24, okay. So 24-yard line. Three timeouts, 1:42 on the clock, needing 3 points to tie it.
1: Needing a field goal.
6: In today's NFL, for elite quarterbacks, that's kind of a layup.
1: It is.
7: That should be automatic.
6: That's kind of a layup situation. You just see it around the league, that when these good quarterbacks in that situation, it's you're generally getting the 3 points. I don't know what the percentage is, but I bet it's pretty high. So I'm calling it a layup, but for a guy like Josh Allen, only needing a field goal, I mean, with the way these kickers are kicking nowadays, you get to the opposing 40-yard line. You only need two or three first downs. Time's not really an issue with those timeouts. And you got to have that. You at least got to have the field goal. If you're Josh Allen, you're one of those quarterbacks, that should be kind of automatic. And if you lose in overtime, you lose in overtime or, what have you. But not being able to drive your team into field goal range with four downs at your disposal and three timeouts, that's a real fail by Josh Allen there. And that ball, second and nine.
1: It was an atrocious decision.
6: What are you doing?
1: Atrocious. It's as bad as it gets.
6: So what is it then with Josh Allen? So I think part of it is I just really look at that team as just a one-man show. And so he has to be perfect. So it's his fault that he makes that throw. But it's sort of born from this thing of, well, if I don't make a big play, what are we going to do? And so I think it's his fault, but it's their fault. It just feels to him. And it just generally doesn't work that way. I mean, for Pete's sake, Patrick Mahomes has Andy Reid and one of the great offensive schemes in football. And for most of it, Steve Spagnuolo and a pretty good defense.
1: Mm-hmm.
6: I mean, Mahomes is brilliant and can do it on his own, but he doesn't have to in most of those cases. We all know what Brady had here. And I look at Josh Allen up there, I'm like, what does he really have? So this isn't to take blame from him, But I think what happens is it's just too him. It's just too Josh Allen. I know if I were doing a show in Buffalo, and half the weeks I'd be saying to the fans up there, guys, this isn't sustainable. Put Josh Allen in the shotgun. Let him run around like an idiot for 7 seconds back there and pull one out of his ass. I mean, it was fun to watch, and it worked for a time. But if that's all you're doing, it's generally not going to work all the way through the Super Bowl. It's just not the way it goes.
1: I think it's going to get worse under this head coach, too. And not to say it was good before, but I think it's going to get worse. This feels to me already like you're only 4 games in. We've seen that twice already. So I felt like McDermott at least tried to squeeze him a little bit. I don't think this guy's going to do it at all because he just wants to let Allen run around.
6: So this segment is, you know, why the Bills are stupid, to steal a Zolak and Bertrand bit. So that Allen, you start with that last play. Like, I mean, that game's just well within their control at that point. They have the ball. They're down 3. 1:42 on the clock, 3 timeouts. You're at your own 24. Like, that's at least a 3. And what should the bare minimum there is, you're deep in Patriots territory and you're debating whether to throw in the end zone or kick the field goal and go to overtime. Like, that should have been automatic for those guys. And Allen got ahead of himself. All right, that's one.
1: And when he threw the pick, they were out at the 40.
6: Yeah.
1: It started at the 24.
6: It was 2nd and 9.
1: Right.
7: They were moving.
6: Didn't have to have it.
1: No.
6: And he shook off, was it, what's his face? A Patriots defender had him dead to right, nailed him.
7: Draymond Jones.
6: Draymond Jones, and Allen just shrugged him off. He's just such a beast. You can't throw that ball. All right, number two, and Barthy mentioned it earlier. So this is sort of part, but one thing they do have behind Josh Allen is a good running game. Was he the rushing leader last year in the league? So he was the league's leading rusher. He was averaging 6 yards a carry on that day. Yesterday, he was averaging 6 yards a carry.
1: I think he was averaging over 6 in the year coming in.
6: The drive before, he gashed you a couple times.
1: He did.
7: Yep.
6: So what? There's still time to run there, but just overall, you mentioned it earlier, Barthy. A big thing was time of possession, right, Maz? You mentioned in the second half.
1: Absolutely.
6: What was the time of possession?
1: The Bills only had the ball 10 minutes in the second half. The Patriots had the ball the virtual entirety of the third quarter. It was like almost 12 minutes of possession time in the third quarter. The fourth was a little more balanced. But Buffalo never had the ball. In the second half, they almost never had it.
6: How about running it to Cook?
1: Right.
6: Pats weren't really – Pats are without Barmore.
7: Yep.
6: He's the best back in the league. We have one of them, right? One of the good elite back and one of the better running games of the league. So I look at the coaching there too.
7: And they had some success with it. It's not like they went away from it because it wasn't working. They had some success. They didn't go back. They called 19 runs. 35% of their play calls were runs in that game. They were about 50% coming into the game.
6: Dumb Bills. I don't think, what's his face was the answer. The previous coach, McDermott. That red ass. But this guy, what's he doing?
1: I think he's just a coordinator. I think that again, to me, it feels like he wants to get, you know, Josh Allen the MVP award more than he wants to win football games.
6: So I think Vrabel, even though he doesn't get into the nitty-gritty on offense, had his fingerprints on that offensive approach yesterday. Like all the going for it on fourth down, the throwing on the last drive, the going for points at the end of the second quarter, that's him. That's the head coach saying to the coordinator, this is what I want. Now you call the play. And I think that was Vrabel's, on offense, his imprint on that game. This Joe Brady, is there any imprint on the other side of the ball?
1: No.
6: So if you're playing the Patriots, what's the first thing you do on defense? If you're playing the Patriots offense, what's the first thing you do?
1: Keep May in the pocket.
6: Don't let May run. Don't let him run. And then secondarily, what I would say on top of that is, don't let him escape the pocket to the right. And get back, because what is Drake May's best? What's the best throw he has in his bag?
1: Deep down the right sideline, especially.
6: Deep down the right sideline. We've seen it from day one. His first touchdown pass, wasn't it to Kayshon Booty deep down the right sideline versus Houston or something like?
1: It was.
6: And you watch him if you just watch him for a second at North Carolina, okay? So deep down the right sideline, especially when he's drifting right. He loves to drift right and escape to his strong side. And he's got just an impeccable touch on the deep ball down the right sideline when he's rolling right. Don't let him run. Don't let him escape and throw right. It's so simple.
1: Which is essentially what the play to Chisholm was to win the game, by the way.
6: The last two biggest plays. Yeah. The touchdown to Chisholm was him rolling right, throwing deep right. 3rd and 10 on the last drive to kill the game and kill the clock. Rolling right, Hunter Henry in that intermediate zone, if you will. Running right, throwing right.
7: Which, by the way, is also how he beat them up there last year. Remember that play where he just stiff-armed the defender off him? He hit
6: Diggs?
7: Yes.
1: Yeah, right.
6: But you know what? At least there, they had a defender there.
1: Yeah.
6: This time, they just let him go.
1: No.
6: Like, you have to start somewhere with these quarterbacks and with May and Allen. Don't let them run around. Second play of the game. Now I'm jumping around a little bit. Second play of the game, Patriots started at their 3-yard line, remember?
1: Yes.
6: They're at their 5. May runs for 15, and they're
1: right
6: on their way.
1: Right up the middle, yeah.
6: Like, would you make him stand back there in the end zone and make a decision with the ball after the way he's been playing the first 3 weeks?
1: It got him out of there.
6: You got him. The way he's a mental wreck right now. You have him throwing out of his own end zone. Just stand there. Don't let him run. Don't let him off the hook. And they let him off the hook. And whenever I see that, I'm like, God, it's just poorly coached.
1: And then the run down the left sideline set up the first touchdown, right?
6: Correct. Yes.
1: That was like a 26-yarder or something, too. That was a long run.
6: Don't let him escape. If he's rolling right, get the F back. Nope. Did they watch any film?
1: That team's stupid.
6: Dumb. Including their journeyman corner, who decides then to come out of the game and start ripping on
7: everybody.
6: Little Efton Effin Chisholm. Sure, give me that cut. This is the, what's his first name?
7: C.J. Gardner-Johnson.
6: C.J. Gardner-Johnson. Go ahead, Jimmy. If you could, please.
1: This guy.
3: This a practice squad player made a hell of a play. That's all I'm going to tell you. Do it again, you probably won't make it again. Simple. Elevator got me a hell of a catch. Probably won't hear from him again. Respectfully. Now, I say that with a lot of confidence because it's like, he didn't put his confidence in his best player. If that's what he'd have threw the dogs or somebody. But they won the game, whatever. And better than us. We got to play better. And they can mark that. We'll be back to see them again at the end of the year. So they're going to have that same energy. And they put up, 20-something points? They barely scored. They struggled all game. So, because they want to give us the game. They ain't have no confidence. That's why they struggled all game. If you say they didn't struggle, they was three of what on third down? Three of what?
5: Didn't see it.
3: It's bad numbers. It's pretty bad numbers. So it was just like, we got to get off the field and make the plays in the count.
6: The best part is that he started off that whole thing by saying, I'm not going to give any bulletin board material.
7: But I was going to say,
6: we're not going to get in any bulletin board material. And then he did that.
7: By the way, 5 of 12 on third down, 29 points.
6: I love what he said. They didn't do anything. They put up, 20-something points? They barely scored.
1: 29.
6: They barely scored.
1: And it wasn't 5 of 12. It was actually 7 of 12 because they got two fourth downs.
6: What? Right, they had three fourth downs?
7: The best part for me, he throws it in there very quickly. We're not going to see him again. Respectfully. It's all very respectful.
6: An elevated guy made a hell of a catch. Probably won't ever hear from him again.
7: Neither of those are true.
3: Practice squad player made a hell of a play.
6: Practice squad player made a hell of a play. That's all I'm going to tell you. You do it again, and you probably won't make it again.

0: points. They barely scored.
1: 29. 29, CJ, 29.
2: There's another version where the reporter says to him 29, and he's just like, whatever.
3: Dumbass team. The Bills, I'm sorry. I hate to break it to the Bills fans. You're not it. It's not it.
0: Practice squad player made a hell of a play.
3: It's not it.
2: Can I give you one more?
3: It's not it. You don't. He's. You haven't surrounded Allen with smart enough coaching, good enough players. He's not quite smart enough. I'm reluctant to put anything on him because he's so brilliant and nasty and great. Like I take him on my team any day of the week, but he wants to be the gunslinger. The way you've set up your team, he kind of has to be the gunslinger. There's way too much running in your offense of him. Way too many quarterback keeper right. So when you face a team that has some brains like the Patriots, they don't let him do it. And so then what are you all left with? And so I would short, you know, I'd look at the DraftKings odds for Super Bowl champion. Right now the Bills are the second odds on favorite behind the St. Louis Rams. Second time I've done that. The Rams are plus 650. The Bills are second. The Bills are the second odds on favorite.
4: Because of him.
3: To win the Super Bowl. Goes Rams, Bills, Niners, Ravens, Seahawks. Chiefs are sixth on that list. Who do you think has a better chance to win it all this year, the Chiefs or the Bills?
4: Kansas City.
5: Chiefs.
4: More balanced team.
3: Is it even close?
4: No, it isn't. No. And in fact,
3: it's because it's a more balanced team.
4: Yeah, and you just said this a little while ago, but I bet you we could come up with 6 to 8 coaching staffs right away that would win the Super Bowl if they had Josh Allen or Buffalo's roster.
3: Damn straight.
4: Kansas City for sure.
3: Damn straight.
4: The Rams, I'd pick them too.
3: You bet.
5: Yeah. Seattle.
4: Yeah, I mean, you're right. Seattle's
3: a good one too. Give Josh Allen that defense? Yes.
4: Like you give the Bills that coaching staff and they'd probably win the whole thing. So to me, that's a huge, huge problem in Buffalo.
3: You're not even better than the Patriots. At best, that's a draw. I think the teams are even. You know, they played 3 games. You've won 2 of them. But they've all come down to the last possession, you know. But you're not definitively better than the Patriots. Never mind the rest of the league. So, no. You know, sadly, I got nothing against the Bills. I got a, you know, feel for them a little bit. And Josh Allen is brilliant. But, no, I don't think you got it.
4: I mean, I like the market. I like the quarterback. They're not going to win unless I get a real coach.
3: Okay, so there's some Bills thoughts for you. Back to your calls on everything right after these words.
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0: premieres. 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
14: Third and 10. 55 seconds on the clock. Henderson in the backfield. Fake the handoff to him. May will flip it. Catches May. Henry takes it to the sideline for the first down. 49 seconds on the clock. It is virtually over. Clock is stopped. Two timeouts remaining.
15: Just a bootleg rollout. Henry blocked for a little bit and then released. Surprised the Bills did not have better coverage, thinking that something like that might be coming.
11: Ross Tucker called it out. The Drake May roll right. I gotta have it play. You're asking for it. It's right in his comfort zone.
12: I mean, and also, like, the game situation on top of it, right? As you said, it's a field goal. Guys are kicking 70-yarders now. You got Josh Allen on the other side. They're not going to give you the ball back on top of it. So, A, they're throwing, and B, they're going to play to the quarterback's strength. They had their heads so far up their ass, it isn't funny. Seriously, like, it was Buffalo asks to be beaten in some of these games. They really do. They ask to be beaten, and they do. They put the quarterback in a bad spot.
11: All right, back to your phones here on everything. How about Jeff at work? Go ahead, Jeff.
16: Hi, guys. You are absolutely right, and I listen to a lot of Buffalo media and, you know, both. But these fans are, you know, heavy fans, and they are ripped. And right now Josh Allen is going through the same thing. But what my point is, we broke them last year. When we go into that stadium, and they are afraid of us. They do not want to play us as much as we don't want to play them.
11: I don't understand that second thing, Jeff, but close enough. Do you think the Patriots have broken the Buffalo Bills?
12: No, I don't think they've broken them, but I think the Bills are broken.
11: I think the Bills are a broken team.
12: I don't think it's just the Patriots that did it to them. I think lots of people have done it to them. But they're vulnerable. They leave themselves vulnerable all the time because Allen makes too many mistakes. And defensively, they haven't been good for a while.
11: I still feel like yesterday they didn't take you seriously enough. They didn't game plan you.
12: I would agree.
17: So the message in just talking to people who cover the Bills up there, their message was to kind of downplay, hey, the Patriots won the division last year. Hey, they beat us here last year. Just
11: really?
17: Another game. I had a Bills writer on my podcast who said like they recognized it, but that wasn't the rallying cry.
11: Well, then what's the rallying cry?
17: Just get back. They had a really bad game against the Chargers, even though they won. They had five turnovers. Josh Allen said something about, like, we're winning, but there's, I think,
11: I understand.
17: Smoke detectors in the building or whatever, smoke alarms. It was kind of a get back.
11: The rallying cry should be, we have to get past these guys to get where we want to go.
12: Mm-hmm.
11: And take the opponent seriously about them being the opponent. Before you get to Mahomes or whatever you're talking about, You haven't gotten past the Patriots yet. So what do you do? Like, you know, I think if the situation were reversed and the Patriots got, you know, clipped for the division a year. Oh, yeah, they did. Was it the 08 year?
12: Yeah, Miami, Sperano.
11: And then
12: yeah.
11: don't you remember there was one of those Do Your Job specials where Bill played the video of Sperano losing his mind in the locker room when they won the division. Do you remember this?
12: I don't.
11: Sperano looked like a total freaking ass clown with his celebration. And Bill showed it to the team as if to say, these jokers think it's their division or something like that. You know, and you motivate your team that way. I mean, that's sort of an easy thing to motivate your team with. These guys who aren't that good came in here and beat you last year. You gonna let them do that again? But they didn't even handle it that way?
12: No. Again, my guess is the coach was more worried about the production of his offense, and they turned the ball over two more times.
17: So I found that, and I'm reading off the YouTube transcription, but what this Bills writer told me on the podcast was, the Bills are not underestimating the Patriots or Drake May. The message you keep hearing over the last few days are these are two different teams. The Patriots aren't the same team. The Bills obviously aren't the same team. Joe Brady's the head coach. There's more continuity on offense. So just like the changing personnel. I think they kind of used it as a get-right game.
11: I mean, so, and it reflected in the way they game planned it, which I don't think they really did. How about Jim and Marble? Go, Jim.
18: Hi, guys. How you doing? Hope you had a nice weekend. I got just a couple points for you. Number two is I agree totally with Maz, is that his problem with gripping the ball is a major concern. But I hope Maz would point out that his points that he did really well on this game was I noticed that a huge accuracy and zip on the ball, which was good. And number two is his running awareness, where he knew to take it and when to get the extra 5 yards or to take the slide. That was very impressive.
11: Yeah, no, he'll run your face off if you let him. I just don't know why anyone would let him. After all the struggles he's had throwing the ball and, as you mentioned, holding on to the ball. And again, I just...
12: Yeah, that was you, not me.
11: Well, he got his that was a call. The caller did... I thought the caller mentioned it, but I don't know. I just... It's in my... I wonder what would cause someone not be able to grip the ball
17: or blood
11: slip out of his hands.
12: Oil.
11: Yeah.
12: He's got oily skin.
11: I would figure, like, you know, when I hold a golf ball, because my hand is so big over the ball that I have a good grip on the ball.
12: Well, it's not your hand. The ball's small.
11: Well, it's all relative. If I were like trying to hold a coconut, on the other hand, I'd have a hard time with that because my hand's small relative to the coconut.
12: So yeah, like I have trouble throwing an NFL-sized ball. My hand's not big enough.
11: Right. I think hand with the size of one's hand might,
12: or the ball's too big.
11: I'm just gonna workshop this here for a second. We'll come back and pick it up after Barthy gets you updated here. Don't go anywhere.
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17: The Patriots back at 500 after beating the Bills in Buffalo yesterday, 29-26. Up next, a matchup at home with the 3-1 Raiders. But first, week four in the NFL wraps up tonight. The New Orleans Saints host the Atlanta Falcons on Monday Night Football. Elsewhere in the NFL, Tyreek Hill could be close to returning. According to Adam Schefter, Drew Rosenhaus is negotiating a deal for the veteran wide receiver. Among those teams involved, the Kansas City Chiefs. The Bruins play their first Atlantic Division game tonight, hosting the Ottawa Senators. Pregame starts at 7 o'clock with Ryan Johnson and Bob Beers on the Bruins Radio Network, driven by the versatile Honda CR-V, available at your local New England Honda dealers. And elsewhere in the NHL, Alex Ovechkin announced this will be his final season in the NHL. It's his 22nd. 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
19: 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Thanks.
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26: Chris Pappas looked voters in the eye and lied. 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
29: That is not true.
26: It's all true. Chris Pappas even wound up marrying the lobbyist. What else is Chris Pappas hiding? 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SLF PAC is responsible for the content of this ad.
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5: Short motion by Chisholm from the right. May drop back, stands in. He's hit, ball is up and out of his hand, and it's on the ground, picked up by Buffalo. Gaines dives on it.
6: Hang on.
5: And another turnover for the Patriots, young quarterback.
6: Hang on. Wow, that's a fumble.
5: Ball right. Popped out of his hand, went straight in the air, and plummeted straight to the turf. And the Bills will take over in a 7-all tie in the second.
11: All right, so for all the good things we can say about the Patriots yesterday, and there were a lot of them, it was not a clean game, and there's still some problems. And I would put number one on the list, Drake May's handle, to use a basketball term. His handle blows.
12: Mm-hmm.
11: And it came up again yesterday in this game, and it wasn't just the fumble that they lost, which really hurt them. They were deep in scoring. They weren't quite the red zone, I think.
12: 23-yard line, I think it was.
11: Okay, so the high red zone.
12: Yeah, they were deep. They were field goal distance easy.
11: So that cost them three for sure,
12: mm-hmm.
11: if not more. But it wasn't just that one. He fumbled on the drive before, picked it up, and threw that jump pass to Hunter Henry.
12: Correct, yeah.
11: That's the one that Vrabel's mentioned a couple different times that he liked from Drake May, that he didn't give up on the play. Dropped the ball, picked it up, made a play. And that has to be sort of like a representation of what we have to be. Mm-hmm. I just kept digging at it. Just keep going. Just keep keep efforting, if you will. Okay, which he did. But he loses the snap, recovered it through the jump pass to Henry. That was the first drive. Then the next drive, he fumbles outright, cost you 3 points. Then the next drive, he gets hit as he's throwing. Buffalo picks it up, goes in for a score, which they give him the score on the field. It obviously wasn't. It was quickly brought back on replay. But again, the ball was out there, and you're sitting there watching like, what? Then that happened. In the third quarter, he mishandled another snap on a rollout, and then he fumbled on the goal line and recovered.
12: And the snap before the fumble on the goal line, he also bobbled it coming out of center.
11: He was recorded with three fumbles, I think. Okay. So his handle is still a problem. I don't know if it's always going to be. But here's what I do know. And cover your ears if you don't want to hear it. He has small hands. He has small hands. I'm sorry. Once again, it's not my fault, Alex, that you go to the combine and they measure hands. They measure hands. Why do they measure the hands out there, Alex?
17: Well, for the quarterbacks.
11: Why?
17: And receivers.
11: Why?
17: To grip on the ball.
11: Okay, so they do. They do that. That's that because they think it relates. One relates to the other.
17: Yes.
11: So they measure them.
17: Yeah.
11: And his hands are small.
17: Yep. He's under 9.5. 9.5 inches is considered the threshold for small hands for a quarterback.
11: And he's under.
17: Yes.
11: Do you think it's possible it relates to his handle, his ball handling issues?
17: I think it's part of it. I think some of those snaps he was just kind of quick to pull out of center. Especially the one on the goal line. I think, you know, he wanted to get going. But the ones in the pocket where he's getting hit, the one last week, the one this week that he actually lost, those could be linked to it.
11: The balls that are just the slip out of his hands. And I would say this about the center exchange, too. It's like, I would think if you've got big hands and you pull out too early, there's some room for error there. You still got a grip on the ball. When you have smaller hands, you got to be precise with it, right? Would just be my guess.
12: I think the bigger your hands are, the greater the margin for error.
11: I think that's it because they measure them at the combine. They don't do they measure your earlobe at the combine, Alex?
17: They don't.
11: Do they measure your eyebrows?
17: They don't.
11: Do they measure...
12: How about the ear canal?
11: Toenails.
17: I don't think so.
11: Okay. For a reason. It doesn't matter how big your earlobes are. They do measure hand size and, just to pick another one...
12: Arm length.
11: Arm length.
17: Well, they measure everything for everybody. Like, they measure hand size for kickers.
11: No, they don't measure earlobes.
17: But I'm saying everything they measure for everybody. They measure hand size for kickers.
11: Fine. Okay.
17: Not every measurement means something to every position. Hand size means something for quarterbacks.
11: I think, but the immediate response I get is, well, Joe Burrow, look at Patrick Mahomes' hands. This exercise fascinates me because it's just a case study in human behavior. Please note, before I keep going on, I saw this a couple weeks ago when I did my hand rant 2 weeks ago. It was a show on NBC Sports Boston. I think it was a Tom Curran podcast. But correct me if I'm wrong. If it wasn't, it was something else. They did a segment responding to my rant about the hand size.
12: Oh, yeah. Phil Perry, I think. Yeah, go ahead.
11: And I think they had a banner at the bottom of the screen that says, Felger, : May's hands too small.
12: Yeah, right. I saw this. I didn't hear the segment, but I saw the graphic.
11: I just saw the graphic. Felger, May's hands too small. Hey, guys, I never said they were too small. You've never heard me say too small.
12: I've heard you say small.
11: Small! Time will tell whether they're too small. It's a little too early to say. I'm not saying that he can't survive and thrive and excel with small hands. I'm just saying he has small hands.
12: Because he does.
11: And the refusal to accept that is, to me, I find fascinating.
12: What are they
11: fascinating?
12: Is it from pinky to thumb? Is that how they do it?
11: I don't know.
17: So it's thumb to pinky, and you're allowed to stretch your hand before. So I know there's been some guys who go to the Senior Bowl, get their hand measured, and then go to the combine, and they've gained a quarter inch because they're doing these stretches. No, so the stretch that they tell guys to do, this table's curved, so it doesn't work great. No, you go to the edge of the table, and you push up. I don't know if we have a ruler we can do this. You push
12: it
17: up against the edge of the table to get it like that.
12: Working on it.
17: That's the stretch you're supposed to do.
12: Can you do it with other parts of your body, Barbie?
11: So, but this is the thing that I get. So, Patrick Mahomes has small hands too, right?
12: Yes.
17: Yeah, nine and a quarter.
11: Is that a little bigger or a little smaller?
17: Eighth bigger than May.
11: Just an eighth. So Mays are even smaller.
17: They'd be put in the same category.
11: They'd be put in the same tier of small-handed quarterbacks. Well, Patrick Mahomes, small hands. Yeah, I've watched Patrick Mahomes now play for a decade. 3 Super Bowls, 4 MVPs, like 9 straight conference title games. I don't see the ball slip out of his hand. So, you know what? Patrick Mahomes, to me, feels to me like he's proven that he can survive with his small hands. They're not a factor for Patrick Mahomes. You're right. They're not a factor for Patrick Mahomes. Joe Burrow's hands. Yeah, no, Joe Burrow's small hands too, right, Alex?
17: Yes, he's smaller than me. I think he's 9 even.
11: Okay.
12: Wow.
11: So he's got...
12: Those are tiny.
11: He's got small hands. Does Burrow have fumble numbers, by the way?
12: Yeah, I think he does, actually. Let me check that.
11: So I think we've actually looked at this before.
12: I think Burrow fumbles like crazy.
11: I think Burrow's got big fumble numbers, too. I wonder why that might be.
12: Let me look that up.
17: He has also played behind some horrible offensive lines.
11: It could be that.
17: It's hard.
11: It could be that.
17: It could be both.
11: If you want to tell me...
12: Oh, his numbers aren't as bad as May's.
11: If you want to tell me... Well, no one's are. No one fumbles more than May. It's Fumbles McGee. The guy fumbles his effing face off. You see the... Oh, Vinny, show this. See, this graphic is misleading. And it sort of points to what I'm talking about. It's like, oh, Felger thinks he can't play the position. I'm not saying that. I never said his hands are too small. I said they're small. So why don't we just accept the fact that let's just call the sun yellow and the sky blue. And then let's move on. I'm not saying his hands are too small. I'm saying they're small. And time will tell if they're too small. But all I know is Patrick Mahomes has just slightly bigger hands, and it's not a factor for him. He doesn't fumble the ball all over the place. Your guy does. So maybe it's his hands, maybe not. We'll see this in time. But the refusal to like say, and I'm resentful of it too, Alex, because I think the NFL draft is a stupid dork fest. All due respect. I love
17: you. You use dork instead of nerd. I'm good.
11: Okay.
17: Although didn't we forget it's geek?
11: And I think the NFL combine is like the convention of this ridiculous dork fest that is the NFL draft. But I've been forced into following the thing. And so they go to the combine, and what do they do, Mass? They measure your hand size and your arm length.
12: Absolutely.
11: And so guys like Alex will sit there and say, well, this week when they measure Will Campbell's arms, that is the main event of this combine. The main event.
17: I use those exact words.
11: Thank you. I quote accurately. I don't do what they do on NBC Sports Boston, distort the take ever so slightly just to try and make someone the bad guy or say something he didn't say.
12: Just by putting a qualifier in there.
11: Well, just by saying, Felger, his hands are too small. I didn't say too small. I said small. But back to the point. So Barthy will tell me that the arm measurement is like the main event. The main event. Then he measures, and they're small. They're short. And then I get for a year, Patriots fans are, well, you don't really know. Look at Penny Sewell's arms. Look at his arms. And arm length doesn't matter. Arm length doesn't matter. Then why'd you tell me it was the main event? I'd like to ignore all of it. But you tell me that these measurements matter and this dork fest in Indianapolis at the combine is what we're doing. So let's do it then, shall we? If you have big ones, you have big ones. If you have small ones, you have small ones. Your quarterback has small hands. Note, I didn't say too small to play the position. I'll take him on my team any day. I like Drake May, even though he has small hands. Small hands. Fact. And now, secondarily, the ball comes out a lot. Does it not, or is that just me?
12: No, it comes out a lot.
11: Is that another fact?
12: I was looking it up. Jared Goff also has 9-inch hands.
11: Little hands.
12: Yeah, little hands, Jared Goff.
11: What are his fumble numbers?
12: He's got 79 in his career, but he's played...
11: That feels like a lot.
12: Well, he's played...
17: It's been about 10 years now, right?
12: He's played 11 years. So it's about seven a season.
11: So this is what I'm saying. Like, in time, you can easily discern whether his small hands, short arms, whatever, lack of speed, lack of size, prevents him from being everything he can be. You find this in time. It has definitely not gotten in the way of Patrick Mahomes. Joe Burrow, I
17: think he has bigger roadblocks, but it's a factor.
11: And if it's not a factor, then why do they measure them? That's what you need to tell me. If hand size doesn't matter when it comes to ball handling, why do they measure them? Tell me that. They don't measure earlobes. They don't measure the size of your schnozola. They don't measure your toenails. They don't measure... your schwants. They don't measure certain things.
12: Eyebrows.
11: They don't measure eyebrows because those things truly don't matter in the sport of football. Hand size and arm length, they must because they measure them. That's all I know.
17: You want the biggest hand sizes?
11: And Drake May is Fumbles McGee.
12: Well, I bet you it's a lot of guys who suck too.
17: Number one, Jim Druckenmiller.
12: Oh, yeah, he was off.
17: Number two, Jake Dolgala.
12: I believe
17: both it was, over 11 inches.
12: I believe it was Druckenmiller.
17: Druckenmiller. Number three, Dak Prescott. Number four, Cody Kessler. Number five, Ryan Fitzpatrick.
12: Wow, Prescott had big hands, huh?
17: 10.88.
11: So listen.
12: Wow. That's a big hand.
11: We're not talking about big hands. We're talking about little hands. Your quarterback.
6: 11 inches? 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
5: That quick throw to the left. It's a low ball. And it's a pass deflected away from Dodson. Picked off. Right down the right side of the 25-20. Inside the 15. And tackled across the 10-yard line. The contact after the play. And
10: I mean, you're kidding, right?
5: Skirmish. Breaking out in the end zone. The pass to Dobbs on the hand.
11: It's on the ground.
5: He rolled over. The ball came up. And it landed in the hands of the Bills defender running down the right side, D. Alford.
11: Brown hit it.
5: Dobbs' hands were on the footballs, the ground.
10: Beyond this, though, they find a way every week to top what they did prior. What a turnover.
5: Now he's got a hand underneath it. Now he comes up with the hands on the ball and rolling over, tosses it in the air, headed by Alford. And the Bills have it at the 9-yard line.
10: Part of the ball does touch the ground, but he controls it.
5: He's controlling it, rolling over. Let's
10: right there.
5: Get the inspiration from Bill Vinovich.
16: The play has been confirmed.
10: Okay.
16: Buffalo ball, first and goal at the 9.
5: It's unreal.
10: They top themselves every week.
11: Tough interception for May. They're not really his fault.
12: No, the only thing I'll say is the ball could have been a little higher. I mean, it was sort of like the play to A.J. Brown where he had to go to the ground to catch it, and then you bring the ground and his legs and anything else knocking it onto your hands. I think May even said that after the game, like, I've thrown that slant in my backyard a million times since I was a kid. And, you know, I could make a better throw. Still, hold on to the effing thing. That was like a Vaseline-covered avocado.
11: So, again, the I think that was just part of the Patriots' approach. They were just so aggressive. They got the ball back after the Spillane punch-out with this, you know, epidemic of now punching the balls out across the league. It's gotten crazy. It's
17: peanut
11: like a,
17: punch.
11: It's like a boxing match out there, right? The peanut Tillman punch.
12: They had two guys punch it on that play.
11: I mean, it was just
12: Davis hit it first, and then Spillane hit it.
11: But anyway, so you get the ball back with 16 seconds left at your 30-yard line, something like that. And you're 14-14. You get the ball to start the third. So you easily just could have said, take the knee. We're tied at half in Buffalo. After the way we've played this month, that's a victory, moral victory. Head into the tunnel, tied.
12: And we get the ball to start.
11: And we get the ball to start the third. Done our job. No, Vrabel had a real mindset in that game. To push it, push it, push it, push it. And that cost you 3 points. But again, I think his approach was consistent from the very first drive through the very last drive.
12: Yeah, pedal to the metal.
11: So thoughts on that. Larry and Andover, go.
18: Yeah, how you doing, guys? I think the key to the whole game was the game plan. Josh McDaniels drafted a plan that was not conservative. If they played managing the game, they wouldn't have won that game. You got a thoroughbred, you got to use him. He's going to make some plays, and he's going to crap his crap every once in a while. You got to clean it up after.
11: But, yeah, you can get it.
18: That was the key. Let the guy play.
11: And then clean up the crap if that happens. Larry, you're right about your point. I just give it to Vrabel, not McDaniels. That's the head coach's purview. This is how we're going to handle it this week. We're going to let him go. We're going to hold him back. We're going to be conservative. We're going to be aggressive. And so that was Vrabel's call. And that's who I give credit to.
12: No, they did it. And I think building his confidence was part of it for sure. They said the way to build his confidence is not to put the handcuffs on him and have him handed off, you know, 35 times. The way to build his confidence is to let him throw it. And they did.
11: Brian and Drake it on the hand size. Yes, Brian.
19: Hey, guys. I was listening about the draft and how they measure people's hands. Do you think it's a big deal at the NFL combine, especially for quarterbacks, because the NFL uses a slightly larger football?
11: What do I really think? I could give two poops about the size of your arms or the size of your hands. I care more about your heart and your balls and do you know how to play football? And like, that's what I care about. But I get told by the draft dorks at the combine that this stuff matters. So, okay. And what really gets me going is that I get told that it matters until your team drafts a guy with bad measurables, and then you tell me the measurables don't matter. Let's just keep it consistent. Either it matters or it doesn't. Either we pay attention to it or we don't. The fact is you pay attention to it, you care about it, until your guy has short arms or small hands. Then suddenly it doesn't matter. Well, I can't play that game with you folks. That just provokes me. Small hands are small hands and short arms are short arms. That's just the way it goes. You're just as God made you. What, Alex?
17: No.
11: Come on.
17: I think that there's relevance to it. I do. But I think it's not something that's disqualifying.
11: I'm expecting a fight from you. I'm sorry. I'm not getting it.
17: I don't think it's disqualifying. I think some people use it as disqualifying. I think some people take it too far. Oh, his hands are under the threshold. He can't play quarterback in the NFL no matter what. Oh, his arms are under the threshold. He can't play tackle in the NFL no matter what. It's a piece of information that you then take back. And when you watch a guy, it's how does he compensate for it? How does he work with it? If you have 32-inch arms, you're going to block different than a guy that has 35-inch arms. The inverse is true, too. There's some guys with 36-inch arms. I gave you the list of the quarterbacks with big hands. Cody Kessler's not a good NFL quarterback just because he has big hands. So I think that there's two extremes to it. I think there's people that throw it out and say it doesn't matter. And I think there's people that sit on it as the be-all, end-all. And it's neither. It's a factor. It's not the factor, okay, but it's a factor.
11: So taking out hand size, May fumbles the ball a crap ton.
12: He does.
11: And his handle in this game yesterday sucked, even though he was good. His handle was a problem.
12: Once again.
11: There were three fumbles. It could have been more. He only lost one. It could have been more. It could have been a real factor in the game.
12: He's got five fumbles on the season already. Five in four games.
11: Fumbles McGee. So they got to figure that out. He's got to figure that out. He's got to be more careful with the ball. And I would say maybe because his hands are undersized, he's got to overcompensate for that and really give it a good grip. Or there's other things that can be done to help a quarterback with smaller hands.
12: Let a little air out of them.
11: Oh, I've never thought of that. Interesting.
17: Oh, I thought you were going to say the stretching.
11: No, I'd start with a little ball manipulation.
12: I would change it series to series. As the temperature goes down, you put a little more in.
11: Here's Alex Barth with a 90-second update. Back with more of your calls. Don't go anywhere.
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17: The Patriots back to 500 after beating the Bills 29-26 yesterday in Buffalo. Now a 2-2, the team turns its attention to a visit from the Raiders on Sunday. First, though, week four in the NFL wraps up tonight. The Saints host the Falcons. And elsewhere in the NFL, Tyreek Hill reportedly is going to start speaking to teams about signing a contract. Those expected to be involved include his former team, the Kansas City Chiefs. The Bruins play their first Atlantic Division game tonight. They host the Senators. Pregame starts at 7 right here on 98.5 The Sports Hub, driven by the versatile Honda CR-V, available at your New England Honda dealers. And the ALDS series continue tonight. White Sox looking to take a 2-0 lead on the Guardians, and the Rays are looking to take a 2-0 lead on the Yankees. 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
11: This is what happens when analysts take over the games, take over the sport.
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11: And you can pretty much do it.
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1: Third and five for New England. May, out of the pocket, launches downfield to the end zone. Oh, what a grab by Chisholm. Touchdown, Patriots. An eye-popping catch. Efton Chisholm gets it done for New England.
22: I mean, you can't cover him much better than Igbinosin. Watch him lay out and pull it in. while I think his left arm was being grabbed. That is incredible.
11: Great catch to win the game, Maz.
12: Tremendous catch. Yeah, tremendous. And again, he made good ones, two good ones on that final drive. May threw him that one pass. I want to say there was like a 19-yarder where he jumped up in the air and caught it above his head with his arms extended. That was a good play, too. And so two good plays. Vrabel was asked about him today. As you know, is this going to, could it create a more opportunity for him in games coming forward? And he said, of course. Like, you know, so, and they should. They should be seeking anywhere they can go to get a receiver help or get receiver help.
11: Because Kyle Williams ain't it.
12: No, and now Mac Hollins is out, too.
11: That's right.
12: So they said calf injury. I always worry about Achilles when they say that because the way he walked off didn't look right. You know, he was kind of hopping off the field.
11: Was it non-contact?
12: It looked
17: sort of. Yeah, he was like blocking a guy and then just grabbed at his leg.
12: Yeah. So, but it could have been a muscle pull. So it was described as calf, but he's not going to play anytime soon either way, even if it's a calf pull. So they got to, you know, they should be looking at Tyreek Hill, frankly. They should try to crash that party.
11: Okay, back to your phones. Again, it is a reentry Monday. It's brought to you by our friends at Blue Bear. As they usually do, bring you the Monday programming here. Alex Barth is in for Jim Murray in our update studio. We'll go back to your phones now. As promised, here's Dean in Shrewsbury. Thanks for hanging on. Dean, what do you got?
2: I think if Eston Chisholm can increase his football IQ, I'm liking that you guys are getting on board with him a little bit. He still needs to increase his football IQ, but his vertical was really impressive, and the way he the way the guy was hanging off him during the touchdown catch and trying to get in his way really showed off his strength. And they'll be calling him deceptively quick at some point. But he's, must be spending a lot of time in the weight room.
11: Whatever it takes.
12: So you know what I think is getting overlooked on this play a little? And understandably so. It was a great catch. The throw was pretty good.
11: It's his bread and butter.
12: I mean, he had to drop it over the defender, and he threw it on a little bit more of a line than he would because he's only 20 yards away or 25 yards away. So it was a good throw.
11: Rolling right, deep down the right sideline, yeah, as we said. That's it.
12: It was. It was a good throw.
17: The thing that stood out about that throw to me from the first 3 weeks, he put it where only his guy could make a play on it. That ball's either incomplete or Eston Chisholm makes the catch. There were a number of those throws in this game. They weren't all completed, the one down the sideline to Dobbs, but He did such a bad job of not doing that the first few games. They were true 50-50 balls, and it's something that I think really helped him last year, that when he went deep, when he went to these contested windows, it was either caught or was incomplete. It wasn't picked, and he got back to doing that yesterday.
11: John's in Chelmsford. Yes, John?
3: Hey, guys. I actually went to school up in Buffalo from 1990 to 94, so I had to go through all that. Those people are insane. Listen, I think Drake May still holding on to the ball too long, but my takeaway from yesterday, that offensive line should be brought to you by Blue Sky Restoration. That pocket was pristine, man. So is that Will Campbell or...
11: Okay, Jonathan, thank you for the call. Alex Maz, your thoughts on the Patriots' offensive line performance?
12: So I don't think it was pristine. I wouldn't go that far. I would say that all things considered, started out pretty good. It got a little sloppy there in the middle. Will Campbell had two big penalties that hurt drives in the second half. There was a mistake by Ben Brown at the right guard position that I think was a big factor in that fumble. Right,
17: he got pushed back. Yeah,
12: May got squeezed. They all got pushed back. In fact, on that particular play, I think Campbell got pushed back too. So the pocket squeezed on him, and that's what led to the fumble. May still got to protect the ball, but all in all, it was okay. I mean, I wouldn't say it was their best game, but it was okay. It wasn't dreadful.
11: How's Will Campbell been this year, Alex?
17: Good up until yesterday. I thought he struggled yesterday a little bit. Now, Rousseau's been amazing to start the year. I think he leads the league in sacks or pressures or something. Had some trouble with him yesterday, the two penalties. Before that, he'd been among the best left tackles in football. The rest of the unit's been solid. Obviously, the shakeup at right guard has been something they have to handle. But that left side, him and Vera Tucker, before yesterday were great. And now we just have to see how he bounces back.
11: Sean in Salem. Go ahead, Sean.
7: You know, it was great. It looked different. Like, the offense knew the play and where it was going as they broke the huddle. And I agree with Barth. The motion was great. It reminded me of the last preseason game versus Cleveland when Vrabel and Grant were calling the offensive plays and gave McDaniels the day off. There was motion everywhere. So hopefully that's a sign of McDaniels being willing to or being told Sean, to implement
11: that. The last preseason game against Cleveland, when the guys that played in that game are the assistant gym teacher at their local high school right now. What are you talking about? The last preseason game. So Sean hates Josh McDaniels.
17: No, really?
11: Yeah. So that's what he said, that that last preseason game, they used a lot of motion because of Ashton Grant and Mike Vrabel, and they went back to that yesterday because they edged out Josh McDaniels on the game plan. Your thoughts?
17: I would say that that's probably not what happened.
11: A reach?
17: Yeah, a reach is the term I was looking for. No, McDaniels evolves his offense as the year goes on. He's always done this, and people never expect it. It's very odd to me that it's been 20-something years. And some people still fail to recognize the pattern.
12: I thought the play calling yesterday overall was pretty good. I mean, they had a good variety of stuff that they ran. And also, the other thing is, if you look at the targets, I think they got targeted. Some of this is May. But they had a bunch of guys who got targeted four or five times. I want to say it was like five guys who got at least four or five targets. They, Henry had some targets. Obviously, Dobbs had some targets. Chisholm had some targets. They had that sequence where Douglas caught a couple of consecutive passes. One was cut into the middle and then one to the sideline, both of which were pretty good routes for him, by the way.
11: Yes, sir.
12: So, they sprinkled a lot of different guys in, which I thought was the right move.
17: They had nine different players get at least a target, and all nine had multiple.
12: Yeah, I mean, they did a good job of spreading it out. They made Buffalo defend the whole field yesterday.
11: Stephen Carver, what do you got?
6: Hey, so as the valedictorian of the Felger and Mads School of Journalism, one of the things you guys have taught me is to really pay attention when these broadcasters reference the pre-production meetings, right, Mike? So
11: yep.
6: I don't know if you guys caught this. In the second period, Ian Eagle, J.J. Watt begin saying how Joe Brady told them he would actually rather have Christian Gonzalez in the game because it threw them for a loop and they couldn't game plan because they didn't know what was coming. Well, that's so dumb on two levels because, one, Christian Gonzalez was out of practice on Wednesday. So you had, 4 days? It wasn't like this is 20 minutes before kickoff. But number two, what does that say about your head coach? Is he lazy? Is he incompetent? I think he's like a nerd that just wants to stick to his, game plan that he developed in July that you can't adjust for you don't want the best. You want the best corner in the league on the opposite side of the field. Like, who says that as a head coach?
11: Has your thoughts on Joe Brady.
12: I wondered about this too. I remember when they said it during the game, and I thought, well, that's kind of odd. Who would say that? And then it occurred to me, maybe they just don't want zone. They want man-to-man, and that's really what he's talking about. But I do wonder about that, because man-to-man is pretty clear-cut, right? You line up at the line of the scrimmage. You look out there, and you say, okay, my best matchup is here, so I'm going to keep an eye on this guy. And I wonder if this is part of the reason why the Patriots were able to take Kincaid out of the game. It wasn't one defender all the time. They moved it. A lot of times Spillane would sort of line up over him and hit him, or the safety would come down and then drop back after he hit him. So they were changing it constantly. And so, look, I think it's a stupid thing for a coach to say. Like, obviously, if they're going to lose good players, you'd rather have that. But I'm wondering if some twisted way in the way the Bills think.
11: Yeah, no. Well, it's just easier to game plan during the week. When it's man and you know who's out there, and so Gonzalez is going to be on this guy, we go there. Now when that's off the table, you got to think more on your toes in the middle of the game, and maybe Joe Brady's not cut out for it.
12: So you know what else I found interesting about that whole thing is during the week, and it might have been on Friday, but maybe it was earlier, Vrabel was asked about who's going to play on the outside. Would that be Woods again? And he said, well, we'll kick Marcus Jones out there. He'll play. And I thought, why would Vrabel disclose that? Like, why would he say, yeah, we're going to put Jones on the outside, too? I mean, maybe it's not a super secret thing, but even so, why would he say that? Like, I thought, why would you give that away? And Jones was on the outside quite a bit. So I thought they both kind of, said crap that didn't make sense to me.
17: This is part of my theory as to why they didn't run the ball. Did they look at it and say, oh, my goodness, Christian Gonzalez isn't playing. We have to take advantage. We have to throw. He's not out there. And maybe that's why they abandoned the run. I don't think that that's a good reason for it, but the thought did cross my mind.
11: I think coaching was a big factor yesterday.
12: I would agree.
17: Yes.
11: We'll dive back into that coming up right after these words.
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5: I told him it was a terrible, I'm not going to say effing call. I said that 87 times since I've been a head coach. There was nothing derogatory. You'd have to ask him. I think he was a little sensitive. Once I get the word from upstairs that it wasn't what we felt like was a good call, which I'm going to trust Stretch for my life, I probably shouldn't have swore. But I could tell you that in my history of being on the sidelines as a head coach, I've said that, and I apologize to him. And again, the players, responded. It was unfortunate, and I have to be better in those moments.
6: All right, Vrabel on his bench penalty or unsportsmanlike conduct penalty. What were your thoughts on that mess?
7: So, look, I found it interesting that he said, I apologized. Okay, so I would think, though, that in the NFL, how many times did the ref hear, oh, that was effing terrible? Like, that's going to get you a 15-yarder? So I thought the penalty was a little aggressive. That said, if you're Vrabel, dude, keep yourself under control. Like, I didn't think it was a penalty either. I thought it was a bad call. Okay, but it happens, and if you're going to flip out all the time, it just, in retrospect, I think it gives you some indication as to something you were talking about earlier, how emotionally invested he was in the game.
8: He was amped.
7: He was wired, because it's not something you typically see with him where he completely flips his lid. And so he was engaged in the game, and, so as soon as Stretch said it, so he was locked in. But those 15 yards hurt. The ball went from, they only got half the distance.
8: I was going to say it wasn't 15 at the end of the day.
7: Well, right. But
8: half the distance.
7: Yeah. But that's because they had already taken the 5 from Marcus Jones. So it went from the 16 to the 11. Then they took the 15. So it was another, it ended up being about 10 and a half. But the ball went to the 6-yard line. The Bills then had, Mike, a second down play where they threw it. No, they ran and got 2. They went from the 4 to the 2-yard line, I think. Then they threw. And then on 3rd down and 1 from the 2-yard line.
8: Quarterback.
7: Right, they ran it in.
8: Yeah.
7: And so if you're not down on the 2, they can't run that play and get in the end zone. And that was all because Vrabel's penalty put the ball down at the 5-yard line. It opened up the door for them to run the ball in.
8: So that was bad form, the penalty. But as you said, and as I let off the show, I think this was a good week for Mike.

0: Vrabel, and I think it really had his fingerprints on the whole thing. And I dial back to after the Jacksonville game and that hideous performance down there in Jacksonville. Mike Vrabel said in his post game, and again, I think on the Monday right after, about I'm going to do everything I can this week to get my team ready and things of that nature. And it was kind of a throwaway line, or you, like I said earlier, you know, in one ear, out the other. But I think he actually really sort of lived by it and got into his team really, really bad last week. Milton Williams said something about it. I think some other players said something about it as well, where Vrabel really coached him hard last week. And then they went into the game, and it was, in a lot of respects, a really aggressive game plan, especially offensively. First drive, they go down the field. They're in easy field goal range, fourth and 3+, and they went for it. And they picked it up to Dobbs, and it was the exact same thing in the first drive of the third quarter. Took the opening kickoff of the third quarter, drove down into easy field goal range, fourth and 2, they went for it. End of the second quarter, twice they went for points when they easily just could have taken a knee and gone into the tunnel 14-14. And again, 14-14 is a good score given how the Patriots had played the previous week. Tie game, going into the tunnel, going to the locker room, come out, they get the second half kickoff. I could have seen a lot of coaches taking the air out of the ball there, take a knee, get the F off the field. No, he went for it with a minute left. They went 3 and out. Bills got the ball back. That's when Spillane punched the ball out. You got the ball back again with 16 seconds left, and Vrabel still went for it. And that's when Dobbs had the fumble. And so that actually cost you 3 points. But it was the whole approach from Vrabel. Going for it, aggressive, you know, just that approach. And then it carried through all the way to the final drive of the entire game when you needed to run the clock, and Vrabel's throwing, 2nd and 10. You threw. And you threw incomplete. It was to Chisholm coming across the middle. May missed him, and that stopped the clock. It stopped the clock and preserved a timeout for Buffalo. And in the real time, it's like, well, that's kind of dumb. But it was, at least it was consistent. And Vrabel approached the game that way the entire way. And so I give him credit for it because his team obviously responded. And I thought this was a week where they got a lot of buy-in in a difficult time, and it was because of Vrabel's approach. And this is a week where Vrabel earned his money, is what I really think. And then just the technical game plan stuff, man, as you pointed out on defense, excellent point. The Buffalo passing game centers around the tight ends.
1: Kincaid, yeah.
0: And
1: he's really the guy. Yeah.
0: They took out the tight ends.
1: Yeah, I'm not sure Knox even had a target the whole game. Kincaid, and there were a lot of 3 tight end sets. They have another guy that they bring in primarily as a blocker. His name's like Hawes or something like that. I can't remember. Dawes, maybe one of those. But Kincaid's the guy. He's really more of like a receiver. And they identified him every play. The Patriots did every single time. The only play where he got really open was on the 2-point conversion. And he peeled off and was basically in the slot on the right-hand side. But by that time, Allen had peeled off him. And Allen had plenty of time still. But he tried to throw to, I think it was Palmer or Shakir, in the back of the end zone. He was covered, so they didn't get it. That ended up being a big play. Kincaid was open. But other than that, they either had a linebacker come down on him at the line of scrimmage or a safety. Sometimes they had a corner defending him. He was not uncovered or, you know, unrecognized very often.
0: So I just think game plan-wise, when you play Josh Allen and the Buffalo Bills, to me it comes down to 2 things. Don't let Josh Allen run the free, easy runs, the escaping of the pocket and picking up easy scramble yards. You know, the tush pushes and the quarterback sneaks are different. You can't really do anything about that. But the easy breakout runs, don't let him do it and cover his tight ends.
1: Right. Take away his first option.
0: And what happened? He ran 4 times for 5 yards, something like
2: 5 times for 4 yards.
0: 5 times for 4 yards. So you didn't let him run. You took away his tight ends. Good. On the other side, Dodo Bird there. Dingbat, Joe Barry. What's his name?
2: Joe Brady.
0: Joe Brady.
1: Joe Brady.
0: If I were playing the Patriots, it's kind of the same thing. Don't give Drake May easy breakout scramble yards. Take that away from him. Just start with that thing. And then, also, inside of that, don't let him roll right. And if he's rolling right, get your ass back on the right sideline because he is deadly rolling right and throwing right. Rolling right and throwing down the field on the right sideline. And what do? Second play of the game, backed up against their own end zone. They let Drake May escape for 15 yards, and they're on their way. And the game, and several plays where Drake May escapes the pocket to the right and hits guys deep down the right sideline. That was the game-winning touchdown. That was the game-sealing first down to Hunter Henry. It's like Joe Barry and Joe Brady and the Bills didn't even game plan you. Never mind one more thing. The Bills abandoned the run. Cook was running on you, gained over 6 yards a carry in the game, and was averaging over 6 yards a carry on the season, defending NFL rushing champion, and they barely ran him. Because why? They were more interested in having Josh Allen run around like an idiot back there trying to make plays.
1: Because the coach wants the game to be a fireworks show. That's why.
2: It's the coach wants the quarterback to win MVP.
1: Absolutely. I think that that's a big part of it. And just, Bart said this earlier too, but on the fourth downs you were talking about, the first time they converted on fourth down, that first drive of the game, they had third and 11. And Vrabel, I think, decided then. They were on the 37-yard line. I'm sure he told McDaniels, we're going for this either way, so you don't have to get it all. And McDaniels got 8 yards. They threw a slant to Matt Collins, and then they picked up the rest of it on the next play. So he was thinking, even on third down, he was like, no, go, go, go. Here's how we're going to do it. You got four downs to play with here. They were pedal to the metal.
0: And I think it started basically after that Jacksonville game ended. So, again, like I said a couple times today, I just sort of my main takeaway. I think this game was on Vrabel. He earned his money this week. What are your thoughts? To your calls after Alex Barth, who's in for Big Jim Murray today. Get you updated, and then we're right back again with you. Don't go anywhere.
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2: The Patriots are back at 500. They beat the Bills yesterday 29-26, becoming the first road team to win in the new Highmark Stadium. Next week, they'll be back at home hosting the 3-1 Raiders. Week 4 wraps up tonight. Monday Night Football has the Saints hosting the Falcons. Elsewhere in the NFL, Tyreek Hill supposedly going to start talking to teams about a deal. That includes the Kansas City Chiefs, according to ESPN's Adam Schefter. The Bruins play their first divisional game of the year tonight, hosting the Ottawa Senators. Pregame starts at 7 with Ryan Johnston and Bob Beers on the Bruins Radio Network, driven by the versatile Honda CR-V, available at your local New England Honda dealers. And both ALDS series continue tonight. The White Sox trying to go up 2-0 on the Guardians. The Rays trying to go up 2-0 on the Yankees. 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
22: Henderson, right of May from the shotgun formation. Stops right foot, takes the snap. Pumps right, looks down the middle. Throws to the end zone. Dobbs is there. Leaps, makes the catch.
20: Yeah.
22: Touchdown, Patriots.
20: Heck yeah. That's the way you open up your drive. Quarterback's got confidence. He's 6 of 7. First drive, touchdown, New England. That's the way you open it on the road against the division. Wow. Got a quarterback back.
0: Is the quarterback back? Mass, Cornizel?
1: Not all the way, no, but it was a step in the right direction. A good step. I mean, or a big step, you know, because, again, he was so freaking bad. Some of those decisions and some of those throws and just unwillingness to turn the ball loose at sometimes, a lot of that was better.
0: So on that first drive, that touchdown to Dobbs, the skinny post to Dobbs, was something he had not been doing, which is throwing a guy open, which is throwing with anticipation, which is throwing over the middle to a guy who had yet to even make his break. It was well-timed, and that was a lovely play. And I think the second biggest development of the day, you know, distance, obviously the biggest development of the day is that the team climbed back into the race. Drake May got on firmer footing and made some game-winning plays. Those are obviously the two biggest things. I think Romeo Dobbs emerging was a huge thing because Drake May needs a guy. And Dobbs is really the only candidate. And you saw it in this game. And not just that touchdown, but the gotta-have-it plays, the possession plays, the fourth down plays on the sideline. That's Romeo Dobbs' bread and butter. You finally found it with him. You finally found that rhythm. He's kind of an easy chain mover when it comes to that. And so it took him too long to figure that out, frankly, to find it. I don't know what took him so long. He just did that repeatedly in Green Bay. It was like their best play, like a little 7-yard out to Dobbs. Like they just picked and picked and picked and picked at that. And so you had it now with Dobbs. I think his emergence is huge because you got to have it until A.J. Brown gets back.
1: I mean, he made some important catches in this game, not just the touchdowns. Again, the two fourth downs, like all the important catches were pretty much for him, if you think about it, other than Chisholm at the end.
0: You bet. Okay, back to your thoughts here, as promised. John in New Hampshire on Josh Allen. Go ahead, John.
2: Hey, what was with the play where he was getting taken down in the end zone and just flipped the ball behind him? Was that not intentional grounding?
0: Well, it would be if there was no one in the area. Was there anyone in the area?
1: So there was one receiver over by the sideline that I thought was 10 yards away.
0: And he's out of the pocket.
3: I think they said he was out of the pocket.
0: If you're out of the pocket, you don't need someone in the area.
3: Right.
0: So he might have been out of the pocket to boot.
1: Okay.
0: But I will say, I find that kind of cheesy. That you're allowed to do that and have it not be grounding.
1: So I felt the same way in real time. Like, how is that allowed?
0: Because if you're out of the pocket, you know. And, you know, you see quarterbacks do it too. Like, they'll just, May did this a couple times last year. Aaron Rodgers will do it. Just sort of like, not spike the ball, but just kind of throw it.
1: Flip it at someone's feet.
0: Flip it into the turf. It's like, there's got to be, I don't know if there has to be, but, and I don't want to put more on these refs as, you know, they're challenged as it is. But some sort of, I don't know, intent to the rule. You know, there has to be intent. You can't just flick it behind your back to get out of an intentional grounding or a sack. You know what I mean?
1: Yeah, well, at least throw it forward with your body, I mean.
0: Yeah.
1: You know what I mean? Not, yes. It's not just the fact that it's going across the line of scrimmage. It's also got to be you moving your arm forward. This was him flipping it literally as he's facing the other way, you know, just chucking it back there. The other thing is, let's be honest, it's kind of a stupid play.
0: Absolutely.
1: I mean, that could end up in a million of anyone else's, a million possibilities, and most of them are bad.
3: Spillane had a shot at it. Like, he could easily pick that off, and that's a walk-in pick six.
0: While we're on just little rule things, how many fans, media, players, and even teammates, Patriots teammates, were unaware of the rule on the punt, on the very first punt of the game, where Marcus Jones picked up a ball that had already been touched by the Bills and started to run with it, and then immediately fumbled it back to the Bills? How many of you were aware of the rule, and you don't have to know the rule, you're just a fan, but announcers, opposing players, Bills players who were celebrating recovering the fumble, and then Patriots teammates, before you know, separate your shoulder, patting the Patriots on the back for knowing the rules. Marcus Jones had to go to the sidelines and explain to his teammates the rule. Remember, they pointed this out on the broadcast. Mm-hmm. And it's just the muff punt rule. Once the kicking team touches the ball, and if it's still rolling around, the receiving team can pick up the ball and do whatever they want with it. And if they lose possession, it goes back to where it was originally touched by the punting team. So you can pick up that ball, you can run around, you can lateral it, you can act like the Cal is...
3: The band is on the field?
0: The Cal band is on the field. Take the ball and shove it up your ass. You can do whatever you want. It's going to go back to where the punting team first touched the ball.
1: I didn't know the rule.
0: You didn't?
1: No. Nope.
0: So smart returners, Troy Brown, used to do this all the time. If they down it and it's still kind of loose, you just pick it up and you go and you futz around with it. Nothing bad can happen.
1: It's a free return.
0: No one knew the rule.
1: Tucker knew it.
0: I mean, I don't want to say no one, but I don't think the play-by-play guy knew. Was it Ian Eagle? I don't think the play-by-play guy knew. Tucker knew. And Marcus Jones sure knew because he's such a heady, tough little football player and good punt returner. But not even his teammates knew because they had to say, Marcus Jones is over here on the sidelines explaining to the teammates what he just did.
1: Yeah, I didn't know, and they showed him over there, and he was explaining to people. But I didn't realize you could just pick it up and bolt.
0: You can.
1: What a great freebie.
0: Right?
1: Seriously.
0: And I bet you most returners, I don't know if it's most, but a good number of returners don't even know.
1: I bet you're right.
3: They will now.
0: They should.
3: Every special teams coach today is putting that on in the
0: Shouldn't
3: film
0: they?
3: Room. Yeah.
0: It's like, this is a freebie. Take advantage of it every time.
3: That's like, I remember a couple years ago, there was the one where some gunner blocked the defender into the returner. So it wasn't illegal contact. His own teammate hit him and it led to a fumble. And then you saw all these teams trying to do it the next week. Like, that's how this stuff goes.
0: Let's go back to the phones. Ed's in Lynn. Hi, Ed.
4: Yeah. Hey, I thought the offensive game planning was much better yesterday. But the series before, they punted away to Buffalo, and Buffalo took the lead. They ran on second down and two, third down and two. It was like the same play. So, and that could have cost them the game.
0: Ed, thanks for the call. Maz had a second guess on this as well.
1: Yeah, so again, they had three possessions in the second half where they could have opened up the game a little bit. And one of them came after a Buffalo field goal. So it was only a one-point lead at the time. The max they would have gotten it to was eight. I doubt they would have gone for two, right? But they had chances with four-point leads to score and go up two scores. They didn't score in either one of those possessions. And then the one the caller's talking about was right in the middle of that. It was the second of those two. They ran it three times in a row. Run, run, run, Stevenson all three times. And I think on the first run, Mike, they got like 8 yards. So they were second and one.
0: As the caller said, yeah.
1: Yeah, and they picked up no yards and then went backwards. That was the worst possession of the game, I thought. That was the only series where they didn't attempt a pass and they went nowhere and basically just gave the ball back. So they had a chance there. If they had lost that game, they would have regretted that stretch in the third and fourth quarters where they had three possessions against Zippo.
0: Gretchen's in Foxborough. Hi, Gretchen.
5: Hi, gentlemen. How are you?
0: Good. How are you, Gretchen? Hello. What do you got?
5: My niece, Ashley, who also loves the Patriots, and it was nice to see them working like a team. The Patriots won!
0: Yes, Gretchen. I'll let you go. Thank you for the call.
1: It was better.
0: I think Vrabel got them together.
1: Something happened. They looked different. They looked different. And again, the other thing is it was clearly more extensive game planning. They put a premium on this game. They approached it like it was a mid or late season game, and they game planned it that way. The game plan was much more comprehensive.
0: And meanwhile, Buffalo did not. I don't feel like they especially targeted you or... And Alex, you know, has given us some background on what they were saying in Buffalo during the week, that it was just more of a get-right game generically than it was a division matchup for the division. Like, it's such a, like, how stupid is that? The season's so long, it's so hard to stay motivated for some teams. This is an easy one. They won the division on you last year, boys. Again, this is what, if I'm Joe Brady, this is what I'm telling my players. These guys came into our building last year and beat us and took the division. If we want to win the division, it goes through these guys. And you gear up based on that. And they didn't even really do any of that. That's ridiculous.
1: It is ridiculous, especially when you consider the tiebreakers and everything else that come into play, like all of it. Unbelievable.
0: And never mind how they defended Drake May, which is not really. Not letting him escape right, letting him scramble when he wanted to scramble. Like, that is, if I were a Bills fan, I'd be a little concerned about the way that whole thing looked up there.
3: This is what Lance Lysowski, who's a Bills writer, told me. They're seeing this as sort of a clean slate. They don't really want to reflect on last season because the games are going to be different. I think as much as there's a national conversation around the Patriots, blah, blah, blah, they knew they needed to be better. So
0: Why not draw on last year? That's easy. You know, the Bills went 13-4, right?
1: I think that's right.
3: Yeah.
0: So they beat everybody. Like, Bill would always say, last year doesn't matter. Nothing matters other than this week. No, the past doesn't matter. Unless you had lost to the team, then Bill would say, well, they handed us our lunch last year. And he'd use it as motivation. Simple. How do you not do that?
1: You're dumb.
0: Because you're dumb.
1: Yeah, this coach is in way over his head. Joe Brady's in way over his head.
0: Bill's got another dumb coach. They're going to waste Josh Allen up there. You just feel it. In the process of further wasting Josh Allen. Long commercial-free segment comes your way next.
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0: Sean and Lawrence. 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
10: You keep saying, like, oh, I didn't actually watch the game, whether it's Patriots, Celtics, Bruins, whatever. 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
0: So I would say my job is to get you to listen.
1: That is the job.
0: Mission accomplished.
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13: Josh Allen in disbelief. The first loss for the Bills inside this brand new stadium. And it's going to be the New England Patriots that hand it to them. In a week where the sky was falling, New England answers the bell. They knock off the Bills 29-26.
0: There's your final call. We're talking about it. We're talking about with our buddy Tommy and Lynn. Tommy, what do you got to say today?
14: All right, this is what I got to say today. Felga, that was a good win yesterday. Good win for the offense, a good win for the defense, and Drake May's back on track again. I say he's back. Look what he was doing yesterday. And that Chisholm touchdown, the one-handed catch, wow. Buffalo should be ashamed of themselves. They are a bunch of squids, right, Felga?
0: Yeah, that's it, Tommy, absolutely. Is Drake May back? Is he all the way back?
1: No, not all the way.
0: Why do you say no?
1: Because, again, there were still some stupid decisions in there. That fumble in the pocket bugged me as much as anything. You know, the pocket's collapsing. How many times did we say it last year? Where you're getting all this traffic in there. You got to put the ball away. It's going to get knocked out one way or the other. Either you're going to get hit and fumble, or someone's going to bat it out of your hand or bump into you. As soon as that thing compresses, the ball's got to come down. And you got to protect it. Just turtle and take the sack. So, you know, that bugged the crap out of me. I'm trying to think of what other plays, if there was anything else in there that I thought was overly ill-advised. I think that was the big one. The fumbled snaps bugged me.
0: It was really his handle. I mean, I think I really like the stuff that he completed in the pocket on time. The stuff to Dobbs on fourth down. There was a throw to, you mentioned there was one to Pop Douglas, DeMario Douglas, yeah, on and out. That was on time. I think even rushers in his face, and he hung in there and, you know, completed some balls in sort of the structure of the offense, which I think is important. We all know he can run around and do that thing. But the teams that make him play quarterback are the ones, you know, that's what he's going to struggle with. And Buffalo stupidly didn't make him play quarterback enough. But the times that they did, I think he completed some balls. No, I think the issue with him was largely the ball handling, his handle. His handle blows.
1: I mean, seriously. And there were even a couple of times where he was on the run and there was a defender closing. Like, it happened early in the game where Chubb was behind him. And maybe that was the play he got hit on, I think. And I remember thinking to myself, boy, he cuts it close, like, in terms of when he gets rid of the ball.
0: Yeah.
1: It's a little too close. His timing back, or his sense of, you know, timing has to be quicker. The ball's got to come out before he has a chance to lose it.
0: Bert in Berlin, what do you got, Bert?
15: Hey guys, I'm responsible for running the auto pen that signs the New England Patriots game checks, and I had a memo this morning that came in requesting that we delay for 24 hours number zero's game check. And, but you know, seriously, I'm watching this game. It has to be irritating to know that you're playing your division rival, the biggest threat to you guys making the playoffs again, and your newly signed stud didn't show up, right? So what? He doesn't have he can run. He got a sore shoulder? I'm just saying, I would be very annoyed.
0: Okay. Are you guys annoyed that Gonzalez had to miss the game?
1: No.
3: No.
0: Not yet. I mean,
1: let's see how it goes. I'd be more annoyed if the contract weren't signed and he sat out.
0: He's had some durability issues. That's sort of, I think that's just it's something you have to accept with the player. It's like, not everyone's perfect. His issue is he's going to miss some time from time to time. I thought he had been playing exceptionally well. Mm-hmm. And I think he'd given you everything you had paid for and more when he first went out. So he's out again. We'll see how long it lasts. I think in some respects that was a good team for him to miss because they don't have a guy.
1: Elite number one.
0: Right. You know, I mean, I guess more would be, but you know, I think it made more sense against Pittsburgh where he can just take out DK Metcalf. Last week, Jacksonville, not as much, but you know what I mean. I think Buffalo, as you mentioned, the real threats there are like Allen wants to go to the tight ends more than he does the receivers. It's a good game for him to miss, I think, in that respect. But we'll see how much time he does miss. David in Boston, what do you got on Matt Collins going out now?
2: Matt Collins. Oh, yes. Forgot about that one. Yes. So seeing that we're short on wide receivers, what do you guys think about, you know, free agents and, like, say, Tyreek Hill? And I had another one, another thing about the how we played last night or yesterday. We did to Buffalo what Buffalo does to everybody else, as far as being, you know, we're not going to go for the fourth and two. We're going to settle for three. We're not going to run the clock out and kick it back to Josh Allen and you have Josh Allen come down and score the winning touchdown.
0: We were aggressive is what you're saying. The first thing, Tyreek Hill, you want him?
1: Sure, why not? Yeah, look, again, under the circumstances, I up until now, I've been resistant. But now you lost Hollins, too. Okay, so Hollins is out. Brown is out. Who am I missing? Is that it? Dobbs looks like he's waking up a little bit. But, you know, you need pass catchers. So, yeah, I would do it. I think it's too late. I get the sense that it feels like, you know, that...
0: if you're Tyreek Hill, where would you want to go?
3: Kansas City.
0: I mean, isn't that kind of obvious?
1: Yes. Again, you don't have to be the lead guy, per se, and you go back to a familiar system and a quarterback.
0: You know the offense, you know the quarterback.
1: Absolutely. It,
0: I mean, like, that kind of feels like a no-brainer versus learning a whole new thing with a whole new quarterback, and he's probably never played anything like Josh McDaniels' offense, like, all that.
1: Be perfect for him. Yeah, and again, if he's lost a step, and I presume he has, it'll still work there. He's pretty good, you know, in terms tactically.
0: Paul in Fall River, what do you got, Paul?
16: Hey, guys, how you doing? Hey, yeah, now, compared to last week, anything is better. The game last week was horrible. Now, as far as Drake May, he's still got a couple turnovers. Let's not drink the Kool-Aid too fast. I mean, you know, let's be realistic. We're going to see him next week against this Raider defense, where he's going to be running for his dear life, and we'll see if he makes more mistakes. I'm not gonna buy that he's, you know, he's back. Drake's back. I don't think so.
0: Okay,
16: we'll see what happens. Thanks, guys.
0: All right, listen. Thank you for the cold water. It's been far too positive so far today.
1: We needed someone to bring us back down.
0: Thank you. Paul's brought us back down. Why don't we let Jimmy Stewart bring us back down as well? He plays the role of Big Jim Murray this week. We'll get to him and his thoughts after Alex Barth gets you updated. 90 seconds, no commercials.
1: I'm not drinking the Kool-Aid.
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3: The Patriots now at 2-2 after beating the Bills 29-26 in Buffalo yesterday. Drake May 22-37 for 269 yards and three touchdowns. Pats back home next week hosting the Raiders. First, week four in the NFL wraps up tonight. The New Orleans Saints host the Atlanta Falcons. And Tyreek Hill reportedly ready to start talking to teams that will include, according to ESPN's Adam Schefter, the Kansas City Chiefs. The Bruins play their first Atlantic Division game tonight, hosting the Ottawa Senators. Pregame begins at 7 o'clock right here on 98.5 The Sports Hub. Elsewhere in the NHL, Alex Ovechkin announced it will be his final season in the league, his 22nd. And both ALDS series continue tonight. The White Sox look to take a 2-0 lead on the Guardians, and the Rays look to take a 2-0 lead on the Yankees. Sports Hub headlines are brought to you by the $14.99 Big Deal Meals at the 99. 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
12: Boston Talk Sports here.
1: Oh, what do we got? What do we got?
12: Sports. Is Felgren Maz your favorite afternoon show?
1: Yes.
12: Felgren Maz.
1: And Maz.
4: May turns and play fakes. He's going to roll to his right. He's being pressured. Tosses it to the right side for Hunter Henry, who wins the race to the far sideline. Past the stick for a first down by a couple of yards to spare at the 31-yard line, forced out of bounds. The clock stops with 49 seconds to go, but the Patriots have a first and 10.
5: You know what it is? It's that last drive. That last drive. They believe in the quarterback. The quarterback believes in himself now after that last drive, and he just put the game in his hands with those final two throws. We trust you. Do it. And this is how you get him back on track.
0: What'd you just say to me, Mouse?
1: Last two possessions for Drake May, what Zoe was talking about. Those last two possessions were massive for Drake May and getting his confidence back. He threw a great ball on the touchdown, and then they come back. They get possession, obviously, after the interception, and they go right back to him and say, we're going to let you throw not once, twice, and because we believe that you're going to make a play here and we're going to win the game. And so, like, and you touched on this earlier, the idea of restoring the quarterback's faith in himself in this game might have been the single most important thing for them to do, win or lose. And they got both. They got the win, and they helped restore his confidence.
0: It was, you know, a clear approach as well. And they restored his confidence not by dialing him back or having him become more of a game manager. They entrusted him in some big spots. Fourth and two, first drive. End of the second quarter. First drive of the third quarter, fourth and three. End of the game, second and 10, when they can, you know, run clock and force Buffalo to burn timeouts. They're throwing the ball. It's all on Drake May, and it was a deliberate approach by Vrabel, and this week it worked.
1: Just quickly, in the second half, 14 of 22, 158 yards, two touchdowns, no picks. His rating was 115. So, you know, again, because the pick came in the first half. In the second half, he was good.
0: It's a big win. Clutch. I thought Vrabel got tremendous buy-in from the players in a tough time. I think Vrabel coached his ass off this last week and even up through the game. So he was amped. And I would say just now a month in, even before the year began, I said 2-2 would be a heck of a good start. Because I just, you know, I feel the correction coming this year, just the league being what the league is. Teams go up, teams go down. You're just a prime candidate to come back down. And I just assumed that you're going to hit some rough patches. And 2-2, I think, is a good month, given you're 3 out of 4 on the road. All four playoff teams, and especially, so I said that going into the year, 2-2 would be a good month. 2-2, given the way Drake May had played, is like a borderline miracle. You feel like you almost got away with one.
1: I mean, yeah, seriously, you do feel that way.
0: I mean, given the injuries in Drake May's play, to be 2-2 is actually a pretty good, pretty neat trick. So you're back in it, season's back on, all that. Great, great, great. Till I read Jim Stewart's email late last night. Big Jim Murray's off today, so I guess Stu's picking up the slack.
1: Good move.
0: Stu writes,
1: must be someone with the name Jim.
0: This win doesn't mean what you think it means. Look, it was a good win, writes Jimmy Stewart. They needed it. May played well when it mattered. The Chisholm catch was a hell of a play. Might be the best catch I've ever seen. And they got the ball back and ran the clock. Fine. I'm not going anywhere near, though, they're back in the race. May still threw a pick and lost a fumble in the first half. That's the same guy who had 6 interceptions and a fumble in the first 3 weeks. One road win over a Bills team that went 2-2 on field goals. I don't get what that means. And missed a two-pointer doesn't erase that. What does it mean that they went 2-2 on field goals?
6: It was instead of them getting touchdowns, they ended up with field goals.
0: I see. Who had to settle for 2 field goals and missed a two-point conversion doesn't erase that. Solid day. That's it. And the Drake May shoulder is fine. People were out in full force on Twitter. If his shoulder is fine, why is he on the injury report? A few overthrows doesn't change that he was on the injury report. Enjoy the Monday. You earned the Monday. Just don't come in here acting like the Jaguars game never happened, because it did. And this roster is the same roster. Jim Stewart. So you're not buying, Jim?
6: They had a good day. Neat. Nice. Fun day. Fun day to watch the Patriots.
0: They had a good day. They needed a good day.
1: They needed a good day is right. The timing of it was critical. Like you said, coming out 2-2 is like stealing now.
0: Given how Drake May had played and some of the injuries, yeah.
1: I mean, because even though they won the pits, they played badly enough to lose all three of those games.
0: Mm-hmm.
1: That's how it felt. So to come out 2-2, it feels like a major win. And now you just can't F it up. Like, you know, you're coming home, you're playing the Raiders, and I know they've been surprising, but you still got to win that game. You win that, now you're 3-2, and you sort of can sort of ease into the season again. But huge, huge step, huge.
0: Okay, back to your phones. You'll take your phones.
6: Glad you're enjoying your Monday, Mass.
0: We'll take your phones the rest of the way. Joe is in Dorchester. Hi, Joe.
7: Hey, guys. This is an honest, genuine question. That intentional grounding, I realized he was out of the pocket. What made that not a fumble with his arm? Like, and again, I'm genuinely asking.
0: No, because
7: his arm's going back like that.
0: But
7: what deems it a forward pass? Why is that not a fumble?
0: He threw the ball forward. He flicked his wrist forward.
7: No, I agree. I just didn't know if there was, because the way his arm angle was, it looks like his arm never actually goes forward.
0: It doesn't have to go forward. Just the ball and the hand has to go forward.
1: Right. So this is the part of the rule, though, that I don't like. That why can you throw your arm backward and it counts as a forward pass?
0: I see.
1: You know what I mean?
0: But he didn't throw it. If you're facing down the field, the arm's going forward. It's going forward with the flow of the direction of the offense, Maz. The arm is going forward.
1: I understand.
0: It's going backward in terms of how he's oriented.
1: But is that a normal throw?
0: Of course not.
1: So this is, I guess this is my point.
0: But that's why I said
1: it should be a normal pass.
0: Well, I just more broadly say, if you want to write something in there about intent.
1: Correct.
0: Intent. You just can't, if, and I don't know how you would word it, but it's, if you have no intent to complete the ball, but again, that's not even the rule either. You know, there's a lot of legal intentional groundings that you have no intention to catch, to complete the ball. But I don't know how you would write it, but.
3: How about no underhand?
0: Yeah,
3: you have to throw the ball away overhand. And there's gray area there, too. I get that. But it has to be a real football throw, not whoop. How about that?
1: But so if you're running to the sideline and a guy's got you and you throw it like submarine.
0: Yeah.
1: Not allowed?
3: Well, it would be ruled as a fumble.
1: See, I think that should be allowed. Like that I can live with. To me, that throw, and this, I guess, speaks to intent more than how he released it. But if you're just freaking shooting it out of your ass to avoid the intentional grounding, well, F off.
0: Right.
1: That's ridiculous.
0: Well, that's how we'll write it.
3: If you look like a dumbass, 15 yards.
0: Yeah, F off.
1: I mean, seriously, are you going to shoot bottle rockets out of your ass to avoid intentional grounding? What are we doing, for crying out loud? That's ridiculous.
0: Dan's in Boston. Hi, Dan.
8: Hey, guys. Just wanted to say they looked atrocious for all the other games so far this season, and I agree with you. Coming out of this month 2-2 is like a steal, the way Drake May and everybody's been playing. You guys are golfers. You would understand this analogy. Anytime, you know, holes 1-5, if you're seeing the ball lip out, it's not hitting the bottom of the cup, you're not getting those pars or even bogeys, and you're getting double bogeys, it's frustrating. But this win to me signified like getting a birdie on hole 3, and you're like, all right, this round, this season, if you will, this is how we win. Get building those confidence moments, putting wind in the sails, and hey, this is us going forward.
0: Okay. I just think this was a big game. I think it's as big of a game as you can have at the first week of October. And it was an inflection point. It was a swing game. It puts you right back in it. I think you're kind of buried if you lose this game, 4-0 versus 1-3, you know, losing the head-to-head. And you're continuing to question yourself, and you haven't hit rock bottom, and you haven't figured it out. I mean, I just think this was a huge spot. And Vrabel handled it accordingly. And the Bills did not, for some ungodly reason.
1: No, it's
3: because they're the Bills. That's the reason.
0: They just don't know how to win. Win-win. Capital W win.
1: This goes back to Jimmy's email. But yesterday really kind of erased the Jacksonville loss. In fact, they came out of it better than they would have otherwise because they have the tiebreaker now over Buffalo. So, and I'm not telling you the Jags game is irrelevant, but we went into the Jacksonville game and said what? You got to win this one because you're probably going to lose at Buffalo.
0: Right. Yeah, split these two.
1: Right. And so as it turned out, they won the more difficult of the two, or what we thought was the more difficult of the two, and against a team in their division. So they win a division game and potentially get the tiebreaker out of it. I mean, that's massive.
0: We've got Ryan in Cranston. Hi, Ryan.
9: Hey, how's it going, gentlemen? The Patriots play some of the least zone defense in the league, and when they do, they're really not effective at it and get picked apart. I was wondering what your thoughts were, especially on weeks where someone like Gonzo, who's great with man, is hurt. What can they do to be more effective with zone coverage?
0: Well, so, listen, the thing yesterday is you play zone against Josh Allen because you don't want him to run.
3: Right.
0: I think that's it in a nutshell. And also, well, like I said, DJ Moore's good, but they don't have that singular guy that if Gonzalez were there, he would even lock in on. But to me, it starts with Allen. Don't let Allen run. And that's easier to do when you're facing the quarterback in zone defense. So, like, that's I would play Josh Allen zone every single time.
3: Me too. You have to.
0: And never mind the other part, which is don't give him the deep ball. Get your ass back. Make him stay behind the line of scrimmage and show that he's patient enough to complete 7 of 8 down the field. And he can do it. It's just he just gets impatient. So feed into that. That's how I would play him every single time.
1: Yeah, that's the way to do it. In fact, do you remember, they didn't play much man-to-man yesterday. I would love to see what all the beat guys get in terms of actual data on that. Well,
0: Barthy might know the number.
3: I can find. Give me a second, but I think I can find it.
1: Okay, so there was one play, though, that I remember, and they got burned on it, that it was Coleman ran across the middle, and Carlton Davis got picked. He got blocked, and Coleman was wide open, caught it, and turned the corner. And I want to say he picked up a first down on the play, if I remember it right. That was the only time I really remember seeing it. Kincaid was the one who set the pick. He ran a pattern. It wasn't a deliberate pick. But they made it, it look like just a route. But other than that, it felt like they were in zone the large majority of the time.
0: I would do it every time against Allen. Jake in Cumberland. Hi, Jake.
19: Hey, what's up? You may have already talked about this, but with Matt Collins out and in addition to A.J. Brown and the Texans being 0-4, why not try to trade back for Kayshon Boutte? And if not Kayshon, who besides Tyreek Hill would you want to see the Patriots go after?
0: Barth, I'm going to interrupt your research there. Who else would be a possibility?
3: Yeah, I'm the Kayshon Boutte thing doesn't seem super realistic. I'm out on Tyreek Hill. I just think coming off that injury at his age, Marvin Harrison Jr. interests me. I know it's been a mess in Arizona, but I think Vrabel, from everything you hear, it's a between-the-ears thing. It's not a talent thing. Vrabel seems like the kind of coach that could get him going, could get him in gear. And Todd Downing, too, the receivers coach, we've seen them do that. They did it with Kayshon Boutte. I don't know what the price would be. If it's a day 3 pick, I would do it immediately. That's the guy I'd look at. And then you have a young player, and maybe he's your future ex.
0: Get Harrison already for a day 3 pick? Day 3 is rounds 5 through 7?
3: 4 through 7.
0: Okay, go ahead.
3: I thought I saw somewhere, let me check. I thought I saw somewhere that it was that the price might be a 4th or a 5th.
0: Well, why don't you just do it automatically? A 4th?
1: I would do that too.
0: Are you kidding me?
1: I don't even like the player.
3: Yeah, I said this.
0: Well, you don't have to for a 4th.
1: No, exactly. That's the whole what point. I mean.
3: Huh? I was saying this before these injuries.
1: You know who else I'd keep knocking on the door of the Commanders for Diggs.
0: Yeah, so you would go Diggs back.
3: I would absolutely take Diggs back.
1: I mean, they got drilled yesterday. That game was overseas, right? Yeah. So they're 1-3 now. They get freaking spanked by the Colts. They scored 13 points. Their quarterback has got a dislocated elbow again. I don't know if they're ready to move yet, but I'd go get him.
0: All right, let's go back. What you got, Barth, on the...
3: Breer on Zolak and Bertrand, like, hype, said if you could get him for a day 3 pick.
0: Okay.
3: So.
0: I would do that easily.
1: Yeah, me too.
3: He needs a change of scenery.
1: Day 3 picks.
0: Well, no. We're talking about back to Harrison.
1: Oh,
3: Harrison, yeah.
1: Oh, yeah, yeah.
3: He needs a change of scenery. Like, I think they're going to have to move him, whatever the price ends up being. There's not a big market for him. He can't stay there. Like, it's just such a broken relationship, it seems like, at this point.
1: How come I don't hear from any of those a-holes who wanted to draft him now? How come I'm not hearing from any of those people?
0: Where are you, a-holes?
1: MHJ.
0: Hey, a-holes, where are you?
1: MHJ is MIA.
3: If we're revisiting that draft, the JJ McCarthy people at Real Alex Barth on Twitter heard a lot from you that spring. Where are you?
1: MHJ.
0: Oh, so we're playing this game now?
1: Seriously.
3: I always play this game.
1: Freaking, the guy's a zero. He's been a 0.0.
3: He's generational. They need a receiver. They can't draft receivers. He can't miss. Wait till you see the Ohio State guy this year. He's actually generational. He makes Harrison look like nothing.
0: Barth, you're from here, right?
3: Yes.
0: That's the worst Boston accent I've ever heard.
3: I thought part of the impersonation was a bad Boston accent.
1: No.
3: Oh,
1: all
3: right.
1: Say it like this. Yeah.
3: Yeah.
1: Not bad.
18: No. There's nothing there.
1: Yeah.
3: Yeah.
18: No. It's worse than mine. You're from here.
3: Yeah.
1: That was better.
18: That was a little better. That was a little more authentic.
1: Yeah.
3: It's easier when I don't try to do it.
1: Yeah, Felga.
3: Felga.
18: No, not really. Nope. That's not Felga. There. You have none of it in you.
1: Yeah, why are you picking on Bob?
18: Back to more of your phones right after this.
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20: 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Baltimore trading at 76%, meaning a $100 trade pays out $131 if they

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2: Donald Trump and John Sununu want you to play pretend.
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14: The two receivers left. One right, Chisholm. Short motion by him. Stevenson wide of May. Here comes the blitz. Hamlin on the run. May rolls right. Throws it for Chisholm. He reaches out with the right hand. Did he make the catch? It. Diving into the end zone.
15: Touchdown!
14: Touchdown!
15: Yeah!
14: Patriots!
15: You've got to be kidding me!

0: 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Yes, Brad.
1: Hey, I wasn't sure if you guys saw just in general the NFL with the refereeing. There were like three different examples of the referees kind of making like their states known or just being an asshole. And,
0: Brad, we usually go a-hole on that.
2: It's not wrong, though.
0: You can also go ass hat. You just can't go.
3: Well, yeah, you can't put those
0: the full
3: words together.
0: A-hole. You can't do that whole thing. But, Barthy, your thoughts?
2: How about just spoiled babies? Can we call them that? Protected babies? Because that's where they are. People complain about how much the league protects the quarterbacks. How about the officials? This is a trend I've noticed this year.
0: They should protect the officials.
2: It's getting a little too much. Players shouldn't be allowed to physically accost the officials, but the way they protect and cover up bad officiating.
0: Thank you for admitting that.
2: Yes.
0: Yeah, that's
2: I've noticed this trend this year, that when there's kind of a close call or questionable penalty, you get maybe one quick replay of it, and that's it. They don't really show them. It happened in the game yesterday a few times. There was one, I can't remember the call, in the Sunday night game. And I think it's because the league told the broadcast partners, we don't want this out there. We don't want the video of how bad our officials are. And then you have the official in the Patriots game penalizes Mike Vrabel for language, which we all know happens all the time from these coaches. And Vinovich, after the game, says to Mike Reese in the pool report, well, no, that kind of language always gets you a flag. You then have an official yell at a player, F you, F you, F you. And the league says they're investigating. Sure, we'll see.
0: That was a little strong. I agree.
2: You then have Adrian Hill, who is among the worst officials in the NFL. The guy

0: It drives me up a freaking wall. Player gets blocked into him. It happens. It's a physical game. Player goes to help him up, and he starts screaming at the guy.
1: That was bizarre.
0: Go over there. Go over there. You got to get it. Like, what are we doing? And there's no accountability for these guys, whether it's bad calls, whether it's just acting unhinged, having to get in the spotlight. Well, we're going to take 5 minutes to talk about this penalty, and then I'm going to go on TV and explain it for another three so my kids can see me at home. Like, it's so bad. And I'm glad the Patriots won, because when you complain about the officials after the team loses, it just comes across as soft. The Patriots won. You know that's not where this is coming from. It's coming from, as a fan of the sport, I care about it being a watchable entertainment product. Few things hurt that more than the current state of NFL officiating. And there's no accountability for it. And there really should be. And there won't be. It's not going to change. It doesn't mean I'm going to be any less frustrated by it.
2: So I understand what the official's job is. But the idea of an official saying to a player, oh, F off, you D-bag.
1: Like, I don't have a problem with
2: it. No, I kind of like
0: it. But it wasn't that. He's screaming at him repeatedly, F you, F you, F you.
1: Is that really how it went down?
0: Yeah, there's a video of it. I'll try to send it. He's multiple times. As the player's walking to the sideline, it's not like they're in a back and forth. The player's walking. I'll get the guy's name.
2: Like someone just cut him off in traffic.
0: Yeah.
2: F you! Yeah? Go F yourself!
0: It was official Jeff Seaman yelling at Trey McBride. McBride's trying to walk to the sideline, and the guy's just yelling at him.
1: It's not Jerry Seaman's kid, is it? Remember the old
2: NFL ref,
1: Jerry Seaman?
0: Let me look
1: it
0: up.
1: We were kids. He was the...
2: I bet you it is.
1: I bet you it is.
2: Yeah, because again...
1: This is a spawn of Hockley's.
0: S-E-E-M-A-N?
1: I can't remember how he spelled it.
2: They probably hang out with the Hockleys.
1: Jerry Seaman.
0: He had three sons, including his son Jeff, who is an NFL line judge, number 45.
2: There you go.
1: There you go.
2: Yeah, F you and your old man.
0: Like, he's yelling at McBride, and McBride points to the TV camera that's right there and says, look, they got you. They got you yelling at me.
2: Yeah, I don't care. F off.
0: I'm with Murray on this.
1: Here's Oak calling us from Howe's Neck, also known as what?
2: Quincy.
1: Quincy, go ahead, Oak.
3: That a boy. Hey, one thing I wanted to talk about is hands. Do they measure the foot of the field goal kicker? And then my question to you, this is Mike.
1: Good question.
3: What about them taking the ball right away to start the game? They sure could have used it to start the second half. You think they took the pass for granted and thought they were going to be bombing them by the second half?
1: I don't know about how that relates to the kickoff, but I do think the Bills did not treat this game as the way they should have. The way they should have been the easiest motivation point from last year from a team. Again, that's why I brought this up, that the Bills won 13 games. So they beat nearly everyone on their schedule, except for the Patriots at home. And they lost the division because of it. So what coach, what seventh grade coach doesn't go into the locker room and say, boys, these guys took the division from you last year. They beat us in our building. Are we going to let them do that again? And just, it's like this, it's like coaching 101.
2: It's the most basic thing going.
1: And he decided not to do it. It's just another game. It's just, we need to get right based on us from last week and everything resets. No, it resets if you won the game, if you won the division, and you're worried about your team getting complacent, then you say, last year doesn't matter. This resets. This is a whole new thing. If you lost to the team, That's how you use it to fire your team up.
2: Right. Whatever works for the benefit of your team.
1: I was like, I thought that was just coaching 101.
2: But you know, as the caller says it too, it didn't even occur to me. Yet another piece of evidence that tells me that all Joe Brady cares about is the offense. He wants the ball first so his unit can get the ball and score.
1: So there you go.
0: So this has been a big talking point in Buffalo today. He's been doing this all year. And his reasoning, as I understand, for listening to Buffalo, boils down to, well, we have Josh Allen.
1: So, right. So, but, stupid.
0: I still have Josh Allen in the second half.
1: I would play for the double score every time. If I had Josh Allen, it would make it even more imperative.
2: Absolutely.
1: Because I can manipulate the clock at the end of the second and blah, blah, blah. Like, I have one of those guys. So, a two-minute drill is right up my alley.
2: Mm-hmm.
1: So, Buffalo is saddled with, once again...
2: an idiot coach.
1: Not the right coach, and they just don't have it. They got the hardest piece, and they don't have anything else, or hardly anything else, or enough of everything else. Jason in Malden. Hi, Jason.
4: Hey, Felga. So I'm hoping Matt's seen this yesterday at the Chiefs-Raiders game. They're our next week's opponent. It was 4th and 7. Raiders kicked the field goal. It was a penalty. Turned into 4th and 2. Raiders ended up going for it. They got stuffed. They ended up losing the game by 3 points. Was that an analytics? Because Jim Nantz said they, 90% of the people agree with Jim Nantz. They should have took the points. And the Raiders looked good, actually. It was just that one sequence of plays.
1: So, listen, Jason, I think way too many teams are going for it. You went for it yesterday, and it worked. But it would have been some easy second-guessing, man. 4th and 2 on the opening, or 4th and 3.5 on the opening drive. 4th and 2 on the opening drive of the third quarter. You could have had 3 easy points each time. Going for it at the end of the second quarter really hurt you, you know. But that's not the field goal situation. But anyway, there are a couple of cases across the league that I thought, weren't the Eagles up 10 with an easy field goal and they went for it on 4th and 2 deep?
2: I think that's right.
1: And got stopped. And that it was a whole momentum swing. The Rams went down the field 97 yards or whatever and scored. And that exact Raiders situation I wasn't aware of, but I think there's just, I think on balance, way too many teams are going for it and leaving those 3 points, you know, on the field.
2: Yeah, what he just described, though, is the same thing that happened to the Packers against the Vikings.
1: We took it off. Oh, the Raiders actually took it off, too?
2: Yes.
1: Yeah.
2: Yes, he said they took it off and went from 4th and 7 to 4th and 2, and they went for it and didn't get it.
1: Idiots.
2: Same thing.
1: Idiots. And that's all analytic. Don't let anyone... you know, convince you otherwise. Final segment, thoughts, calls, emails after Alex Barth here gets you updated.
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0: The Patriots, with their 29-26 win over the Bills in Buffalo yesterday, are back to 500. They're 2-2. Back at home next week, too, hosting the Las Vegas Raiders. But first, week 4 wraps up tonight, Monday Night Football. The New Orleans Saints host the Atlanta Falcons. And ESPN's Adam Schefter reporting agent Drew Rosenhaus will begin negotiating a deal for free agent wide receiver Tyreek Hill today. Among the teams expected to be involved, the Kansas City Chiefs. The Bruins play their first Atlantic Division game tonight, hosting the Ottawa Senators. Pregame starts at 7 o'clock with Ryan Johnston and Bob Beers on the Bruins Radio Network, driven by the versatile Honda CR-V, available at your local New England Honda dealers. Elsewhere in the NHL, Alex Ovechkin announced this week it will be his final season in the league, his 22nd. And both ALDS series continue tonight. The White Sox look to take a 2-0 lead on the Guardians, and the Rays look to go up 2-0 in their series against the Yankees. Sports Hub headlines are brought to you by Boston Prolotherapy. Don't let joint pain keep you off the court, course, or trail. Eliminate that pain with Dr. Franke of Boston Prolotherapy. I'm Alex Barth on Boston's Zone for Sports, 98.5 The Sports Hub. 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
14: Chris Pappas looked voters in the eye and lied. 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
16: That is not true.
14: It's all true. Chris Pappas even wound up marrying the lobbyist. What else is Chris Pappas hiding? Lying. 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Chris Pappas won't look out for you in the U.S. Senate. 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SLF PAC is responsible for the content of this ad.
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1: 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Blow it.
20: Belger and Maz.
21: Again, I thought he, progressed through. I thought there was some ability for him to get the ball out and make good decisions. And then also, probably would have liked a better ball to Kyle and then came back and gave a better ball to Chiz. So, I thought he just competed today. And whether it was a bad snap or, dropping the ball or whatever it may have been, to be able to come back and really just focus on what he needed to do, scrambling, being decisive, using his legs, being accurate. I'm happy for him. I'm proud of him. And, he deserves all the credit, for just, however things have been. Only thing that matters is what we're going to do the next opportunity we get. And sometimes that's hard for everybody to understand, but, I think he really took that to heart.
1: Vrabel on the second most important development yesterday. Number one is getting back in the race, as he said. Number two, getting Drake May back on track. Let's zip through these calls, and I got some emails to do. Pat in Franklin, quick.
22: Well, guys, Barthy, speaking for all of Bills Nation, I will not do an Ed Hockley's son on you. However, if you've watched the tape, the Bills' defensive backfield, aside from Benford, is horrendous.
1: Correct.
22: And it played out, and I knew it. I knew it. Have you seen them play their first three games?
1: And that was their undoing, their defensive backfield?
0: Yeah, and if that's the excuse, was Maxwell Harrison the one that told Joe Brady to abandon the run game? Like, there's more to it than that.
1: Andrew in Watertown. Hi, Andrew.
3: Hi, guys. So I liked it. I thought that them getting a win intertwined with some of their kind of previous foibles actually, you know, showed a little more ability to deal with the adversity, and I thought that could be better going forward, actually, than just playing a clean game. But I feel like you're not going to like this, but I think they might need to draft a running back.
1: Who's they?
3: Like a good one, the Patriots.
1: Oh, come on. You can find one. Yeah, draft him in the fourth round.
0: Great year for it.
1: I don't want to hear it. Draft then
0: LJ Martin.
1: Then all the more reason to draft that guy in the fourth round. Here's AJ and Dorchester. AJ and Dorchester, go.
4: Hey, fellas. So, Maz, I'm pretty sure last week you were saying Efton Chisholm doesn't belong in the NFL. So want to ask quick if that looked like an NFL-worthy catch to you or what?
2: I'm sure I did say it. Wouldn't be the dumbest thing I've ever said. It's in the top 20.
1: You good, AJ?
4: Yeah, I'm right here, yep.
1: No, I'm just... did you get what you were looking for there?
4: Yeah, I got exactly. Thank you, boys.
1: Okay. Here's Sid in Brookline. Go ahead.
2: I guess I got something in common with the cornerback from Buffalo. Sid. How come you don't take it up with him?
1: Sid in Brookline, go ahead.
5: Thank you. This is about Bills who couldn't put Pat's division to end. Two near losses to 0-4 teams. First-year head coach who hasn't navigated through the injuries. Pat's KC Denver on the schedule. I think 10-7 can win the division.
1: So I didn't totally hear what you're saying, but your comment line said it said more about the Bills than the Patriots.
2: Yeah, and I think his point is that given some of Buffalo's opponents the rest of the way, or at least this is where he ended, that the Patriots can still win the division. He's right.
0: Oh, yeah.
1: Oh, but hell yeah.
2: With that nitwit coaching that team, anything's possible.
0: They could be winning the division by the end of Monday next week. They play the Raiders at home. The Bills have to go visit the Rams. They'd both be 4-1.
1: That's the whole point of this.
0: Sorry, 3-2.
1: You are literally right back in it.
2: Yes, absolutely. 100%.
1: All right. I'm going to play something here that happened Friday night. It leads right into our next feature here on the program. This happened Friday night.
23: Pasternak's got it. Paterka joins him on the rush. Pasta trying to float one ahead. He's got Paterka coming down the middle, and he scores! J.J. Paterka, the overtime game winner. And the Bruins take it 4-3. Pasternak was about out of gas.
24: He had nothing left.
23: But he got that pass through, and Paterka did the rest.
25: It's the Coleman Electric Email of the Day.
0: F-U-F-U-F-U.
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1: Sorry, what was that, Barthy?
0: F-U-F-U-F-U. I stand by that.
1: Email today is brought to you by Coleman Electric, a bunch of really good electricians helping homeowners like you. When you need an electrician, you want to call Coleman. It's electric.
0: It's electric.
1: K-U-H-L-M-A-N.
0: Yeah, Maz.
1: I've been critical of the J.J. Paterka trade. I don't understand how someone loses his whole career in Buffalo, gets blown out of Buffalo, goes to Utah, gets benched in Utah, and then you trade two first-round picks for him. I just don't get that cost. I don't get the trade. I've said this many, many times. I tried to stand down last week on J.J. Paterka himself because I'm not that familiar with the player. I just know the arc of his career. Two first-round picks feels like an overpay. And at one point I did say you've traded two first-round picks for something named J.J. Paterka. So J.J. Paterka scored a beautiful goal in the home opener. Then you go on the road. He scored the overtime game winner on Friday night in Winnipeg. I believe the goal was scored at 10:59 p.m. First email came in at 11, exactly on the dot, subject line, JJ, dot, dot, dot. Hey, Felga. JJ Paterka. Sign Riley. 11 p.m., subject line, what is a Paterka? Ha, ha, ha, Felger. Yes, Felger. Thanks for coming. Sign Jonathan. 11:01 p.m., subject line, Paterka. How do you like Paterka now, Felger? Bleh. B-L-E-E-E-H-H-H-H-H. I think that's how I would spell bleh. Signed Mark.
2: Depends how long you carry it out.
1: It's what you bitches sound like on Twitter. When you, like, just for example, you would say during the week, I don't know if I like that guy's arm strength. I don't know if I... I don't know if I like the zip that Drake May is putting on the ball. And then the first pass of the game, Drake May completes a pass with some zip. This is what you sound like on Twitter.
6: How do you like his arm strike now? Oh, I guess he doesn't have a... Oh, how do you like his arm strength now?
2: F you.
1: 11:03 p.m. Subject line, JJ.
0: F you.
1: Just watched the end of the Bruins versus the Winnipeg Jets game in overtime. A few shows ago, you were strongly criticizing the trade. I know it's only two games. I hope he keeps proving you wrong. Signed, James. 11:11 p.m. Subject line. Just a clown face emoji. What is a JJ Paterka? Question mark. Clown emoji, clown emoji, clown emoji, clown emoji. Signed, Carl. 11:39. This guy took a little bit. Maybe he was in the dumper.
7: Had to think about it.
1: Comes out of the bathroom.
2: Probably woke up.
1: Subject line. This one spelled B-L-L-L-E-E-E-A-A-A-H-H-H-H-H.
2: It's like, yeah.
1: Just one word. J.J. Paterka, misspelled, Sean in Salem. 12:17. Now the guy's had a couple. Subject line, J.J. Paterka. J.J. Paterka, game winner in Winnipeg, Felger. Suck on that, jackass. Sign Nicholas. 8:34 a.m. This guy slept.
2: Oh, wow. That guy slept the whole night.
1: Subject line, J.J. Paterka. A J.J. Paterka Blenami is building off the East Coast, Felger, after his OT goal last night. Button down the hatches, Mike. It's due to arrive Monday at around 2 p.m. John De Silva. No.
2: Did he say button down the hatches?
7: Yeah, I was going to say.
1: Button down.
7: Get those hatches buttoned, Felger.
1: Button down the hatches.
2: Yeah, on your shirt. Button them down.
1: 8:39 a.m. also.
2: Maybe he was emailing from, like, Europe.
1: This guy had to sleep on it as well. Subject line, J.J. Paterka, overtime winner. And then he put just a picture of Paterka celebrating a goal, except it was from the wrong game. Signed, Brian.
2: Is he wearing a Utah uniform?
1: You people are so adorable. J.J. Paterka scored goals in his first two Bruins games as a Bruin. I was watching the post game on Nesson. And when I heard this, I said, now this makes sense. He became the first Bruin to score goals in his first two games as a Bruin since ... Did you happen to hear this one, Kevin Majori? Okay, so you would think, you know, since Cam Neely.
2: Oh, God.
1: Since Patrice Bergeron. The first player to score goals in his first two games as a Bruin since Ray Bourque. Rick Middleton.
2: Can I guess?
1: Since Espo. Since... You know, some Chara. Since Chara.
2: This is like that. Go ahead.
1: First player to score goals in his first two games as a Bruin since
2: David Beck.
7: Carl Soderberg.
1: Ryan Donato.
2: Oh. There we go.
1: You just go ahead. You Bruins fans are so adorable. Just keep emailing me on JJ Paterka.
2: That reminds me of the one when Devers homered in five straight games, and they handed me the thing, and it said, first guy to hit Red Sox homer five straight games since Bobby Dalbec. I think I lost my crap on the air. I laughed so hard.
1: So back when I was doing games. Meanwhile, listen, I got to do a couple of hand emails because they're just too fun. Subject line, all caps, angry. Tom Brady also had small hands. Justin writes in, Brady's fumble stopped when he put a glove on his left hand. Did they stop when he put a glove on his left hand, or did they stop when a certain somebody started taking air out of the football in the bathroom?
2: Jimmy Hotfingers.
1: Did they stop with the glove, or did they stop with Dorito Dink?
2: Birdman.
1: Subject line, hand size, cut the
2: BS. Deflator.
1: Subject line, hand size, cut the BS. Bob writes in at 3:47 p.m. Bob from Maine here.
2: He's the only one up there.
1: No, yeah, he's the only Bob.
2: He lives next to Tom from Sebago.
7: Maine Bob.
1: Bob from Maine here. Felger, will you drop the hand size BS? We get it. On a day after a big upset win, why do you think you need to fill time with the hand size BS? Seriously, I had to switch to watch Maine Cabin Masters because of your monologues on the topic. Not funny, not insightful, a waste of effing time. Maine Cabin Masters.
2: I don't know what that is.
1: It's got to be a show about building cabins.
2: It's probably like their version of Chronicle.
0: Yeah, like House Hunters.
1: Main Cabin Master. That came at 347. 351, Bob writes back. Seriously, Cabin Masters are over, and you are still talking about his hands.
2: Cabin Masters.
1: That's why I could. I had Cabin Masters.
0: I found the description.
1: We effing get it. Take your small brain and spend some time on the real topic. Drake has to stop fumbling regardless of the size of his hands. All caps. Drop it for God's sakes. Not funny. Not pertinent. STFU. Signed, Main Bob. Main Cabin Masters.
2: What else have they got up there?
0: Chase Morrill renovates rustic cabins all over the Pine Tree State.
1: It's got to be it.
2: Cabin Masters.
1: Cabin Masters.
2: Wow.
1: But he was back.
2: They really do have nothing to do up there.
1: 4 minutes. It took him. He got 4 minutes of Main Cabin Masters and came right back. Subject line: does 98.5 measure brain size, Felger?
2: No. Definitely not. No. Definitely not. Yeah.
0: No.
1: Oh, subject line.
8: Your thoughts on that emailer?
0: F-U. Big brain stuff right there.
1: Subject line. Maz's rule. Jason writes in, Rule 6, Section 1, Article 4. If you're just freaking shooting it out of your ass to avoid intentional grounding, then F off.
2: Is that how I said it?
0: Yeah.
2: Probably.
0: Yeah.
1: We're fumbling around. How do you write intent?
2: Well, that should be
1: how
2: the word.
1: How do you write that?
2: That should be the word. Yes.
1: Did it perfectly.
0: Shooting it out of your ass. Rule F off. First down.
1: Rule 6, Section 1, Article 4. If you're just freaking shooting it out of your ass to avoid the intentional grounding, then F off.
2: Well, people would understand the rule.
1: Oh, it makes sense. Okay. Let's do the final word, shall we, please?
2: I didn't realize it came out quite like that.
1: Final word.
9: Hey, it's Felger here.
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1: Oh,
0: nobody.
1: Main Cabin Masters. Hold on 1 second, Barthy.
0: Okay.
1: I got to do this. 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You want something for free? 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Proceed, Alex.
0: Well, I was going to say, Bob and Maine may want to see if there is a replay of Maine Cabin Masters on right now, because we are going back to Felger and the hand size.
1: Cover your ears if you don't want to hear it. He has small hands. He has small hands. I'm sorry. Once again, it's not my fault, Alex, that you go to the combine and they measure hands. They measure hands. Why do they measure the hands out there, Alex?
0: Well, for the quarterbacks.
1: Why?
0: And receivers.
1: Why?
0: To grip on the ball.
1: Okay, so they do. They do that. That's yeah. That because they think it relates. One relates to the other.
0: Yes.
1: So they measure.
0: Yeah.
1: And his hands are small.
0: He's under 9.5. 9.5 inches is considered the threshold for small hands for a quarterback.
1: And he's under.
0: Yes. Hand size means something for quarterbacks.
1: Well, Joe Burrow, look at Patrick Mahomes' hands. Well, Patrick Mahomes' small hands. Well, you don't really know. Look at Penny Sewell's arms. Look at his arms. And arm length doesn't matter. Arm length doesn't matter. Then why'd you tell me it was the main event? I'd like to ignore all of it, but you tell me that these measurements matter and this dork fest in Indianapolis at the Combine is what we're doing. So let's do it then, shall we? If you have big ones, you have big ones. If you have small ones, you have small ones. Your quarterback has small hands. Note, I didn't say too small to play the position. I like Drake May, even though he has small hands. Small hands.
0: You want the biggest hand sizes?
1: And Drake May is Fumbles McGee.
2: Well, I bet you it's a lot of guys who suck, too.
0: Number one, Jim Druckenmiller.
2: Oh, yeah, he was off.
0: Number two, Jake Dolgala.
2: I believe
0: both over 11 inches.
2: I believe it was Druckenmiller.
0: Druckenmiller.
1: We're not talking about big hands. We're talking about little hands. Your quarterback.
8: 11 inches? Wow.
1: Your quarterback has small hands, and the ball slips out of his hand like he's trying to throw a freaking Vaseline-covered avocado. Okay, so that's all I know. Those are just facts.
9: I don't know how I came up with that.
0: Where did that come from?
2: Avocado.
1: Joe Murray, will you ever take a Vaseline-covered avocado? What would you do with something like that?
12: I would shoot it out of a cannon is what I would do. I'm not eating that.
1: Shoot it out your butt cheeks.
12: We're back at night.
1: Hey, how o'clock. About this? It's Joe at 6 o'clock. How about this?
9: Yeah, we like it.
1: We call this a sight for sore eyes.
9: That's
1: Matt,
9: right. Guess who's getting home at 6:30 tonight?
12: It's you, huh?
9: Matt!
12: Yeah. Hey, did you notice something about Chad Tracy today, by the way?
9: No, what?
12: Does he look like corporate Chad?
9: Oh, even with the jacket?
12: He's got like the black jacket. Remember when he got introduced, he took it off and like, it's like he's gone from like the good guy to the heel.
1: Well, listen, we're going to do the Sox press conference and some other baseball stuff tomorrow after the big boy. So tomorrow at 4 o'clock, we're going to do some baseball stuff. But what do you got coming up on your show tonight,
12: the
1: Joe?
12: The Patriots were aggressive yesterday, and they had to be. And we have the Bruins tonight, the Huggers, Allmark, and Swayman, the matchup.
1: So this whole thing, the new show schedule, you back here at 6, is probably going to preclude you from trying to take money out of our pocket on TV.
12: I'm still taking money out of your pocket.
1: Okay, well.
12: Yeah, you'll just, I'm here now.
9: Joe can be in two places at once.
12: It's called magic, baby.
9: It's called live on tape.
12: That's right.
1: Here comes the
12: Joe. Knows that.
1: Here comes the Joe Show. We're back at it tomorrow at 2. We'll talk to you then, Maz.
9: Bye.
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0: The Patriots are back to 500 after beating the Buffalo Bills yesterday, 29-26. Next up for the Patriots at home hosting the Las Vegas Raiders on Sunday. But first, Week 4 in the NFL wraps up tonight. Monday Night Football, NFC South, the New Orleans Saints host the Atlanta Falcons. And ESPN's Adam Schefter is reporting that agent Drew Rosenhaus will begin negotiating a deal for free agent wide receiver Tyreek Hill. Multiple teams expected to be involved, including the Kansas City Chiefs. The Bruins play their first Atlantic Division game tonight, hosting the Ottawa Senators. Pregame starts at 7 o'clock with Ryan Johnston and Bob Beers on the Bruins Radio Network. 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Elsewhere in the NHL, Alex Ovechkin announced today it will be his final season in the NHL. It's his 22nd year in the league. And both ALDS series continue tonight. The White Sox look to take a 2-0 lead on the Guardians in their series, and the Rays look to go up 2-0 on the Yankees. 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

0: All right, welcome in 98.5 The Sports Hub. I'm Joe Murray. We're back. 6 o'clock here on the nights on 98.5 The Sports Hub. Baseball season's over. And now we move to 6 o'clock with a great lead-in from Felger and Maz, and we'll take you right up until 11 o'clock tonight. And it is hockey season, and the Celtics will start this week as well. So we will be interrupted for broadcast, but we'll have an hour, sometimes a half hour before games, and we'll take you on post-game every night during games during the week here. So you can join us at 617-779-0985. You can also join us on YouTube as well. 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You just go in there. You can create a screen name. Mine is Joey Murr. But Matthew's in there. Shakira's in there. We got Ryan and Malden's in there. Terrace is in there. People are chirping away already. We got New Hampshire Irish in there. I've never seen your name before, but you can join the chat. I like to read them. And people are pumped that we're back at 6 o'clock. And again, you can call in 617-779-0985. So when you look at today, or if you look at where the Patriots are, the Patriots win was huge. I've given you the numbers on teams or teams that lose the Super Bowl that start 1-3. The last 8 have not made the playoffs. And the Patriots were, to me, it felt like they were as close as anything. Without Christian Gonzalez, without Christian Barmore, you know, all the way that Drake May has played, to go into Buffalo and win the way they did yesterday. Now, I know it's not surprising to some, but I questioned if they still had it. I'm sure a lot of you did too. I questioned if they had it. I thought Drake May for sure was injured. I was making jokes last week about the Buffalo shoulder, right? But the Patriots have turned their season around in Buffalo, and it's now the second straight year they've done it. I mentioned the loss. What ended up any hope for the AFC East title? Now it's all on the table. Raiders on deck, Jets, etc. The season was saved yesterday with that 29-26 win over the Buffalo. And they were without guys. I mentioned Gonzalez, Barmore. And the way that the Bills can move the ball, I'm surprised what happened actually did. But looking at the game, my biggest takeaway was how aggressive the Patriots were. Last year, they were aggressive during the season. They pushed the ball downfield. They went for it on fourth and short. They were aggressive on the goal line despite the fact they couldn't run a year ago. They haven't been of late. They really weren't in the playoffs either. But yesterday, they were aggressive. And I know you can look around the league and say some teams that were aggressive probably didn't convert on a fourth down. The Patriots did it multiple times. Patriots had things go against them, but penalties or whatever, they responded after it. They were aggressive. It was a staple from last year's team. I mentioned the fourth downs. I mentioned the blitz chances. How many times did they blitz yesterday? They also won the snap battle on offense. They kept the ball out of Josh Allen's hands in that offense. 76 snaps to their 50. That's the difference. And, you know, they did go, I don't want to call it a shootout, but they did go toe-to-toe with them. But having more snaps was the difference in this game. Drake May, 22 of 37, threw for 269, 3 touchdowns. He had the one interception. Of course, it was off Dobbs' hands. You could say that the throw was low, and that's why he somewhat bobbled it. You could say the same thing about A.J. Brown's injury. Drake May threw it low, and that's why he was injured. But he also led the Patriots in rushing with 54 yards on 8 attempts. It was Drake May who won the game and was the difference maker running the football. And it's something that May has. It's something that's sometimes I don't love his running ability. I'd like him to stay in the pocket. But yesterday he was decisive on running. Took what they gave him. And I'll use the word decisive again, because that's exactly what he was in the pocket. And just getting back to those rushing details, Buffalo is one of the top rushing offenses in football. I mean, last year, James Cook led the league in rushing. Last year, James Cook cooked the Patriots. It's the second year in a row that a Bills team went away from James Cook late in games. We'll get back to that in a minute. But the Patriots' offense looked better than it appeared all season. The opening drive, 12 plays, 97 yards. 14-yard touchdown pass to Romeo Doubs. They were cooking early on. The receiver's scheme got them open. The line was protecting, although it wasn't great, but Drake May was poised. And the one thing that I think May hasn't done with the new group of receivers and players, I don't think he trusted his players early on. Yesterday, he trusted his teammates, and he had to. He had to. The Patriots also had another eventful end of half. Mike Vrabel flagged for an unsportsmanlike conduct for criticizing a call. Mike Vrabel costing his team points again at the half. Bills had first and goal. They end up kicking the field goal. But in the end, it was Drake May once again leading the Patriots on a fourth quarter comeback. Mac Hollins left the game with a calf injury. You saw Kyle Williams on one play down the left sideline. You also saw Efton Chisholm with a take a catch that he had to jump for on a dig route. It was a huge catch. Going back to the trust, May found Chisholm on two receptions on that drive, including the one-handed catch in the end zone that he had his arm held onto, but beat the defensive back down the field. That's trust in your teammate. That's next man up. I don't know who else he was going to go to in those situations, but that was a play where he was poised, ran to the right, and May's really good at throwing down that right sideline. You've seen it multiple times with Kayshon Booty. It was a great route by Chisholm and a great throw by Drake May. But this is where I think Josh Allen and Drake May switch places this week. May has struggled. He's gone into business for himself. He's played hero ball at times. Josh Allen this time was the guy who played hero ball. Threw an interception to Craig Woodson, who sealed the game. If you remember earlier on the previous drive, Josh Allen was moving the ball down the field. And on Keon Coleman's touchdown, Craig Woodson got spun around. Woodson wasn't with the team last week. He's been dealing with a shoulder injury. He made a huge impact in this game. Got beat on one play and makes the big play on the other one. But Josh Allen, he should have been the check down Charlie. He should have trusted his receivers better. He should have tried to run maybe a little bit more. But the Patriots defense, they were challenged this week. They took away Kincaid. They took away Josh Allen running to the right. It was schemed up well by Mike Vrabel, Zach Kaur, those guys. And I'll get into Josh McDaniels day two because I thought the coaching was A+. But Josh Allen played into it. He played hero ball. It was as if him and May switched places. And Drake May made the right calls and trusted his teammates while Josh Allen, well, lost the game for the Bills trying to be the hero. Patriots now back to 2-2 on the year. Drake May, is he back? The season certainly is back on. The team comes home this week and they take on the Raiders, a team that they lost to a season ago, who lost to the Chiefs yesterday by 3 points on a very, very interesting game. But the Patriots now have a chance to go on a run, 2 games back at home. And that win yesterday absolutely saved their season. So we'll leave it there at 617-779-0985. Your thoughts on the Patriots and what else stood out to you yesterday and just the aggressiveness. We'll get into Josh McDaniel's day, a little bit more on Drake May and Efton Chisholm. Where'd he come from? We'll get into all that and more coming up next. I'm Joe Murray. 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

0: on the dig, and it's a one-handed catch with the right. He secures it, though. It's under the ball.
1: Efton Chisholm with a remarkable effort and grab, reaching out with the right hand. The receiver from Eastern Washington, who is inactive for the homecoming game in Seattle for him, comes down with an incredible play.
2: All right, back here on 98.5 The Sports Hub, Joe Murray. What a catch. What a play. Efton Chisholm. E-F-T-O-N, Chisholm, C-H-I-S-M. Yes, as Bob Soucy mentioned there in Zoe on the call, he made the 53-man roster this year. He was good in camp. We watched him. We know what Efton Chisholm can do. We also know that he's probably the fifth or sixth receiver on the team. Probably know that he's very slow, but can play special teams. And the guy's a grinder and a worker and got good hands. You know, I think his speed is probably his worst attribute. But as far as his shiftiness and toughness and all that, it's great. He's a great guy to have as your fourth, fifth receiver there, back of the receiver group. And maybe he's earned more playing time. I think when they've had tried to use him, you've seen his slowness. I think you've watched the screen to him that did nothing. They got sniffed out. But he had to step up yesterday in a situation where Mac Hollins went down with a calf injury and they had nobody else. It was Dobbs. It was Hollins. It was Douglas. And Kyle Williams, who really can't still give you much. And then Efton Chisholm. Chisholm entered the game with just 5 career receptions. And heading into the game, only 26 offensive snaps for the first 3 weeks. But he was the unsung hero yesterday. He made 2 huge catches, big catches. Hauled in a 19-yard leaping catch on a 2nd and 10, if you watched it. May threw it up high, but there was only one defender near him. He went up to get it. He was pumped after it, too. Set up the first down, kept the drive alive, and then with under 2 minutes remaining, hauled in that one-handed 23-yard touchdown. It proved to be the game winner, but he went in motion, did an inside out up the sideline, beat his man. His man held his arm while he caught the ball, so that's the reason why the showboat one-handed catch. It was the only play he had. The Patriots believe in Chisholm. He hasn't had a lot of opportunities. But those 2 catches, he rewarded belief to not only Drake May, but the team. Like, isn't that one of the issues I think we've seen with Drake May? I don't know if he trusts these guys. Yesterday, he had to throw to Romeo Doubs, and look what happened. 2 touchdowns. A lot of the Drake May stuff I do think's between the ears. I thought it was an injury. I thought it was his shoulder. I didn't think a guy like him could play that bad and regress the way that he has. I thought it had to be an injury. Nope. I think if anything, it's about trust and believing in his receivers. And I think he believes in Efton Chisholm and was the go-to guy with under 2 minutes to go in the game. Now, Efton Chisholm, of course, we know he's a tryhard. Let's call it what it is. But was a stud at Eastern Washington. Came onto the team. Everybody liked him. He plays that slot role. If you watched, he scored the touchdown on the outside yesterday. But a great grab. And everyone in that locker room is happy for him. I remember Vrabel sharing a story about him that he's one of the first guys at the facility every day in Todd Downing's office. And at times, he plays the best receiver on the other team. At times, he's played quarterback on the scout team. Everybody there knows how hard Efton Chisholm works. Everybody. Maybe the Buffalo Bills didn't yesterday. Maybe C.J. Gardner. Remember, know him? He's been on like a bunch of teams in the league. Know him? He played for the Eagles, right, Stenberg? Is that your guy? That's your guy? Well, this is what C.J. Gardner had to say yesterday regarding Efton

0: Chisholm.
1: A practice squad player made a hell of a play. That's all I'm going to tell you. Do it again, you probably won't make it again. Simple. An elevated guy made a hell of a catch. Probably won't hear from him again. Respectfully. Now, I say that with a lot of confidence because it's like, he didn't put his confidence in his best player. If that's what he'd throw the Dobbs or somebody. But they won the game, whatever. And better than us. We got to play better. And they can mark that. We'll be back to see them again at the end of the year. So they would have had that same energy. And they put up, what, 20-something points? They barely scored. They struggled all game. So, because they want to give us the game. They ain't have no confidence. That's why they struggled all game. If you say they didn't struggle, they was three of what on third down? Three of what?
2: Didn't see it.
1: It's bad numbers. It's pretty bad numbers. So it was just like, we got to get off the field and make the plays when they count.
0: I always love a guy who says, we're not going to get into no bulletin board material. But then gives the bulletin board material. An elevated guy made a hell of a catch. He wasn't elevated. He's actually a member of the 53-man roster. I know that's hard for Gardner to understand because he's been on many teams and has to be elevated at times too. So I get it. I get it. The other thing I hate hearing is that the other team saying, better team didn't win today. They got no confidence. And you know what? I might keep that one in the back of our pocket if the Patriots do show lack of confidence. And this is why I keep saying, I think this was the game where Drake May actually started to believe in his teammates and started to believe in his wide receiving core. Because I don't think he's had confidence. I don't think CJ Gardner is wrong about that. But he's certainly wrong about Efton Chisholm. And if he sucks so bad, how come your guy got beat? How come your guy had to hold his arm? How come you weren't covering him? Ooh, I didn't like that one. Mike Vrabel, though, comes to Chisholm's defense. Right? I came to it for a guy that's been on 8 teams in 4 years. I guess he knows the drill, Vrabel said. He's been on 7 teams in his 8-year career. He was with the Bears and Ravens practice squads. So, very interested to know when these two teams meet again. We're going to bring that one back up. Chisholm, second-year pro, broke Cooper Kupp's school record for single-season receptions, was FCS first-team All-American honors as a senior. The Patriots wanted him as an undrafted free agent. They kept him around on their active roster. He had a pretty decent rookie preseason. Made only a couple appearances last year. Showed potential in that Week 17 game when he had his first 2 career receptions. With A.J. Brown out, and now Mac Hollins out, he has 4 catches on the year for 41 yards and a touchdown. With this Patriots receiving crew, that sounds pretty good, doesn't it? Speaking of that, the Patriots may get A.J. Brown back for Week 6. They do need help. Do they need help now? Marvin Harrison Jr., one of the names linked out there to the Patriots, and now Burt Breer did that, of MMQB. He's an Ohio State guy, so maybe that's where it came from. But I believe Marvin Harrison Jr. might be on the block. And it's hard to sit here and not start looking around a little bit for guys. And Stephon Diggs, to me, would be the guy. Like, just do it. I think Washington's going to be done soon, and who knows what they're going to do with Jaden Daniels. I don't know. But that's something that interests me. Marvin Harrison does interest me. And I'm curious who they're going to have this week to play receiver. Who do they have this week? We'll keep our eyes on that. A couple other things I did want to get into. The running game still struggles, but it was better yesterday. Ramondre ran for over 40 yards, Henderson over 40 yards, and of course Drake May had the big runs throughout the day. They went heavily on pre-snap motion in the win over the Bills. They used it on 75% of their offensive plays. It's their highest rate since Week 15 of 2023. Last year they did motion at about 56%. So, certainly a big difference for Vrabel. On that one, and Josh McDaniels. Elijah Ponder's been great. And did you see Gabe Backus on Deion Dawkins? Deion Dawkins is a left tackle that's been in the league for years. I think he's been a Pro Bowler. He threw him on his ass, and Josh Allen had to throw the ball backwards. If you get a chance, watch that play. Gabe Backus is good. Gabe Backus is going to be a problem. With him and Ponder on the field, I don't know what the future of Harold Landry is. Dremond Jones can rush the passer. Their pass rush hasn't been an issue. It hasn't been. But Josh Allen, oh, yesterday, that weak, soft little hit he got from Dremond Jones and he falls down. And then the play in the end zone, by the way, which I totally thought was a safety. I don't know how it wasn't reviewed. But if you get a chance to watch a play today, watch what Gabe Backus did to Deion Dawkins. This Deion Dawkins is like 6'6", 350 pounds. He ragdolled him. Ragdolled him. That's going to make Deion Dawkins want to think about retiring. Anyways, your thoughts at 617-779-0985. Let's take a couple of calls here. We got our buddy Ralph in Cranston. Ralph.
2: Hey, Joe. How you doing?
0: How you doing?
2: Yesterday was a redemption thing. Let's face it. I mean, Rabel, May, Josh McDaniels, even Dubs. Now we saw them. They were blasted a lot this week. Now we see that, you know, of course, it's a fickle fan base. Now we see that, you know, they're going to come back and they're going to play well. I mean, they're not as bad as they looked the past few weeks. But, you know, Chisholm, he's been amazing since the first practice. And I've been waiting to say, let's see, is this an Amendola kind of player? I mean, he catches the ball. He holds on to the ball. That catch he made yesterday, Joe, may be the best catch anyone makes for them all year. That was amazing. The guy had his left arm. He made that one catch. But, you know, I kind of expected this. You know, my opinion is that I said, look, they're not going to get up for the Patriots. The Buffalo Bills think they're going to, you know, we can go through the motions. Da, da, da. And they kind of weren't prepared mentally. I really don't think they were. And the Patriots took advantage of it. So what you said, you know, you're waiting to see the next game. Well, the next game, Buffalo's probably going to blow them out because they're going to have the incentive now. But this was a big win for New England. It was a big win for the fans. I hate the negativity, so much of it we saw this week. But I'm happy for Rabel. Because Rabel hasn't been himself. He hasn't been that tough guy that we thought he was. He had a bad off season. So I'm glad, and I loved his comment about Chisholm when that, I forgot what that other jackass was saying. You know, I mean, that was such a stupid comment to make. But now, you know, if they're going to go after anybody, I'd go after Diggs. Tony said that today. I'd say, what do you want for Diggs? Washington's going nowhere.
0: Yeah, what do you think?
2: I'd like to see what they want. What could it be?
0: What do you think that would be? And, you know, I know that, like, he's got a little bit of money, right? So you probably have to, I don't know. I remember Mohamed Sanu years ago was a
2: seventh round pick will get you him.
0: Yeah,
2: so.
0: but seventh
2: round pick. They don't want him anymore. They don't need him. Washington sucks.
0: Well, listen, don't you think there'll be a bidding war for him, though? Like, you know, like look at Kansas City right now. They need a wide receiver, and they're talking to Tyreek Hill. I don't think Tyreek Hill's a Patriots type, you know?
2: There could be, Joe. That's why I'd go after him right now before the bidding. You know, every week there's more injuries and more injuries. It's a brutal sport. So I would go after him right now and say, look, what are you, 1-3, whatever? You're going nowhere. Let's, you know, you got your injuries. What do you want? What do you want to bring him back? And Drake May worked so well with him. It was amazing. And say what you want about Diggs. I mean, he's his own worst enemy at times. But to me, I love him as a receiver, and he makes those catches. He avoids the hits. I love Diggs as a football player. I do. I'd go after him right now before I'd go after anybody else because he could really add something right away. And May loved him. May hit him all the time, and they work well together. That's what I would do. Joe, thank you so much for the time. Always a great show.
0: Thanks, Ralph. Appreciate you, buddy. I actually don't know what Diggs would be worth. I'm going back to the Mohamed Sanu days where he was a second-round pick. I feel like there's a little bit of money in there, which the pick wouldn't be like a third, but I don't know. I don't think Washington just gives them up. I mean, Booty went for a sixth. McCarthy went for a fifth. Maybe I have to look at other receivers traded. Like, what did, maybe you can look this up for us, Lukey or Matt. What did Rashad Shaheed go for last year from the Saints? He went to the Seahawks. Look that up. I wonder what they gave up for him. We got Buzz in Brockton. Hey, Buzz.
3: Hey, Joe, I'm fitting you in between dinner and dessert. Nice timing.
0: That's a good spot to be.
3: You mentioned earlier that Chisholm was having his arm held, and on another touchdown, Dobbs was having his arm held. But what was common, more likely, what was common between the two, neither one of them showed any yellow laundry on the field. What do you think about that?
0: Well, the refs had a problem this weekend, don't you think?
3: Well, a huge problem, yeah. I mean,
0: two got suspended today, by the way.
3: They did that, huh? Yeah, I've been trying to keep track.
0: Yeah, they suspended the dude. I think, by the way, his last name is Seaman. He was the guy who said F you to McBride. And then
3: wasn't his father a referee?
0: And then the other one was Aiden Hill, was it? He's the guy that got pushed in, a Vikings player got pushed into him, and he got up and pointed in his face, and he got suspended too.
3: Oh, yeah. Yeah. Well, he hopped up mad. He was, I saw the video on that. He was pointing his finger at the dude.
0: Yeah. Buzz, it was funny. In post game yesterday, I said the same thing. They would have had to have thrown, if Chisholm didn't catch that ball, there would have had to have been a flag.
3: It would have been late, though, but better late than never. But, the flag should have already been on the ground.
0: Yep.
3: Whatever.
0: It's annoying, though.
3: Intentional grounding.
0: Yeah, I wonder what the rule is on that. Like, how do you challenge it? Like, what do you say to the official? I would there was nobody in the area. He was out of the tackle box. Like, how do you challenge that?
3: I don't think that's a challengeable play.
0: Yeah, there you go.
3: That's judgment. Mm-hmm. And, he was in the tackle box. It didn't get back to the line of scrimmage. Well, whatever. That's a moot point right now. Anyway, it was totally, you know, I mean, I did see when I was a kid, Sonny Jurgensen, who was a quarterback for the Redskins, he did complete a pass throwing it behind his back.
0: Huh.
3: He was a character. But this was nothing like that. This was dump the ball.
0: What an amazing,
3: and that's exactly what the rule is there for.
0: Dude, I don't think anybody knew Akis could do that. I don't think we knew. Like, the size of Deion Dawkins. That guy is a giant. Left tackle. Pushed him into the end zone. And I don't think Josh Allen saw it either. He couldn't believe it either. That's why he turned his back and just flew the ball. That should have been a safety, in my opinion.
3: Well, it looked like sumo wrestling, didn't it?
0: It did. Pushed him right back. Thanks, Buzz. Except this time it was just Akis pushing a man. How tall is that? Deion Dawkins. Guy is a monster. Deion Dawkins is 6'5", 320. Maybe I made him a little bigger. It's kind of what happens when you see a big play like that. Can we pot up line one, Matt? My phone is screener. Anthony in Cohasset. Anthony.
4: Hey, Joe.
0: Yo.
4: How you doing? Hear me okay?
0: Yeah, I got you, bud.
4: So I want to go a little harder on the Diggs into New England, because I think you'd be a perfect fit for this team. Like, I was in the game down in Jacksonville last week. None of the receivers were running hard, running routes, trying to get open. Like, they just don't have any dogs at all. Diggs is a dog. They need some leadership in that wide receiver core. What do you think about that?
0: Well, I think the coverage that they've been showing with six defensive backs has been throwing Drake May off. And I think McDaniels schemed it up to get more tight ends and players on the field. And the cover six was a little easier to go through. I also, listen, this isn't a narrative, but the Buffalo defense isn't what Drake May has seen. So they were, you know, the best deodorant was a bad team, right? The best medicine was playing a bad team. And they made the plays, and I don't think they covered the Pats well. I actually, if anything, I think Joe Brady took the Patriots for granted because they were without, you know, Barmore. Why didn't they run the football more? You know, no Christian Gonzalez. How come you didn't challenge those receivers? So in a way, I kind of thought Joe Brady blew it. But in the end, it was Josh Allen who blew it. Josh Allen played hero ball. and they lost. All right, we'll hit the headline here. I'm Joe Murray. And oh, the Red Sox had their press conference today. And the Bruins play tonight, and I'll give a bet out for Monday Night Football. We'll do all that before we hand things over to Ryan Johnson and Bob Beers. I'm Joe Murray here on the Sports Hub.
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0: All right, Patriots win yesterday 29-26. They're now gearing up for Sunday when they take on the Raiders, who lost to the Chiefs yesterday. We do have Monday Night Football tonight. We're all looking forward to that one. The game will be the Falcons once again on primetime when they take on the Saints. They're in New Orleans tonight. And the Bruins in action against Ottawa. Looks like we're going to see Jeremy Swayman versus Linus Allmark, maybe Frederick Brunet and Matt Patra. And Alex Ovechkin has announced this will be his final NHL season. Headlines, they are brought to you by Bentley University Hockey Program. This Friday night, the Bentley Falcons host the University of Vermont, followed by Northeastern on Saturday. Puck drop 7 p.m. on Friday at 6 p.m. on Saturday. 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I'm Joe Murray.
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22: Most importantly to our fans, you should know that while we're proud of some of the things that happened and proud that we got to the postseason, we are definitely not satisfied. Our goal was to play deep into October and ultimately win a World Series for you, win a World Series for New England, and we obviously fell short of that goal. As painful as the first half of the season was and as sort of magical and historic as the second half of the summer became, the way it ended Wednesday night in New York was painful and deeply disappointing to all of us, and we understand that. We commit to you that we will use that disappointment and frustration as motivation, and we will improve going forward. So thank you to the best fans in baseball for supporting us all season long. You guys were incredible. It was an amazing atmosphere night in, night out, and we're very, very grateful for your support. So
0: all right, back here on 98.5 The Sports. That was Sam Kennedy today with Craig Breslow, the chief baseball operator. And I think that was Chad Tracy wearing a black suit, slicked back hair. Corporate Chad, maybe? This was on for an hour today on Nesson at 11 o'clock. An hour. Those three sat up there for an hour today. And I think all I got from it was that, you know, they, like you just heard there, right? All that. I'm not even going to repeat it. Sam Kennedy on the Red Sox end of the season presser. We're definitely not satisfied. Our goal is to play deep in October. And I've heard that before. Sam Kennedy says the Red Sox are the priority of the Fenway Sports Group. I've heard that before. Like, an hour today. 1 hour. Then you hear about Breslow and Tracy both spoke to Contreras for 2 hours. You had to talk to Wilson Contreras for 2 hours about what? Covering a wide range of topics, Breslow wouldn't delve into specifics, but described the conversations as productive while pushing back on the notion that Contreras wants things fixed and changed. Uh-huh. I ask you and I beg of you, and I said this on Nesson today, if you watched from 4 to 6, I've been on. It's a better look when John Henry's there and Tom Warner's there, and that they're speaking. And I'm saying that because I hear you people say that. The listeners, you guys want that. I want that too. So I've said it today on Nesson. I hope they hear. I want John and Tom to know that they can sit right here next to me in studio. I can get the couch out on Boston's Entered the Chat. But I think we'd rather hear what you guys have to say more than what we heard today. The Fenway Sports Group is the priority. Blah, blah, blah, blah, blah. I want to hear from John and Tom. I don't want to hear from you guys anymore. And now you've made corporate Chad the fall guy. Corporate Chad. Paul's in Marlboro. Hey, Paul.
1: Hi, Mr. Murray.
0: Hi.
1: So my thought here was to speak on Vegas, but you got me thinking now with this 1 hour buffoonery that the Red Sox gave us. But I won't digress. I'll go with what I'm thinking about with Vegas coming up. I'm just wondering if Josh is on board realizing how much Brady, if Brady had an input with Seattle and the Super Bowl, and there's some speculation that he was giving them information on how to get into McDaniel's offense, I think Brady would be doing the same thing and would like nothing more to have his Raiders go aboard with another win and have that unbeaten streak keep going. I think he would hate to have it beaten here in New England. So I'm just hoping that Josh has some more tricks up his sleeves. I'm wondering what you thought about that.
0: Thanks, Paul. Yeah, the Raiders are going to be tough. Not to mention, who's coming to town soon for that Packers game? Tom Brady. It's going to be an interesting next couple of weeks here for the Patriots, and we'll see how things go. 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The Bruins are on tonight. We'll break it all down. Coming up next, I'm Joe Murray here on 98.5 The Sports Hub.
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0: What's up, guys? 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

All right, back here on 98.5 The Sports Hub. I'm Joe Murray. We're back at 6 o'clock now that baseball season's over. So we'll be with you guys every night, 6 o'clock. There will be games like tonight. Tonight, the Bruins take on Ottawa. Pre-game begins at 7. Puck drops just after 7:30. And then we'll have you guys post-game until 11 o'clock tonight. The Celtics, I believe, start up on Friday this week as well. So we're officially in the fall, and we have three sports going at once with the Revs. So four, realistically, going on at this time of year. So at night, you'll get us right after Felgerd Mass, and then we'll have you throughout the night until 11 o'clock. And then tomorrow, I believe, is a full show. And then on Wednesday as well. So no games on Tuesday or Wednesday this week. The Bruins take on Ottawa tonight. Really nice win on Friday night for the Bees on the road in Winnipeg. James Hagan scored his first goal. But I thought the overtime goal was really good. It was something special. I thought Zadorov fought off in the corner on defense and made a nice pass to David Pastrnak, who literally saw J.J. Paterka coming up off the left lane. Blew right past two defenders. Pastrnak fed him right over the middle, little deke, and then five-hole boom for the game winner. The speed has been on display for this team. Paterka, Hustadinov, I think Hagans is fast, right? Minton is fast. We're seeing a different Elias Lindholm playing with Paterka. And Pastrnak's been doing his thing as the captain. So Jeremy Swayman's been good. I think the reason why they lost to Minnesota, A, they're on a back-to-back off overtime, but I thought DiPietro played very well in that game. They lost. They right now are struggling on the power play. But let's see what they can do tonight. There might be some new additions. Maybe Matty Patra plays tonight. Maybe Frederick Brunet, my guy from Providence. Hopefully we'll see some changes tonight as Jeremy Swayman versus Linus Ullmark. It's going to be a good one. Division rivals going at it tonight. We'll hand things over to Ryan Johnson and Bob Beers, and then we'll be with you guys right after the Bruins and Senators coming up next right here on 98.5 The Sports Hub.

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3: Bruins in Ottawa coming up from TD Garden. Quick check around the NHL. There are three other games tonight. They are just underway down in Tampa. Lightning hosting the Flyers. No score there early. Rick Tocchet's Flyers winless through their first three games.
4: Our execution's been off. We're not getting any speed through the middle of the ice. You know, one-on-one battles, let's face it, the other team's probably 70% to our 30. I mean, these are things that we have to improve on in the identity of our team.
5: Yeah, 7-0 first game against the Pittsburgh Penguins got everybody's attention, got booed off the ice. They made the playoffs last year and, you know, had to beat the Penguins, right, in that first round. So they're not sneaking up on anybody anymore. Right. They've got some younger guys who they're looking to take that next step, and I don't know if they're, you know, we haven't seen them play live yet other than preseason, obviously, but, you know, they've gotten 2 points out of it. You know, they've lost a couple games in the extra session, but you know, they're trying to get on the winning track right now. Vladar didn't play great in the first couple of games. Wall played their third game. So, you know, they're the goaltending part of it, that's who they traded for in the offseason. They made that big trade. But, you know, I think for Philadelphia, like I said, no, they're not sneaking up on anybody anymore. And, you know, this is a good challenge for them this year.
3: You mentioned the Penguins. They're hosting Winnipeg tonight. Dan Muse's Penguins blew a huge lead to Montreal on Saturday, ended up winning that game in overtime.
6: I think the fact that we found a way to get the extra point in overtime, and especially with those last couple of minutes, you're not going into overtime with you know, the best feeling, but they stuck with it. We found a way. We got the 2 points. We got plenty that we can look at now that we know we got to fix, and I'm confident that this group will work to correct those things.
5: They were up 5-1 in that game. Yeah. Montreal scored four goals to tie it before Pittsburgh eventually won it in overtime, so they kind of got away with that. But, you know, 7-0 against the Flyers. Wild one against the Montreal Canadiens. Everybody counting the Penguins out again. 2-0.
3: One game out in the Western Conference tonight. Dallas hosting San Jose. That's an 8 o'clock start. We'll hear from Bruins head coach Marco Sturm when we return on the 98.5 The Sports Hub. 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
5: Marco, you get set to take on Ottawa here today. Coming off the road trip, 2 out of 4 points. You knew you were going to have a tough one against Minnesota in that game. Just general thoughts on the road trip itself.
6: Yeah, I liked it. Going in that road trip, playing in Canada, opening night for them. Mm-hmm. Playing in Minnesota, opening night for them. Two really good teams. They're different, but It's just for me, they're tough places, building wise, fans wise. So, to come out with 2 points, I'm happy. And where I'm happy too is the way we played. Even Minnesota, they're a great team. You got to be almost perfect. We weren't, but we played a pretty good game. I thought it's just special teams. We need to get better. I think, but 5-on-5, that was really good. A lot of times. So there's got a lot of good things. I think, and we just gotta continue to get better and work on it.
5: Before we get to special teams, on the positive side, the 5-on-5, what have you liked most about your team?
6: Yeah, we've been very aggressive, a little bit more aggressive than in the past. That means we didn't give, for example, Minnesota too many times the puck where they can move around. So that's something we addressed and tried to get better at. And you can tell already, guys getting used to now, and hopefully it's going to get better and better.
5: So special teams, I guess we'll start PK, right? I mean, you kill off the 5-on-3, right? you get there, and then that unfortunate penalty, first of all, yeah. but you kill off the 5-on-3. You law one against Winnipeg as well. Is it one thing, or is there a couple of things that you just need to be cleaned up?
6: The good thing is, it had nothing to do with structure. I think guys feel really comfortable. We started this last year at the Olympic break. Mm-hmm. With that new system, and guys do it well. What's happening now is just a little details. Winning a face-off, losing face-offs, that's a big difference. Being maybe the clears, maybe the stand. They got mixed up on the first goal. So those are the plays that just happen, and you have to play hockey and trust your instinct. And we just didn't. We chose the wrong way, and it cost us a little bit. So that's a good thing. I think those are moments I think we can get better, and you can teach. And what has nothing to do with structure. So we try to keep working on that.
5: So power play, you go back with Lindy on that unit with Pasta and Geeks, and put Geeks back over in the left wing circle. Yeah. I know there was a turnover that led to a breakaway the other way, so that was an entry. But is there something in the offensive zone that they can be doing better?
6: Yeah, just got to be more direct again. I think that's, with this year's training camp, we only had a short time of practicing. We were hoping with JJ, it's still a good option having him in there. It just, you could tell there was a lot of thinking, too much thinking involved, and we can't have that. I think we just got to find ways to be more direct again to the net. That made us so good last year, and right now we just, we're thinking and also playing on the outside too much, especially on the power play. So hopefully we can be more direct today. And usually when you do that, you kind of need that chemistry back, and they should feel comfortable because they're used to each other.
5: A couple new faces in the lineup today, Patra and Brunet. you just, how do you, as a coach, handle that, them getting into the lineup, Patras, both of their first games of the season?
6: Yeah. Well, Matty played some games last year before, so I think he should be good. He should be excited. He should know what to expect. I think that's a good thing. Bruno, we still, you know, he's one of those kids. We still gonna work with him. We try to build him up. We see a lot of potential in this kid. So, and we really liked him preseason, and we'll make sure we put him in the right spot at the right time, and kind of build him every day.
5: Ottawa tonight, they've only played the one game, right? But they got the win. What did you see in their game?
6: It's a very fast team. Start with the puck a lot because of the quality of the faceoff. So, yeah, we had trouble last year against them. We just got to make sure we prepare for a grinding game. What it means is those little details matters, because if you let them go, you know, they put like 6-7 last year, just like that. So they still have the ability, even without Tkachuk. And I think it's a very good hockey team. They want to prove for everyone without their former captain. So I think it's going to be a big challenge tonight.
5: Last question for you, a little off the books here. Like, this is the only divisional game this month. You finish the season with all divisional games, right? You know, and because you play each team four times, you know how much, and you know the Atlantic is such a difficult division. How much of an emphasis is on tonight?
6: Always those kind of games in your division. Yeah, I think it's always a 4-point game, and we could tell last year there were a few teams we like Ottawa. We wish we could have had at least one more win, but it didn't. But we had to grab it somewhere else. And when you grab it somewhere else, it's, you know, it's not easy. It's a very, very tough league, and our division seems like it's pretty stacked, and everyone is grabbing points right now. And look at Florida. So, again, we just got to make sure we're ready to go, and also make sure that we play our game.
5: Appreciate it, Sturmey. Good luck here tonight. That's head coach Marco Sturm, Bruins Senators, next.
4: On Saturday in Minnesota, the Bruins grabbed an early lead, but the Wild power play did them in.
7: Wild will get it set up, and a chance. They score. Kaprizov right in front off the feed from Shabanov, and the Wild with a power play goal tie it at one. Wild control the faceoff. Hughes walks it through the high slot, takes a shot, and scores. Bruins killed off all but 2 seconds of that power play, but Hughes cashes in, and Minnesota has their first lead at 2-1.
4: Now it's back to TD Garden for an Atlantic Division matchup with Ottawa. The Bruins and the Senators coming up next.
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9: 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Oh, it's all tied up.
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4: And we're back here at TD Garden for the Bruins and the Ottawa Senators. Boston 2-1 on the season coming off of that road trip. How do they get the special teams going, particularly the power play tonight?
14: If you're talking specific power play, I mean, first it starts with an entry. They gave up a breakaway on an entry yesterday, or a couple days ago, against Minnesota in their last game. You know, Matt Boldy had a breakaway because they weren't able to get the puck in the zone. But Minnesota was very aggressive killing penalties against the Bruins. They didn't give them any respect. I think establishing a shot out high is one thing that kind of breaks them down a little bit. Once you do get it set up, they've gone to Geeky back in the left wing circle. And they put Elias Lindholm on that first power play. You know, so now you got Pastrnak rotating up high on the right wing side. So a different look from what they started with. Paterka's off the power play now. How do they get it going? It's just being in sync and having a little level of urgency, sense of urgency, level of desperation on that power play, you know, where you're not going to get outworked by the penalty killing unit. So it has to be better. It's just not going to happen. You know, Marco Sturm used the word direct. Quick passes, quick plays, decisive movements, getting that puck into the zone. You have little cues when if the puck goes there, somebody's there, you know, and the puck movement. If it goes down low to Zacha, why can't it go on a one-touch pass to Lindholm for a one-timer? You know, quicker, quicker, quicker. Everything's got to be, whether it's in your head or whether it's on your stick and your feet, it has to be quicker.
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13: Before we drop the puck between the Bruins and Senators, let's get tonight's national anthems with Todd Angeli.

0: Todd Angeli with our national anthems. We get set for the opening faceoff here between the Senators and the Bruins. Let's take a look at our starting lineups here tonight. In goal for Ottawa, former Bruin Linus Ullmark on defense, the pairing of Carter Yaremchuk and Tyler Cleven. Up front, Michael Amadio, Shane Pinto, and Claude Giroux. For the Bruins, Jeremy Swayman back in goal. On defense, Will Borgen and Hampus Lindholm. And up front, James Hagans, Fraser Minton, and Murat Husseinov.
1: First 5 minutes of tonight's game are presented by your New England Ford dealers. Tonight's New England Ford dealers' first five contestant of the game is Julia May of Needham, Massachusetts. If the Bruins score in the first 5 minutes, Julia wins a pair of tickets to a future Bruins game, courtesy of the New England Ford dealers. 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Bruins in black from head to toe. The Senators on the road, white helmets, white sweaters with black numbers and red trim and black pants. Boston will go from left to right here in the first period. Referees Corey Sivret, Frederick Lequier, Killian McNamara, Tyson Baker call the lines, and we are underway here at TD Garden. On the near side of the neutral zone, puck gets batted toward the Boston zone by Michael Amadio. Will Borgen back for the Bruins, gives to Husnadinov. He's going to carry out toward his own blue line. Pass was in the direction of Fraser Minton, who wasn't expecting it. It angles down for an icing here against the Bruins just 20 seconds in.
0: That pass just a little bit off, and I thought Cleven could have played that, to be honest with you, but we'll let that go for now. A little too early for that.
1: As long as it doesn't become a habit.
0: Well.
1: Face off in the near circle, down to our left. Minton will oppose Stützle.
0: Yeah, advantage Ottawa. Stützle's line comes out. You got Shabbat at the point.
1: Stützle with 34 goals, 83 points last year in 80 games. As the puck gets wrapped over to the far side corner. Hagans pushed it out toward the blue line. Here's Husnadinov. Banked it off the far boards in front of the benches. Regained briefly by the Senators, and now they'll come back into their own zone with it. Shabbat up the near side for Batherson. That one gets
0: it went right through
1: everyone. Morgan,
0: so, okay.
1: Even up. Icing the other way.
0: Less than a minute in, we got two icings. Hope it's not one of those nights, Ryan.
1: What did we have, 22 face-offs in the first period the other day in Minnesota?
0: Had to wait for a 7:30 start because of Canadian TV.
1: So it'll be Elias Lindholm to take the face-off in the offensive zone here against Stützle. And Elias wins it back to Zadorov on the right point. Sends it over to the far side. A one-timer by Clifton. And eventually got through to Ullmark. He kicked it away.
0: Didn't get through cleanly, but
1: no, it
0: did get there.
1: Brought back into the neutral zone. Pasternak gets Peterka back in on the right wing side. Hacked at by Shabbat. Puck pulled back behind the net. Yakimchuk will send it out into the neutral zone. Clifton. Right side for Peterka. Clifton going toward the side of the net. Puck chopped away from him. Yakimchuk under pressure from Peterka on that far side. He'll angle across toward the near side. Amadio's got it in the neutral ice. Carried in across the line here by Giroux. Throws one to the net. Swayman stick that out of this crease. A drive from the far boards by Yakimchuk goes wide and will ricochet all the way back out through center. Tyler Cleven got it back into the Bruins zone. Pinto couldn't handle it. Lorai along the near side boards. Cleven holds that one in. Whistles one into the far corner. It's William Eklund, former Shark, going back behind the net. Coming into the near corner. Tried to pivot back down low. Lorai bumped him off balance. In the far corner, though, puck controlled by Dylan Cousins. Back behind the net, it comes with Eklund. Montempalo at the left point. Over to the far side for Cameron Crotty. Send it around behind the net. Near side corner, and it's Cousin. Trying to backhand stuffer going around that far side post. Swayman got there. And now Zaka gets it free for Geeky. Over to Lorai coming through the neutral zone. He'll send into the Ottawa end as the Bruins go for a change. 2:20 gone by here in the first period.
0: Yeah, a little bump there from Eklund and in the crease area from Swayman. Drew a little slash from Swayman as he skated away. That stuff attempt.
1: It's Frederick Brunet making his season debut. Clears the puck out of the Bruins zone. Senators looking to come right back in. Brunet knocked one out of midair. And that'll send the Bruins the other way. Matt Patra also making his season debut. Angles the puck around Shabbat. Battle for it near side corner. It'll be controlled by Hodgson. and toward the back of the Senators' net. Back toward the near side. Hayden Hodgson from the red line. Dumps in, takes a heavy hit from Kastelic. Near side corner. Borgen to Kastelic. Try to one-touch it along for Patrick. Kick back over to Kastelic, and he'll gain the red line and send in. Both teams getting some changes on as Stützle fires one up ahead, but bounced away from Fogle. Toss back toward the Ottawa line. Glove down there by Montempolo. And that'll be a hand pass as Batherson plays it. So bring the faceoff back inside the Ottawa zone. Close to 3.5 minutes into this first period.
0: Yeah, Ottawa's got some speed. You know, I think Travis Green is happy in the direction that they're going right now. You know, a team that they finished with 99 points last season. 1 point behind the Bruins
1: right
0: in the standings. So, you know, they're fairly even, although they're built differently.
1: Minton and Pinto on the faceoff near circle down to our right. But pulled toward the corner, and then Klevin had trouble handling it. Senators will clear. Hampus Lindholm coming back ahead of Giroux. Send out toward the red line, picked off. Tossed back into the Bruins zone. Lindholm will clear it out again. This one across the ice, kicked ahead by Hagen. Backhanded around the far side. It'll come free to Hampus. He had Hushnadinov near side, but it got picked off. And now Pinto back the other way with speed, trying to get past Zadorov, who reaches out with that long stick and knocks that puck away.
0: Yeah, Zadorov out there on a shift right now with Lindholm, Hampus Lindholm, that is. And he had to come a long way to make that play.
1: Change up, bring out Lauri and Brunet as the D pair. And Brunet in place of Jonathan Aspero, who had played the first three games. Here's a funny hop out of the corner. Lauri didn't recognize it. Dylan Cousins with a wide open shot from the left circle hit the post.
0: That was a crazy bounce off that back wall. You're supposed to have home ice advantage. But Lauri was looking the other way, and it went right off the wall and right out in front.
1: They expected it to wrap behind the net. It did not. One-timer in the far circle by Cousins, deflected up and over Swayman. Zacha clears. He's got Geeky going long on a breakaway. Geeky right circle. He hit the post on the glove side. And then the puck goes out of play, but it was deflected.
0: I'm not so
1: sure.
0: Says
1: the linesman.
0: Was it?
1: A post apiece here in the last 30 seconds.
0: Crazy bounce on the dump in here by the Senators, and that's going to lead to a really good chance. I think that was Cousins, right? And then
1: yeah.
0: Geeky gets behind everybody going up the ice. Gets a nice pass from Zacha. He's had two really good breaks in the first, well, we'll call it four games now, right? And he hit the post or crossbar in the first game. That one's off the post on the glove-hand side of Linus Ullmark. Still sitting on nothing here. Zeros. Him, Pastrnak, and Zacha. I know Pastrnak got 29. We'll call them all 30 goal scorers. Zeros across the board for the first three games for those guys.
1: Yeah, Paterka and Elias Lindholm are the only two guys in the top six forwards that have scored goals in the first three games so far. Paterka's got two. Here's his Paterka kicking one across the line. Feeds Pastrnak coming toward the slot. Partially blocked shot, swept aside by Omar. Montempolo out of the far corner. He's going to skate it out to his own blue line, out of the red. Dumps it in wide of Swayman. Into the near corner. Three Bruins surround it, and Paterka winds up with a puck. He'll bring out toward the red line. Tried to feather one in. Knocked out of the air there by Klevin. Outlet pass is going to go for an icing here.
0: Unless
1: wow. The Bruins win the race. And Fogle was awfully close, but the...
0: Nah, he wasn't close. He was there. That's a tough call against Fogle and the Ottawa Senators right there. Fogle is going to be first to that puck.
1: So three icings so far, and
0: but
1: you could argue on all three of them.
0: If I'm the Senators, that in there, Travis Green talking to the linesman right now over by the Ottawa bench. I don't blame him.
1: Faceoff win by the Senators in their own zone. Fired up the near side. Fogle near the red line. Gets it back in toward the Bruins zone. Cleared right back out of there by Clifton. Back into the near corner came Yakimchuk. Crotty in that corner, shoved at by Chanot. Fogle gets it out of the zone. Clifton steps up and bumps Batherson off stride. Zadorov circles back behind Jeremy Swayman with possession. Just over 6 minutes gone here in the first period. Two shots aside, one post aside. No goals.
2: Three icings.
1: Off the far boards, here's Mitten at the attacking blue line. He got checked off it by Shabbat. Jordan Spence from behind his net toward the near side for Zetterlund. Held in by Lori. Second effort. Senators get it out. Lori near the center ice circle. Hagans pass into the middle for Husnadinov off the end of his stick. Shabbat from behind his net around the far side. Zetterlund just chops it back out toward center. Hagans to Minton. Shoved in front of the Ottawa bench. Lori near side boards will rim it around. Sent back around toward the near side by Spence. Husnadinov putting the pressure on near corner. Puck comes back toward Spence. Sends over far side. Carried through neutral ice here by Zetterlund. He'll dump in and go for a change. Brunet in the far corner. Gets the pass along for Husnadinov. Back into the Bruins zone for Lori. And now at the red line for Middlestat. Rink wide pass over to Geek. Tipped on into the Ottawa zone. And then as he tries to get to it, he gets taken down. Got tangled up there with Warren Fogel. Fogel's going to go to the box, and the Bruins will get the first power play of this game with 12:41 to go here in the first period. No score, Bruins and Senators. 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
1: 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No score between the Bruins and Senators as Boston goes to the power play. An interference call against Warren Fogel. Bruins 0-6 on the man advantage so far this season. It'll be Elias Lindholm with Pasternak, Zacha, Geeky, and Lori as the five-man unit. And Elias wins the faceoff to get it started. Lori at the right point. Center blue line for Pasternak. Faked a one-timer. Now tried to shoot. That one blocked. Came back to Lori. Sent it down toward the near corner. Klevin backhands it up the middle. Glove down by Pasternak, but then lost it. And a shorthanded rush here for Amadio. Amadio centering pass, and they score. Tim Stützle coming down the middle on that two-man rush. A shorthanded goal. Ottawa's got the 1-0 lead.
0: Yeah, it's just, you know, we talked about it just before the game started about the power play. And to be more decisive, to be quicker in your decision making, and they win the faceoff, they get control, turn it over, and the puck's in the back of the net. It just that power play is hurting them right now. The special teams, in general, it's very early. It's a very short sample size, but it is hurting them right now.
1: The first shorthanded goal surrendered this year. Bruins will try to answer back here as Elias Lindholm from the right circle has a shot that's tipped off Clevin's stick and goes up and out of play.
0: Yeah, like even that, Ryan, right there, you know, they get into the zone. Elias Lindholm taking a shot from the dot and the right wing circle with nobody anywhere near the net while he's standing still isn't the shot I want.
1: Right. Marco Sturm said, you know, he went back to last year's top unit here, moved Paterka off of this top unit. It's Olmark with a flashy glove save on a one-timer by Geeky from the left circle.
0: I mean, I need Geeky to be, you know, the shot mentality. He's hit a post. That was a good shot that was stopped by Olmark. Left wing circle on the one-timer. Clean face-off win. You've got Lindholm out there to win face-offs, right? And he has. So you're on the other side now, so Zacha takes this one.
1: Senators with control of the puck coming behind their net. Pinto toward the near corner. Sent out of the zone here by Claude Giroux. And a carry all the way into the Bruins zone. Pushed it behind the net. Pastrnak picks up from there. Zacha will carry toward the red line. Flip it back for Lorai coming forward. Lorai off the left boards here to Geeky. As they get set up, Zacha out near the left point. Trying to get away from Pinto. Pass intended for Elias Lindholm gets picked off. And here's Pinto, shorthanded from the top of the right circle. Shot it up over the net. Long carom. Zacha hands off for Lorai coming out of the zone. Send it to the left side for Hagens, who's just on. He chases in behind the Ottawa net. Gets a stick on and around the near boards it comes. Hampus Lindholm just on. Skates over to keep in, but now it'll be cleared out by Stutzla.
0: Yeah, they're not on the same page right now in that power play unit.
1: 12 to go on this man advantage as Paterka to Mittelstadt. Here's Mitten between the circles. Back to Hampus Lindholm with the point. His pass is picked off, and two on one they come. Stutzla down the left side looking for a second one, and he scores! He fanned on the shot. Swayman had come out to the top of the crease, and then Stutzla got the puck back and was able to shoot it around him to make it 2-0. That will not be a shorthanded goal, but it might as well have been.
0: Yeah, even strength goal, but again, it's a turnover in the offensive zone. While they had the power play, Hampus Lindholm tried to make that pass over, and Stutzla, yeah, he's looking up, he's looking. He tries to take the shot. It goes right off the toe of his stick. He fans on it, but he maintains possession. Swayman comes out, like you said, to cut down the angle on the initial shot. He's there. Would have been a lot better if he didn't fan on it. He would have had that first shot. And the second attempt, Stutzla's able to put it home short side.
1: Well, the Bruins
0: just an ugly power play.
1: 2-0 hole, 9.5 minutes in. Zetterlund throws a wide angle shot in on Swayman, and he'll cover that one up. So Tim Stutzla with his first two goals of the season coming less than 2 minutes apart.
0: Yeah, you know, we talked to Marco Sturm this morning about the power play, and he was asked about it by other people as well. And like, it's too early to hit the panic button, but it just cost them two goals. I know the second one goes down as even strength, but full possession in the offensive zone, turn the puck over, give up a two-on-one.